0: after another is added. It is similar with the inner path, so that we are able to start building our inner life, we first have to dig from without to within. This means that we have to stir up many things first, all that is negative in us, and remove what is not spiritual, what burdens us. With purposeful exercises, we bring out many negative aspects of our inner being. We empty our vessel. The foundation is then the ennoblement of our senses, the alignment with the divine, the peace and stillness in us. Only then has the foundation become strong and firmly established. If the foundation is in good order, the further levels can then be built more quickly. If it does not comply with the building codes, we have to work again on the foundation and continue to do so until it stands on solid ground. To master the level of order is hard work. A good worker will lay a good foundation. A bad worker will lay a bad foundation. He will recognize very soon that he cannot build his house on this foundation. Therefore, the one who works on himself out of love for God will build a good foundation.
1: Gabriella reminds us of the following. The one who has little trust in God, who has no love for God, builds a bad foundation. He will do the exercises which were given by the Spirit inadequately, and thus will not build the foundation that he needs to be able to raise further floors on it. I may again repeat the words of Brother Emmanuel, since they are very important for the inner path. Without love, there is no path to God, for God is love. In this revelation, Brother Emmanuel gave the schooling of the heart and the training of the senses. The one who has no heart for God yet cannot carry out the training of the senses, since all the tasks will seem to him like asceticism and not like tasks through which he will conquer himself, to become free of intellectual thinking and attain the inner wisdom, the divine wisdom. Every beginning is difficult, but the one who feels even a little love for God already becomes a conqueror of his base nature. We now come to other tasks in the book, the training of the sense of hearing. Brother Emmanuel admonished us in his revelation. Dear pupils, therefore, train your sensations. Learn to recognize yourselves more and more deeply. Through self-recognition and actualization, you will then become free, little by little, of everything that still occupies you today. Then you will find your way ever more deeply into the eternal consciousness, God. Through purposeful exercises which will address ever deeper layers of your human ego, you become free of your ego and can enter the all-encompassing I Am, the Absolute Law. Gabriella continued, Brother Emmanuel also admonished us not to become lukewarm and to repeat the exercises again and again, so that it becomes easier and easier for us to live lawfully. We should also pay attention to our body rhythm, as well as to our movements and gestures, so that we recognize and test our own body rhythm. Brother Emmanuel gave us further tasks. We now go from the training of our sight to the training of our hearing. The sense of hearing, which is turned without, perceives consciously and unconsciously loud and disharmonious sounds. We want to train our sense of hearing so that the external noises no longer penetrate our inner being, and that we can tune them out so that we rest in our inner being more and more often and for longer periods of time. We work from without to within, so that we then live from within to without.
2: And so the task Brother Emmanuel gave us is the following. Dear brother, dear sister, you now consciously perceive the loud noises. They penetrate your inner being. They affect your nervous system and stimulate activity in your thoughts. These, in turn, affect your nervous system. The inner changes show themselves externally in corresponding movements, gestures, and manners of speaking. Thus, the external sounds that vibrate in our inner being and influence our world of thoughts and our nervous system are externally noticeable in our body rhythm. Therefore, check how the external disharmonious sounds affect your inner being. Take note of the stirrings and movements of your body. Record your experiences in your mystical journal. Write them down on the left side of your mystical book. The next task is as follows. Now take harmonious sounds into your inner being, harmonious music, or the harmonious song of certain kinds of birds, or the friendly and kind words of your fellow man, and let these harmonious sounds reverberate in you. The echo shows itself in your body. Now watch your body rhythm, your movements, your thoughts, and words. Record on the right side of your mystical journal what you now experience and observe. Gabriele explained to us, dear brother, dear sister, and so you yourself shall experience the harmonies and disharmonies, what effect negative and positive thoughts have in your inner being, and how they show themselves externally. Especially the body rhythm is very essential for recognizing and harmonizing ourselves.
0: From the revelation of Brother Emmanuel, we read, harmonious thoughts bring about a harmonious body rhythm. The person is balanced and can think clearly and with concentration. However, disharmonious thoughts, thoughts of egocentricity, of selfishness, of hatred and envy, thoughts that circle around one's own interests alone, change not only the aura, the corona, which outlines your body and surrounds it as a halo of energy, but also show themselves in a changed body rhythm. And so, watch how your body rhythm changes when, for instance, you write faster or vigorously scratch your arm or leg or call out loud or have a strong reaction because, for example, your child entered the room with muddy shoes, or when you wipe up the floor hastily or wash clothes with rapid movements. Haste is disharmony. Dynamism is rhythmic. Hasty actions trigger awkward and jerky movements. Competitive sports or fast running change the body rhythm. The person becomes hectic. Brother Emmanuel, our spiritual teacher, continued to explain. Every hectic action that triggers a disharmonious body rhythm brings about an increase in thought activity. If the thoughts are not recognized and dealt with accordingly, that is, they are not given over and transformed into positive understanding powers, new causes can arise from this. Hasty eating and drinking too change the body rhythm. Any hasty action points to negative sensations or thoughts.
1: About this, Gabriele explained the following. If we do not pay attention to these processes in us, manifold causes can be the result. We create causes or intensify the correspondences that are active in us, which then show their effects. When we bump into a table or the leg of a chair, we should pay attention to the reaction of our body and to the thoughts that follow. Whatever we think in this situation is still in us. But we should also ask ourselves, what is the reason that I bumped into the table or the chair leg? What were my thoughts, words, or actions just before it happened? All these exercises stimulate our self-recognition. We experience who we truly are. Brother Emmanuel explained the purpose of these exercises. Dear pupils, everything negative in your inner being has to come into movement so that the all-too-human aspects, the correspondences in you, may come to the surface. In this way, you will find the way to deep self-recognition, and you will find the root of your base ego. A wonderful world opens up to the person who gradually conquers himself. He recognizes himself as a cosmic child and feels free in the cosmic life, unbound and without fear. He recognizes that when he lives in a positive way, only what is positive can come toward him. Whatever is still negative will flow out, but will not hinder him from continuing to strive more fervently for a life with God. The one who walks the inner path successfully will soon recognize that it is wonderful to live in the free spirit, in the spirit of Christ. It is wonderful for the person whose heart speaks and whose mind is but the instrument of his heart and, in further development, the instrument of the purified soul. Dear pupils, generally speaking, this is the path within to the absolute love. It is the path of love.
2: Brother Emmanuel asked us a question that we should answer for ourselves. How much has the love for God developed in your heart? The selfless love that unifies everything, that makes people free? The greater your love for God is, the purer are your sensations, thoughts, and words. For this, Brother Emmanuel gave us a criterion by which we ourselves can examine how we feel, think, and speak. What inclinations are still a part of you? Your love is in proportion to this. This is how great or small the love for God is. The more nobly the person feels, thinks, and speaks, the freer he is, and the greater is his love. And so, the inner marks the outer. Your actions, your gestures, your outer appearance change according to your inner development. Inner harmony expresses itself externally, in colors and forms, in gestures and movements, in everything you do. The same is true for disharmony. The person who follows the path seriously gradually takes off his mask, his individuality, and behaves as he is at the moment. And so, the person who walks the inner path successfully purifies his soul and his subconscious so that his sensations and thoughts are his words.
1: Brother Emmanuel explained to us. Individuality is the personal, the alter-human, the mask-like aspects hidden behind the mask. The one who takes off his mask has truly made great progress on the path of love. The individual, the egocentric, is the alter-human, the personal. The impersonal person is the divine being in the earthly garment who feels and thinks divinely. The individual works with what he has acquired externally, with his intellect. The divine free person, the impersonal being, works with his opened consciousness. He works and lives in this world according to his mentality and spiritual characteristics. When a person sheds his individuality, he does not give up anything. On the contrary, he receives considerably more, namely, divine wisdom. Individuals have only knowledge, but seldom wisdom. Spiritual people have knowledge and wisdom. The mentality of your true nature shall make its breakthrough, so that your inner being is reflected externally.
2: Our sister Gabriella addressed us again. In his name, I would like to pass on the encouragement Brother Emmanuel gave in 1984 to the pupils on the inner path. Do not lose heart. Be courageous. The freedom in the Spirit of Christ is beckoning. Come and let the inner truth lead you and fulfill you. Your brother from the light is asking you, be courageous. Sacrifice your base ego. Truly, you will gain infinitely more. Give up the baseness so that you can live in the highest. Come and be ready. Join hands and call on the one who gives you the strength to draw closer to him, our Father. Heaven bows to the earth, and the powers of heaven become effective in those souls that love God more than this world. Set out. Christ, your Redeemer, is so close to each one of you. He is the inner listener. Give him your love. Place before him everything that hinders you from being selfless. Rejoice and be happy. Your soul has heard the call of the Lord. Brother Emmanuel closes this hour with the following words. Dear pupils, my friends, my brothers and sisters, the blessing of the Lord goes with you. His love envelops you. Be of good cheer. The Lord does not forsake you. Be of good cheer. The love is so near to you. Become selfless. Do not want anything of yourselves. Let the will of the Lord be done in and through you. Then you are also protected, enveloped in his great and mighty love.
3: Dear listeners, these words from the divine wisdom convey to us a breath of freedom in the Spirit of God and let us feel how near to us Christ, our Redeemer, and our Father are at every moment. Let us follow the call that comes from the kingdom of God to build a good foundation for the inner path and for our life, with his strength and help on the level of order, of which we heard at the beginning of this program. Thus, we can draw step by step closer to our Father, to God in us. If you would like to read the words of encouragement from Brother Emmanuel as well as the exercises and explanations, you can find them in the teaching material of the fourth chapter in the book, The Inner Path to the Cosmic Consciousness. And if you have any questions to this, we will be happy to hear from you at the address at the end of our program. And so we wish you and all of us a lot of strength and good inner experiences during the coming days. Until next time, warm greetings in God and goodbye.

Have you ever asked yourself what Jesus of Nazareth really taught? Who can tell us the truth better than Jesus, the Christ, himself? Read, "This is my word, Alpha and Omega, the Gospel of Jesus, the Christ revelation, which true Christians the world over have come to know." Through the prophetess and emissary of God, Gabriele, Christ, the co-regent of the Kingdom of God, reveals in our time the facts about his life and works as Jesus of Nazareth. Learn the truth directly from Christ himself, free of theological opinions and interpretations. In this mighty work of revelation, Christ addresses the past, the present, and the future by way of the prophetic word through Gabriele. He, the Christ of God, teaches about the meaning and purpose of life on earth, about the falsification of his teachings during the past 2,000 years, about death, reincarnation, and life, the law of sowing and reaping, which also holds true in how we treat creation, about the true meaning of his deed of redemption, and much more. His eternal word is the teaching of the love for God and neighbor toward people, nature, and animals. It is the teaching of freedom, of peace, and of unity. He spoke and speaks to all people about the one God of love, God in us. Read the encompassing work, "This is my word, Alpha and Omega." Order your book online at gabriele-publishing-house.com or write to Gabriele Publishing House, Max Braun Street 2, in 97828 Altfeld in Germany, or under the telephone number 0049-9391-504-843.

0: Dear listeners, dear friends of the free communities, we warmly welcome you. Through his prophetess and emissary in our time, God, our eternal Heavenly Father, gives us an incredible work of revelation and schooling, which is given to us in the most diverse teaching hours from public events, books, brochures, and in the form of many radio and TV programs. No area of life is excluded. And so today, I have brought with me a few short excerpts from a small brochure, A Message of Truth, entitled Words of Life for the Health of Soul and Body, which I would like to read to us. It contains excerpts from the Christ Revelation, The Cause and Development of All Illness. Christ explains. Through the unlawful influence of human beings on the natural body, the earth, many animal genera have become and are becoming extinct, and other animal forms with other characteristics are developing. It is similar in the plant kingdom. Many plants have become extinct, and other species are emerging whose effects are not yet known to human beings. The cast of mind and qualities of people have different effects in each epoch. Humankind is living in a constantly changing earth and earth atmosphere. The dissonances triggered by people, whether in colors, forms, or sounds, also have a disturbing effect on the nervous system of those whose vibration is on the same level of radiation. Through me, people are called to spiritually transform themselves upward through noble convictions so that they may be enriched with true insight and true life. Thus far, the excerpt from the Message of Truth with the words of revelation from the Christ of God, which were given as early as 1986, at a time when climate change was still being played down or denied. Even then, Christ pointed out the true causes of the climate disaster that has become reality today. It is not a punishing God who sends us disaster. We are all ourselves the cause. This short passage admonishes me to pay attention to my own thoughts, words, and actions, because my attitude contributes to whether positive, constructive forces can prevail on the earth, or whether, with my essential nature and mindset, I contribute to the catastrophic climate change that plunges people, animals, plants, indeed, the entire earth into chaos. So I am called upon to develop my basic attitude, my own inner climate, to be in God.
1: I also found a passage on this topic in the brochure, The True School is Life, which is an excerpt from the book with the same title, containing teaching hours from the Divine Wisdom, and I'll now read a passage from the chapter entitled, We live dangerously in the causal law, in the law of sowing and reaping. We often do not want to believe it, but living in the causal law, in the law of sowing and reaping, holds untold dangers. Our ego is in the causal law, and thus we, who are still the ego, are in the causal law. Everything wants to tell us something. This tells us comes either from the spirit of our inner being or from our guardian spirit, who wants to admonish us at every moment. Change your thinking. You are living dangerously. Pay attention to your feelings. Make an effort to think positively, and what you say should be honest and come totally from your heart. As long as we do not pay attention to this, as long as we go through life without making use of the moments, we are living dangerously, and do not break out of the causal law into freedom, into the absolute law, which makes us conscious children of God. We will recognize that when we think negatively about our neighbor, we are likewise thinking negatively about ourselves. We are directing all the negativity that comes from us against ourselves as well. That is the danger we live in. Dear fellow people, knowing about the law of sowing and reaping is truly life-saving. It admonishes us to pay attention to our thoughts, words, and actions at every moment and helps us to determine our destiny to a large extent. The saying, "Everyone is the architect of their own fortune," therefore has a great deal of truth to it. I remind myself again and again that everything that I sow will come back to me. This helps me to turn back and change my ways and, in particular, to change my thinking and, with Christ, to analyze the reasons for my actions. In this way, I can avert or at least mitigate the dangers that lie in wait for me. By aligning with Christ and saying inwardly, "Your will be done, not mine," I feel His strength helping me. Dear friends of the Free Communities, we want to take our leave of you for today in the awareness, "Link and be, God with us and we in God."

0: Dear listeners, the absolute law is our true life, our true being. Gabriele, the prophetess and emissary of God in our time, received it from Christ via the prophetic word and wrote it down in the book, The Great Cosmic Teachings of Jesus of Nazareth, to his apostles and disciples who could understand them. We will read segments from this book, and Gabriele will then give further explanations to them, thus helping us to include the teachings of the Lord in our life. In the great cosmic teachings of Jesus of Nazareth, we read, the base ego does not know the I am, but the I am knows the base ego, because the I am, the being, permeates all things. The pure one, who keeps the order of the temple, will endeavor to clarify every situation from the perspective of the law, to carry on every conversation in a lawful way, to solve every issue, every matter, every problem and every difficulty from the perspective of the law, God.
1: Let us become the pure one, who keeps the order of the temple, who examines his thoughts more each day. As we have heard, thoughts and words create forms. They bring about effects. And the thought that we think, perhaps imprudently and carelessly, is a sending potential, an action, as it were. The reaction is much greater because the potential of the feelings and sensations inherent in our thought are part of it as well. If we consistently turn to Christ in every situation, that is, if we rely on Him and use every moment to clear things up and turn back, then already within a few days, we will sense how the stream of positive power embraces us and carries us upward and forward. By consistently turning to Christ, we experience inner tranquility and stillness, and from this experience self-possession. Through this, we take a step back from our human ego and see it from a higher position. The effect is that we are able to resolve it more quickly and easily.
2: Ein weiteres Offenbarungswort.
0: More words of revelation. If the human ego wants to solve the issue, the matter, the difficulty, the problem, the situation, or the conversation with its base ego, then it either remains unresolved or it leads to chaos.
1: When we look into this world, we recognize what the intellect has accomplished. The intellectual one wants to solve everything himself. The result is worldwide chaos. Therefore, let us turn back. If we dissolve our personal chaos with Christ, we gradually find our way to the I am, to our divine heritage.
2: Christus lehrt uns.
0: Christ teaches us, know that the being in all things is the speaking God. He speaks to you from the issue, from the matter, from the difficulty, from the problem, from the situation, from the action, from every conversation.
3: Machen wir uns bewusst, Gott.
1: Let us realize that God, our eternal Father in Christ, speaks to us unceasingly. Every movement of our body, every word, every thought could not be if it were not for the power of God. Let us wake up. Let us live more consciously, and we experience the nearness of God, the eternally speaking God. For the divine law is eternally flowing, eternally giving, revealing itself eternally.
2: Christus offenbart weiter.
0: Christ continued, everything is consciousness. The pure is consciousness, and the impure is consciousness. The pure speaks in the Holy of Holies, in you, to you, and at the same time, out of you. The impure speaks the impure. It speaks the burden. It speaks out of the disorder. It speaks the disorder, and thus, in turn, there can be only disorder in the world.
3: Haben wir in der Welt auch die Unordnung?
1: Even if we do have disorder in the world, in our innermost being, in our heart, there is order. Therefore, let us immerse in the holy order which is in us, and we will create order around us, in our families, in relationships and marriages, at work, everywhere. Let us create order by no longer feuding with each other, by repenting and forgiving and understanding each other. Then there will be peace. The inner path, which leads to eternal life, to peace, goes from without to within. The more we find our way into our inner being, into the kingdom of the eternal being which is in us, we sense the being, the heavens. Heaven, our homeland, cannot be described in words. If we were to imagine that the paths are made of gold, that all buildings are the finest porcelain or purest gemstones, and everything radiates mightier than all the suns and stars together, then all that would be merely a reflection of our eternal homeland. That is the grandeur of our eternal Father, and that is the splendor of our eternal homeland.
3: Lieber Bruder, liebe Schwester,
1: dear brother, dear sister, therefore, it's worth it to open our inner homeland so that after the death of our body, we can again be there in the eternal light. That is the goal for all of us. That is the path for all of us. Christ helps and supports us. Often the Lord says, you are children of the fullness, or you are children of a king. These are words, but we human beings can hardly grasp what they signify in their depth. Nevertheless, let us allow it to take effect on us, for it will light up in our soul if it is touched by the light of our eternal homeland. Each one of us is on the earth to become divine again. The divinity of our nature is the absolute law, our eternal homeland. It is the life in the eternal being. We should strive for this life. Through the teachings of the Absolute Law, we are privileged to experience the goal of our journey, our life, our eternal being, our high consciousness, the all-being in God.

0: Christ also said to us in the great cosmic teachings, "Your eyes are the light of the soul. You see only yourself. You hear only yourself. With your feelings, sensations, thoughts, words and deeds, you draw the picture of your soul. The picture of your soul is your consciousness. Every state of consciousness perceives what corresponds to its state. This is what goes into it. This is what it is. This is what it radiates, and this is what it passes on at the same time."
1: Deine Augen sind das Licht der Seele.
2: Your eyes are the light of the soul. Light or shadow look through us. Our soul looks through our eyes. In this way, it perceives the physical world into which it was born. Soul and person see their world in accordance with light or shadow. The person also reacts accordingly. We see, hear, and register what our senses signal to us. Our reactions, too, are according to our perception. According to the light or shadow of our soul, we react either lawfully or unlawfully. There is nothing between the either or. We see, we hear, according to the condition of our soul. We see and hear ourselves only as long as our soul is shadowed, as long as it looks through our eyes, hears through our ears, and acts through our other senses with a limitation of our human ego. Everything is consciousness. We perceive our environment with a momentary state of our soul, which tends toward light or shadow. This is how we see our environment and react. We express what we see and what we hear. Is our expression reality or illusion? Does the light of the soul look through our eyes? Then we speak the truth, the eternal law. If the shadows of our soul, our correspondences, that is, our sinfulness, look through our eyes, then we see only what corresponds to our human ego. Beyond that, there is nothing for us. We live either in reality, the being, or in unreality, in deceptive illusion. Therefore, what we are, reality or illusion, is what we emit. What goes out from us comes back into us. We cannot grasp more than that. It is the state of our consciousness. Beyond this, we perceive nothing. Therefore, for us, this means to develop and unfold ourselves on the path of spiritual evolution. We are placed in the day so that we clear up the human aspects we have recognized day after day. As we dissolve our sinfulness, our consciousness expands. We see more and perceive more deeply. We hear more and listen more deeply into the reasons for the materialistic. Through this, we also grasp the deeper correlations of light and shadow. With the transformation of our shadows into light, we gradually find our way to the origin of our life, to God, to our existence as a being in God, to our divine heritage.
3: Christus lehrt uns.
0: Christ teaches us.
3: Kann dein Nächster.
0: Can your neighbor see the same picture that you have drawn with your world of feelings and thoughts, with your words and actions? Every person sees what you describe to them also differently, all according to their pictorial consciousness. Every person also sees his surroundings differently, again, entirely according to the pictures of his consciousness, which he has predetermined for himself. The sounds, too, which come up in your pictorial life, are also heard differently by each one.
1: Lieber Bruder, liebe Schwester,
2: dear brother, dear sister, we can experience that this is so. Let us try it out. At home, in our families, in our circle of friends. Let us take a picture. Each one looks at one and the same picture. The individual notes down what he perceives in the picture, including his feelings and sensations. We will ascertain that each one sees something different. Each one will also have different sensations and feelings. After a vacation together, we can also see that each one has felt the vacation days differently and saw the landscape in a different way. This too we could test and see that it is so. We note down, what did each one perceive? What did he see? What did he hear? What did he feel and think? With this test, we recognize that each one noticed something different. Something different moved each one. Why is this so? Because no one has the same state of consciousness as his neighbor. We perceive our environment according to our state of consciousness, according to the light and shadow of our soul. Noises as well let aspects of a person's world of thoughts, which consists of colors, forms, and sounds, to flare up and be discerned. Let us do another exercise. Everyone listens to the same melody. What does each one feel? What does each one think? How does he react? Each one perceives different resonances, which, in turn, trigger different feelings, sensations, and thoughts according to the individual's state of consciousness.
1: Liebe Zuhörer, liebe Zuhörerinnen,
2: dear listeners, let's think about our life? What is our life on earth? Is it the eternal life or is it an illusion?
3: Deshalb sagt uns Christus.
0: Therefore, Christ said to us, if you call your neighbor's attention to certain sounds or colors or forms, then despite your description, he will perceive the sounds in turn differently than you, and he will also see the colors and forms again differently than you.
1: Wenn wir diese Gesetzmäßigkeiten hören,
2: when we hear these principles of the law, we should ask ourselves, what is our life on earth? Is it the eternal life? Or is it an illusion? With our words, we have created terms for ourselves. For example, the color red is simply red to us because everyone affirms this term. Is the color red really red, or have we merely given this color a name? What is this color called in other cultures? When someone coins this term, then others pick it up. Thus, the color red, for example, is merely a term for many. Since others adopt this term, it is reality to them. But according to the laws of God, this doesn't have to be so. The same holds true of forms. We have our terms for this, which we affirm, and based on this affirmation, we think it is so. But according to the law of God, this doesn't have to be so. We thus realize that our world is relative and not absolute. We live in a world of terms, in a world of illusions. What we have programmed into ourselves is what we comprehend, what we understand. We set up our pseudo-reality for ourselves with terms. For instance, we say that we are ill. For us, illness is a term. According to the law of God, illness is merely the outflow of disharmony. However, the word, the term, illness connects us with all the other terms that were programmed into our brain in connection with the term illness. In this way, we reinforce what we call our illness. We bind ourselves to this term. Then, when the outflow of the disharmony takes place, we call this disharmony illness. We imprint it with a stamp, illness. We affirm this imprinting, thus expanding it and manifesting it in our body. Then we speak of our illness. In reality, it would be an outflowing of our disharmony, a movement in which the positive power is already active in order to have a healing effect. With our term, illness, we bind the outflowing disharmony in our body. In the eternal law of God, there is no illness because there are no terms, no illusion, but solely the truth, which is reality. The Spirit of God is truth and not illusion. All pure beings are in the truth and understand each other because they live the one law, the absolute law, the law of God. We people live our person law, what is personal to us, which for us means our personality. But we have to gradually raise ourselves above our personality, above our ego law, to find the truth. According to human terms, we are indeed the person. But according to the law of God, our eternal being is manifested eternal law. As long as we live in our person law, we speak past one another. Each one may speak his mother tongue, but in reality, each one speaks his own language because each one places into his word a completely different concept, a completely different tenor of consciousness. This is why each one speaks his own language despite having the same mother tongue. Therefore, what we place into our word corresponds, in turn, to our state of consciousness. We now understand what human limitation means. It is the constriction to our human self, to our personal thinking, feeling, and wanting. As long as we relate to our patterns of thinking, that is, to our terms, to our human aspects, we live in limitation, and the limitation is illusion. Therefore it is, come out of the confines of the human ego, out of the limitation, out of deception and illusion. We have to look more deeply. We have to listen into the words. We have to see through the external in order to experience in its depths the eternal being, the positive, the divine. Only then will our life be interesting. Only then will we sense what limitation means and what it means to live without bounds. The unlimited consciousness, the divine, is in each one of us. The unlimited in us knows about all things, sees through all things, and hears what is lawful in all things. That is our life in the eternal being. Our path goes there. Each day we have to make the decision, light or darkness. The path into the light is the path of expanding our consciousness.

0: Christus lehrt uns weiter.
1: Christ continues teaching us.
0: Es ist möglich.
1: It is possible that your neighbor even perceives more sounds than you, or sees more color nuances than you, or that the forms have another shape for him than what you see. Who can prove to whom that he hears the right sound, or sees the right color, or the right shape? No person can prove something to another, because each one sees, feels, senses and thinks differently.
2: Glauben wir an die Aussage des Herrn?
3: If we believe the statement of the Lord, then the question comes up for us, who is right? Many say, I am right. But each one sees, and each one hears, something different. The one perceives more sounds, the other in turn sees other colors. And so, who is right? Can we prove that we hear more sounds than our neighbor? Can we prove that the color red is really red and that the other color is yellow? Can we prove it? We can prove it based on our terms, because we have the term red in our consciousness. Whether it really corresponds to the color vibration according to the eternal law is an open question. We thus recognize that all terms are relative, and the relativity of the term is never the truth. Dear listeners, our life is relative and not the truth. It is illusion and not the being. It is merely a reflection and not the eternal law. How do we find our way to the truth, to the eternal law? By keeping the order of the temple, by orienting ourselves more and more to the Ten Commandments and to the Sermon on the Mount, aware that each one of us is the temple of the Holy Spirit and that God, the Spirit of Truth, dwells in us. This means for us to go within, to the eternal truth, with Christ, to go the path to the Father. This leads us out of irreality into reality, into the truth, to God.
1: In our book, The Great Cosmic Teachings of Jesus of Nazareth, to his apostles and disciples who could understand them, we read, many people say, I can prove it, when a person has stolen from them. Can a person really prove that he was stolen from? Or was only that taken from him which he had pilfered from his neighbor in a former existence?
3: We often see only the momentary situation and say, of course, I am missing my wallet, and my neighbor has it, therefore he stole it from me.
2: Wer das Kausalgesetz kennt, wird sich mit dieser äußeren
3: The one who knows the causal law will not be satisfied with this external point of view. When someone steals from us, then that is the harvest, behind which is a seed, a cause. When we apply the lawful principle, what the person sows is what he will reap, to ourselves, then when our feelings surge, we recognize what cause may lie behind it, because the surge of our emotions is brought about through feelings, sensations, and thoughts.
2: Diese sind Aspekte einer ehemaligen Saat.
3: These are aspects of a former seed.
2: Wollen wir uns selbst betrachten?
3: Now, it depends on us. Do we want to look at ourselves and repent and clear up the aspects of our seed? Or do we disregard them? Then we continue to sow. These occurrences are small things in the law of cause and effect. Just as it functions on a small scale, so it is also on a large scale. Collective guilt is also a part of the law of cause and effect. For instance, when 1 million people are part of an event, each one has his share in this collective guilt. The one who, as a human being, ignores the impulses of grace from God, the admonishments and warnings, because he has completely turned to the world and its temptations, has to bear that part of his guilt that he may have created in a former life.
2: Diese Ursachen, die auf der Erde geschaffen wurden,
3: these causes that were created on the earth are magnetic. They may possibly draw us again to incarnation and to that country in which the causes become effective, perhaps in the chaos of war or in natural disasters and so forth. We suffer only what we ourselves have caused, nothing beyond that, not one bit more.
2: Das ist die Gerechtigkeit des Gesetzes.
3: That is the justice of the law of cause and effect, and not of rights. If we argue by claiming that the other one is guilty, then we strive to push through our supposed rights. In this way, we close ourselves to self-recognition. The guilt remains and may possibly continue to build up and will hit us as an effect if we do not come to our senses in time.
0: Deshalb sagt uns Christus.
1: That is why Christ tells us, both the one who was stolen from and the one who pilfered violated the law of God, for neither one should take something from his neighbor and call it his own. You say that you can prove that your neighbor lied. Did your neighbor really lie? Or did he only say what you move in your world of feelings or thoughts, and which, in the last analysis, you are yourself? Recognize that everything has two sides, unless you are divine. Then you are the truth and live all consciously. Then you will also not get upset, but will speak the truth. You will clarify everything and then leave it at that. The one who finds fault with his neighbor and is moved by this for a longer period of time can be certain that he himself is stricken with this fault. With that which you find fault in your neighbor, you expose yourself, through the principle of sending and receiving, to those forces which you have called up through your feelings, sensations, thoughts, and words. Recognize yourself and change yourself, so that, transformed, you may enter the spheres of salvation. I give you an exercise for self-recognition. Each one looks, for example, at the same area of a landscape. Each one sees different aspects in it. What the one sees, that is his picture, and not the picture of his neighbor. A small animal moves in the landscape picture. Each one registers the animal, and yet each one sees and feels it differently. The perception of the individual is part of his picture and not that of his neighbor. The picture of each individual is the picture of his state of consciousness. Just as the individual sees and hears, feels, senses and thinks, that is his state of consciousness, with which he registers the picture, sees the colors and forms and hears the sounds. Who can prove that the little animal looked as he perceived it? Everything is relative, since each one sees, hears, smells, tastes and touches from his point of view, from his present consciousness radiation. Since each person has a different state of consciousness, he perceives the reflections, which he calls matter, accordingly.

0: Lesen wir weiter.
1: We continue reading in the great cosmic teachings of Jesus of Nazareth.
0: Erkennet.
1: Recognize. The one who heeds the many aspects that lead to freedom brings peace to himself and also to his neighbor. For this reason, never influence the consciousness radiation of your neighbor by thinking that you have to put order in his home, in his room, according to your consciousness. Remember the following spiritual principle. Leave to your neighbor his kingdom. That means, do not change his consciousness radiation. The consciousness radiation of you and of your neighbor also affects the rooms that you or your neighbor live in. Leave to your neighbor his small kingdom, for this is how he wants to feel at home. If you heed this spiritual principle, then he will be glad when you visit him. Enter his room only when you are welcome, and leave everything in the room the way your neighbor arranged it, because that is the perspective of his consciousness. If you sit on a chair or take an object, put the chair back as it was and put the object back in its place just as it was before. Do not change anything, even if you would like it better otherwise, and if you think it would be nicer as you see it. With this, you influence the consciousness radiation of your neighbor, and with your seeming order, you bring disorder into his life, into his consciousness radiation. Just as your neighbor sees it, that is how it is good for him at present. He does not want it changed by you, unless he asks you to. The one who heeds this spiritual principle respects his neighbor and himself too. Even in the smallest things, the following spiritual principle applies. What you do not want others to do to you, do not do to others either.
2: Alles ist Strahlung.
3: Everything is radiation. How we furnish our little kingdom, the arrangement of the objects corresponds to our consciousness. An object radiates to us according to how we place and arrange it. This is equal to our consciousness radiation, from which results the communication with the object. For our momentary state of consciousness, that is the radiation of harmony and peace. If we like certain objects very much, then we put them in a certain place in our home. When we enter this room, it is possible that our eye falls on this object that is placed so that it pleases us. It radiates to us, and a possibly depressive mood becomes lighter. Friendly and joyful vibrations affect us and embrace us. Therefore, in our little kingdom, we can build ourselves up again and unfold positive powers. We thus arrange our little kingdom according to our state of consciousness. We have chosen the colors and forms in our room according to our consciousness radiation. This is how they radiate to us and gladden us. Our neighbor, in turn, furnishes his room, his little kingdom, differently. He decides for other colors and forms than we do, according to his consciousness radiation. When we now rearrange the order in our neighbor's room, we bring in our consciousness radiation, which, however, is not in accord with his consciousness. This means that we interfere in our neighbor's sphere with our human ideas. This results in disharmony. When we speak about our little kingdom, which should be harmoniously and beautifully furnished according to our consciousness, this has nothing to do with external wealth, with splendor and magnificence, with prestige and the like. Each of us has a home, and in our home, a room, or at least a corner in a room that belongs to him, which has his vibration, and which conveys to him the feeling of being at home there. This place, whether large or small, is what we call our little kingdom. According to the law of God, every one of us should dwell and live as it corresponds to his consciousness. Everything that opposes this state of consciousness also opposes the peace. And everything that is far beyond this, for instance, great wealth, splendor, and the like, is unlawful. Through this, we cannot become children of God, but instead want to be gods. We should also respect the inner sphere of life, the inner temple of our neighbor. For us, this means to be silent and alert. Take your neighbor into yourself, and then you will know when you can address him and what you can say to him, because then, in your consciousness, you grasp where he is at that moment. Many people have the habit of thoughtlessly and abruptly addressing their neighbor when they meet him. They say everything that is on their mind without asking whether their neighbor wants to hear it. Do we know where our neighbor is with his awareness at that moment? It could be that he is in an inner prayer, in a deep dialogue with God within his temple. When we suddenly address him, then we disturb him and push him out of his inner being. The alert person who really wants to visit his neighbor in his inner being will first consciously accept his neighbor and receive him. He feels him in his inner being and weighs the situation. Can I now say something to him? He then knows when and how he can address his neighbor and what he can say to him.

he sees it. This is the way he feels at home. If we keep this principle of the law, then our neighbor will surely be happy when we visit him.

With these thoughts, dear listeners, we may take our leave of you. We will be glad when we can greet you for the next program. Until then, a very warm greetings in God.

0: Dear listeners, dear friends of the Free Communities, we warmly welcome you. As we experience time and again, even just one sentence can help us when we read the messages of truth and pay attention to what resonates in us, what wants to speak to us. For nearly 5 decades, God, our Heavenly Father, Christ, the Son of the Eternal, and the Cherub of Divine Wisdom have been unceasingly bringing us help upon help, teachings upon teachings, through the prophetess and emissary of the Eternal Kingdom that show us the way back to our true origin, to the Kingdom of God. Today I brought along the booklet Comfort in Need and Suffering, and I'd like to read from it. The All-One God, our Eternal Father, revealed. In every situation, no matter how unpleasant or even negative it is, the positive power, my I Am, is active. Whoever is able to address me, the central light, even in negativity, triumphs over all situations in life and is master of his destiny. Surrender to me everything you recognize, everything that oppresses you, everything you constantly think about, and become free, so that the existing causes in your soul are diminished or eliminated before you experience their effects. The positive power is also present in all that is negative. Whoever is able to recognize and address the positive power at the right moment is above the negative events and things that repeatedly occur in the material realm. Many a situation could be spontaneously mastered if you immediately turn to me by entering into your inner being where I, the central light, dwell. Thus far, the excerpt from the Message of Truth with words from our Eternal Father. Who does not know conversations or situations in which one feels like a victim? This passage helps me to ask God, the Eternal, to show me my part in an argument. And the Eternal does it, if I want this with an honest heart. I experience this again and again because as soon as we seriously want it, he helps us to see where we are wrong and where we are not for our neighbor. At the same time, he gives us the strength to set right what we have recognized and to no longer do the same or similar things. This makes us free and also connects us with our fellow people.
1: I brought along a booklet with excerpts from the book The Message from the All, The Prophecy of God Today, Not the Word of the Bible. I found the following passage in it that I would like to read. They are words from a revelation of God Father. My child, recognize the depths of your inner life and feel me in you. Become aware that you are never lonely and alone. The primordial power and the Christ power are active in you and irradiate you unceasingly. Know, my child, that you are embedded in the mighty All that is your eternal homeland, for you are a child of infinity, a child of the All. And another sentence adds to this, I am infinity, the cosmos, and you, my child, bear as essence in you the whole of infinity, all being, in the very basis of your soul. I do not want to claim that I can fully grasp the depth and meaning of this statement by the Eternal Father, but it speaks directly to my heart and takes me away from the hustle and bustle of everyday life. It helps me to calm down, When I read these words thoughtfully or say them to myself, I feel the nearness of the Father, and in many situations I have learned that I can repeatedly recall this nearness, especially in the midst of the turbulence of everyday life. Even a brief pause to remember these words changes my pulse and sharpens my view of the things that need to be done today. In addition, I feel an increased connection to my fellow people who are also His children. With these words of our Heavenly Father, "You are a child of infinity, a child of the All," we conclude this program. We take our leave of you with the greeting of the free communities, Link and Be, God in us and we in God.

0: Dear listeners, we are very glad that you are with us again and greet you very warmly to the 14th program of The Inner Path to the Cosmic Consciousness on the level of order. On The Inner Path, the path of the Christ of God, we hear again and again, God in us. But how do we attain the communication with Him, the Free Spirit, God in us? We can become aware that God is the true life. He is in our breathing. He is the power without which we could not live. He is the light in us, in the innermost part of our soul. He is the infinite love that penetrates all things and is eternally effective in His creation, as in us as well. If we want to develop the communication with God in us, we have to cleanse our inner temple so that we find our way to the inner stillness. This inner stillness, the steadfast alignment with God in us, is the goal of the tasks and exercises that we receive, particularly on the level of order. The teaching material for the Inner Path to the Cosmic Consciousness was taught to us from the Kingdom of God through the Divine Wisdom. Brother Emmanuel, our spiritual teacher, the cherub of Divine Wisdom, revealed the teaching material through Gabriella, the prophetess and emissary of God in our time. Gabriella herself gave us further explanations and helpful indications from her opened consciousness. Today, we continue in the chapter with the title, Self-Recognition by Way of the Training of the Senses of Hearing, Smell, and Taste. Bettina, Christo, and myself, my name is Jeanette, will read to you from the teaching materials as pupils among pupils.
1: In the previous programs, we have heard again and again that the human being is not cut off from the external world or from his surroundings, but that we, like an emitter and a receiver, are in constant communication, and at that, with the energies to which we align our antenna, for example, via our senses. These constantly transmit to us many, many impressions and thus lead us to without again and again. This is why it is so important that we train our senses and refine them. And for this, we have received different exercises and tasks. We will now continue to read in the teaching material what our spiritual teacher, Brother Emmanuel, explained about this. And so the one who trains his senses in the right way, who refines them and ennobles his thoughts, will find inner freedom and reach true greatness. So what is it that takes place in the soul when a person refines his senses? First of all, the soul and the soul garments brighten, because the eternal power transforms many things, which the person then no longer has to bear, having refined his nature, his sensations, and thoughts. Secondly, the spiritual atoms gradually turn toward the incorruptible core of being of the soul, toward the central light, the primordial power. Increased energies then flow from there into soul and body. These increased energies, coming from the core of being, have a positive effect on soul and body. The increased life force brings about health, happiness, and contentment. Due to this increased energy streaming from the core of being, God, the spiritual consciousness of the soul, expands. Soul and person become more still and more receptive for the eternal power. Brother Emmanuel again explained this to us. On the level of order, by refining his senses and by monitoring his thoughts, The pupil strives to work his way from without to within. Once the pupil has refined his senses, put order in his thoughts, and curbed his speech, he will from then on live more and more from within to without. This means that the pupil has mastered his past for the most part and lives in the present. He will then shape the future with God.
2: After these deep explanations, we continue with a further task in the reading material that Brother Emmanuel, the cherub of divine wisdom, gave us for training the senses of smell and taste. He revealed, the pupils on the path to the inner life also practice training their senses of smell and taste. Everywhere they go and are, people who want to refine their senses will not consciously register smells and fragrances that reach their organ of smell. To register consciously means to think and speak about the smells at length. In the schooling, Gabriele indicated the following. Therefore, we should not stick our nose into everything, not even in a fragrant pot of meat. In the teaching material, Brother Emmanuel admonished us with the following words. Thoughts and words are powers. They have their effect in and around the person who, for instance, thinks about the smells and talks about them at length and holds his nose over the source of smell. When, for instance, a person talks about unpleasant and bad smells, he intensifies this vibration in himself. Because smells and fragrances, too, are vibrations. In so doing, he attracts the complex of smell, which then influences him. These vibrations then have their effect on the organism. They affect the senses of smell and taste more intensely and stimulate further cravings of the senses. The person is driven by his senses. His desires are what move him. They crave this and that. They stimulate the person to purchase this and that or to eat a certain food. Gabriele said the following. How often did we not experience on ourselves that the smell alone stimulated us either to eat some sweets or to have a similar chain of thoughts, or to purchase this or that luxury food item, like coffee, alcohol, or cigarettes? So we are driven by our senses, which are turned without. Brother Emmanuel revealed, this state of being driven leads to disharmonies and tensions in the nervous system. From this come about a play of thoughts and words, which in turn draw the person into lower spheres of vibration, because soul and body are losing energy. On the other hand, natural fragrances, like the fragrance of flowers, bushes, and trees, also stimulate a person. They vivify the soul and bring about in soul and body the harmonies that flow from the pure forms of life to the person who is aligned accordingly. The one who ennobles his senses attains the nobility of his soul and finds the way to his spiritual consciousness, to the sonship and daughtership of God. In all that is pure, noble, and beautiful lies the power of love, which is activated by selflessness and radiates throughout soul and person, shining over the organism. As soon as the organ of smell perceives smells and fragrances, they are at the same time registered by the sense of taste. The organs of smell and taste transmit their perceptions to the brain cells, which immediately register these vibrations and influence all the other sense organs.
0: We continue to read in the teaching material what Gabriela explained to us about these exercises. Dear brother, dear sister, We now also train our senses of smell and taste. We do these exercises in the same way as the previous ones, alternating to inner and to outer days. We find out again what shortcomings still remain in us. On the first 2 days, we endeavor not to take the smells and fragrances into our inner being. We pay no attention to them. We do not stick our nose into everything that smells, not even into soup kettles or roasting pans. We will not think about smells and fragrances, nor talk about them. We have heard that with our thinking and speaking, we only intensify what comes flying at us. On the 2 inner days, we endeavor to consciously take in the fragrance of flowers, bushes, and trees. We will not dismiss gentle and mild perfumes, but we want to consciously take in the scents of nature. We again record our impressions, sensations, and thoughts on the right side of our mystical journal. We will also record what our palate signals to us on these 2 inner days. Thus, our journal tells us who we still are. During these 2 inner days, we will take in our food in a disciplined and concentrated way. Through a disciplined and concentrated intake of food, our sense of taste is refined. Every bite that goes to our organ of taste should be chewed consciously and harmoniously. We should take time for our meal. Every meal should be a holy act, which expresses our thankfulness to God for the food He gives to His human children. To eat in a disciplined and concentrated way also means that we fill our mouth with food only when it is empty, when the well-chewed food has gone on to the organ of digestion, the stomach. We will also fill our fork or spoon again with a medium-sized bite only when we have chewed our food well and swallowed it. Through the harmony while eating, we also ennoble our senses. The ennoblement of our 5 human senses then also has a positive effect on our soul. In this way, we help to ennoble our spirit body and gradually the nobility of our true being breaks through.
1: Gabriella gave us even more indications. Another effect of eating harmoniously is that we gradually come into a higher vibration and base thoughts and compulsive desires do not fly at us or move us from within so often. We know that many things can dry up in us without our having to live or even suffer through them. Correct and well-mannered eating habits contribute to inner harmony. What happens when we are already busy with our spoon, fork, or knife while we are still chewing on the last bite? As soon as the next bite is on our fork or spoon, but the last one hasn't been swallowed, our stomach urges us on and the chewing process is accelerated. The insufficiently chewed food that goes to the stomach may then, in the long run, not only lead to complications like stomach troubles, but can also trigger various disharmonies, because the stomach and other organs have to work more intensively and thus use up too much physical energy. The person who eats in an uncontrolled and hasty manner will also cause his smell and taste organs to turn more and more to without and to crave more food and drinks as well as all kinds of culinary delights. The same is true for taking in liquids. The contents of a glass should not be emptied all at once, even less so when it is ice cold. People who are on the path of ennoblement drink in sips. Time and again, we may recognize, as soon as we refine our senses, the soul and our entire body structure are also refined. At the same time, our soul garments become lighter and we attain a continuous alignment with the incorruptible power, God, the core of being of the soul. And so on the two inner days, we will become aware of what we are and will aspire to the inner nobility by refining the senses.
2: With this exercise for the refinement of the senses of smell and taste, after the inner days, there follow two outer days. In the teaching material, Gabriele explains about this. So that we bring our consciousness and the subconscious and our soul garments into movement in our inner being, we will insert two outer days again. This means that the two inner days are again followed by two outer days. On the two outer days, we will let the senses of smell and taste have free rein again. What we paid attention to on the two inner days is irrelevant on the two outer days. The old habits reappear. While we are still chewing on one bite, we, as usual, automatically fill our spoon and fork for the next one. Another old habit is to drink with a full mouth. This too is permitted on the outer days, but it should not be forced, and so we do not castigate ourselves. We do not force ourselves to do something we are not used to. Thus, for 2 days, we will live again just like we used to live before we had this spiritual knowledge and spiritual insight. All that we were able to register on the 2 outer days in the way of essential thoughts and feelings, we again record in our mystical journal, this time on the left side. Dear brother, dear sister, Gabriele continues, it is up to you whether you do these exercises or not. You are not forced to do anything on the inner path. You can do these exercises every 2 weeks, once a month, or not at all. Or you can start them once you have recognized that they will contribute to the refinement of your soul and body. Once you have realized that through this exercise and by way of actualization, your conscience becomes freer and tells you more and more what you are still lacking in and on you.
1: Dear listeners, often we are not aware of what direct effects our thoughts, our negative sensations, but also our habits, we could say, the disorder in us, have on us. Gabriele explains the following about this to us. The more shadows there are in soul and body, the less spiritual power flows to both bodies, the soul body and the physical body. The result is fatigue, listlessness, and lack of peace. This causes the senses to turn more and more to without, into the world of the stimulation of the senses. There, in the external world, the restless person then seeks strength and life energy. Then, large quantities of food, stimulants, and drugs are often the way out. We start turning to alcohol and nicotine and crave more and more culinary delights. These are signs of spiritual impoverishment. In this way, the person becomes more and more lethargic and negligent. If such a person is given a task he is unwilling to do, he immediately falls into resignation because he was torn away from his lethargy. Every feeling of resignation, in turn, leads to negative sensations and thoughts. These may then create, in turn, further causes and lead to a relapse into human stirrings and inclinations of the past. All of us, each one of us, therefore, hold in our own hands how we want to shape our life, and each one has the freedom to decide himself. In his revelation, Brother Emmanuel reminded us of the law of freedom. It would be of little use and would contribute little toward your edification if I, your teacher, were just simply to say, you must do this and you should let go of that. Every person has the free will, also on the inner path. Gabriele explains to this the following. It is necessary for all of us to hear this again. We have to experience for ourselves what it means to live inwardly or to stay on the outer level, bustling about in the world and miss the goal, or to purify and ennoble ourselves. Through self-recognition, that is, by experiencing it on our own body, we will be ready to affirm and walk the spiritual path more and more, so that we may become free from our base nature. To be free means to have ever fewer worldly demands on oneself and ever fewer desires and claims on one's neighbor. As long as we have an attitude of expectation, as long as we expect something of our neighbor, that he does this or that, we remain tied to his opinions and conceptions. The person who still makes substantial worldly claims for himself or constantly circles his thoughts around his own interests by wanting to possess this or acquire that, urging him on and clouding his mind, that person's heart is not yet free for the inner path.
0: Dear listeners, in today's program, we have again received a lot of help for taking the steps toward the true inner freedom in us, so that we free ourselves, as we heard, from our claims, expectations, and lastly, from our burdens, from our shadows, and aligning more and more with the incorruptible power, God, the core of being of the soul, so that the light, the flame of the Christ of God in us, can shine more and more. There, in us, we can find secureness, hope, and confidence, and step by step, reach the certainty that God is in us and near to us at every moment. We will be very glad to have you join us in our next program to learn with us on the path to the love for God and neighbor. Next time, we will be talking about planning and about the meaning of the words of Jesus of Nazareth, who said, "What you do to the least of my brothers, you do to me." Until next time, goodbye and greetings in God.

a book tip from the Sophia Library, the center of the free spirit. Read books for a better and more aware life. For example, the book, My Life That I Chose Myself. What is life, and why is it so different for every single person? This book shows that our life consists of much more than what we usually perceive. Each day, we are frequently stimulated to recognize ourselves in the bad situations in order to learn from them and to direct our development in time as a human being into the pathways of eternal life. My Life That I Chose Myself, available in the Sophia Library, the Center of the Free Spirit, and from the Gabriela Publishing House, The Word.

0: Liebe Hörerinnen, liebe Hörer,
1: dear listeners, Christ, our Redeemer, revealed the absolute law through Gabriele, the prophetess and emissary of God in our time, which is written in the book, The Great Cosmic Teachings of Jesus of Nazareth, to his apostles and disciples who could understand them. We read excerpts from this fundamental work, and Gabriele gives us the explanations which enable us to better understand the law of life, so that we can apply it step by step in our daily life, thus actualizing it and drawing closer to our true life.

0: In the great cosmic teachings, Christ says to us, as long as you are unable to penetrate your neighbor, he is a stranger to you, because you, too, are still a stranger, far from the eternal being.
1: As long as the absolute law, our divine heritage, our innermost nature is foreign to us, we are also strangers to ourselves. We do not know our true nature, nor do we know the eternal homeland. In this world, we will be lonely, and after our physical death, we will be a stranger in the other world. We will live far from God and not recognize that God is so near to us. We will not behold Him because we did not behold our neighbor in the temporal. We saw him only as a human being and not as a being in God. We are strangers here as well as there because we are not near to our divine nature. Our divine nature is our spiritual heritage.

0: weiter offenbart.
1: Christ revealed further. Once both of you penetrate each other, then you both speak the language of the being, and you are consciously united and also united in God.
2: If we no longer live in the narrow, egocentric human consciousness, when, for instance, we are not controlled by an external thought that says, my neighbor is a stranger to me, I don't care about him, then we penetrate our neighbor with our spiritual consciousness and are with him. Our soul then bears hardly any shadows of our human ego. The light of actualization then radiates through our soul, and the light penetrates everything, including matter and our neighbor. Everything that is imbued by light. Once we have become light of His light, we penetrate our neighbor. We penetrate every problem, every difficulty, everything that comes toward us, because the light always communicates with the light. Since the light is in everything, the light will connect with the light again and again. Because of this communication, we will think, speak, and act in a lawful way. We will think about what we say, because we are in communication with the light. Let us remember, God is light. Let us remember, God is in us. Let us remember that we are all His children and thus all brothers and sisters. Let us remember that the kingdom of God is in us and that the fullness, the eternal being, lives in each one of us. Let us remember that we are free beings, children of the unending love. Let us remember that our neighbor, the positive in him, is a part of us, and that the positive in us is a part of him. Let us remember, when we are in nature, as essence, the nature kingdoms are a part of us, and as essence, we are a part of the nature kingdoms. Let us remember, when we see the stars, that they are a part of us, and we are a part of them. Let us remember that the All is a huge communication network, because everything is communication. Let us remember that positive, selfless thoughts achieve the heavens, because they are heavenly thoughts, and negative thoughts can cast us into hell, into our dismal consciousness. Let us remember that the law of God is our true being, our divine heritage. If we live according to the laws of God more and more, then we will feel secure, enveloped and protected by our loving Father. He, the Great Spirit, who loves us above all things, sent Christ, His Son, to us human beings. As Jesus of Nazareth, he pointed out the laws of life. He lived according to them. Let us take Christ into our daily life as a role model. Let us think of Jesus of Nazareth again and again. When something is hard for us, let us ask ourselves, how would Jesus have done it? How would Jesus have spoken? How would Jesus have acted? Then we will feel that the light draws nearer to us. In time, we will also immerse in the light, thus renouncing this world with its enticements, because we have everything, all of infinity. This inner possession is the treasure that we may raise.

0: Christus rät uns.
1: Christ advises us. Never say, this person is a stranger to me. Even if the shell of the soul is unknown to you, that is, a stranger, remain in the awareness that the content of the shell, the pure in the innermost part of the soul, is a part of you. If you do not know your brother and your sister, then you do not know yourself either, because you have not unfolded the pure part of your neighbor in you. As long as you separate into known and unknown, you are far from God.
2: We then look only at the shell of our neighbor, at their burdens, and do not accept and receive them as brother and sister. As long as the person is merely known to us, we have sympathy or antipathy for him. If he is a stranger to us, then we are indifferent to him. Both give evidence that we live in the separation from God and not in unity with God. In God, all are equal, and in him, all people and beings and all being form the unity.

0: In the great cosmic teachings, Christ gives us the following task. For this reason, never see yourself as a human being. Instead, perceive yourself and your neighbor as a reflection and image of God, and behold them as your brother or your sister in you. Then you will experience in you that the life is the being, because it is omnipresent in you and in all things, the smallest in the great and the great in the smallest. Think about the following spiritual principle. You have spoken with a person whom you know only by name, for you do not know what he consists of. Your neighbor, too, who lives only in the external, does not know himself, because he also does not know what he consists of either. That is, he does not know himself, and you also do not know him. If you both do not know yourselves, then you do not know God either, and therefore each of you is alone. God, the eternally loving Father, knows every single one, because he loves each child and carries him in his great Father heart.
1: As long as we do not know ourselves, we have not examined our human ego and have not conquered it either. When we speak with those of like mind, who also have not examined and recognized themselves, then each speaks only what he has not examined, his human ego. Both may very well speak to each other, but they speak past each other, because they do not know themselves.

0: Christus lehrt uns.
1: Christ teaches us.
0: Alles ist in dir.
1: Everything is in you.
0: Das Leben ist in dir.
1: The life is in you, and you fulfill it of your own accord.
0: Da sich alles zuerst
1: Since everything first takes place in you, the eternal being is without shadow. This is why there is no above and below, no in front and behind, no right and no left. The all-unity is a mighty crystal that sparkles in all facets of inner life, and each radiation permeates every facet. The human being speaks of above and below, of in front and behind, of right and left, because he sees only with his external eyes and registers only the reflections of the truth.
2: Let us call to mind that the pure beings of the eternal being live in the eternal stream, in the law. In the eternal being, there are no projections. The law is eternally flowing, eternally permeating radiance. It is absolute. It is the mighty stream in which the being lives and has its existence, from which it draws and gives, being, moving, and acting in the stream. Because of this, there are no shadows. Only the human being creates shadows. He creates them through his projections, because he abuses a part of the powers that God gave on loan to his fault children to take with them. He takes these positive powers, the eternal law, and reverses them from the divine love to self-love. The aspects of our self-love are projections. The shadows of our sins lie on our soul. From our soul, they radiate into our body and at the same time into the stars of the computer system of the purification planes. These are the projections of our human ego. Each one bears other shadows, depending on which burdens are there. The shadows of our soul show in all the human expressions of our life. Light and shadow look through our eyes. The way we see is the way we see our surroundings. This is how humankind creates its world, which consists of nothing other than the sum of all the projections of the individual people. Over countless generations, from the beginning of the fall, we created shadows and thus our world, because the human being and the humanness are density, transformed down energy that is God's energy converted. What radiates toward us is likewise reflections. We again perceive only what we have emitted. This is how we see our neighbor. This is how we hear our neighbor. This is how we smell, taste, and touch. Everything consists of our projections, and the reflections of our projections, which radiate toward us from our surroundings and are in turn the ego, the human aspects. This is why in matter there is an above and below, an in front and behind, a right and a left, because everything is density and we always look only at the walls, the density. But the Spirit of God penetrates the density. For Him there is no above, no below, no right, no left. Let us imagine that we are in a crystal that is constantly moving. Where is the above? Where is the below? Where are the right and left? The in front and behind. The whole universe is like a crystal. Everything permeates each other. This means the whole universe, the pure being, is all permeating radiant power, the eternal law.

0: Ein weiterer Christussatz.
1: Another sentence from Christ. Through human wrongdoing, he, the human being, created density, by which emerged the three-dimensional way of thinking, since with his physical eyes he can see, in turn, only the walls of his self-made cocoon world and accepts this as real and as the quality of his life.
2: Our cocoon world is the plasma, our aura. The shadows of our soul radiate through our body and surround us like a cocoon. We live in this cocoon world that is in a plasma. When we now speak, then we are addressing our plasma. The answer is what lies in the plasma, namely we, in turn, ourselves. Via the plasma, let us also call it the aura, we are connected to the all, for instance, to the stars of the purification planes and to the material stars. It is said, just as we call into the canyon, so does it come back to us. Spiritually speaking, this means, just as we emit our ego, so it comes back to us. When we receive an answer from one of our neighbors, it is also this way. Because it is only in our plasma that we hear what our neighbor says, and we hear from it only what we have stored in our plasma, and thus also in the soul and in the stars. This is our narrow world, and many people are so proud of this narrow world. It is our task and our path to dissolve this plasma. The soul garments are this plasma of transformed down spiritual radiation, of base human aspects. We have to lighten our soul garments more and more, the same as our aura, also called plasma or cocoon, and in time, dissolve them. Then the divine will radiate through our soul, and we are also connected with the divine. Our aura will then be the divine, the law of the all. And with this, we are united with the eternal homeland. Thus, we are conscious beings of the cosmos because we are one with the all, one with the eternal stream, because we live in the stream, in the eternal being, in God. Therefore, we have to dissolve our plasma with Christ to be able to see more deeply. Only then can we look into the problems of our neighbor and help him. Then we look not only at the shell, not only at the person, we see through him, grasp his feelings and thoughts, and know how we can help him, what we can say to him, and how we should deal with everything we encounter. If we are in the plasma, in the human aspects, then we speak past one another. Each one speaks himself according to his plasma, according to his shadows. And once we have dissolved this plasma, our cocoon thinking, then we are free beings, beings in God, united with our eternal Father, who loves us unendingly. Let us become aware that each one of us is the temple of God and that God dwells in each one of us.

0: in den großen kosmischen Lehren.
1: In the great cosmic teachings of Jesus of Nazareth to his apostles and disciples who could understand them, we find density, matter, is nothing but transformed down divine energy, the reversal of light into shadow. The one who lives in this shadow world of the human being, his soul is shadowed and is on earth as a human being to expiate what the soul has contributed to the shadowing of the whole. Unless the being of light comes on behalf of the Almighty to show the ways how the human being, the shadowed soul, can find the way out of the labyrinth of his dark ego. Therefore, Christ advises us, if you want to keep the order of the temple, then be aware that life is a whole. It is as a whole above and below, in front and behind, right and left. If you have recognized this and live in the innermost part of your temple, then you also draw from your innermost being.
2: Let us feel into this. Life is a whole. It is as a whole, above and below, in front and behind, right and left. Right or left, in front or behind, is always the whole. To wherever we look is the whole. Because God is indivisible, He is always the whole in all things. Thus, if we look to the front, then we see the whole. If we look behind us, we again see the whole, because God is everywhere. What then is in front? What then is behind? What is right, left, above, below? If the whole is in us, in front, behind, right, left, above and below, then there is only unity and only the whole. Present everywhere and thus in us as well. In the eternal being, our homeland, there is no in front, behind, right, left, above and below. We human beings have created this three-dimensional world by way of our thinking and willful striving in mine and for me. The in front, behind, right and left are a result of the externalization. Through our humanness, we have separated from our inner being. We have turned away from God and created our own world, the world of our human thinking, feeling and wanting. Consequently, with our humanness, we again look only at the external world, at matter, with the question, what is in front? What is behind? What is to the right? What is to the left? What is above? What is below? The spirit being does not ask. Only we, the human being, ask, what is where? What is in front, behind, right, left, above and below? We ask because we do not know ourselves. Once we experience and know ourselves, our true being, then we may very well still use the terms above, below, in front, behind, right, and left, because we are human beings and live in the three dimensions, but we see through what is in front just as we see through what is behind. We see through what is to the right and likewise through what is to the left, as well as what is above and what is below. Then our language is merely a use of terms, a means of communication and orientation in the sphere of matter. But we penetrate everything because the law of God permeates everything. Once we penetrate everything, then our world gradually changes. Then the material structure becomes brighter and loosens. In time, density will no longer exist because we dissolve it together by actualizing the laws of God. It is the task of the beings in the earthly garment to bring not only themselves, but also the environment, the entire planet Earth, into higher vibration, into a more light-filled, finer structure. The spiritualization of life leads to transforming the life forms higher. This is how the spiritual evolution of humankind and of the earth takes place. With this, the confinement in the limitation of time and space will also dwindle. It is still difficult for us to comprehend this because we still live in these programs of in front, behind, above, below, right, and left, in the program of the three dimensions. Our earthly human programs run their course in these three dimensions. This is how we created this world since the fall. This is the way we now see it, and this is the way we believe it is correct and in order. In reality, this world is merely a realm of shadows, consisting of the many shadows of many people. This world consists of the projections of countless beings and people who have been willfully emitting and receiving since the fall, thus creating density. We incarnate into this density and continue to create according to what we brought with us in the way of light or shadow. We create our density or our finer radiation. By way of a light-filled way of thinking and living, we help to lighten the life in this world and to brighten our planet Earth. We have to change our way of thinking, otherwise we will not understand the law of God. We have to become aware that what is in front is also behind, because God is in all things. He is the whole, indivisible. Let us grow into the following awareness more and more. The one who calls us has, in turn, the whole in the call. The one who speaks to us has, in turn, the whole in the question. The one who approaches us comes toward us as the whole. No matter where we look, we always behold the whole. If we are turned within and keep the temple order, that is, if we fulfill the law of God more and more. All these are pointers. They cannot directly give us the awareness, the understanding that everything is in all things, God the whole. It is not like bringing a neighbor a gift, which he accepts and then calls his own. These indications want to encourage us to unfold this spiritual dimension ourselves. This will be possible only if we open ourselves to this, if we allow our inner spheres to be touched by it. For the inner life is the life of our soul. The human being, the shell, the human mind does not grasp it. Once the desire has taken hold of us to draw closer to the divine in us, once we recognize ourselves in the moments of our days and free ourselves little by little from the burden of humanness, then we will also take into our daily lives what is given to us in the teaching of the Absolute Law. Let us try it out. In the next days, when brothers and sisters approach us, let us become aware in our hearts that the whole is coming toward us, God, because He is indivisible. Let us likewise become aware that the whole is in what we hear, because God is indivisible. The whole is in what we see, because God is indivisible. No matter what we hear, smell, taste, and touch, it is always the whole, because God is indivisible. If we do these exercises again and again, we will get to know ourselves. If we get to know ourselves, the result is that in time we will know our neighbor. We will gain respect for the life, because the whole is in all things. In the ant is the whole, in the butterfly is the whole, in the grain of sand is the whole. It approaches us and shows itself to us in the ant, in the butterfly, in the grain of sand. And what does the human being often say? A grain of sand, so what? It's lying there. It is insignificant. This is how we think and speak, because we look only at the shell. If we learn to look through the grain of sand, we grasp it in our inner being and perceive that more lies in it, indeed everything, the whole, God. Then we understand that what is lying there is merely the shell. In the shell, from the shell, the being radiates toward us, God. If we practice grasping the whole, the life, the inner life, even in the smallest things, then we feel more and more the power is in us and in all things. If it is alive in us, then what is in front, what is behind, what is right, left, above and below? If the whole radiates through us, radiating through us from all pores, as it were, what is in front, behind, right and left? They are terms that are meant to help us to feel, to sense our true nature. They are terms that should encourage us to immerse in this beautiful, noble, fine, pure absolute in order to become free, free of our human ego. And as we become free, we also leave our neighbor his freedom.

0: More words from Christ from the book, The Great Cosmic Teachings of Jesus of Nazareth. What for the external person is above and below, in front and behind, right and left, is for the inner person the life, the whole, in himself. If you keep the order of the temple, then you live in the temple, in the Holy of Holies of God in you, and you experience yourself. If you have experienced yourself as the being, then you know your neighbor, because you know the all, the being.
1: Wer sich selbst kennt.
2: The one who knows himself has ultimately overcome his humanness. With what he has overcome, with the positive power he has gained, he also sees his neighbor. With this power to overcome, we see our neighbor in the right light. We have vanquished our humanness, and our neighbor is in the process of overcoming the same or something similar. Because of this, we can understand him. We feel sympathetic toward him. Through this inner understanding, through the sympathy, we also have access to our neighbor and can help him as much as he wants to be helped. If we live in the temple of the inner being, then we also know to what extent we can help our neighbor, what we can say to him, and how we should encounter him. The innermost being knows about all things, and the one who lives in the innermost being receives for himself and for his neighbor. Therefore, the one who knows himself also knows his neighbor. The one who has overcome himself also knows the steps for his neighbor, how he can overcome his humanness. We cannot overcome our neighbor's humanness for him, because each one has to overcome his humanness himself with Christ. But if we are the conqueror of our base nature, of our base ego, we know the way because we have followed it, away from the humanness, away from the sin.

The path to God leads us within, for every one of us is the temple of God, and God, the light, dwells in us. For this reason, we walk the path within, the path of the purification of the temple, to once again become united with God in our inner being. Let us become aware that each one of us is the temple of God, and that God dwells in each one of us.

0: Liebe Hörerinnen, liebe Hörer.
1: Dear listeners, with these thoughts and with a warm greetings in God, we take our leave of you for today. 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

0: großer, gütiger, mächtiger, ewiger Vater.
1: Great, kind, mighty, eternal Father. Through your Son, Christ, our Redeemer, you want to make us aware each day that we, all people, all souls in the spheres of purification, all beings of light, are children of your love. Eternal Father, you sent your beloved

beloved Son to us human beings. He brought us the redeeming power, which is connected with and one with the primordial power which you are. The redeeming power in the primordial power pulsates in every soul, and thus also in every human being. The primordial power in Christ calls us to turn within more and more, and to become aware that every person is the temple of God, that we are all temples of the infinite love. When we become aware of this, we experience thoughts that bear the all-consciousness, that let us feel that we are beings of infinity. Delicately and tenderly we then sense into our inner being, in the heart of the soul, that your mighty Spirit, O Eternal Father, the law of love, unity, and freedom flows through infinity. Your Spirit flows quietly and silently, keeping all planets in their orbits, moving them in the rhythm of your will. The Eternal Spirit, the law of love, your breath of life, flows tirelessly into our souls, stimulating the primordial heart of our true being, and calling us through Christ. You, my child, are eternal. Do not look only at your physical body. Pray inwardly. Then you pray heavenwards, and you feel the primordial heart of your soul. It knocks and calls you, and also streams into your body, moving all cells, all organs, all blood vessels, all lymph vessels, all the components of your body. God, the stream of eternal life, is so close to us, that is, to every human being. Every breath is God's love, God's power. We breathe because the primordial heart pulsates and tirelessly gives the energy of life to the physical body. Great God, Eternal Father, in Christ, you endeavor that more and more people grasp that each one is the temple of the Spirit of Love, that human beings should turn
to you, should surrender to you by fulfilling the inherent laws of life, so that they may become free of fear, hatred, envy, and despair. You are knocking in all souls. You flow in every person. In these minutes of prayer, we ask you, O Lord, to fill our prayer thoughts with your power, which we want to send to all people who are ready to seek you deep in the very basis of the soul and to find you, you who are present. We ask that ever more people turn to you through the guidance of the Christ of God. The world is burning. Hatred and envy, enmity and war are the order of the day because people have turned away from you. But more and more people are seeking you. Lord, you have filled our prayer thoughts with your love, wisdom, and power. We send them out into this world, around the planet Earth. You direct our prayers because you know whom you are able to touch through our prayer thoughts. You know each of us. You know about our nature. You direct our prayer thoughts. Christ, we also ask you, let us recognize more each day that each one of us is the temple of God, and that we may not defile any temple. Thus, the prayerful thoughts flow, and we may be sure that when they are filled with your light, they will find entrance into willing hearts. It streams. It flows. The thoughts flow calmly and quietly and find the people who are receptive. In our heart, it becomes warm. We feel the communication to our prayer thoughts in this world. They flow and flow and find entrance into willing hearts. We too are allowed
to feel deep into the depths of our souls in order to learn that purer thoughts of prayer reach their goal. Within us, it becomes quiet. Deep within us, fine, happy, powerful thoughts are flowing. We are linked with the people who have received and accepted our prayer thoughts. Let us allow the fine feelings to flow within us so that we may feel that the eternal is present, so that we may feel that we are connected with many, many temples, with people,

0: Viele Menschen,
1: many, many people can no longer pray. They are in despair, filled with fear, filled with worries and hardships, sickness, homelessness, infirmity and much more are running rampant. Parents have lost their children. Children, their mothers, their fathers, many children, many adults are bearing a heavy burden. Many a body is mutilated by the effects of the power of the human ego. Everywhere, war is being waged against one's neighbor. We hear of terror, rape, kidnapping. Worry and hardship are at home everywhere. They move into the families. They disturb the hearts of the people. Desperation and fear fuel them. The elements are out of control. Storms destroy the houses, the homes. We are experiencing a world of horror. Yet God is present in us. There is one little word I would like to say because of all these many, many hardships, worries, and despair. Trust. Christ is the redemption in us. But He is also the inner physician and healer. But He is also the guide out of hardship and despair. He can lead us. He can guide us. He knows what is good for us. When we pray at home, let us think of the little word trust. Let us send the word trust into this world again and again. And let us take it upon ourselves to have trust. Trust in the Spirit who knows about all things, who is able to guide when we entrust ourselves to Him. It is difficult to entrust ourselves to Him in suffering, in tears, in hopelessness, especially when parents have lost their children, when parents see their children on their sick beds. It is difficult to gain trust, and yet in trust lies the Lord's guidance, comfort, and help. It is ascertainable in trust. When we pray at home, let us remember this. In the word trust lies healing. In the word trust lies comfort. In the word trust lies guidance. The prayer of the heart has great power. The prayer of the heart goes out into the world, and many a one may draw trust, strength, and comfort from the prayer thoughts and entrust themselves to the Almighty.

0: Dear listeners, a warm welcome to our program series on the Sermon on the Mount of Jesus of Nazareth. The Sermon on the Mount, which Jesus of Nazareth brought to the people 2,000 years ago, is the path to God, the path back to our eternal homeland, and the key to a peaceable life, to true inner freedom, to brotherliness and justice. And surely our world today would look very different if the generations of past centuries had accepted this teaching and lived accordingly. 2,000 years ago, Christ, the Son of God, worked and taught as Jesus of Nazareth. Today, the Christ of God works and teaches through the emissary of the eternal kingdom, the prophetess of God, Gabriele. Through her, he reveals his teaching of love for God and neighbor in all facets and again calls us to heed the Sermon on the Mount. In this program series, we read excerpts from the Sermon on the Mount of Jesus of Nazareth as they have been passed down in a gospel text that was not included in the Bible and followed respectively by the explanations of the Christ of God through the prophetic word from the work of Revelation, "This is my word, Alpha and Omega, the Christ revelation, which true Christians the world over have come to know." Under the heading, "Follow me," we read in the text of the Gospel, "You should not think that I am come to destroy the law or the prophets. I am not come to destroy, but to fulfill. For verily I say to you, till heaven and earth pass away, not the smallest letter nor one dot will pass away from the law and the prophets until all that is fulfilled. But behold, one greater than Moses is here, and he will give you the higher law, even the perfect law, and you shall obey this law."
1: To this, Christ revealed the following in the prophetic word. "As Jesus of Nazareth, I taught parts from the perfect law, from the absolute law, to the men and women who followed me, and all those who listened to me. I also explained to them that the absolute law of love radiates into the law of sowing and reaping. For the Spirit is omnipresent and is also active in the law of sowing and reaping, the law of the fall. Through me as Jesus of Nazareth, the incarnated Christ, and through all the true prophets of God that followed, the Eternal taught and admonished his children in the imperfect spheres that the law of the fall, the law of sowing and reaping, is constantly active. The one who does not stop and think it over and does not turn back in time will have to bear his causes as effects. The Eternal was and is making every effort, also in today's time, to lead his human children and all souls to his heart, to the law of eternal love before the harvest, the effects of the causes created by them, approaches them. The Eternal led and leads them to self-recognition through me, Christ. He gave and gives them the strength to clear up what they recognized and recognize as a sin and shortcoming."
0: The Christ of God revealed further. "In Jesus of Nazareth, the Christ, who I am, came to this earth, into this world, to teach the eternal law to the people as the Son of Man, and to live it as an example so that the people recognize the path to the eternal Father and fulfill his law, and thus again enter the eternal homes that he keeps ready for all his children. The people who followed me during my lifetime on earth and actualized the eternal laws were my true followers. In the generations that followed, there existed a Christianity and a sham Christianity. The true followers who freely followed me, the Christ, by keeping the laws of the Sermon on the Mount, and the sham Christians who just talked about me, the Christ, and yet acted against the laws. In addition, there was the so-called coerced following of Christ. This emerged from the forced Christianization of the masses carried out by the churches. Recognize, there is no coercion in the eternal law. God, the eternal, has given all his children free will. The one who freely decides has, with his free decision, the strength for what characterizes a genuine Christianity: equality, freedom, unity, brotherliness, and justice. All coercion originates from the law of sowing and reaping, also called the law of the fall. It is offered to human beings to freely choose their spiritual path. I, Christ, offered and offer the path to the heart of God, but I force no human being to walk it. The one who forces his neighbor lives himself under the coercion of the fall law and personifies the fall thought. Several so-called Christian denominations force their believers to baptism by water. Even the little children, whose free will is not yet developed, and who, therefore, cannot yet decide for themselves, are, through baptism by water, forced into the membership of a church and thereby induced to participate in its other rituals. This is an infringement of the individual's free will and a forced Christianization, so to speak. These are the procedures in the fall law. People who do not freely accept and receive me, Christ, out of the deepest inner conviction, often have great difficulties in correctly understanding and accepting the Ten Commandments. Excerpts from the eternal law, because these have been pushed into the background through many externalizations, dogmatic forms, rites, customs, and cults. In the denominations, these externalizations became the main focus, yet they have nothing in common with inner Christianity, the inner religion, but originated in part directly from the times of polytheism and idolatry, and thereby from the region of the fall planes. Only once people freely break away from the dogmas and rigid forms that have been forced upon them from rites and cults, as well as from their own concepts of God, can they gradually be guided into their inner being, into their true being. There, in their inner being, they then find themselves as true beings in God and as inhabitants of the kingdom of God, which is within, in every person. This inner life is the true religion, the inner religion.
1: Christ continued in the prophetic word, "Recognize the eternal, all-embracing, universal law, the law of the heavens, is irrevocable. It is the law of all pure being. The law of sowing and reaping emerged through the fall and can be dissolved only through the actualization of the eternal laws. However, it cannot be evaded. The law of sowing and reaping remains active in each soul until the sins are recognized, cleared up, atoned for, and surrendered to me, the Christ of God. The fall law in the soul is then abolished. The soul is then freed, for the most part, from its impurity. It becomes again the pure being in God that lives the absolute law, since it strives again towards the absolute supreme law of love and of life. The law of sowing and reaping is valid until all that is unlawful is settled and transformed into positive energy, and every being again lives in God, out of which it came forth. To the same degree in which all beings from God have again been received into the heart of God, into the absolute law, so will all purification planes, all part material and material planes, including the earth, transform into cosmic energy and again vibrate in the absolute law. The fall law is then abolished, and God's love is consciously and all-prevailingly in all being, in every being. Christ revealed more to the following statement. Not one dot will be removed from the eternal law which the true prophets brought before and after me, and which I, as Jesus of Nazareth, lived as an example. He speaks. When it says, not the smallest letter, then it is referring to a single aspect of the eternal truth, not the letter and the word of human beings as such. Human words are often only symbols that conceal what is deep within. Only when the person is able to feel into the language of symbols does he recognize the truth and the meaning of life, which lies deeply hidden in human words. The higher law is the step into the perfect law. This is taught to the mostly pure beings that come from the earth and from the soul realms in the preparation planes, which are before the gate of heaven. The higher law is the last level of instruction before the gate of heaven. It shows the mostly pure beings how the lawful radiation is reactivated in the spirit body so that it can be applied in infinity.
0: Christ continued, as Jesus of Nazareth, I taught parts of the perfect law, the absolute law. The whole truth still had to remain concealed from the people back then because they were still too attached to the belief in gods and oriented to the various religious persuasions of that time. For this reason, I spoke in the following sense. When the time has come, I, the Spirit of Truth, will lead you into all truth. On the hill of Golgotha, this means the place of the skulls, I was crucified by the Romans because the people did not accept and receive me as the Messiah. Although I preached, taught, healed, and gave many signs of my deity up and down the valley of the Jordan, the stubborn people remained submissive to the ministers of the temple, thus becoming partly responsible for the death of Jesus of Nazareth. With the analogous words, it is finished, the spark of redemption entered all burdened and fallen souls. Thus I became and I am the Redeemer of all human beings and souls. Christ continues speaking through the prophetess of the eternal kingdom, Gabriele. As the Christ of God, I was active and continue to act. In all generations up to the present time, I gave and give my revelations through the true instruments of God, through people whose souls are for the most part purified. During this mighty turn of time, in which the era of light draws ever closer to humankind, I teach the eternal law in all its facets, and ever more people walk the path within to the love of God. Now the time is come, which I announced as Jesus of Nazareth. Today you are not yet able to bear it, that is, to grasp it. Yet when the Spirit of truth comes, he will lead you into all truth. Now, in spirit, I am among my own, the faithful pilgrims to the eternal being, to the consciousness of my Father. I teach them the absolute, eternal law, so that also those who will live in the kingdom of peace may fulfill it and live thereby in me and I through them. My words are life, the eternal law. They are preserved in the pilgrims to the eternal life and in many written records as well, as it is with this book, for the kingdom of peace of Jesus Christ. Recognize that only the eternal law of love makes people free, not the law of sowing and reaping. This brings them only suffering, illness, misery, and infirmity.
1: We now come to another statement from the Sermon on the Mount of Jesus of Nazareth, as it has been passed down in the Gospel of Jesus. The heading is, Keep the Commandments, only then teach. Jesus of Nazareth said, The one who breaks one of these commandments which he gives and teaches the people to do the same will be called the least in the kingdom of heaven. But the one who keeps and teaches them, the same will be called great in the kingdom of heaven. Christ revealed the following about this. The Ten Commandments that God gave to his human children through Moses are excerpts from the eternal law of life and of love. The one who violates these commandments, who only teaches them to his fellow people but does not keep them himself, is a false teacher. He sins against the Holy Spirit. This is the greatest sin. This counterfeiter uses the love of God, the law of life, for his own purpose. Thereby, he misuses the eternal law. Every misuse is robbery, and every robber is a hunted and hounded person who sooner or later is caught and convicted by his own deeds, by his own causes. For God is a just God. Everything will be revealed through him, the good as well as the less good and the evil. However, the one who keeps the law of love and of life, that is, who fulfills it in his daily life and teaches people what he himself has actualized, is a true spiritual teacher. He offers the bread of the heavens to the people and will thus satisfy many. The one who gives out of his own fulfillment is filled by divine wisdom and strength, and when the time has come, will shine like a star in heaven. For the God-filled person draws from the stream of salvation and selflessly gives to those who hunger and thirst for righteousness. Recognize, through such righteous men and women, the eternal law of love and of life comes into this world. And so, the one who keeps and teaches the eternal law will be called great in the kingdom of heaven. This means that he will harvest a rich reward in heaven.
0: The following teaching statement of the Sermon on the Mount has the heading, Live according to your recognition. It says, Verily, those who believe and obey will save their souls, and those who do not obey will lose them. For I say to you, if your righteousness is not greater than that of the scribes and Pharisees, you will not enter the kingdom of heaven. Christ explains, corrects, and deepens the word. The statement, those who believe and obey will save their souls, and those who do not obey will lose them, means that the one who believes and follows the laws of God will deliver his soul from the wheel of reincarnation, which will continue to draw him into the flesh until he has atoned for all that repeatedly drew him into incarnation. Recognize, the mere belief in the law of life is not enough. Only the belief in the life and the actualization of the laws of life lead person and soul out of the wheel of reincarnation. The one who does not keep the laws of God betrays God and sells his soul to the darkness. Thereby, he covers the light of his soul, his true life. This person then lives in sin and his soul in the slumber of this world. The law of incarnation, the wheel of reincarnation, which draws the soul into incarnation, will still be in effect for some time, so that the incarnated soul may recognize that it is not of this world, but is in the earthly garment to discard what is human and to uncover what is divine, its true eternal life. Not all who know the written characters interpret them solely according to the letter, but according to the meaning. For this reason, it should be, if your righteousness is not greater than that of the many scribes, who pretend to be righteous and teach my law, but do not keep it themselves, you will not enter the kingdom of heaven. Therefore, do not tie yourself to the opinions and views of people. Actualize what you have recognized from the law of life. Then you will recognize the further steps to the higher spiritual principles. Recognize that the justice of God is the love and wisdom of God. The one who does not bring them to unfoldment in himself does not radiate them. He neither perceives the depth of eternal being nor fathoms his true life. His earthly life is in a state of vegetation. Vegetating, he passes by the true life. On this side of life, as well as in the beyond, he is the spiritually dead one. Neither in this earthly existence nor in the life beyond does he have the right orientation, because he did not live according to the laws of life. He is not wise, but only passes on the knowledge he has stored. Thus he becomes an adherent of sin and finally a sinner. He acts against the eternal law and in this way falls deeper and deeper into the law of sowing and reaping. Dear listeners, the Christ of God advises us, Do not bind yourselves to the opinions and views of people. He wants us to fulfill the law of life, the love for God and neighbor, step by step, thus walking the path to the heart of God, the path to God in us. His call holds true today as it did 2,000 years ago. Follow me. We take our leave of you for today. We will be glad to have you tuned in for the next reading. Until then, we wish you a good time and many good experiences with the Sermon on the Mount of Jesus of Nazareth. Goodbye and greetings in God.

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1: Against the background of destruction, wars and natural disasters worldwide, many people are looking for a new perspective on the future. With this, the question often comes up, is there a God? And if yes, how or where can I find him? Gabriele, the prophetess and emissary of God in our time, gives us clear and detailed answers today concerning this. In the book, The Free Spirit, God in Us, she writes, we live in the great stream of life, which encompasses the elements, nature, animals and people, and yet we often do not know where our Creator is. The Creator of heaven and of earth, the Creator of nature, of the animals. God is in all things. God in infinity, God in heaven, God on earth, God in the elements, in nature, in each blade of grass, God in every animal, and God in us. Order The Free Spirit, God in Us, by calling 0049-9391-504-843 or online at gabriele-publishing-house.com.

0: Liebe Mitmenschen, darf ich Sie so nennen?
1: Dear fellow people, may I call you this?
0: Sind wir alle
1: in the spirit of our eternal Father, we are all brothers and sisters. And so, I would like to very much say to you, dear brothers, dear sisters, a heavenly greeting. Before we come to the seven inner pearls, I want to very briefly describe our eternal homeland, the Kingdom of God, the Kingdom of our eternal Father.
0: Denn wir sind göttliche Wesen.
1: For we are divine beings. The Eternal One beheld and created us as pure beings and gave to every being the Kingdom of God as heritage. If I now explain something more about the Eternal Kingdom, I would like to apologize for having to interpret a seven-dimensional eternal kingdom into our three-dimensional language.

0: It is simply that we live in three dimensions. Our words, our language are in accordance with this. So I ask for your understanding. If you don't comprehend everything I am trying to explain, but what lies in the words, if you look deeper into the words, is what the shell, the word itself, cannot say. It is solely the language of the being, and that is the law of life.
1: Unsere ewige Heimat, das Reich Gottes, besteht aus sieben Grundhimmeln.
0: Our eternal homeland, the kingdom of God, consists of seven basic heavens. In our language, they are seven divine pearls. In each divine heaven, all other heavens shine as sub-regions. I would like to add that the seven basic forces have certain color nuances, and in these nuances of color are also contained the colors of the subregions of all other heavens. And so, it can be said that there are seven basic heavens, and in them shine all other heavens. So this means seven times seven forces that shine through the eternal kingdom. They radiate through it. It is the law of life. It is the life itself.
1: Jedes göttliche Wesen, zu dem auch wir gehören, denn tief in unserer Seele ist das reine Wesen.
0: Every divine being, of which we are also a part, because deep in our soul is the pure being, is the heir of the great and whole kingdom, the essence of life, the essence of the seven times seven heavens, is our divine body. And so, in the pure being, we are compressed eternal divine law that consists of seven times seven forces. God, our eternal Father, is the Father, Mother, God. He is the Creator who beheld and created us as his children. The eternal kingdom has a huge energetic potential of light, which we call the primordial central sun. The seven basic heavens with their subregions circle, we would say, in the primordial central sun. And the nearer a basic heaven approaches the primordial central sun, the more energy it receives from this infinitely eternal being. And so we call this infinitely eternal being also by the name primordial central sun. From this, then develop further divine spiritual sun systems that embed themselves in the basic heaven that is in the proximity of this so-called central star called primordial central sun or light force.
1: In dieser Bewegung hin zur Urzentralsonne,
0: in this movement towards the primordial central sun, spirit children are also embedded in the heavens, in the solar systems. And so, there are divine families in the eternal kingdom. These families form the great family because every divine being is heir to the whole of infinity. And so the many, countlessly many families in these basic heavens are all one great family that was and is and will be beheld and created by the Father, Mother, God. The basic heavens with their subregions circle around this mighty central star, or circle in the central star. It is all incandescent energy. There is no shadow.
1: Gott, die Allkraft, das Urgestirn gibt.
0: God, the all power, the primordial star, gives. The heaven nearby receives, and all the divine beings that are in this basic heaven with its subregions also receive light of his light. Every divine being that develops from the spiritual filiation childhood to a complete and divine being, to an heir of infinity, has a certain mentality. Now it becomes difficult to explain mentality. We would say it is a certain ability, or we say it is a certain occupation of the divine being. The mentality develops from the divine being or from each other. We would say that we need to learn. We need to be trained for an occupation. The spirit children of the homeland very gradually develop themselves by absorbing the rays of the eternal being, by learning to grasp the essence of divine nature, of the animals, the minerals. This is their process of growth, and from this develops their mentality. You will say, is there such a thing?
1: Oh, ja.
0: Oh yes.
1: Wir Menschen,
0: we human beings have a spiritual malformation in us.
1: Wir glauben,
0: we believe
1: wir müssen,
0: that we have to sing hallelujah and rejoice if we go back into the kingdom of God. If it exists at all. Don't think this way. And everything that takes place as tradition, as dogma, as rituals in the institutional churches does not exist in the eternal kingdom. The eternal kingdom is one huge homeland. That is to say, it is a mighty kingdom. I cannot think of another word for it. You can't say it is a commonwealth or state. It is a self-contained, mighty kingdom that keeps expanding through the primordial central sun. So the eternal homeland is the true eternal perpetua mobile. The Spirit of God gives, the divine beings receive, and are active for the kingdom of God, in the kingdom of God, in their homeland.
1: Alles andere, was sie so hören und denken, wenn sie glauben, sie müssen Gott gnädig stimmen, das gibt es nicht. Gott ist.
0: Everything else that you hear about or think, if you happen to think that you have to move God to mercy, this doesn't exist. God is merciful. It is only we human beings who are merciless toward our fellow man. And if you say, well, are there animals or plants there at all? But of course. However, everything is in its purest form, noble, gentle, and translucent. Seven dimensions shine throughout our spirit body. They shine throughout every divine particle of our spirit body. And this is also how the animals are created. Everything is a spiritual particle structure through which the primordial light, the forces of the being shine. Flowers, plants, trees, everything shines of itself. It is the awareness that God beheld and created. We can also say that it is an awareness of evolution, because from a divinely radiant mineral that consists of spiritual, primordial or atoms, I simply call it an atom with our words. Plants, animals, nature beings, all the way to a child, to a spirit child, are developed. The spirit child is integrated in a family, and from this family, it gradually matures and develops. I don't really want to say that it grows, but it matures into a so-called perfect divine being that bears the essence of all forces in itself and can actively move.
1: Es ist so schwer, das alles zu beschreiben. Doch die ewige Heimat ist ein unendliches, wunderbares Reich.
0: It is so hard to describe all this, but the eternal homeland is an unending, wonderful kingdom. The fall began from this eternal homeland. Why? Because one divine being wanted to be like God. In the primordial system, the Ur-system, this being was all divine. When beheld and created by the Eternal, it is divine. Well, in the Eternal Being, you are also divine as a pure being, but not God, not omnipresent. But this being wanted to be omnipresent. But this was not and is not foreseen. However, it wanted this, because in the creation principle, it had been omnipresent, and then, when it was beheld and created by God, the Eternal, as a divine being, it wanted to be omnipresent. This conflict led to the fall. So we can say that the fall is nothing other than the spawn of the event of creation, for God created, and from the all-stream emerged divine beings, eternal beings that had taken on form, and that are themselves the divine law. So they are heirs of the seven basic forces, with the seven sub-regions, heirs of the seven heavens, with all other heavens that are deemed to be sub-regions. They are the seven times seven forces. And now, it's about going into incarnation. So what is it like? The spiritual body consists of a spiritual particle structure. Countless particles are in rows that fit into each other and are irradiated by the eternal law of love, by the seven times seven forces. If a divine being now goes into incarnation, the spiritual particles fit themselves into each other like boxes. They fold or collapse into themselves, and the spirit body gets smaller, and the smaller it becomes, the more it approaches matter in order to incarnate. But in this collapsed into itself spirit body, are the seven basic rays of the eternal being, the pearls of heaven. If the spirit body has collapsed into itself to such an extent that it can now incarnate, then it is called a soul by us human beings. The human child is born, and a soul incarnates in the proximity of the pituitary gland of the person. And then very, very, very gradually, the soul extends the seven rays, the seven forces of the eternal being. Slowly, very slowly, the soul becomes somewhat larger. Because it should and will and does shine through the whole physical body.
1: Ganz allmählich.
0: Very, very gradually, these pearls, these consciousness centers, arrange themselves in the physical body. Via these forces, the Spirit of God radiates into every cell of the person's body, into every organ, into every blood vessel. So the person is very gradually permeated by the Spirit of Life. Let us think of a small child. Very gradually, it begins to straighten up. It begins very slowly to stand, to move, and to speak. This means that the forces of life take possession of the body of the child. The human child matures, and the seven basic forces of life are active in the physical body. We say so simply, we breathe, but we only breathe because the eternal spirit flows and breathes through the seven basic forces into all the cells of our body, into every organ, into every component of our body.
1: Sagt der Mensch, ich will, was der andere will.
0: And now the person says, I want what the other wants, and becomes an emulator of the sinful structure that goes out from many, many people. This then means that the pearls become shadowed. The life force withdraws more and more, even though it is still present and gives, but not in full measure anymore. Why? Because the person acts against the life, against these seven basic forces, against the divine order, against the will of God, against the wisdom, against the earnestness, the seriousness, against the mercy, the same as kindness, against the love of God, against the mercy, the same as gentleness, and in this way places shadows over the soul and thus over the seven forces of life. So how does this shadowing take place? To understand it all better, an image.
1: Ein Erdteil neigt sich der Sonne zu.
0: A part of Earth is turned toward the sun. In the morning, it is brighter. But what does it look like if the sky is overhung with dark clouds, with lighter clouds? For example, how the sky at dawn and sunset are dirty with sooty particles and much more. There are many different colors.
1: die die Sonne
0: that do not allow the sun to totally come through.
1: Wenn sich nun der
0: and if that part of the earth now turns away from the sun, then it gets dark, maybe even gloomy. It is similar with us people. If we turn away from God, our eternal Father, from the kingdom of God, then it gets dark. We place shadows over our centers. We shadow our soul. The particle structure of the soul absorbs the gray, the contents of our feelings, thoughts, of our desires, of all our wanting. It grows light gray, dark gray, dirty rose, if I am now relating to the sunset or early dawn. It is a mixture of the most varying colors. We have to realize that everything is energy, and every color is the same as the content of our feelings, thoughts and words, of our desires, of our behavior for God or against God. For God means it gets ever lighter. Against God, ever darker. All these varying nuances of color that now surround our light-filled inner pearls are the garments of the soul. The soul particles absorb the contents of our behavior. This is also how our centers shine in our body, and our aura is similar. If now a center, let's say order or will, is hugely burdened, for example, enveloped in a dark garment, then it is hard for the organs because they get less energy. The cells call for light, but we have burdened them. And so we could go through all the pearls, which are the consciousness centers. We shadow our heavenly consciousness and overlay it with our base consciousness, with our ego, with our sins, which are the offenses against the eternal spirit. So we are turning away from the sun and feel the shadows on our own body, pain, suffering, illness, need, sorrow. And why? Because we have not taken into account our divine heritage, the light, the homeland, the eternal city of our Father.
1: Wir sind doch nur Gast auf dieser Erde, um unsere inneren Perlen, unser göttliches Bewusstsein wieder zu erlangen. Und wie?
0: We are only guests on this earth so that we can again attain our inner pearls, our divine consciousness. And how? By very gradually turning toward the light, just like a part of the earth turns toward the sun. We take note of our shadows. We take note of our dark and dismal thoughts. They are the clouds on the horizon. They are the envelopments of our heavenly consciousness. We notice that we receive no answer from God. Well, why not? Because we have turned away from Him. And now we turn toward God. But before us are the walls of our ego, of our sins. We have burdened the five pearls up to patience, the same as kindness, And we do not see the sun. We see only our shadows and look only to our own cloudiness. What can we do?
1: So
0: many a one will say, pray, pray. Well, but what does it mean to pray?
1: Beten heißt leben. Was ich bete, soll ich im Alltag umsetzen.
0: To pray means to live. What I pray, I should also put into practice in my daily life. If I pray for health, for strength, for love and wisdom, then I should remember the commandments of God and the teachings of Jesus the Christ and compare my asking with the commandments and with the teachings of Jesus the Christ in order to do then what God wants. This is the right kind of prayer. A rattled off prayer or a droning prayer does not reach God, but a prayer of life reaches God, and the cloudiness lightens. Suddenly the clouds open up here and there, and a ray of the sun reaches us. This is the answer from God, the answer from our eternal Father who is calling, my child, live according to your divine heritage, according to the law of life. Live by it, and your cells, the cells of your body, will sigh, a sigh of relief, because your soul becomes more light-filled, and I can shine through you more and more. Then the centers, the inner pearls, become more radiant, more intense, and we feel the nearness of God. I have now brought seven dimensions to the earth. Please, dear fellow people, excuse me if I couldn't do it better.
2: Gabriele, I think that now in putting these seven dimensions into these three-dimensional words and explaining heaven to us in this plain and simple language, you reach the hearts of all those who still have something at all to spare for God, our Father. And even if you speak about how difficult it is for you to explain these seven dimensions to us, it is still much, much easier to understand than all the catchwords and empty words of the so-called caste of priests.
1: Mit Worten, beziehungsweise mit meinen Worten, kann ich nur die Herzen meiner Mitmenschen erreichen.
0: With words, that is to say, with my words, I can only reach the hearts of my fellow man. With the intellect, the head, the brain, that is construed in the three dimensions, I can probably hardly reach one of my fellow men. But if the words enter the heart, then a heart person turns to the light, to the sun, just like a part of the earth turns to the sun, and the heart understands more than the intellect, the brain.
1: Herzensgebete sind also Lebensgebete. Was ich bete, das solle ich erfüllen.
0: Heart prayers are prayers of life. What I pray, I should fulfill. If I, for example, pray for a sick person, then from my heart, I should wish him health and do everything possible so that he will become healthy or that he becomes calmer in his suffering and can find his way to the life that pulses in him. Or if I thank God for the day, then I should become aware of the situations in which I have sinned against my own heritage, against the divine in me. Then I should ask myself, what should I do? Christ in me helps. I pray to Christ. I ask Christ for support and help, so that I recognize in their depths the sinfulness, the sinful thoughts, the sinful and pleasant words or even actions, and repent of them with His help, clearing them up accordingly by asking for forgiveness. And if others have treated me wrongly or badly, by forgiving them. And if I have done something that is against the life, against my own divine heritage, I should make amends for it. And then, very gradually, the sun begins to shine in me. If we now continue, we could come to reincarnation. Often we hear, reincarnation, oh well, this is not Christian. Well, what is Christian anyway? Christian is doing what Jesus taught us. That is Christian. And if we don't do what Jesus taught, let us just think of the Sermon on the Mount or of the Ten Commandments that God gave us through Moses, then it is unchristian and it is sin, and we burden ourselves. And where does the burden go? It goes into our soul, and our so-called consciousness garments correspond to this. Once we pass on, the soul very gradually withdraws from our physical body. It takes these burdened consciousness garments with it. They are the consciousness forces with which it is then enveloped. If now the soul again goes into incarnation, then it doesn't radiate the light into the body. Instead, it radiates these envelopments into the body. I almost want to call them contaminants from our previous incarnation. And these contaminants, the burdened pearls, have their corresponding effect in our body. They mark us. And later, they shape the world of our thoughts. If we live according to the commandments of God and according to the teachings of Jesus the Christ, then reincarnation is nullified. There is no need to reincarnate. And why? Because the pearls are pure, because we are homeward bound. Reincarnation was not created by God, but by ourselves, because we have polluted ourselves. We have burdened our heavenly particles with our sinfulness. We also call it the all-too-humanness. We dipped into the shadow realms of the human ego instead of moving toward the light.
1: Die jenseitige Welt sind teilverdichtete Sonnensysteme.
0: The worlds of the beyond are partly condensed solar systems, part material worlds or finer material worlds. In the finer material worlds, way above our material cosmos, dwell the souls. This means that when a physical body passes away, the soul goes into one of these planes of purification, the same as finer material solar systems. According to an active soul garment, it automatically goes there, because it is attracted by this planet, on which its wrongdoings are also stored and are active. You will now ask, what are the planes of purification, the finer material worlds? Well, what is density, matter, the coarse material?
1: Gott ist Liebe. Und als der Fall begann, hat Gott den sogenannten Fallwesen Teile von geistigen Gestirnen mitgegeben.
0: God is love. And when the fall began, God gave the so-called fall beings parts of the spiritual stars and planets, which enveloped themselves accordingly. After having splintered off from the eternal being, they were the fall worlds. At that point, there was no condensation of matter yet. The rebellious beings already sojourned on these fall worlds. Again and again, messengers of light went to these rebellious beings and wanted to bring them back. Many did not return, and through this, condensed more and more, because they wanted to be like God. This condensation, this turning away from their divine heritage, is what brought, very gradually, the condensation of the stars and planets, the coarse material planets, the coarse material solar systems, all the way to matter, which is the base of human beings, the base of burdened souls. The human being itself is nothing more than a many-layered garment of the soul, a condensation that shimmers according to the burdened soul garments, the same as consciousness centers. This is why the characters of human beings are so diverse. The ethical moral values of human beings are the lowest standard measured against the highest ethics of the cosmic eternal being.
2: I think it is very consoling that after life on earth, if we have followed the commandments and the spiritual laws of God, the soul can start the journey home, for even Christ has already essentially promised this to us, which we can still read today in the Bible by saying, "In my Father's house there are many dwelling places. If it were not so, would I have told you?" Here too we can deduce that the soul lives eternally, and that often it is a very long journey from the earth back to God our Father.
0: Yes, and the dwelling places in the homeland are vacant, and the families in the homeland are expecting us, and they long for us. They long for the great cosmic unity in the Father's house. And the Father house is the kingdom of God, infinitely large. And the power of God radiates to us and asks us. And this is why prophets come over and over again teaching the people, turn back, turn to God. God is love. The Father loves you. He loves his created child. It would be a cruel Father if he were to punish us, perhaps even send us into eternal damnation. He loves us, and only we can condemn ourselves, but not eternally. Instead, we can condemn ourselves to a reincarnation because we live against our true divine heritage. But God does not eternally condemn us, and there is no eternal damnation at all. There is perhaps a long shadow existence because we prefer the shadows. But God is light, and light is love, and love is warmth. And that is God, our Father. He is the Father, Mother, God. He loves us and calls us. He sent his Son, the co-regent of heaven, to give us the part power of the primordial power, a part of the divine heritage, so that we would have a support on our way into the Father's house. And that is Christ, our Redeemer, the light of redemption in us that shines in the fourth center, as we have heard in the prayer.
2: So the teaching of eternal damnation is actually only a teaching of stultification, and that is the stultification of an all too gullible folk.
1: So kann man das sagen.
0: You could say that. People are afraid to die.
1: Warum denn?
0: Why then? They aren't afraid of dying, but they are afraid of their own sins. Because when the soul very gradually withdraws from the dying body, then it becomes clear to many a person what he has caused against his true life, against his heritage, and the fear of passing on, we also say of dying, is rooted in this.
1: Liebe Mitmenschen, hören Sie auf, Halleluja zu jauchzen und zu jubeln.
0: Dear fellow people, stop exulting and cheering Hallelujah. Pray and live your prayers. Perhaps you can also understand when we say, come out of the stone buildings you call churches. You are the temple of God. If God shines in you, if the divine being is in you, if you are heirs to the kingdom of God, what should you then do? Pray, yes, but live the prayer. Only then is fulfilled what is written in your hearts.
1: Sie sind ewiges Leben.
0: You are eternal life, beheld by the eternal Father, who loves you, who calls you, who sent his Son, our divine brother, so that we might understand and learn that the divine power is in us, and we, each one, you, we all, are the temple of God. And deep in our soul is the great divine being. And the more pure we become, the easier it will be for us to pass away when the hour has come. Because we sense that Christ takes us by the hand and leads us step by step into the Father's house. Let us be done with incarnations, back to the kingdom of God.

0: Liebe Zuhörer, liebe Zuhörerin.
1: Dear viewer, dear listener, it's Sunday morning. Saturday passed into Sunday. In order to give it what might be necessary for you today, on Sunday, if you like, immerse yourself in the Sunday morning, after your morning toilet, sit down in a quiet place and try to become quiet so that the Sunday morning can speak into you. You can also ask your conscious mind whether the Sunday

morning wants to give you some tips regarding what lies for you in the day's energy. That is, what is important for you, indications about what needs to be paid attention to, worked on, and resolved. The stars and planets that direct you and all of us have already determined the day for each of us, that is, have put together the inputs that they will radiate to us during the course of the day. Also this morning, via your subconscious, which receives from your soul and passes on to the conscious mind, you can sense several aspects for this Sunday morning, or generally for the whole day. You sense it in your thoughts or in your feelings. To receive such information, we have to very gradually live in the present, that is, in trust in God. In order to live more and more in the presence of God, we should analyze the aspects of our past days on earth, our past, that have not yet been dealt with, that is, what preoccupies and moves us from past situations in life, that which doesn't let our thoughts come to rest. But no one is born a master. Everything that we strive for has to first be practiced and tried out. Also the present, which God, our true life, is, opens up for us only through our endeavors. Every day brings up aspects from the past, shadows from former days on earth, or blows of fate on earth. What do we do with them? Do we let that with which we once burdened ourselves and which came into our conscious mind again today be carried into the past once more, perhaps intensified by way of our thinking? Then we can be sure that we will encounter these shadows again in future difficulties. However, if we clear up the impulses of the day, that which upsets us, which affects us, that is, which corresponds to us, our correspondences, then we gradually release ourselves from the pressure of the past. What has been cleared up and what we no longer do is past. The shadows are dissolved. The future will then be more light-filled. We become freer and draw closer to God, which means that we live more and more in the present. Then we will also become more calm, and already in the morning can sense aspects of the day. The courage of getting going and the decisiveness that it will be different in the future grants us strength and a joyful, confident heart.

0: blicken wir dann am Abend auf unser Tagwerk zurück.
1: In the evening, when we look back on our day's work, we will again strive for the inner stillness, so that the day that is drawing to a close can convey to us what was good, what was less good, or even what was not good. Through this, we have the chance to look into the hand, so to speak, of the day that is drawing to a close, and to recognize what it either passes on to the following day or takes into the past. Perhaps one or the other aspect can be cleared up or put on the plan for the coming day. Only when we clear up our burdened past and no longer push back into the past, into the realm of our shadows, what the day points out to us as sinful aspects, but face up to the task in order to deal with it, will we gradually become quieter, in order to sense already in the morning several impulses for the new day from our subconscious. The quiet of Sunday morning in particular often gives us room to practice this. Dear viewers, dear listeners, that would be a nice exercise which will show you, if you like, and all of us, that we do not have to go blindly into the day in the anxious question of what it may well bring. Let yourself be prepared by your soul via your subconscious and then by the conscious mind that is easier to grasp.

0: Liebe Zuschauerinnen,
1: dear listeners, I would like to welcome you very warmly to this program and begin with a clear statement. I am ashamed to be a human being. Yes, you heard me correctly. I am ashamed to be a human being. And perhaps some of you feel the same way as I do. Who is more cruel than humankind itself? We, as ordinary human beings, have to endure every day all the suffering, misery, war, environmental destruction, murder and mass murder, lies and betrayal, crimes committed even by the highest offices of state authorities, the war of extermination against animals and nature. Nevertheless, I would like to say to these destroyers of the world and the godless alliance of state and church, I do not belong to these people who deal so bestially with their fellow people, with the animals and nature. No, I am not one of these people. I am ashamed to be a human being at the sight of the flood of daily lies through politics and through the press. I am ashamed to be a human being to see that everything that democracy and freedom once meant is being turned into the opposite by political puppets. Dear listeners, isn't it so? And how will it continue? Where have the ethical moral values gone that we also find in a good liberal constitution? What have we learned from the past? But what do we hear daily? Lies from politicians and the media, and also about the current war in which the brutal role of the US-led NATO in its antecedents is completely swept under the carpet, to the suffering of countless people. It is shameful to have to endure the lying propaganda of the West. I am ashamed to be a human being, because just in Germany alone, those in power are pumping an additional 100 billion euros into war and destruction, billions that could have been used to help millions of people living in hardship and misery. I am ashamed, and politicians should be too. I am ashamed to be a human being. When I think about the lies concerning energy of the West, not lastly, for example, about the Nord Stream pipelines, the self-inflicted impoverishment of the Western population, isn't it? I am ashamed to be a human being. Instead of making peace among themselves and keeping peace, they have ignited wars. Brothers fighting brothers, and the West is investing billions of euros and dollars in the production of weapons that are applied accordingly, killing again and again and again anew, with more and more destructive force. Why do we not hear a word about serious negotiations for peace? Or is there a preference for war? Because through the war, through weapons, perhaps more money is earned, a lot of money. And who earns the most? I do not belong to this gang, and I am ashamed to be a human being. Why is humankind so cruel? Why, after 2,000 years of Christianity, hasn't humankind's consciousness grown, but rather quite the opposite? Why are people so without conscience? I am ashamed to be a human being when I see that many people think only of the material, of money, power and possessions, of mine and me, indeed are oriented solely to the ego. If a blow of fate comes, then they no longer have a goal, because they never thought about the true meaning of life. I am ashamed to be a human being when I know that thousands of children die in poverty every day. This is murder by starvation. After centuries of many so-called Christian countries exploiting the poor nations and taking their resources and mineral deposits from them, to say nothing of slavery. I am ashamed to be a human being when I think of the millions of refugees, solely exploitation all the way to slavery. What caused the influx of refugees and through whom? A look at recent history is worthwhile. Indeed, I am ashamed to be a human being when I think of the suffering of animals, of their miserable, short lives in factory farms, then slaughter and death, and they end up as meat on the plates of energy-hungry people. This happens to the beautiful animals of the air, the earth, and the seas billions of times a day, and only for the culinary pleasure of unconscious people who consume their little brothers and sisters. One could also speak of animal cannibalism. Isn't that so? Murder and again murder by hunting, murder by useless, cruel animal experiments on innocent little animals, on intelligent and sensitive beings. I am ashamed to be a human being, because such cruelty can only be committed by human beings. No other being on earth is as cruel as the human being. The planet Earth, a paradise that was given to us, is already almost completely destroyed. If we had a second planet, humans would soon do exactly the same with that planet and destroy it too. In this way, with the bestial destruction of all of creation, we have caused the climate change. And it is not enough for us. Cutting down of forests annually as much as a country the size of Austria. In cities where people, millions of people, can no longer breathe, where drinking water is no longer clean. Pollution of air and water. What else does humankind want to destroy? Nature is dying, and soon thereafter the people, because without a basis for life, there is no survival. The time to change ourselves was given to us. What did we make of it? Dear friends, at your radio and television sets, the Spirit of God has revealed everything to humankind, has laid out everything that can befall humankind because of its destructive behavior, and has done so for 50 years, right up to the present time, and has pointed out the alternative. Through the mouth of a prophet, the Spirit of God has given warning upon warning, and out of love for humankind has explained the law of cause and effect thousands of times, as well as what will come to the people if they don't change their attitude towards nature and Mother Earth. "It is enough," spoke the Creator, Godfather Himself, in His powerful revelation of February 27 in 2001. Now the time of harvest is coming, and the climate change can no longer be stopped. What have the people done with the warnings? I am ashamed to be a human being when I think that there are people who even wear a cassock, yet defile children thousands of times. That is brutal. That is soul murder. They call themselves priests, cardinals, bishops, or are even called eminence. But who is this person under the cassock? Whom does he serve, and why is he not punished? Did perhaps any one of these criminals in a cassock end up in prison? No? Why not? Christ said it would be better if they had never been born. I am ashamed to be a human being, but I do not belong to this gang. No. Dear listeners, you may or may not be surprised by these statements, but can you prove otherwise? I would like to repeat, all the suffering, misery, war, environmental destruction, murder and mass murder, lies and betrayal, crimes committed even by the highest offices of state authorities, the war of extermination against the animals and nature, must be endured by us as ordinary people every day. Nevertheless, I would like to say to these destroyers of the world and the godless alliance of state and church, I do not belong to these people who deal so bestially with their fellow people, with the animals and nature. No, I am not one of these people. I am ashamed to be a human being at the sight of the flood of daily lies through politics and through the press. I am ashamed to be a human being, to see that everything that democracy and freedom once meant is being turned into the opposite by political puppets. People have disregarded the Ten Commandments of God and the Sermon on the Mount of Jesus and have not taken them seriously. And the religions? Which of the commandments have the religions ever put into practice? Which God do they worship? Which comes first? Is it the God of love or the Mammon of destruction? Have the churches really distanced themselves from any war? They have declared the high values of the Sermon on the Mount to be utopian, thus twisting the teaching of the Christ of God into its opposite. There is one question still bothering me. What would happen if Christ, with his high message of selfless love, were back among us on earth today? What do you think? Would people change? Would they listen to him? Or would everything repeat itself just as it was back then? The caste of priests would again do everything to prevent his message, his teaching of peace, to reach the people. Would it? That is exactly what happened. For 50 years, the Eternal, the God of love, has been giving revelations through his prophetess of the present time. He did this through all the true prophets of God, especially through Jesus of Nazareth, the Christ of God. His message was and is peace, peace and again peace, peace for all people, peace with all the kingdoms of nature and with the animals. What have people done with it? Even today, throughout 50 years, with character assassination and mockery, efforts were made to silence the word of God given through his prophetess Gabriele, but without success, because today this message goes out mightily as never before over the whole earth, to the many people of goodwill. Dear fellow people, if you strive to follow Christ in your daily life, you should not be ashamed, but hold high the inner light. In this spirit, I wish you all the best. Until next time, greetings in God.

A book tip from the Sophia Library, the center of the free spirit. Read books for a better and more aware life. For example, the book, My Life That I Chose Myself. What is life, and why is it so different for every single person? This book shows that our life consists of much more than what we usually perceive. Each day, we are frequently stimulated to recognize ourselves in the bad situations in order to learn from them and to direct our development in time as a human being into the pathways of eternal life. My Life That I Chose Myself, available in the Sophia Library, the Center of the Free Spirit, and from the Gabriela Publishing House, The Word.

0: Liebe Mitmenschen, darf ich Sie so nennen?
1: Dear fellow people, may I call you this?
0: Sind wir alle
1: in the spirit of our eternal Father, we are all brothers and sisters. And so, I would like to very much say to you, dear brothers, dear sisters, a heavenly greeting. Before we come to the seven inner pearls, I want to very briefly describe our eternal homeland, the kingdom of God, the kingdom of our eternal Father.
0: Denn wir sind göttliche Wesen.
1: For we are divine beings. The Eternal One beheld and created us as pure beings and gave to every being the Kingdom of God as heritage. If I now explain something more about the Eternal Kingdom, I would like to apologize for having to interpret a seven-dimensional eternal kingdom into our three-dimensional language. It is simply that we live in three dimensions. Our words, our language are in accordance with this. So I ask for your understanding. If you don't comprehend everything I am trying to explain, but what lies in the words, if you look deeper into the words, is what the shell, the word itself, cannot say. It is solely the language of the being, and that is the law of life.
0: Unsere ewige Heimat, das Reich Gottes, besteht aus sieben Grundhimmeln.
1: Our eternal homeland, the kingdom of God, consists of seven basic heavens. In our language, they are seven divine pearls. In each divine heaven, all other heavens shine as sub-regions. I would like to add that the seven basic forces have certain color nuances, and in these nuances of color are also contained the colors of the subregions of all other heavens. And so, it can be said that there are seven basic heavens, and in them shine all other heavens. So this means seven times seven forces that shine through the eternal kingdom. They radiate through it. It is the law of life. It is the life itself.
0: Jedes göttliche Wesen, zu dem auch wir gehören, denn tief in unserer Seele ist das reine Wesen.
1: Every divine being, of which we are also a part, because deep in our soul is the pure being, is the heir of the great and whole kingdom, the essence of life, the essence of the seven times seven heavens, is our divine body. And so, in the pure being, we are compressed eternal divine law that consists of seven times seven forces. God, our eternal Father, is the Father, Mother, God. He is the Creator who beheld and created us as His children. The eternal kingdom has a huge energetic potential of light, which we call the primordial central sun. The seven basic heavens with their subregions circle, we would say, in the primordial central sun. And the nearer a basic heaven approaches the primordial central sun, the more energy it receives from this infinitely eternal being. And so we call this infinitely eternal being also by the name primordial central sun. From this, then develop further divine spiritual sun systems that embed themselves in the basic heaven that is in the proximity of this so-called central star called primordial central sun or light force.
0: In dieser Bewegung hin zur Urzentralsonne,
1: in this movement towards the primordial central sun, spirit children are also embedded in the heavens, in the solar systems. And so, there are divine families in the eternal kingdom. These families form the great family because every divine being is heir to the whole of infinity. And so the many, countlessly many families in these basic heavens are all one great family that was and is and will be beheld and created by the Father, Mother, God. The basic heavens with their subregions circle around this mighty central star, or circle in the central star. It is all incandescent energy. There is no shadow.
0: Gott, die Allkraft, das Urgestirn gibt.
1: God, the all-power, the primordial star, gives. The heaven nearby receives, and all the divine beings that are in this basic heaven with its subregions also receive light of his light. Every divine being that develops from the spiritual filiation childhood to a complete and divine being, to an heir of infinity, has a certain mentality. Now it becomes difficult to explain mentality. We would say it is a certain ability, or we say it is a certain occupation of the divine being. The mentality develops from the divine being or from each other. We would say that we need to learn. We need to be trained for an occupation. The spirit children of the homeland very gradually develop themselves by absorbing the rays of the eternal being, by learning to grasp the essence of divine nature, of the animals, the minerals. This is their process of growth, and from this develops their mentality. You will say, is there such a thing?
0: Oh, yeah.
1: Oh yes.
0: Wir Menschen,
1: we human beings have a spiritual malformation in us.
0: Wir glauben,
1: we believe
0: wir müssen
1: that we have to sing hallelujah and rejoice if we go back into the kingdom of God, if it exists at all. Don't think this way. And everything that takes place as tradition, as dogma, as rituals in the institutional churches does not exist in the eternal kingdom. The eternal kingdom is one huge homeland. That is to say, it is a mighty kingdom. I cannot think of another word for it. You can't say it is a commonwealth or state. It is a self-contained, mighty kingdom that keeps expanding through the primordial central sun. So the eternal homeland is the true, eternal, perpetuum mobile. The Spirit of God gives, the divine beings receive, and are active for the kingdom of God, in the kingdom of God, in their homeland.
0: Alles andere, was sie so hören und denken, wenn sie glauben, sie müssen Gott gnädig stimmen, das gibt es nicht. Gott ist
1: everything else that you hear about or think, if you happen to think that you have to move God to mercy, this doesn't exist. God is merciful. It is only we human beings who are merciless toward our fellow man. And if you say, well, are there animals or plants there at all? But of course. However, everything is in its purest form, noble, gentle, and translucent. Seven dimensions shine throughout our spirit body. They shine throughout every divine particle of our spirit body. And this is also how the animals are created. Everything is a spiritual particle structure through which the primordial light, the forces of the being shine. Flowers, plants, trees, everything shines of itself. It is the awareness that God beheld and created. We can also say that it is an awareness of evolution, because from a divinely radiant mineral that consists of spiritual, primordial, or atoms, I simply call it an atom.

0: elements that bears the essence of all forces in itself and can actively move.
1: Es ist so schwer, das alles zu beschreiben. Doch die ewige Heimat ist ein unendliches, wunderbares Reich.
0: It is so hard to describe all this, but the eternal homeland is an unending, wonderful kingdom. The fall began from this eternal homeland. Why? Because one divine being wanted to be like God. In the primordial system, the Ur-system, this being was all divine. When beheld and created by the Eternal, it is divine. Well, in the Eternal Being, you are also divine as a pure being, but not God, not omnipresent. But this being wanted to be omnipresent. But this was not and is not foreseen. However, it wanted this, because in the creation principle, it had been omnipresent, and then, when it was beheld and created by God, the Eternal, as a divine being, it wanted to be omnipresent. This conflict led to the fall. So we can say that the fall is nothing other than the spawn of the event of creation, for God created, and from the all-stream emerged divine beings, eternal beings that had taken on form, and that are themselves the divine law. So they are heirs of the seven basic forces, with the seven sub-regions, heirs of the seven heavens, with all other heavens that are deemed to be sub-regions. They are the seven times seven forces. And now, it's about going into incarnation. So what is it like? The spiritual body consists of a spiritual particle structure. Countless particles are in rows that fit into each other and are irradiated by the eternal law of love, by the seven times seven forces. If a divine being now goes into incarnation, the spiritual particles fit themselves into each other like boxes. They fold or collapse into themselves, and the spirit body gets smaller. And the smaller it becomes, the more it approaches matter in order to incarnate. But in this collapsed into itself spirit body, are the seven basic rays of the eternal being, the pearls of heaven. If the spirit body has collapsed into itself to such an extent that it can now incarnate, then it is called a soul by us human beings. The human child is born, and a soul incarnates in the proximity of the pituitary gland of the person. And then very, very, very gradually, the soul extends the seven rays, the seven forces of the eternal being. Slowly, very slowly, the soul becomes somewhat larger. Because it should and will and does shine through the whole physical body.
1: Ganz allmählich,
0: very, very gradually, these pearls, these consciousness centers, arrange themselves in the physical body. Via these forces, the Spirit of God radiates into every cell of the person's body, into every organ, into every blood.

0: vessel. So the person is very gradually permeated by the spirit of life. Let us think of a small child. Very gradually, it begins to straighten up. It begins very slowly to stand, to move, and to speak. This means that the forces of life take possession of the body of the child. The human child matures, and the seven basic forces of life are active in the physical body. We say so simply, we breathe. But we only breathe because the eternal spirit flows and breathes through the seven basic forces into all the cells of our body, into every organ, into every component of our body.
1: Sagt der Mensch, ich will, was der andere will.
0: And now, the person says, I want what the other wants, and becomes an emulator of the sinful structure that goes out from many, many people. This then means that the pearls become shadowed. The life force withdraws more and more, even though it is still present and gives, but not in full measure anymore. Why? Because the person acts against the life, against these seven basic forces, against the divine order, against the will of God, against the wisdom, against the earnestness, the seriousness, against the mercy, the same as kindness, against the love of God, against the mercy, the same as gentleness, and in this way places shadows over the soul and thus over the seven forces of life. So how does this shadowing take place? To understand it all better, an image.
1: Ein Erdteil neigt sich der Sonne zu.
0: A part of Earth is turned toward the sun. In the morning, it is brighter. But what does it look like if the sky is overhung with dark clouds, with lighter clouds? For example, how the sky at dawn and sunset are dirty with sooty particles and much more. There are many different colors that do not allow the sun to totally come through. And if that part of the earth now turns away from the sun, then it gets dark, maybe even gloomy. It is similar with us people. If we turn away from God, our eternal Father, from the kingdom of God, then it gets dark. We place shadows over our centers. We shadow our soul. The particle structure of the soul absorbs the gray, the contents of our feelings, thoughts, of our desires, of all our wanting. It grows light gray, dark gray, dirty rose, if I am now relating to the sunset or early dawn. It is a mixture of the most varying colors. We have to realize that everything is energy, and every color is the same as the content of our feelings, thoughts and words, of our desires, of our behavior for God or against God? For God means it gets ever lighter, against God ever darker. All these varying nuances of color that now surround our light-filled inner pearls are the garments of the soul. The soul particles absorb the contents of our behavior. This is also how our centers shine in our body, and our aura is similar. If now a center, let's say order or will, is hugely burdened, for example, enveloped in a dark garment, then it is hard for the organs because they get less energy. The cells call for light, but we have burdened them. And so we could go through all the pearls, which are the consciousness centers. We shadow our heavenly consciousness and overlay it with our base consciousness, with our ego, with our sins, which are the offenses against the eternal spirit. So we are turning away from the sun and feel the shadows on our own body, pain, suffering, illness, need, sorrow. And why? Because we have not taken into account our divine heritage, the light, the homeland, the eternal city of our Father.
2: Wir sind doch nur Gast auf dieser Erde, um unsere inneren Perlen, unser göttliches Bewusstsein wieder zu erlangen. Und wie?
0: We are only guests on this earth, so that we can again attain our inner pearls, our divine consciousness. And how? By very gradually turning toward the light, just like a part of the earth turns toward the sun. We take note of our shadows. We take note of our dark and dismal thoughts. They are the clouds on the horizon. They are the envelopments of our heavenly consciousness. We notice that we receive no answer from God. Well, why not? Because we have turned away from Him. And now we turn toward God. But before us are the walls of our ego, of our sins. We have burdened the five pearls up to patience, the same as kindness. And we do not see the sun. We see only our shadows and look only to our own cloudiness. What can we do? Many a one will say, pray, pray. Well, but what does it mean to pray?
2: Beten heißt leben. Was ich bete, soll ich im Alltag umsetzen.
0: To pray means to live. What I pray, I should also put into practice in my daily life. If I pray for health, for strength, for love and wisdom, then I should remember the commandments of God and the teachings of Jesus the Christ and compare my asking with the commandments and with the teachings of Jesus the Christ in order to do then what God wants. This is the right kind of prayer. A rattled-off prayer or a droning prayer does not reach God, but a prayer of life reaches God, and the cloudiness lightens. Suddenly the clouds open up here and there, and a ray of the sun reaches us. This is the answer from God, the answer from our eternal Father who is calling, My child, live according to your divine heritage, according to the law of life. Live by it, and your cells, the cells of your body, will sigh, a sigh of relief, because your soul becomes more light-filled, and I can shine through you more and more. Then the centers, the inner pearls, become more radiant, more intense, and we feel the nearness of God. I have now brought 7 dimensions to the earth. Please, dear fellow people, excuse me if I couldn't do it better.
3: Gabriele, I think that now in putting these 7 dimensions into these 3-dimensional words and explaining heaven to us in this plain and simple language, you reach the hearts of all those who still have something at all to spare for God, our Father. And even if you speak about how difficult it is for you to explain these 7 dimensions to us, it is still much, much easier to understand than all the catchwords and empty words of the so-called caste of priests.
2: Mit Worten, beziehungsweise mit meinen Worten, kann ich nur die Herzen meiner Mitmenschen erreichen.
0: With words, that is to say, with my words, I can only reach the hearts of my fellow man. With the intellect, the head, the brain, that is construed in the 3 dimensions, I can probably hardly reach one of my fellow men. But if the words enter the heart, then a heart person turns to the light, to the sun, just like a part of the earth turns to the sun, and the heart understands more than the intellect, the brain.
2: Herzensgebete sind also Lebensgebete. Was ich bete, das solle ich erfüllen.
0: Heart prayers are prayers of life. What I pray, I should fulfill. If I, for example, pray for a sick person, then from my heart, I should wish him health and do everything possible so that he will become healthy or that he becomes calmer in his suffering and can find his way to the life that pulses in him. Or if I thank God for the day, then I should become aware of the situations in which I have sinned against my own heritage, against the divine in me. Then I should ask myself, what should I do? Christ in me helps. I pray to Christ. I ask Christ for support and help, so that I recognize in their depths the sinfulness, the sinful thoughts, the sinful and pleasant words or even actions, and repent of them with his help, clearing them up accordingly by asking for forgiveness. And if others have treated me wrongly or badly, by forgiving them. And if I have done something that is against the life, against my own divine heritage, I should make amends for it. And then, very gradually, the sun begins to shine in me. If we now continue, we could come to reincarnation. Often we hear, reincarnation, oh well, this is not Christian. Well, what is Christian anyway? Christian is doing what Jesus taught us. That is Christian. And if we don't do what Jesus taught, let us just think of the Sermon on the Mount or of the 10 Commandments that God gave us through Moses, then It is unchristian and it is sin, and we burden ourselves. And where does the burden go? It goes into our soul, and our so-called consciousness garments correspond to this. Once we pass on, the soul very gradually withdraws from our physical body. It takes these burdened consciousness garments with it. They are the consciousness forces with which it is then enveloped. If now the soul again goes into incarnation, then it doesn't radiate the light into the body. Instead, it radiates these envelopments into the body. I almost want to call them contaminants from our previous incarnation. And these contaminants, the burdened pearls, have their corresponding effect in our body. They mark us. And later, they shape the world of our thoughts. If we live according to the commandments of God and according to the teachings of Jesus the Christ, then reincarnation is nullified. There is no need to reincarnate. And why? Because the pearls are pure, because we are homeward bound. Reincarnation was not created by God, but by ourselves, because we have polluted ourselves. We have burdened our heavenly particles with our sinfulness. We also call it the all-too-humanness. We dipped into the shadow realms of the human ego instead of moving toward the light.
2: Die jenseitige Welt sind teilverdichtete Sonnensysteme.
0: The worlds of the beyond are partly condensed solar systems, part material worlds or finer material worlds. In the finer material worlds, way above our material cosmos, dwell the souls. This means that when a physical body passes away, the soul goes into one of these planes of purification, the same as finer material solar systems. According to an active soul garment, it automatically goes there because it is attracted by this planet, on which its wrongdoings are also stored and are active. You will now ask, what are the planes of purification, the finer material worlds? Well, what is density, matter, the coarse material?
2: Gott ist Liebe. Und als der Fall begann, hat Gott den sogenannten Fallwesen Teile von geistigen Gestirnen mitgegeben.
0: God is love. And when the fall began, God gave the so-called fall beings parts of the spiritual stars and planets, which enveloped themselves accordingly. After having splintered off from the eternal being, they were the fall worlds. At that point, there was no condensation of matter yet. The rebellious beings already sojourned on these fall worlds. Again and again, messengers of light went to these rebellious beings and wanted to bring them back. Many did not return, and through this, condensed more and more, because they wanted to be like God. This condensation, this turning away from their divine heritage, is what brought, very gradually, the condensation of the stars and planets, the coarse material planets, the coarse material solar systems, all the way to matter, which is the base of human beings, the base of burdened souls. The human being itself is nothing more than a many-layered garment of the soul, a condensation that shimmers according to the burdened soul garments, the same as consciousness centers. This is why the characters of human beings are so diverse. The ethical moral values of human beings are the lowest standard measured against the highest ethics of the cosmic eternal being.
3: I think it is very consoling that after life on earth, if we have followed the commandments and the spiritual laws of God, the soul can start the journey home, for even Christ has already essentially promised this to us, which we can still read today in the Bible by saying, "In my Father's house there are many dwelling places. If it were not so, would I have told you?" Here too we can deduce that the soul lives eternally, and that often it is a very long journey from the earth back to God our Father.
0: Yes, and the dwelling places in the homeland are vacant, and the families in the homeland are expecting us, and they long for us. They long for the great cosmic unity in the Father's house. And the Father house is the kingdom of God, infinitely large. And the power of God radiates to us and asks us. And this is why prophets come over and over again teaching the people, turn back, turn to God. God is love. The Father loves you. He loves his created child. It would be a cruel father if he were to punish us, perhaps even send us into eternal damnation. He loves us, and only we can condemn ourselves, but not eternally. Instead, we can condemn ourselves to a reincarnation because we live against our true divine heritage. But God does not eternally condemn us. And there is no eternal damnation at all. There is perhaps a long shadow existence because we prefer the shadows. But God is light, and light is love, and love is warmth. And that is God, our Father. He is the Father, Mother, God. He loves us and calls us. He sent his Son, the co-regent of heaven, to give us the part power of the primordial power, a part of the divine heritage, so that we would have a support on our way into the Father's house. And that is Christ, our Redeemer, the light of redemption in us that shines in the fourth center, as we have heard in the prayer.
3: So the teaching of eternal damnation is actually only a teaching of stultification, and that is the stultification of an all too gullible folk.
0: You could say that. People are afraid to die. Why then? They aren't afraid of dying, but they are afraid of their own sins. Because when the soul very gradually withdraws from the dying body, then it becomes clear to many a person what he has caused against his true life, against his heritage, and the fear of passing on, we also say of dying, is rooted in this.
2: Liebe Mitmenschen, hören Sie auf, Halleluja zu jauchzen und zu jubeln.
0: Dear fellow people, stop exulting and cheering Hallelujah. Pray and live your prayers. Perhaps you can also understand when we say, come out of the stone buildings you call churches.
2: sind doch der Tempel Gottes.
0: You are the temple of God. If God shines in you, if the divine being is in you, if you are heirs to the kingdom of God, what should you then do? Pray, yes, but live the prayer. Only then is fulfilled what is written in your hearts.
2: Sie sind ewiges Leben.
0: You are eternal life, beheld by the eternal Father, who loves you, who calls you, who sent his Son, our divine brother, so that we might understand and learn that the divine power is in us, and we, each one, you, we all, are the temple of God. And deep in our soul is the great divine being. And the more pure we become, the easier it will be for us to pass away when the hour has come, because we sense that Christ takes us by the hand and leads us step by step into the Father's house. Let us be done with incarnations, back to the kingdom of God.

0: Lieber Zuhörer, liebe Zuhörerin, es ist Sonntag.
1: Dear listeners, it's Sunday. Sunday morning generally indicates a quiet day because the atmosphere is calm. People are not in the hectic pace of a work day, which is also noticeable on our roads due to dense traffic, traffic jams, the stress situations of drivers who want to be at their jobs on time, and much more.

the hectic pace of our emotions and thoughts does not always subside on Sunday mornings. On Sunday, our thought mechanisms often continue to be active, just as they do on work days in traffic. Many things pressure and torment us. We do not come to rest. We feel similarly rushed and hounded in our feelings and thoughts as we are on the streets of the world on work days.

0: Was ist es, das uns nicht zur Ruhe kommen lässt?
1: What is it that does not let us calm down? It is our subconscious. Subconscious means unresolved. That which we push into the past every day, covering it up with the subconscious, at some point pushes into the conscious mind. It oppresses and torments us. If this is how the day begins this morning, then it is high time to take a closer look at what does not let us calm down, so that we can perhaps find the root of what oppresses us. What we recognize about ourselves in the way of not nice aspects, wrong attitudes and wrong behavior, we should resolve, that is, relieve our subconscious of it.

We human beings cannot live in the present, in the moment, as long as we have not relieved our subconscious of our inputs of the past, our mistakes toward our fellow people, possibly also toward the nature kingdoms. To live in the present means to live through what the moment brings, which means to let it move in us in order to recognize and understand it.

We humans have the habit of pushing into the past what we see or hear, what agitates us and gives us reason to brood about it for days on end. However, we could not understand what we saw and heard, which agitated us and caused us to brood, because we did not analyze where it came from, with the question, what is behind our brooding? We also put it aside for days and did not let it come up again by looking at it clearly and consciously in order to recognize its root.

Only when we have largely resolved our past do we find our way to the present. Then we experience what life is, because every moment tells us something. It is a message for us.

Life is God. It is the present in God. We attain life, our life, only if with Christ we remedy our illusory life, our past, our sinful aspects, our faults, our self-interest, and much more. If we no longer do it, and instead make ourselves aware of the present, a life in the commandments of God and in the Sermon on the Mount.

0: Zuerst heißt das, uns bewusst.
1: First of all, this means to make ourselves aware that everything that torments and oppresses us, everything that is dishonest, all that upsets us and does not let us calm down, is a part of our inputs, which are in our conscious mind, in our subconscious, and in our soul.

0: aufgewühlt sein.
1: This agitated state that we feel, or the lethargy, that is a kind of resignation, is a part of us. It is our past, from which our future grows. Learning to live in order to live in the present means to remedy the past and not to revive what has been resolved in our feelings and thoughts, in words and actions. Then, gradually, the life will rise in us, the presence of God.

0: Solange wir Menschen sind,
1: as long as we are human beings, the past we have resolved remains in us as past. It is the memory of important situations and things, of actions that took place in our thoughts, of conversations, deeds and the like. It is not forgotten, merely past. We know about it, but it no longer moves us, since it has been cleared up.

After the death of the body, then when our soul journeys homeward and no longer returns to the earth to an incarnation, the past also disappears. It is then forgotten. The pure body, the spiritual body, is again united with God and is the life.

0: Liebe Zuhörer,
1: dear listeners, thus we people are in the school called Earth in order to grow closer to the life which is God. God's grace and love help us if we want this, so that in the temporal we are able to live in His presence. This means that we do not forget our earthly existence, that which belongs to us, the human being, including what we have cleared up. Everything remains in our memory, which, however, no longer torments us, but becomes our helper in situations that remind us of the past.

0: Der Sonntag,
1: Sunday, can be a day of reflection.
0: Liebe Zuhörer, liebe Zuhörerin,
1: dear listeners, if this help for the day is a stimulus for you, then it can also be a helper for a good conversation in the evening. Perhaps you will also find time today to reflect about the life which is present.

0: Liebe Geschwister,
1: dear brothers and sisters, it is wonderful that we are able to gather together as the core community of the Lord for the building of the kingdom of peace of the Christ of God. We are delighted that many guests from various countries, as well as some brothers and sisters from the gathering points, have accepted our invitation to our original Christian community gathering and can now spend this evening with us here in the hall of the Sophia Library, the center of the Free Spirit. Let us greet one another with a heartfelt greetings in God. Also connected via technology tonight are our brothers and sisters in the gathering points that have been established in Slovenia, Croatia, North Macedonia, Serbia, in Italy, Spain, France, Hungary, and Poland. Although outwardly we are separated by hundreds of kilometers in some cases, on several occasions we have already been able to experience and feel that we are connected in our hearts by the same goal and that deep within one feels no distance. And we are very happy that via radio or television, you, dear viewers and listeners at home, can also participate in our original Christian community gathering for Pentecost, and we warmly welcome you. The invitation to today's community gathering reads, Pentecost, the speaking God for the life in all being. The celebration of Pentecost stands for the outpouring of the Holy Spirit nearly 2,000 years ago, but what does that mean today? Then, as now, we can connect with this Spirit at any time. We are daughters and sons of a loving Father who has never ceased to speak to us and pour out His love. He lets Himself be found deep within our souls. When we look out into nature, we find Him everywhere. He is the life in the bird flying above us. He is the life in the tree whose leaves rustle in the wind. He is the life in the raindrop that falls to the earth. He is the life and the love in us, in every animal, in every plant, in every stone, and in every stone. Yet, since we often still struggle to perceive Him within us and around us, God has spoken and continues to speak to us, His children, at all times through

prophetess has sent prophets. And even in our time, we have been privileged to hear His word for over 5 decades through Gabriele, the seraph of divine wisdom, and now, without interruption, through the prophet Ulrich. 2 weeks ago, the prophetic word was given in Slovenia, and Christ spoke loving and strengthening words to a people with a very long original Christian history, fragments of which are still preserved today. It was a powerful appeal to follow Him. God speaks to us untiringly, because He longs for His children and wants to bring every single son and every single daughter back to our eternal homeland. Thus, He entrusted His first beheld Son, the Christ of God, with the mission of bringing home all fallen souls. And Christ carries out this mission tirelessly, full of love and care. He said, "My sheep know My voice." When I let this sentence sink into my heart, I feel a deep certainty that this is the truth and a longing to follow this truth. It feels like something blossoms within me when Christ speaks to us. Just like right now, everything is blossoming in nature, bathed in light and warmth, always oriented toward the sun, the radiating light. For us human beings, orienting ourselves toward the light means to fulfill the love for God and neighbor. And to love our neighbor also means to stand up for them. In recent days, I have been thinking a lot about what it means to stand up for someone. Anyone who has ever experienced someone standing up for him, advocating for them, knows what a warm, grateful, brotherly or sisterly feeling that evokes. At the same time, it is a terrible ache when, in time of hardship, no one stands up for you. Christ came to this earth as Jesus of Nazareth in order to stand up for us. And He still continues to stand up for us for so long until we come home. And that inevitably brings me to the question, do I also stand up for Him? And how can I stand up for Christ? By putting the Ten Commandments and the Sermon on the Mount into practice step by step. By truly taking the 5 principles and striving to live by them. Through the divine wisdom, we have received countless aids and pointers on how we can stand up for Him, for Christ, because divine wisdom is the act of love and the care for one's neighbor. For me, it is a deep inner joy to be allowed to stand up for Him step by step. Let us now turn our feelings within and allow God's love to fall into our hearts with the song, God is Love. Afterward, we can join together in prayer and invite the kingdom of God into our midst.

the pure love. He's speaking to you. Through the whispering wind, through the animals, too. He gives you the forests, the mountains, and the dale, the clouds, and the heavens, the countless stars above. Sometimes, when you're feeling lost and all alone, and have no sense of unity, then go deep into your innermost being. Let all things go and turn to me. God is the pure love. He's speaking to you. Through the whispering wind, through the animals, too. He gives you the forests, the mountains, and the dale, the clouds, and the heavens, the countless stars above. In the stillness can be heard the word of God by He who loves Him above all. His creation spirit lives in every word. For all things pure will serve His call. God is the pure love. He's speaking to you through the whispering wind, through the animals, too. He gives you the forests, the mountains, and the dale, the clouds, and the heavens, the countless stars above.

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1: I am who I am, the God of infinity, the one God of all true prophetesses and prophets. I am the one God, the light of infinity. I am the one God of love who embraces you, my beloved children. I am always the same, yesterday, today, and in all eternity. I am truly love itself, and my love calls my children to turn back, to return home. Oh, my children, I have truly been calling out to you time and again through prophetesses and prophets. I pour out my spirit over you so that you may comprehend that you are not merely human beings. I pour out my spirit over you and bring you together to the one people of love, which I am in you. Oh, see the past. My love was given to you through my Son, who, as Jesus of Nazareth, gave you an understanding of my nature, and he returned, together with a supporting pair of divine wisdom, and for decades imparted the fullness of wisdom and love from me. The outpouring of the Holy Spirit has truly been revealed in unprecedented abundance. Everything is written down. Everything is present here in the Sophia Library in word and sound. Can you imagine what that means? The outpouring of the Holy Spirit, which I, God, your Father, Mother, God am, revealed to you the fullness of His Spirit through the supporting pair of the divine wisdom and through my Son, the Christ of God. And everything, absolutely everything that human beings in the three dimensions are capable of understanding has been written down and can truly be experienced here in word, sound, and in part also in image. Thus, you can learn what it means to receive the Holy Spirit. The Holy Spirit, who I am, has truly come to touch your hearts, to soften your hearts for me, your Lord and God, who I am, from eternity to eternity. I have truly come in my Son and in the divine wisdom, your sister Gabriele, my daughter, the seraph of divine wisdom. She taught you, schooled you, revealed and revealed my eternal Holy Word, the outpouring of the Holy Spirit through a prophet. Thus, the abundance has been given to the peoples of this earth, truly the fullness from me, your Father, Mother, God. Teachings upon teachings, schoolings, interpretations of the eternal law, the outpouring of the Holy Spirit, who I am, from eternity to eternity. What more should I give to my children on earth, since everything has already been given? Truly, you peoples of this earth, only few have accepted and taken to heart the word. Only few people, as compared to the people on this earth, are learning based on the Ten Commandments and the Sermon on the Mount of my Son, the Christ of God, to walk the path inwards in order to cleanse their souls so that they may become more filled with light and, through the light of their souls, brighten their surroundings more and more, shining upon their fellow human beings so that they may reflect what is going on with my brother, with my sister. Why have they become so peaceful? You see, my spirit, which becomes the fruit within you, wants to keep on spreading seeds so as to touch many people and souls, because a people of God shall emerge which fulfills my holy will. Why have so many people among the nations of this world closed their ears to my word? You peoples of this earth, you do indeed hear, but have you taken to heart what I have revealed to you? Or have you remained the same old ones, content to listen, to let themselves be lulled by my word? Know this, you are succumbing to deception. Those who hear my word, recognize and accept it as truth, simultaneously also commit themselves to fulfilling step by step what they hear. Otherwise, they burden their soul. Beloved children, to read and to hear the fullness that is given to you, the outpouring of my Spirit here in the Sophia Library and in the tent of God, is, as it were, also an obligation for you to perform the works of love for God and neighbor step by step, that is, to fulfill them. To fulfill means that you integrate my seven powers of order, of will, of wisdom and earnestness, of patience, of love and mercy, step by step in your lives. And once you have taken the first steps, the desire will come alive in you to be here on this earth, not only for yourselves, to put your lives in order and then to continue on the inner path in my will. Those who have grown strong in my will are drawn, as it were, as if automatically into the community, and community means living in the community according to my will, following the five principles of equality, of freedom, of unity, so that brotherhood may truly arise on this earth, and above all hovers justice. I am a God of justice. Truly, whatever a person sows, that the person will reap. And a person who merely listens and lets himself be lulled, what will he reap? Oh, see, your souls can become cleansed only through selfless deeds, through selfless love. And this can truly move mountains, for it has an attracting effect on all the seeking sisters and brothers on the whole earth. This is how a people shall come into being, because your souls become more light-filled and radiate, and the Christ of God in you can become increasingly active, can give you impulses of love, impulses of wisdom from me, God, the Eternal One, your Father. Oh, see, you have heard. The human being is the temple of flesh and bone. You yourselves, then, are the temple of flesh and bone. You yourselves are the light. You yourselves are the life from me, your Father, Mother, God. Why, I ask the peoples of this earth, do so many still run after external religions, after blind leaders of the blind? I have never been present in a priestly caste. I have never been in a church made of stone. What then is the purpose of the church steeples in this world? Truly, they will come crashing down, and in the kingdom of peace of my Son, the Christ of God, there will be no more external temples, no churches of stone. There will be no more priests, no more religions. All the external trappings will perish. Therefore, as human beings, you do not need any religious authorities whatsoever, for I, the God of eternity, am in you, and you are the temple of flesh and bone. Look into the world, my children. Look into this world. What have the religions brought about? What have the powerful who have allied themselves with religious leaders brought about? The state of this world. Time and again I reveal to you, come out of these organizations of cruelty upon nature, upon people. Do you not know that many religions are burdened with such grave violations of the laws that truly an unspeakable karma weighs upon them? Come to me. I am in you, the God of love. Come to Christ, my Son, your brother, in you. He lets himself be found, and you know that he has given you his Redeemer power for the strengthening of your souls, so that you may find the way home. O you peoples of this earth, you people in the nations who are indeed often inclined toward complacency, wake up, for the hours are fleeing from humanity. Do you truly want to remain as you are? Do you wish to remain merely hearers of the word and waste the energies? Do you not want to become Christians of the deed who take in hand the Ten Commandments in my Son's Sermon on the Mount? Do you not want to mature step by step into the love for God and neighbor, so that you may also receive the love for God and neighbor? Oh, see, you peoples of this earth, wake up. Break free from your bindings to religions. I am a God of love and a God of freedom. absolute freedom. No one is bound. No one is bound even by a promise. Everyone is completely free to come to me and to come to Christ. I expect nothing, but I give my love. And those who receive my love and grasp all that my love encompasses will mature and eventually come to the insight that they also want to become this love. I am the eternal love, and my Son, the Christ of God, goes after every human being, every soul, with the love that he received from me. Beloved children, I am who I am, a God of love. I am not in the religions. Do understand this. I am not in the dogmas, nor am I in the tabernacle or in a host. All of this is the work of man, of human beings who want to keep you away from me, the living God, who want to lead you elsewhere to the worship of the God of the underworld. Have you still not understood that you are the temples of flesh and bone? You are the light of the God who I am in you. You bear the light of the Christ of God within you. You are beings from me, spirit beings, eternal flowing light created you. You are my images, spirit of my spirit, love of my love. And so I call out into this world through the mouth of a prophet. Why do you not hear my call? Why do you still remain the same as before, taking a tiny step here and there and believing that is all it takes? Through Christ, my Son, I want to form a people that does my will. I want to form a people so that it may be on earth as it is in heaven, and so that the people in the kingdom of peace may truly behold the Christ of God and all the beings of light with whom together they form the kingdom of peace on this earth. Everything else will pass away, truly. Everything else will pass away. All the riches of this world are injustice. All the riches of this world harbor oppression, wars, slavery, transgressions against the law of love for God and neighbor. All of that has already ceased to exist. All the rich people who believe they can rule have already ceased to exist. They too have heard, it is easier for a camel to go through the eye of a needle than for a rich person to enter heaven. Why do so many pursue this external wealth, desires, wishes? All of that has already ceased to be. And the Christ of God in you, in the temple of flesh and bone, is the victor. He is eternal life in me, God, your Father, Mother, God. I am who I am, and I send my spirit to my own. I strengthen you in your will to do what is contained in the love for God and neighbor. At all times, I help my children who strive to take a step into the love for God and neighbor. Why, you peoples of this earth, do you cause yourselves such unspeakable suffering? Do you really believe that things will always continue as they are? Where do all these illnesses, all these worries and hardships come from? It is you yourselves. Where do all these many, many catastrophes come from? Because you, the human beings, are the catastrophes. Why do you not believe in the law of love, which I am? Truly, I am the spirit of love, and I give you my love. Just as you turn toward me, I radiate my love to you. The more you open yourselves for my love, the more you receive, the more you become healthy, the happier and more joyful you are, and the more you find the way into the community where no one is higher or lower. All brothers and sisters are equal. No one is more esteemed than another. All ethnic groups, all are equal. You are brothers and sisters in me, your Lord and God. I beheld and created you all as brothers and sisters. And you were once brothers and sisters in the eternal kingdom before you went to incarnate. Why do you have such a hard time in this world? Why is there so much mine and me here, so much above and below, so much wealth, so much poverty? You are brothers and sisters, and as such, you should rediscover yourselves and take the steps toward the five principles of equality, of freedom, of unity, of brotherhood, so that justice may also be alive on this earth. Truly, I am your Father, Mother, God of love, who, as you say, is the Holy Spirit. Yet there is not a single church saint in my kingdom. There are no church saints. I, who am the life, the Creator God, the God of Abraham, Isaac, and Jacob, the God of divine wisdom, of Emmanuel and Gabriele, I am life. And aside from me, there is no life. Beloved friends, beloved children, truly, I am a God of love. I want to take you by the hand and lead you back with my Son, the Christ of God, to the eternal homeland before unspeakable suffering takes place on this earth, before unspeakable catastrophes come. How long have you already known about this? For decades, I have been giving revelations over and over again, and yet there are only so few. A great people could have emerged long since, yet I do not give up calling and calling. But I also admonish and say to all who hear my word, anyone who hears my word and affirms it also obligates themselves. Otherwise, they burden their soul. And those who hear my word and dismiss it as if it were nothing have already pronounced judgment upon themselves. I am truly who I am, the one God of love, and there is no God but me. I am who I am, eternally the same, and I give my spirit to my children. My spirit flows to them through nature. My spirit gives them my word in everything they encounter. You do not hear me only because your souls are still shadowed and you are unaccustomed to becoming still. Truly, become still and receive my word in nature. Receive my word in the temple of flesh and bone. For I am the eternal word in all my creation. I am who I am, the Father, Mother, God of my children, and I do not forsake you. But I leave you the peace of the heavens and my word of love in your hearts. Amen.

0: Liebe Brüder, liebe Schwestern.
1: Dear brothers, dear sisters.
0: So sanfte Worte.
1: Such gentle words.
0: So voller Güte.
1: So full of kindness and love.
0: Das kann nur eine.
1: Only one is capable of this. Only the loving Father, Mother, God, who knows His children living here on this earth, seeking Him, and who knows what struggles we face here, where we go astray, and what paths we sometimes take in our search to find Him. We commemorate the message of Pentecost and the outpouring of the Holy Spirit, and what the Father has given us today was truly the outpouring over us human beings, over all souls who want to hear Him. And an image came to me as He spoke. It is as if a gardener goes into the garden and looks at his little plants, which are still very young. And he gives them love, he gives them warmth, he gives them water, he gives them the nourishment they need so that they can grow, blossom, and live out what they are in their origin, children of love, children of infinity. And this is what he reminded us of again this evening. We are his children, and we may make ourselves aware of this every single day. We do not need any blind leaders of the blind. We need Christ. We need the Ten Commandments. We need the Sermon on the Mount, the inner path. All of these are support and help for us so that we can find the way to Him and take the steps toward Him. He asked a question. He asked several questions tonight. Two of them stuck with me. Once he said, "What more should I give you?" Everything has been said. We find everything here in the Sophia Library, the center of the free spirit. I think we should let this term have an effect in us for a moment and consider what it means. The center of the free spirit is here, and we are allowed to be here. We can read helpful works on every situation, on every topic, works given to us through the divine wisdom over 5 decades. It is such an infinitely great treasure. And he also said, "Do you not want to become Christians of the deed?" And I know only one answer to this question, namely, with my full heart, yes, I want to give my heart to this and help and serve so that the kingdom of peace can be built up here and as many souls as possible can be reached through the Christ of God in their hearts. Dear brothers and sisters, it is sometimes not so easy after such words, especially when they touch us so deeply and actually also inspire the stillness within us to speak about them or perhaps to express one's feelings, what is in one's heart. But nevertheless, I would also like to ask all of you, everyone is warmly invited to express their heart, to share, so that we can hear from one another and also learn from one another. And if you would like to say something, please feel free to speak up. We look forward to it.
2: Today, I experienced the Father as a loving Father who says, I told you through Abraham, I told you through Moses, I told you through Isaiah, I gave you my Son, the Christ of God, that he might lead you into all truth. And throughout the many centuries, I have sent God's prophets and prophetesses time and again, and now I have sent you the primordial wisdom and the primordial love, the cornucopia of divine wisdom for 50 years. May I explain it to you once more? This is how it seemed to me. What I desire is for you to become once again the beings that you are at your very core, and for you to form a people on this earth, which is a product of the fall, a people that lives together in my spirit and in the spirit of the Christ of God, so loving, so kind, so warm, the kind Father.
1: I felt like the greatest power of the universe is speaking to us with infinite gentleness. He has none of that rigmarole and all that mystery about God. It doesn't exist. He is simply there and tells us we belong to Him and that we should come back home again. And He also tells us how. I was also deeply moved that he uses this time to lead us again and again to the love that lies deep within us as well.
3: Bueno, a mí cada frase que ha dicho hoy el padre me ha llegado muy profundamente porque todo eran aspectos importantísimos para mi momento actual.
4: Also bei mir war das so,
2: for me it was so that all the words God the Father spoke sank very deeply into me, and I'm especially taking with me this aspect that hearing His word obliges me to put it into practice as well. And I'm also taking with me His infinite love which He poured out over us, and I have no words to describe it.
1: Dear Mar, I think what you're saying is beautiful, and thank you very much for your words. It is true that the greatest gratitude we can show to the prophets, to all men and women who have come, but also to the Father, to the Christ of God, is by truly putting into practice step by step what we have understood and letting it to come alive more and more. And I also find this image you describe beautiful. You take it with you in your homeland, just as the Father said earlier, my Spirit shall bear fruit within you from which new seeds will arise. And that is how I imagine it, how the true love for God and neighbor then spreads by way of the gathering points being distributed across all spheres.
2: Yes, I think this powerful revelation has once again shown us and brought before our eyes and ears that this God really has absolutely nothing to do with the God that the churches have been trying to sell to humankind for centuries. The church and the priests have shaped this belief, this phrase, faith alone is enough, and have drummed it into the people for centuries, precisely to control them. And I have the feeling that God the Father spoke out very powerfully against that today as well, because it's simply not enough to just approve of a teaching. It's about changing myself, stepping out of my comfort zone, and that's when things really get exciting.
1: When the Father said that again today, I have given you everything here for 50 years, He has been expressing His law through Christ, the divine wisdom in our human words, so that everyone has the opportunity to recognize where this free spirit is in himself, and that is the inner path in very practical terms. Brother Emmanuel taught it through Gabriele for many, many years. Everything was written down, sometimes viewed from the left, sometimes from above, sometimes from the right, so that that everyone can truly find themselves in it and with Christ dissolve their imprints that do not correspond to God's law. He is there. He lets himself be found. And I think it's wonderful. God is not far from us. He said we can also perceive him in nature. This doesn't work overnight, but he does give us little signs time and again, like when we suddenly hear a bird singing in the garden in the morning. Yes, who is speaking to us there? It could be our Father conveying a message to us that also goes with us through the day in a different frame of mind so that we can simply draw closer to him step by step.
2: The Father also told us today what happens when we apply his teaching. He said that here in the Sophia Library, everything, absolutely everything, is given, and that this means we can learn for ourselves to receive the Holy Spirit. That means we are then completely independent of any external structure, of any religion, even independent of a prophet. We can then truly perceive in everything that surrounds us, like a fish in water, that he is there. And I think that is truly the step for people to let go of these religions, these structures, when you begin to put the teaching into practice yourself and to feel that it is within you, then all the external things no longer have any value.
1: As a child, I also searched very, very much for God. I sought him. I also went to church sometimes because I thought I could find him there. And these images came to me of all these walls with figures, black faces, really sad and full of fear. And now, to hear about the opposite of this was yet another confirmation for this young girl. That is not the true God. I think that many souls who hear his word will feel within themselves, I know this voice, I know this love. And then he also said afterward, form a people of love. That was like a vision for me. Yes, I know that. My soul knows this vision. A people of love without boundaries, all together. And everyone helps one another. So I am very, very grateful that he spoke to us so gently. Because only the Father can speak to us like this. As Gabi said earlier, I believe only our one and only loving, eternally loving Father can speak to us like this.
2: And I think the Father has given us a wonderful key that is very simple. No one is higher or lower. And that is exactly the tool that all religions have used, creating higher ups and lower downs. And with it, these fears, these hardships, the oppression, the fight against one another all the way to war, there is no higher or lower. There is only the brotherhood and sisterhood in equality, in the diversity of mentalities, but inequality as children of the loving Father, beings from him.
1: And God the Father also said today that when we begin to put his teaching into practice bit by bit, it will inevitably draw us into a community that lives by this. And at the same time, I had the feeling that he is giving us an example today to what gentleness means. Perhaps we can take that with us in how we interact with one another. He spoke so earnestly and addressed the issues, the structures that aren't good, but did so with perfect gentleness and love. So that's what I want to take with me, because in a community, things certainly aren't always rosy and wonderful. But if we remain in gentleness and love, then things can truly change. And he was a tremendous example of that today with his words.
5: Ja, Bog Oče nam je danes rekel, jaz sem v tišini.
6: Gott Vater hat uns heute gesagt,
2: God the Father told us today, I am the stillness.
6: Und ja, aber ihr sprecht noch zu viel.
2: But you still speak too much, you are too loud. And I recognize that in myself as well, that I still speak too much. And I ask myself the question, and I'd like to pose that very question to the group here. Yes, how does one attain this inner stillness? For me, becoming still works like this. I speak everything that moves me to the Father out loud in prayer, and then I become more calm. And when I then say, Father, I would like to hear from you, or I ask Gabriele, then impulses often come. I'm still too restless. Open the window and do a few breathing exercises. Take a few deep, conscious breaths in and out, and then I do that for a minute or two, and then I notice that I'm calming down and becoming still. And there's also a little book called Learn to Pray. That's one. And then we have Inner Prayer, where Gabriele describes and reveals the different prayers in an incredibly wonderful way that helps a lot, too. When I'm really upset or just restless and can't find the way to stillness, I often make an effort to read it, and it usually helps me. You can give it a try. After all, your state of mind isn't the same every day. Tonight, too, we were able to experience the outpouring of the Spirit through the prophetic word. God spoke to us as a loving Father, gently and caring. And God speaks to us every day. He speaks to us through every encounter, through nature, through the clouds, the wind, and also through the food on the richly set tables before us. But as we heard today, we need to become still so that we can perceive this. Surely we have all had this experience before. When I truly become still and feel how His power of love permeates me completely, then it is such a feeling of bliss. And then I wish for nothing more than to remain in this love. Our human senses often draw us into the noisy outside world. And perhaps some of you also find that in the hustle and bustle of everyday life, meals are sometimes eaten

0: Üben wir uns also
1: so let us practice being still.
0: Die Stille in uns
1: and let us practice preserving the stillness within us.
0: Gehen wir
1: let us enter into stillness together.
0: In unser
1: into our innermost being, to our loving Father.
0: Und danken wir ihm
1: and let us thank him
0: Herzen,
1: with all our hearts that he speaks to us
0: und uns seine Liebegaben schenkt.
1: And gives us his gifts of love.

0: dear viewers, dear friends all over the world. We would be very happy to receive your thoughts and comments. Telephone and WhatsApp +491 188 387 42.
1: Liebe Brüder, liebe Schwestern.
2: Dear brothers, dear sisters, I don't know if you've noticed the cards on the tables yet. Everyone has a little gift in front of them. And if you turn the card over, then you'll find two beautiful

excerpts from two revelations of God the Father. On mine is an excerpt from the revelation of God the Father from April 13, 1990, given through Gabriele Sophia. My child, whether you doubt or are unbelieving, I speak, for I am the speaking God deep within your soul. I am the speaking God in all suns and heavenly bodies. I am the speaking God in every plant, in every stone, in every animal. I am the speaking God in every drop of water, in every ray of the stars. The infinity, the universe, am I. And you, my child, carry within you as your essence all of infinity, all of being, in the very depths of your soul. Let us take these words with us as we now sing the song, the Lord's Prayer, together.

Our Father, who art in heaven, hallowed be your name. Our kingdom come, thy will is done, as in heaven, so on earth. You give us this day our daily bread, and forgive us our trespasses, as we forgive those who trespass against us. You lead us in times of temptation and deliver us from all evil. For ours is the kingdom and the power and the glory from eternity to eternity.

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1: Our Father, you are in heaven, and yet you are so close to us with your word, with your love and your power, as you guide us, each and every one of us, every day, and touch more and more people in their hearts so that they open their hearts to you, to the radiation of love from the heavens, which you are within us through Christ. Eternal, all one kind God, we can truly scarcely believe how close you are to us and that you grant us your word over and over again in order to uplift our souls, to build us up as human beings, to strengthen us in our faith in you. That your all-wise guidance can do all things in us and through us, and that through us you radiate more and more into this world, so that this world may be transformed from darkness into light, which in turn is you, for you are the primordial eternal light that shines from eternity to eternity. And you are the light of our souls. You are the life of our beings. You are the love that calls us again and again to go within, to reflect on our lives, and to turn to you with a request for guidance according to the words of our divine brother Christ. Knock, and it will be opened to you. Yes, truly, Father, the more we ask you to guide us, to go with us, that we may become a strong and powerful people in you, the more we radiate, and the more brothers and sisters come to us. It is you, Lord, who guides all things. It is Christ who, on your behalf, time and again refreshes our souls with his brotherly love, with his care for us, and with his love for you, our Father, Mother God of love, who is so devoted to us that we often cannot comprehend it at all. But Christ, our divine brother in Jesus of Nazareth, has brought about the turning point, has taught of the loving Father, Mother God that you are from eternity to eternity, and despite all opposition, through the fight of the priestly caste of all religions against the prophetic word which you are, glorious Father, he has managed over and over again to establish original Christian movements in this world, original communities in which the prophetic word was practiced, and the people began to live according to your word, according to the Ten Commandments of God through Moses, and according to the Sermon on the Mount of your Son Christ. And the fruits are becoming more and more visible, Lord, even though generations have come and gone again. The positive remains, for you are the light and the power of eternity, and no positive energy is lost. From you, Father, we know that you are truly love, and that little by little, over generations, you are building up the kingdom of peace. Over and over again, new groups of brothers and sisters come to incarnate. Again and again, they gather around the inner word, the prophetic word, and in their souls, build up the land of peace, which then becomes visible externally in the community as well. You are the Spirit of life. You are our Father, Mother, God. And apart from you, Father, there is no God. You are the love for God and neighbor, the law of infinity, from which we come and to which we strive again. Father, Father, we love you. We truly love you from the bottom of our hearts because you call us again and again, because you admonish and awaken us again and again, so that we may remember that you are a God of the inner being and that we are the temple from you, the temple of flesh and bone, in which dwells the inner light, that you are the inner life and the redemption of the Christ of God in us. Father, we can only thank you for your all-encompassing love, which you continually radiate to us. We can truly only thank you. Thank you, and thank you once more that in this time, which is drawing to a close, you once more give your word to us human beings so that we may let our hearts be softened by the radiation of your love and become the people of love that you so dearly desire. Beloved Father, yes, please give us all your strength. Grant us your blessing for our actions in the days to come, that we may come ever closer to you, according to your will. Beloved Father, truly, in this uplifted state of mind in which we now find ourselves through your grace, we desire nothing more than to serve you, and with all our love to please you and your Son, our brother Christ. Truly, eternal all one, you are the strength and power of eternity, and through Christ, your Son, you are bringing us back to the eternal homeland. And with Christ and your strength, we may call all willing brothers and sisters in order to take them back to the kingdom of God. Truly, we thank you, Father. We thank you for this hour of grace this evening as well. We thank you and know that you will never leave us alone. Thank you for your love. Thank you for your faithfulness to us, your children.

0: toliko mi je bilo lepo da kad je Matija svirao, kad je
1: Ich wollte eigentlich die
2: I actually didn't want to open my eyes at all once Matthias had finished playing the music. But when I did open my eyes, I saw many people around me. Some of them I know, but most of them I don't. But when I tried to look and feel from within, I simply had the feeling that all around me, I was seeing brothers and sisters. That fulfills me deeply. It also strengthens me and motivates me. And yes, this work within the community stimulates me also to experience and feel this community with my inner eyes. And thank you so very much for everything that we may experience here.
3: Yes, dear brothers and sisters, it really is a special Pentecost celebration. The Father speaks to us and encourages us to find our way to take action. And together we shared a vegetarian supper of love. Unfortunately, it's not like this everywhere, because especially the holidays like Pentecost, Easter, or Christmas are truly hell on earth for our fellow creatures, for the animals. They are slaughtered by the tens of thousands for the holiday roasts. And their lives before that are spent in dark barns where they are locked up. And the families are torn apart. And the trip to the slaughterhouse is often the only time our fellow creatures see the sun, the only time they are allowed to feel the wind. And many also then see a green meadow for the very first time. It is an unimaginable life of suffering, even though the fifth commandment has been known for so long, thou shalt not kill. And that applies in regard to animals as well. Dear brothers and sisters, original Christianity is the Christianity of the deed. And there has really been enough talking for 2,000 years. And now it is time for action. And I think we are all very grateful that in the year 2000, the wisdom Gabriele Sophia followed through. With the founding of the International Gabriele Sophia Foundation, she laid the cornerstone for the land of peace. A land where the animals, the plants, the minerals are respected and cherished, and we human beings are learning more and more to find our way into this unity, which is also what our loving Father has asked of us today, to find our way into this deed for His creation. It is a wonderful land where the animals can live in freedom. And it is certainly no coincidence that just before Pentecost, we received a request asking whether we could take in two flocks of sheep that had fallen on hard times. With the first flock, it was so that an elderly man who had been keeping the sheep could no longer care for them. And you can probably imagine that we didn't hesitate for long, but instead said yes right away, drove out, and rescued the animals. They are wool sheep. They are Welsh black noses mixed with Jacob sheep. That sounds
2: a bit dramatic now, but when you see the pictures, they are wonderful, stately, and noble creatures. Kairo, that is the daddy ram, so to speak, the leader of the flock. And there are also two ewes, Syriane and Dora. So Syriane has one lamb, and Dora, the dark-colored ewe, has two lambs, Yela and Yamila. And this flock also included four Cameroon sheep. The ram is Limuri, and the three ladies are Lima, Lalaika, and Liquira. And it really is a very lively and cheerful sheep family. When you see the pictures of how the animals arrived on the land, how grateful they were to be in a clean barn. It's a truly great joy.

0: Die zweite Herde,
1: the second flock we were able to rescue is also made up of wool sheep. This is a larger flock of 10 sheep. This flock too was in distress because the man could no longer care for them and asked for help. They're still very new on the land. We haven't been able to give them all names yet. But it's simply a great joy that with the land, we have the opportunity to give these creatures a home, that in the community we may stand up for God's creation, that we may take care of them. And you can imagine that this is also a great responsibility because lives are at stake, and sheep too live relatively long lives and want to be well cared for.
2: We were all privileged to feel and hear the voice of our loving Father through the living prophetic word. His eternal, powerful word of love seeks out each of his children. He wants to reach us deep within and refresh us. He calls us, for we are a part of him within us, that at the very core of being of our soul, we carry all his power of love, our eternal divine inheritance. And so we are inseparably connected to all life, to all of being, to every human being, to every animal, to every plant, and to every stone. What matters then is the deed, the act of love for all life that surrounds us. Let us practice growing a little deeper into the law every day. The Ten Commandments and the Sermon on the Mount show us the way. Dear brothers and sisters, let us take leave of one another for today, I think with grateful and filled hearts. Greetings in God.

dear viewers, dear friends all over the world. We would be very happy to receive your thoughts and comments. Telephone and WhatsApp +491 151 188 387 42.

0: Liebe Brüder, liebe Schwestern in Christus.
1: Dear brothers, dear sisters in Christ. When we hear the news, then we feel the unspeakably much suffering, hardship, misery, illness, and death.
0: Und Tod. Und so mancher fragt sich,
1: and many a one asks, where is Christ? We pray to him, and yet the help is so little. When we think of the many, many people, also when we think of ourselves, hardship, worries, suffering, and illness permeate the globe, the earth. The animals suffer through us human beings. Nature is violated. Where is God? When we then hear that God is closer to us than our arms and legs, closer than our neighbor, then we ask ourselves, well, if he is so close, why doesn't he help us? When we look into the individual religions, we have to realize that the majority of people were led to without, to a God in the external world. Jesus, the Christ, taught us the kingdom of God is within, in every person. When Jesus walked over the earth, he healed many people, but there were also many that he could not heal. And when individuals came to him and thanked him, then he essentially said, your faith has helped you. Go and sin henceforth no more. Let us allow the words to have their effect on us. Your faith has helped you. Go and sin henceforth no more. So we could again say, well, many religions call on us to believe, and we believe in Christ. But he said, go and sin henceforth no more. Therefore, this means that we should not merely talk about believing, but should let the faith of the deed develop. For in the Sermon on the Mount, he also said, whoever does my teaching is a wise man. Thus, this means for us that the faith of the deed is the help for creating a foundation through which Christ is able to help, to relieve, and to heal.
0: Christus.
1: Therefore, Christ needs the active faith. The active faith is the belief in Christ in which we do what he taught us step by step. God through Moses with the commandments, Jesus the Christ with the commandments and the teachings of the Sermon on the Mount. Through this, we find our way to the active faith, and that is the foundation for healing, the basis for help, the basis for receiving help in hardship, suffering, and worries. We talk too much about our worries and troubles. We talk about our suffering, about our illnesses, which means that we don't give Christ a chance to help, to relieve, and to heal. Indeed, we add more suffering to our suffering by saying again and again, yes, I suffer, Yes, I experience hardship. I experience this blow of fate. And we talk and talk about it. Through this, suffering, worries, hardships, and illness grow ever greater. It spreads around the whole globe. Why? Because we hear from the religions that faith alone is enough. The proof is that it is not enough because people are suffering more and more. The worries, the disasters are growing ever greater. Dear brothers, dear sisters in Christ, practice creating the active faith, the basis for Christ, so that He can serve us, so that He can help us, so that He can relieve and heal. Every physician has the basis of his studies. Every farmer has the basis of the fields. We see that every person needs a basis to build upon. And Christ needs the foundation, the basis of the strong belief and trust in Him. This basis, the positive, is the yes to Christ and the step-by-step fulfillment of the commandments by questioning ourselves again and again. Well, why does this hit me? Christ, please help, and He says, ask, and it will be given to you. Help me to recognize what I have to clear up in my life, so that I may create the basis for your help. The foundation that is the basis is the positive. It is the belief, the active faith in Him by our, as stated, questioning ourselves as to whether what we think, say, and do corresponds to the will of the Lord, His commandments, and His Sermon on the Mount. And if not, then we should turn back and change our ways by clearing up our thoughts, our negative aspects, and no longer doing them. The one who hears my teachings and does them is a wise man. Thus, if we fulfill the commandments and the teachings of Jesus the Christ, step by step, we create a positive energy field in ourselves. We can call it the foundation or basis. It is a positive energy of communication that communicates with Christ in us. And by way of this positive energy field, Christ radiates through our soul into our body. Christ gives us help in worries, in difficulties. Christ helps us to recognize our suffering. He helps to relieve them. He heals. But we need the basis, the foundation, that is, this positive magnetic field. Dear brothers, dear sisters, I am very firmly convinced that if, starting today, we create this foundation, then things will also go better for us from day to day. And when we call on Christ, the inner physician and healer, and become ever more aware of how near He is to us, we will also sense and experience Him ever more, that He is present and supports us. When we look into our world, it is very sad that so many people are suffering, so much is unjust, So much is plagued and marked by difficulties and worries, whether human being or animal. We are the ones who bring the animals into this situation. We are also the ones who bring into our own situation what lies in our thoughts. Let us try now, in this hour, to fathom for once what it means to believe. And something else. If Christ does not help tomorrow or right away, your faith has helped you, he said. Go and sin henceforth no more. Therefore, that means trust and clear up day after day the touch of everything that is all too human. We also call it sin. And now, we will try to go to him together. We sit upright if we want to. We place the backs of our hands on our thighs. And whoever wants to can close their eyes. Many of us know that the great spirit of love, Christ, is in the vicinity of our physical heart as strength and light. It is the redeeming flame, the flame of salvation, the energy of love, which is always present. We try to become calm. A deeper breathing helps us to find our way to calmness.
0: Atmen wir einige Male tief ein und aus.
1: We inhale and exhale deeply a few times. We notice that the pressing thoughts recede.
0: Und nun lassen wir es atmen.
1: And now we let it breathe and concentrate on the Christ consciousness in us, in the vicinity of our physical heart.
0: Wir wenden uns einfach nach innen.
1: We simply turn to within and do not allow thoughts to torment us. In thought, we say yes to Christ in us.
0: Wollen wir den aktiven Glauben anwenden?
1: If we want to apply the active faith, that is, to create the basis, the foundation, so that Christ can draw ever closer, so that he can help us, so that he is able to give us relief and healing, then, in our thoughts, we speak to him in the following meaning. Christ, you are my Redeemer, the Redeemer of all human beings and souls. We are all sinners.

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Help me to create the foundation so that you are able to be effective. Let us pray similar words in silence and draw our senses to within.

0: wer es ehrlich meint und wer das tut.
1: The one who means it sincerely and who does this, he says, yes, do it, now senses the power of the Lord. The fine radiation draws into our body. Our body vibrates very gently. God is present in us. We may feel him. Let it happen, dear brothers, dear sisters. Yes, Christ, you are the great helper. You are the inner physician and healer. You give us the possibility to feel you. But you need the foundation to radiate into our body by way of our soul in such a way that help and healing is possible. Christ, you are the one who already now gives us the possibility to feel you. Your helping and healing rays are always present. Each one of us knows where we are lacking something. We now place this before Christ. And those who need relief and healing for their body now place their right hand on the body part of their choice. Let us remain in Christ, in the center of love. We pray, Christ, I affirm the power in you. Through your help, my faith and my trust in you is growing. Your Spirit helps and supports me to create the foundation, the basis, so that unhindered you are able to be effective in my body. Great kind Spirit, I know that you help me. Where my hand lies, you radiate there.

0: so that I may feel you. You are the being of love. It radiates. And if we honestly mean it, we feel his presence now, his helping and healing power. Let us now feel into our body. Let us feel into the energy-filled force field between our body and the palm of our hand. We are aware of his presence. It is a fine vibration. It is a pleasant warmth. The Great Spirit is active there and reveals himself to us in the inner radiation. We say yes to Christ. We affirm our intention to create the foundation for his working in our body. With Christ, I am healthy. With Christ, I will master all worries and problems. Christ is my guide and my companion on my way. That is the basis of life, which helps. And we feel his presence in us. It is healing. It is flowing. We affirm his power. We say yes to the deep faith and trust, and we feel the presence in our body. It is healing because it is flowing. It is the Spirit which touches us. We take our right hand back again and feel into our body. Our breathing is calm and deep. It flows from the top of our head to the soles of our feet and back again. It is the Spirit who gives us an answer to our request, to our good intentions. Christ, you great helper, inner physician and healer, to feel you is like opening up the realm of the inner being so as to enter. It is the desire to feel you. And that is why we again place our right hand on the body part of our choice.
1: Christus, du bist der innere Arzt und Heiler.
0: 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You are the source of strength.
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1: Du erquickst.
0: You quicken all the organs of our body.
1: Du bist die Kraft.
0: You are the power that leads the sick cells to elimination and builds up healthy cells. In us, in our body, this is taking place. All the components of our body receive your power. Unending love flows into our body. Sick cells have received the impulse from the Spirit. They go into elimination. Healthy cells have received the power of Christ. They build themselves up. All the components of our body begin to glow. All the cells glow, for the Lord shines in our body. It vibrates ever more strongly between our body and the palm of our hand. It is the Lord who helps, who relieves and heals. We affirm His power. It is the Spirit, it is healing. It is the Spirit, it is helping. It is the Spirit, it sets all the components of our body aglow. A mighty energy field develops between the body and the palm of the hand. It is Christ, the Great Spirit. It is healing. It is helping.
1: Spüren wir seine Gegenwart.
0: We feel His presence, and it is as if the kingdom of God were opening in us.

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Many a one has the need to send the power that he felt and still feels to people who need help and healing. Relatives, friends, acquaintances, or people all over the world. We do this in the stillness. We send to our neighbor what still pulsates through us. Christ.

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0: wir danken dir für deine Gegenwart.
1: We thank you for your presence.
0: Der große, mächtige Geist.
1: You are the great, mighty Spirit of infinity.
0: Die Kraft in jeder Seele.
1: You are the power in every soul, in every person.
0: O großer Geist der
1: Unendlichkeit. You, O great Spirit of infinity, are the creator power in all animals, plants, and minerals. You created the earth and gave it to us. Help us so that we recognize that your love wants to set us aglow and vivify us, so that we understand the pulse beat of the Mother Earth and help support people, animals, plants, and minerals. You, Great Spirit, are the infinity, the mighty all-universe, and we are children of infinity, immortal beings which dwell in us, which are imprisoned in us. We open the prison through active faith and trust, and we feel that we are not merely human beings, but that in us is a being that belongs to infinity, which love has given birth to, and which will return to love through Christ, our Redeemer.
0: Liebe Brüder, liebe Schwestern im Herrn.
1: Dear brothers, dear sisters in the Lord, those who want to will practice the active faith, creating the basis, the trust in Him. And do not become tired, please, do not become weary of orienting yourself to Him, to the source of love over and over again. And those who do this, who keep this up, will feel the presence again and again. And it will become a need to be with Him and with Him to support their neighbor and seen globally, the Mother Earth.

0: Liebe Hörerinnen, liebe Hörer.
1: Dear listeners, Christ our Redeemer, revealed through Gabriele, the prophetess and emissary of God in our time, the absolute law, which is written down in the book, the great cosmic teachings of Jesus of Nazareth to his apostles and disciples who could understand them. We read from this fundamental work, paragraph by paragraph, and Gabriele gives us explanations about it, which enable us to better understand the law of life and to apply it step by step in our everyday life, thus to actualize it, thereby drawing closer to our true life.

0: In the work of revelation by Christ, the great cosmic teachings of Jesus of Nazareth, we read, "The Word of God is the stream of the All. The human word is merely the edge of the stream. Therefore, speak only what is essential and fill it with the power of actualization, with the power of God. Then you will reach the stream of the All. The word that you speak has value and power only as far as you have actualized what you express. Because only what you have fulfilled, that is, actualized, goes into the person, and not what you draw from your intellect. This word is empty, it is hollow, as it were, and does not know the depth of the All, which I am."
1: Liebe Brüder, liebe Schwestern, die Worte des Herrn.
2: Dear brothers, dear sisters, the words of the Lord have great depth. Can we understand them? Who are we as human beings? Are we still the self-confident person who is so proud of his human aspects? Or are we the person who is aware of his eternal self, who grows into the awareness of his filiation of God each day more, by fulfilling the will of the Eternal Father more and more, and ever more joyfully? We should ask ourselves this question: how is it with us? Are we still a superficial person? Then we can immerse in the depths of the Word of Revelation only with great difficulty if we actualize what the energy of the day shows us each day, that is, our human aspects. Then we draw closer to the great stream of revelation and can understand the holy word of the Christ of God more deeply. Therefore, if we strive for the awareness that we are children of God, then we should act like children of God. We can prove ourselves as children of God by checking day by day whether our words, our thoughts, feelings and sensations correspond to the divine stream, the divine law. If we make the effort to question ourselves daily, we become explorers. We explore our human ego to clear it up with Christ and to no longer commit the sinfulness we have recognized. Then we devote ourselves more and more to the eternal stream, God, and become children of God, because we fulfill His holy will. The children of God are in the stream, in the law. They are permeated by the law. In fact, the entire spiritual divine body is the law, compressed, eternal law. Thus they live in the stream, in the law. They fulfill the law and thus prove themselves to be children of infinity, children of the Eternal Father. Our task as human beings is to again become the children who fulfill the will of God. Therefore, day after day, every hour and every minute, it behooves us to ask ourselves, are we the children of God? Are we aware of what we have thought, spoken, and done? is everything that went and goes out from us in accordance with the eternal law? Have we thus proven ourselves to be children of the selfless love? Are we in the stream of infinite love? When we let what lies in these few words fall into us, then we sense that it is nothing other than our path. Let us bring to mind that we are human beings because we rejected the filiation of God, or we still reject it. We think it may be possible that there is a God whose children we are, but in our thoughts, words, and deeds, we are the human being with his ideas and opinions, his desires, his judgments and prejudices. Therefore, if we live according to the dictates of our ego, then our ego is our God, our idol. Then the human being wants to be God himself. Well, don't we want to be even greater than God when we say, for instance, that is my opinion? That is how I want to see it, and that is how I want it to be. An opinion is human. If we express an opinion, this says that we do not know what we are saying. We merely think it could be so and do not know. Nevertheless, we make this, our opinion, the standard, the law in our life. As I think, so shall it be, and not otherwise. With this, we place ourselves above the intelligence, God. We say, I, the human being, know better than you. Thus, we reject the filiation of God and betake ourselves more and more out of the eternal stream, out of the eternal law.

0: We hear so much about the filiation of God. What does it mean to accept the filiation of God?
1: If we accept the filiation of God, then we fulfill the will of the Lord daily. The will of the Lord is in the Ten Commandments and the Sermon on the Mount. Therefore, if we daily fulfill these principles of inner life, then we bow before the Great Spirit and we examine ourselves, always with a question, is what I thought and spoke the will of the Eternal Father? Am I thus his child? Or merely the human being who places himself above God? Am I an idol or what am I? We should ask ourselves these questions each day, because many steps need to be taken from the ego person to the conscious child of God on the path into the eternal stream, into the eternal law. Therefore, let us look back. How was our past week? Indeed, how was the past day? How did we act during the past hours of the day? Did we place our words into the holy stream? Did we examine ourselves? Or did we just allow the invaluable days, the energies of the day, to be wasted? Did we really live, or were we lived? Did we live in God, or were we controlled by our opinions, ideas, and our intellect? With our feeling, thinking, speaking, and acting, were we a part of the being or of illusion? If we live in illusion, then we have put up a facade, something external that is deceptive, that is not the way we truly are. Then we may seem to be upright and honest, but behind the illusion, we may be false, dishonest, and underhanded. Appearances are deceptive, and behind the appearance is, in turn, illusion. Behind the facade of sweet words is a sour or even malicious mindset. Our ego consists of masks, of facades, of illusion. When we recognize this, then we should get going and take off our masks, our facade, step by step, and look at ourselves, at how we are. Whom do we want to deceive? God? He sees into our heart. He sees everything. Do we want to put on an act for our neighbor? What do we get out of it? If our fellow person believes what we say, then, insofar as it is illusion, we are bound to him and increase our burden of sin. If we have recognized ourselves, if we get going and clear things up, then we should not neglect to clearly resolve for a new, positive course. We decide for ourselves. In the future, this is the way we will think, speak, and act. If the old program wants to sneak in again, a positive guideline for our life, insofar as it is lawful, that is, in accordance with the will of the Father, helps us again and again to quickly come out of our human situation. Christ revealed, the Word of God is the stream of the All. Dear brothers, dear sisters, in this one sentence, Christ tells us what omnipresence is. Let us allow these words to resound in us once more. The Word of God is the stream of the All. Let us realize that His holy Word streams through infinity and is thus always present. It is present in every soul, in every human being, in nature, and every animal, in every plant. It is present in every feeling, in every sensation, in every thought, in every word, in every movement of our body, in every stirring of our emotions, in our wanting, in desires and longings. God is present everywhere, because the stream of infinity is in everything and permeates all things. Why are we so unable to comprehend the stream of the All? Because we tarry too often and too long at the edge of the stream. Since we occupy ourselves too long with our human programs, with what we have inflicted on ourselves as sinfulness, that is, with what is stored in our soul and what marks our brain cells and body cells. If we move our human programs, and if they move us, we are in communication with the humanness that is our own. We have input it not only in our soul, in our brain, and in every cell of our body, but also in the stars of the material universe and in the stars of the purification planes. We are in communication with all these sending stations of our ego. However, this communication has nothing to do with the divine stream, the eternal law, but with our human, sinful principles. As long as we are constantly in communication with our human aspects, we do not reach the stream. We experience it seldom or not at all, and nor do we grasp it either. We turn away from the stream and do not activate the divine power. Thus we think that He should wait until we want to. God keeps the principle of unity. He will not impose Himself on the one who does not want to accept Him. In this way, we place ourselves against and above God. If we do not yet live in our center, if we are oriented to without, focused on our person, if we still work primarily with our intellect, then we are in communication with our sinfulness and are not in direct communication with God. It is true that the innermost part of our soul is in constant communication with the eternal stream, because the incorruptible core of being, our true being, the divinity in us, is always in the stream. However, the eternal stream cannot totally permeate all the particles of the soul and all the cells of the body as long as we develop a resistance to Him, to God in us. We humans talk a great deal. However, our words often actualize themselves in a different way than we want. For example, we talk about health and yet are afraid of suffering, hardship, and illness. What is actualized? That which we are afraid of. We want outer joy, but experience the inner and the outer suffering. Why? Because we do not rejoice in God, but pay homage to the outer joy, to our desires, our longings, our passions. That is the joy that becomes suffering.

0: Christus offenbarte.
1: Christ revealed. The word that you speak has value and power only as far as you have actualized what you express.
2: If we have actualized what we say, then the word is a part of God. It is divine. And this word that is actualized on us and around us brings us inner joy and security in God. It guides us to the filiation of God. Much is spoken about peace, and yet there is no peace. The more people talk about peace, the more they wage war. Why? Because the word is not vivified. It is neither permeated by the power of actualization, nor permeated by the stream. It is simply spoken from our intellect. Those who talk about peace often do not believe in peace themselves and do not have peace either. They are belligerent in their feelings and sensations and are thus equipped to do battle. The battle, in turn, brings suffering. The word peace is merely the facade. Behind it is a fighting spirit.
1: That is why Christ told us, only what you have fulfilled, that is, actualized, goes into the person.
2: Our inner and outer life is never limited to ourselves. As we are, that is how we radiate. With every feeling, with every sensation, every thought, and every word, we emit energies that do not fail to have an effect. They are actualized, all according to their kind. The word that is merely a facade, an illusion, has no power and no active divine content. The Christ of God revealed in the great cosmic teachings.
1: And we can read this in our book. This word is empty. It is hollow, as it were, and does not know the depths of the All, which I am.
2: Dear brothers, dear sisters, thus it is not permeated by the stream of love. It is not filled because the person is not fulfilled. The human word, spoken without actualization, can become our downfall because we do not do justice to our neighbor with it. We give our neighbor illusion instead of the being. Such words are deception. Binding and guilt grow from them. And we will again become free of these only through recognition and by clearing them up. However, we will become free only if our neighbor, whether soul or person, also forgives us. The divine stream is always present, whether we experience it or whether we have cut ourselves off from it through the barriers of our human ego, our sinfulness. If we are on the path, if we actively strive to draw closer to the divine, to the stream of the being, then we experience the gifts from the grace and love of our Father. Although we are often still the person who struggles with their human aspects, we may immerse in the stream again and again. God, our Father, allows this so that we experience and learn what it means to live in Him. Once we have cleared up something with all our heart, once we have felt remorse with all our heart and attained forgiveness, then we feel this stream. We feel the liberation in the soul. We feel the hope, the assurance, and sense how the Spirit of God flows more through us. From this also grows the longing to draw closer to God, our Father, ever more quickly. As soon as we have attained forgiveness, a burden, a shadow on our soul, transforms into light through Christ. Then we feel what it means that the stream of God flows through us. If we are then negligent, we climb out of the stream again and onto the edge and continue to think about our human aspects. At the same moment, we are emitting and again receiving only ourselves, our human ego, which we have input.

visualization from the inner path which we should follow and for which we have become a human being. We should consciously guard ourselves from again igniting the transformed negative communications that want to again entangle us in similar situations. This means that day after day, we strive to no longer do the negative things we have recognized. Instead, we strive to build up the positive, lawful aspects for which we have decided. For we gain inner stability only by being consistent. We will become a child of God only via the daily struggle with our human ego, which is our idol. Thus, let us ask ourselves again and again, are we children of God? Do we fulfill the will of our Heavenly Father? Have we vivified our words? What is behind our words? Are we facades, that is, illusion, or being? Can Christ, the stream of love, shine through our soul and through our body? If we ask these same questions over and over again and examine ourselves in this way, we will gradually become sensitive. We will stop ourselves. Then, when we are still inclined toward the human, we tell ourselves, stop now, it cannot go on this way. This determination is already the help for a higher life.

0: Because it is so important, we read this from our book once more. The Word of God is the stream of the All. The human word is merely the edge of the stream. Therefore, speak only what is essential and fill it with the power of actualization, with the power of God. Then you will reach the stream of the All. The word that you speak has value and power only as far as you have actualized what you express. Because only what you have fulfilled, that is, actualized, goes into the person, and not what you draw from your intellect. This word is empty. It is hollow, as it were, and does not know the depths of the All, which I am.
1: Who or what is this I am? I am is the mighty spirit of the All, the law of infinity. I am is the stream that permeates and penetrates everything, that breathes through everything. I am is the constant presence

It is God. God is the life. There is no other life apart from the life God. If we human beings speak about our life, then we are speaking about the energy of God that was transformed down about our ego life, unless we live in the law of God. If we live in the stream ourselves, in the divine being, then we rightly speak of life. In contrast, everything else is the life that has been energetically transformed down. Let us realize that we have taken a part of the divine energies of the divine life and transformed it down, transformed it into our human life. As human beings, we also frequently speak the words, I am. However, we relate this I am to our humanness, that is, to the transformed down energies, by saying, for instance, I am a human being with my faults, or I am scattered today, or I am disappointed, and other things. This human life, which is expressed in our human thoughts, in our human feelings and sensations, is not the eternal I am. The life that has been transformed down to the low level of our human aspects must be changed, transformed up by each one of us into the mighty, eternal I am from whence we went forth. We have heard that God is the stream of life that flows and breathes throughout all being and thus provides it with a breath of life of infinity, with a high, pure life force. God respirates every form of life, the stone, the plant, the animal, every being, and every particle of our soul. Thus we can say that God is the breath, or the breath of life of the soul. The life, God, flows through the soul and breathes in the soul. The breath of the soul is a completely different breath than our human breath, the breathing of our body. The soul that turns to God more and more breathes in the infinite rhythm of the All. It breathes in the eons of eternity. This is not the shallow breathing of human beings, but a breathing that we as human beings cannot imagine, because our brain cells can comprehend only the content of our human, limited consciousness. The breath of the inner life, the breath of spirit beings, is connected to the seven-dimensional life of the pure being. The rhythm of our human breathing corresponds to our feelings, sensations, thoughts, words, and actions. We control our breathing with these five forces.
Every stirring of our body brings about a different breathing. Every feeling brings a changed rhythm of breathing, as does each sensation, each thought, and each word. The result of this is that each one of us breathes his own specific air. The composition of our own specific breathing air corresponds to our individual and different ways of feeling, sensing, thinking, speaking, and acting. The principle of sending and receiving holds true for all spheres of life, resulting in the fact that like attracts like. Thus, based on our feeling, sensing, thinking, speaking, and acting, we attract from the air those particles, those substances that specifically correspond to the rhythm of our breathing, to our physical rhythm of life. If we think that we all breathe the same air, oxygen, then, seen spiritually, this is a limited way of looking at things. The air contains much more than those components that we find listed in our schoolbooks. Nor is it only the pollutants and other things that are mixed into the Earth's atmosphere. The air is a complex compound carrier of widely differing vibrations. Therefore, each one of us attracts different substances, all according to his way of feeling, sensing, thinking, speaking, and acting. Therefore, this means that in our plasma, in our self-created atmosphere, in the aura that surrounds us, are all the substances that we breathe. Since the ego shell, the plasma of each one is different, no single one of us breathes the same substances as the other. The substances that we take into our body, breathing them into it, as it were, determine, in turn, our feelings, our sensations, and thoughts. And the substances that we breathe out, in turn, that we give off, correspond to this. This cycle is what we call our breathing. This cycle encompasses our small ego world and is nothing other than what we call life. If we observe ourselves, we can experience this on countless occasions. Let us pause in a situation and observe ourselves. The moment we think and the thought becomes more active in us, our breathing changes. Feelings also have an effect on our breathing. The subtlest vibrations of our feelings and sensations attract corresponding substances from the air. These substances go into our aura, into our plasma. They draw through our body and stimulate, in turn, our nervous system and our disposition.
In this way, we create our small world in which we live and in which we breathe. We also recognize here the correctness of the statement. We are what we feel, sense, think, speak, and do. That is our human, narrow world, our cocoon. It is our ego law, and it is our breathing. That is what we as humans are. Once we realize this, at some point we should ask ourselves, is it worth it to take this little world so seriously, to cling to it so much, and perhaps even be proud of it? Our human life takes its course in orbits, we could also say, in rhythms. They are narrow orbits, short rhythms. In the narrow cycle of humanness, we are not in the great and wide stream of the divine. We revolve around ourselves in our human aspects, around our human self. We affect our soul. Our soul affects us. We affect the air, and the air likewise affects us. We affect our plasma, as it were, and our plasma in turn affects us. And the more we burden ourselves through this narrow rhythm, the deeper we fall into low rhythms and the faster we breathe. We become hectic. This revolving in a narrow human cycle is not the life. If we do not take the steps out of this imprisonment, if we consciously choose this life of illusion, then in reality, we do not live at all, but are vegetating away. Such a condition is what we call spiritual death. Our life on earth gives us the task of attaining higher rhythms by changing and refining our plasma, our aura, which consists of our human feelings, sensations, thoughts, words, and actions, in order to attract finer substances from the air and become more harmonious, attaining a higher rhythm, a balanced breathing. For us, this means to recognize day after day what wants to pull us down, our sinfulness. To clear up our sinful aspects and no longer commit them means to attain harmony. If we attain higher rhythms, then we attract finer substances from the air. We breathe more deeply, become calmer, and are more prudent. Christ wants us to become aware of all this. He wants to show us our goal, the life, the mighty I am, in which we are at home. He wants to guide us out of the narrowness of our small world. He wants to guide us to the infinitely eternal stream, which respirates our soul that becomes more light-filled.
He wants to guide us to the seven dimensions of the eternal being. We cannot comprehend the seven dimensions with our brain, but we can have an inkling of them and sense them. The first step is simply to affirm them. In the affirmation is the deep trust that God is here. He knows how to guide us. In the trust is also the realization that this earthly world is never our world. The world and the life of the beings that we, in truth, are eternally. Then we also recognize that this world of external things, of humanness, is a created world, created by countless generations of people, which we, every single one of us, whether soul or human being, must transform again. The transformed down energies of life must be transformed up to the mighty I Am. So that we may recognize where this leads to, so that we, also as human beings, can sense and grasp it a little bit, Christ gave us the great cosmic teachings of Jesus of Nazareth.

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1: dear listeners, let us become aware that we should become the Word of God, the law of inner life. Each day helps us. And if we live in the present, that is, in the day, we feel God's help and support.

Dear listeners, with these thoughts, we take our leave of you for today. We will be glad to greet you for the next hour. Until then, a warm greetings in God.

0: Dear listeners, dear original Christians, brothers and sisters worldwide, once again, we may greet you from the tent of God for all the nations of this earth, the Ark of the Covenant of the Free Spirit, the shelter of his eternal word through his prophets and prophetesses, from Abraham to Gabriele. The program for today contains the word of revelation of the Christ of God, the co-regent of the Kingdom of God through his prophetess Gabriele, given in the spring of 2019 with the title The Messianic Sophianic Age, I Come Soon, I Am the Christ of God. The word of revelation of the Christ of God, who was once in Jesus of Nazareth, is the first part of a three-part program series. The second part that continues this series gives explanations about the eternal law of God given from the open consciousness of the prophetess of God, Gabriele, with the title, Everything is Communication, Spiritual Divine Teachings from Gabriele, the Prophetess and Emissary of God, given in March 2019. In the third part, God, the Eternal, gives a revelation and speaks the eternal word through his prophetess Gabriele, entitled, And the Word became flesh and still dwells among the people. Dear fellow people, these are truly very earnest, deeply enlightening and moving revelations that we may present about the eternal being, about the fall event, about the makeup of the Kingdom of God, about the divine spiritual atomic light ether, and about communication and evolution, about the messianic, sophianic age, and much, much more. All in all, a great cosmic arc from the love for God and neighbor, given for leading home all willing children of God, for the times of times are changing rapidly. We begin reading the word of revelation of the Christ of God, the Messianic Sophianic Age, I Come Soon, I Am the Christ of God. 2,000 years ago, Jesus of Nazareth, the incarnated Christ, was asked by his apostles and disciples, When will you come in power and glory? I answered, thus speaks Christ, I come soon. 2,000 years on earth have passed. Few people think about the fact that in eternity, 2,000 years means little, if not to say nothing. Eternity has neither past nor future. Eternity is simply eternal, without time and space. Eternity is the eternal law of eternity. It is God, the Eternal, from order to meekness, also called mercy. It is the seven basic powers of the Eternal Being. The Being is the Kingdom of God, the primordial, principal God, the spiritual, atomic power of the light ether, is the primordial love and primordial wisdom. From this primordial Being, primordial love and primordial wisdom emerged the eon courses of the seven basic powers, in each of which the other basic powers are respectively contained as further eons. All seven times seven eons orbit the center of the being, the sanctum of God, and receive the creating and drawing power for their further course in the eternal being. All being receives the inexhaustible light ether from the center of being, from the sanctum of God. In himself, the primordial spirit, God, beheld his work of creation, the all being. In himself, in the flowing light ether, he beheld his works and placed them in his seven basic powers. It is the law of unity, of the love for God and neighbor. The image of creating and drawing God, the primordial love and primordial wisdom, is the entirety in the image of creating and drawing in the light ether. From this, in the rhythm of creating and drawing, emerged the first seven entities, the sons of the heavens, the bearers of the law of the being. The first seven sons of the heavens are the first created beings. They are also called the princes or regents before the throne of God. From the primordial image of the sons of heaven, the first manifested beings of creation, the cherubim, the seraphim, emerged. Cherubim and seraphim are the stock duals for the nation of families, that is, nation of children, for the life in the father-mother being. In this primordial God orbit of creating and drawing, the kingdom of God continued to expand. Four planes of evolution, the same as planes of development, are integrated in the kingdom of God. The four planes of development are the let there be for the nation of children. The total picture of the being comes forth from the primordial love and the primordial wisdom. In this course of the law, the Father, Mother, God is the giving, pulsating life, which is unity, the being in the being, the kingdom of God. The first son, the co-regent of the kingdom of God, emerged from the dual principle of the Father, Mother, being.
1: Christ, the Son of God and co-regent of the kingdom of God, continued to reveal. With a desire of several spirit beings to fashion creation in a different way than as the primordial spirit, God, had beheld it, the fall began. For the repatriation of the fall, the co-regent of the kingdom of God, the first son in the father-mother being, assumed the task of turning a part of his inheritance as co-regent into the energy of redemption for the fallen children of God, as a protection for the core of being in every soul, which is the essence of the kingdom of God. The times of times passed, and I appeared in Jesus of Nazareth as the announced one. The co-regent of the kingdom of God, who I am, incarnated in Jesus of Nazareth. From the first hour as a human child, the wave of annihilation of the adversary from below persecuted me to destroy every undertaking from above, from the kingdom of God. It was similar for the princes of heaven who incarnated in a human body in times to times, as it was for me as Jesus of Nazareth. All who brought the message from the kingdom of God in order to give an understanding of their eternal being to willing and seeking people were persecuted and mistreated accordingly, often all the way to death. Whether it was the eternal word through the prophets of God or through me as Jesus of Nazareth, the message from the kingdom of God was always the same. God is the love for God and neighbor. In my mission as Jesus of Nazareth, there was an additional development that went far beyond the message of the prophets of God. My additional mission as the Son of God in Jesus of Nazareth was the liberation of souls and ensouled human beings from the wheel of reincarnations in order to release and free them from all that the opposing forces, the Father from below, as I called the adversary of God, had thought up to bind them. according to the will of the adversary. The wheel of reincarnations should be the wheel of the annihilation of the soul bodies, and thus bring about the dissolution of God's creation. Through the martyrdom, the act of redemption on the cross, the wheel of reincarnations takes up only those souls which, as human beings, knowingly, that is, without hesitation, go against the law of love for God and neighbor, against the absolute divine law of freedom that every soul bears within itself. It is the Ten Commandments of God and the Sermon on the Mount of Jesus the Christ, the essence of the love for God and neighbor. The one who wants to and does release himself from the wheel of reincarnations takes the Ten Commandments of God through Moses and the teachings in the Sermon on the Mount seriously, just as they were taught. The Ten Commandments of God and the Sermon on the Mount are the lawful steps to the kingdom of God, to the Father, Mother, God. That is the path of liberation from binding and reincarnation. The cross on Golgotha without the corpus is the sign of liberation from the binding wheel of reincarnations. The simple, yet rich in content words, "It is finished. It is done. Father, in your hands is my spirit," reveal that the mission of Jesus of Nazareth is fulfilled.
2: We continue reading in the revelation of the Christ of God through the prophetess and emissary of the eternal kingdom, Gabriele. Christ said, "Time passes, but not eternity. What are 2,000 years in the spirit of eternity? The prophets and prophetesses of God and many God-conscious men and women prepared my coming as Jesus of Nazareth and at the same time build up the cosmic radiation for the new age, the new era, toward the kingdom of peace of the Christ of God, of the spiritual Messiah. Through the prophet Isaiah, God the Eternal introduced the turn of time. Even though I, the Son of God, was not yet incarnated in Jesus of Nazareth and the "it is finished, it is done" had to still take place, the Eternal announced it through Isaiah and prepared the spiritual divine chronicle for it. The Prince of Wisdom, the third basic power before God's throne, once in Isaiah, prepared the divine atmosphere in order to make the eternal word after Jesus of Nazareth become what is now announced, "I, Christ, come soon." As revealed, the Messianic Sophianic Age, the Christ Age, the new era, was prepared by the prophet Isaiah and carried into the world by other righteous men and women. Thus, my coming was prepared long since, and the atmospheric Christ chronicle for the new era was laid out, the foundation for the kingdom of peace of Jesus, the Christ. The estrangement from God is defeated. The system of divide, bind, and rule, which is world-oriented, will gradually come to an end. The Eternal in me, the Christ, gives the directive into this world. My Son, the Christ of God, is victorious. The powerful, with their prognosis of power and the solidarity of church and state, are merely temporary. God, the Eternal, the law of freedom, does not have the time of human beings. Therefore, it is not comprehensible to human beings when this world-oriented time comes to an end. Although the end is still conditioned by time, it is already visible. Humankind itself provides the signs for when this world and this time comes to an end. Silently and without much ado, the new era unfolds. The messianic Sophianic age under the sign of the lily, Sophia, I, Christ, come soon. I, Christ, do not come as a human being. I appear as the spiritual Messiah, the liberator, and as the King of the Kingdom of Peace that is lighting up and which will be ushered in by the new era. Sophia, the divine wisdom, holds my throne ready, which is building up more and more in the Christ of God atmosphere. I will sit on the Christ Sophia throne and reign according to the law of the All One, which is the love for God and neighbor.
0: In his message from the Kingdom of God to us people, the Christ of God continued, "It is as it is. The present and coming atmospheric events bear the signs of the passing of this time and of the times to come. From generation to generation, the times will become more light-filled. During these times of transformation, the times to come will no longer be determined by the people who are bound by religious constraints. It will be an ongoing cosmic peeling process. With the atmospheric layers, it will take place in a similar way as with an onion. The entities of God, his guardians of the law, carry out the cosmic peeling process. Among other things, the task of the divine wisdom is to prepare the souls in the purification planes for God, the eternal, and to show ensouled people the path into the life that is the love for God and neighbor. The doors and gates into the kingdom of heaven, stand open. On this earth, one can read and also hear about the path to there in the Sophia Library and in the pearl from the sanctum of God, the tent of God, in the Ark of the Covenant of the Free Spirit, for all the people of all the nations of this earth. The eternal word of the all-one God is set there. It comes to souls and human beings by way of the Christ of God chronicle, the Christ atmosphere, and by way of the prism sons of the sanctum. In the tent of God and in the Sophia Library is largely written what was announced by the prophetesses and prophets of God. I repeat, it is set by the prince, the cherub of the eternal wisdom, once in the prophet Isaiah, who brought it in revelation through the prophetess of God, Gabriele, for the new era that is building up. Come, O come, all here, from all the nations of the earth, and immerse yourself in the word of the eternal God, which is also my message, that of the Christ of God. For thousands of years, my coming, the life in the Spirit of God, was announced by the prophets of God. My coming was announced again and again. It is not a new announcement. I, the spiritual Messiah, come soon. After my life on earth in Jesus of Nazareth, centuries upon centuries went by. My coming as the spiritual Messiah was revealed to many enlightened men and women. Over the course of these times, the messianic, Sophianic age, the new era, the building of the new Jerusalem was very gradually revealed. Despite all resistance from the forces of the opposition, a mighty time was introduced, the New Age, the coming of the spiritual Messiah, of the Christ of God, who I am.
1: Christ, the Son of God and the co-regent of the Kingdom of God, revealed more. He spoke, "The old fever of belonging to a religion still holds many people under its spell. With a centuries-old feverish compulsion, the compulsion of religion, many people still accept everything as it was forced upon them from childhood on by religious leaders of various religious castes. I, Christ, once in Jesus of Nazareth, did not found a religion and appointed no religious leaders like priests, pastors, bishops, cardinals, nor did I choose any so-called holy fathers. I did not endorse any churches and temples. How could I? I taught that every soul and every ensouled human being are themselves the temple in which God, the life, dwells. In Jesus of Nazareth, I praised God, the omnipresent power, the eternal spirit, the life in me, in human beings and souls, in the nature kingdoms, in the entire universe, the all. For God, the eternal, is the all-one free spirit, the omnipresent life. In many so-called religious ideologies, it is said that I, Jesus of Nazareth, was a prophet, which is ultimately true. In all the prophets of God, divine beings were incarnated in order to show the people, in their respective time and language, the way to the life and to prepare the coming of the spiritual Messiah. However, at all times, and all the way into this time, humankind has barely grasped and grasps what the messengers of God, the prophets of God, proclaimed and proclaim. Also in this time, most religious believers do not understand that I, the Christ of God, once in Jesus of Nazareth, announced my coming, and this over and over again, until the culmination point is reached, the coming of the spiritual Messiah. As Jesus of Nazareth, I taught the law of life, which is the way to the eternal Father's house, to the eternal dwellings waiting for purified, that is, cleansed souls. In its religious compulsions, humankind did not and does not listen to the prophets sent by God. Just as little did they listen to the proclaimer of God, the prophet Jesus of Nazareth, the Son of Man, who was the embodiment of the Son of God in the human being Jesus. Into the present time, many people still let themselves be fettered to religious constraints, to an acrobatics of faith around the little child of Bethlehem. They believe in and adhere to crucifixes and bind themselves to ecclesiastical sacral institutions which have incorporated my name, Christ, the Son of God, into their numerical code, the same as a deposit slip, in order to do business with my name. Their dignitaries in cassocks, too, are the means and the end for this. The ecclesiastical constraining money press has many miracles at hand with which it empties the pockets of many believers, and at the same time, as the ecclesiastical authority in Germany, It lives off the state treasury, which, among other things, not only the church faithful have to fill, but all citizens, regardless of which denomination they belong to, even if they are atheists. The ecclesiastically shaped state horse is insatiable, and the rider has no conscience and does not hesitate to hand the appropriate ecclesiastical offering plate to the people in order to increase and secure the church and personal sinecures.
2: The Christ of God also talks about his Redeemer deed in his revelation. He explained the following. Through the power of the All Just One, the prophets of God, and all faithful men and women, including me, the Christ, have cut off the adversary's taproot, his most covetous desire, the dissolution of the creation of the being. The sacrifice of Jesus of Nazareth on the cross was not the sacrifice of suffering for human beings and souls, but for overcoming death through resurrection and the love for God and neighbor, by which the dissolution of souls and the dissolution of the primordial eternal creation was prevented. The cross without the corpus, without the corpse of Jesus, is the sign and the way to the Father's house. Likewise, it is also the sign of the resurrection to the eternal life, to the eternal being. I, Christ, am the resurrection and the life. I come soon. Deep in the core of being of each soul is the spark of life, which I am in God, the eternal. Thus, I am the way, and for each soul, the resurrection to the true life, which is inviolable. I repeat, the Father from below, the adversary, has lost. Although he has had the cross with the corpus positioned for 2,000 years. My mission is fulfilled. The Christ of God, the Son of the All Highest, not only resurrected and returned to the Eternal Father, but he has also brought to all souls the resurrection to the true life, no matter to which religious faith the insouled human being still belongs. Religions, regardless of the religious orientation they profess, are a means to an end for the respective rulers of a nation. No matter what religions and state coffers demand, religion is religion. State is state. Both are part of the veil that still lies over the people. As revealed, the atmosphere of the Christ of God is established. It stands because of the prophets and prophetesses of God, of the many men and women who are faithful to God, and because of the fulfilled task of the Son of God, the Christ of God.
0: I come soon. Thus speaks the Christ, the Son of God, through Gabriele, the prophetess of God in our time. And he continues to announce, the prophets and prophetesses of God and all righteous men and women are the escort of the spiritual Messiah. They have made their contribution to the liberation of all souls and ensouled human beings and to the liberation of the animals, of the entire Mother Earth. The cosmoses of the fall, which were once inhabited by the fall beings, will also very gradually be led back into the eternal law of the kingdom of God. In this connection, the purified souls will also return to the eternal Father's house as beings of the being. Many souls and people are of the opinion that this is still a long way off, But what are 1,000 years in eternity? My call resounds in all cosmoses of the fall. It is directed to souls and to the ensouled human beings on the earth. Awaken, I, Christ,

0: in accord with the Son of God, fetch home and at the same time retrieve what is outside the wall of light of the eternal being of the kingdom of God. Despite the fact that some beings turned away from God with the compulsive thought of being able to do everything better than the creator of the all, from which polytheism arose, everything has been accomplished by the all-one free spirit, the eternal law of love for God and neighbor. The primordial eternal law has no violence in it. Consequently, God, the eternal, is not a tyrant, but solely the law of love for God and neighbor. The true God is not an advocate of violence, not a warmonger or weapons expert, or a grave digger. He is exclusively the way to life, the law of love for God and neighbor. All the prophets of God, all God-filled men and women, rejected the murder of human beings and animals. They taught the one true God, the commandment of unity, which is the love for God and neighbor. People who feel bound to time and space seldom look any deeper. Words such as, this will take a long time, also suggest the play on words of a short time. The Christ of God reveals. Verily, the times of times change in eternity. Time and space, a long time or a short time, belong to the transience, for the light reflexes in the universes will increase, indicating what has been announced. I come soon. I come in the spirit of my Father, who is also the Father of every soul and of every ensouled human being.
1: We continue to read in the Revelation of the Christ of God. Christ speaks. If the human being would have the deep and free belief that he has a soul and that the cleansed soul will again become a heavenly being, a spirit being, then soul and person would have taken a large step on the path to the eternal one God and Father who is in heaven and who works through his prophets and prophetesses and through enlightened people. The Spirit of Truth moves people in all the nations of this earth to follow the path to him, who is the law of the unalterable love for God and neighbor. As Jesus of Nazareth, I taught aspects of the eternal law, as, for instance, all that you expect from others, do this for them first, for this is the law and the prophets. May the one who wants to be first be the last of all and the servant of all. Love God, who is the all-love, with all your heart and with all your soul and with all your thoughts, and then you begin to love your neighbor as yourself. You cannot love your neighbor and set the war machinery in motion against others. That would be hypocrisy and attempted fratricide. I, Christ, am the way to the true eternal love and to the eternal life. No one will come to the eternal Father except through me. May people be advised to make peace with their neighbor as long as they are underway with them, for no one knows when they will see one another again. For who knows what tomorrow will bring? Your yes should be a true yes, and your no a real no, for anything else can be your downfall. No rich person will enter the kingdom of God as long as he

0: hoards his wealth and knows that his neighbor suffers hardship and hunger or is starving to death. Anyone who uses the measure of his baseness on his neighbor will be measured accordingly when the time is right. The one who asks and fulfills the instructions of the true life can also be given to and helped. The one who fulfills the truth, which is eternal, and acts accordingly, is prudent and insightful, for he builds his spiritual house on the rock, Christ. Thus did I teach the facets of the eternal law.
1: Christ, the co-regent of the kingdom of God, continued to reveal. The prince of the divine order, one of the seven guardians of the law before God's throne, was incarnated in the prophet's garment of Moses. Moses brought the commandments of God, the essence of the laws of the kingdom of God. The one who follows the commandments of God through Moses, step by step, begins to fulfill the law of the all-one God more and more. As Jesus the Christ, I taught the commandments that are in connection with the Sermon on the Mount. People who dedicate their thoughts and lives to the commandments of God and the Sermon on the Mount will never call for wars, never kill or have killed. They respect the law of peace, which is the love for God and neighbor. As revealed, not only ensouled human beings are part of the eternal law, the all law of love for God and neighbor, but also the animals and nature, the entire all creation without exception. The one who includes the commandments of God and the Sermon on the Mount in his thinking and behavior in his path through life, understands what the word incarnation law means. The revealed incarnation law belongs to the fall law, to cause and effect. It developed through the allures of divide, bind, and rule, in which it is one against the other. That is the fall thought. Due to this divisiveness, each one is responsible for his own thinking, speaking, and doing. Loneliness developed through the divisiveness. One person takes the step-by-step path to the true life, while the other follows the path of a carefree attitude and indifference in terms of the commandments of God and the teachings of the Sermon on the Mount, and makes his own laws. In this context, he inevitably takes upon himself the repetitions of life on earth, the multiple incarnations. This can be a long way for a soul, over and over again, from birth to birth. The ways from birth to birth are also called the paths of expiation or the wheel of reincarnations. Via the wheel of reincarnations, of embodiments, the human paths can become very difficult, especially when the soul that incarnates again and again as a human being changes religions. Through the change from teachings of gods to teachings of gods, the mystical numbers emerged, which the human beings of the present time also call numerical codes. As already revealed, these numerical chains, numerical codes, also called mystical numbers, originated after the fall of the divine beings from the kingdom of God. Their gods were already included in the cosmic hierarchies of the fall that they created for themselves through the loan of the light ether. Each so-called God had its fall number, its mystical number, which it proclaimed in order to recruit more fall beings. This is not surprising, because this system reaches into the present time. In the times of times, the gods of the fall built religious structures for themselves, religions with self-chosen leaders. These based themselves on charismatic people, or even wrongly, on the prophets of God, integrating them into the religious guilds. Up to the present time, every religious adherent must ask himself which God, that is, which God of religion, he worships and serves. May it be repeated. The eternal all-one God is the God of freedom. Because this is so, the one free God did not found any religion, neither through the bearers of his word, the prophets, nor through his Son, the Christ of God and Jesus of Nazareth. Religion is conditioning by numbers and dependency by numbers. Every religious adherent belongs to a fall number.
2: In the prophetic word through Gabriele, the emissary of the kingdom of God, the Christ of God continues to reveal. He says, God the Eternal is the eternal law, the omnipresent being. The being, the omnipresent law, God, is to be viewed as follows. In the smallest is the all law, the whole, and in the all law is the smallest. God, the omnipresent spirit, is simply omnipresent. Therefore, no religions are needed, because the eternal all one is the all law, that is, the being in all things, omnipresent. What God the Eternal revealed through me, the Christ of God in Jesus of Nazareth, is as it is. You, the soul in the human being, are the temple of God, and God, the omnipresent spirit, dwells in you. When it is said, in the smallest is the all law, then this means that the omnipresent spirit is also in every drop of water, in the grain of sand and speck of dust, in all of infinity, and not lastly, in every particle of the soul, and in the entire cell system of an ensouled human being. Therefore, may it be repeated again. You are the temple of the all-one God. And God, the all-one, that is, the all-law of the love for God and neighbor, dwells in your soul. In many a person, the question arises, what does the all-law, the all-being, have to do with the teaching of reincarnation, with the incarnation law of the soul? I, Christ, explain. In the language of my prophetess, I, Christ, the Son of God, will choose the appropriate words that are simply characteristic of human beings to make the deep correlations understandable when it comes to insights into the sequences of the law for journeying souls. As already revealed, the wheel of reincarnations and the cosmic purification planes, the planetary pathways, exist from cosmos to cosmos. God, the Eternal, the law of infinity, is the free spirit of the love for God and neighbor. This means that every soul and every ensouled human being has within the love for God and neighbor, the law of freedom, which means God in you, God in infinity. When the ensouled human body passes on, its soul leaves the physical body. The questions of many people are, what is a soul? Where does the soul come from? What is a spiritual divine body, a spirit being? The soul is finer material, that is, made of a finer substance than the substance of the material body. That is why the soul is described as finer material and the physical body as coarse material. The finer material body, the soul, is in communication with a coarse material body, only in a conditional way. Every soul is made up of a particle structure, of the very finest energetic substances which are equal to the light ether. Everything, absolutely everything, is based on energy, up to the tiniest particles, which are no longer perceived by the human eye. The particles of the soul are similar to the particle structure of the divine body of the divine beings. The divine body of a spirit being is unburdened. In contrast, the particles of the soul of an individual human being are burdened with various inputs.
0: We continue reading in the Revelation of the Son of God, Christ. The human being talks about matter. In reality, everything is energy, and everything is based on spiritual atomic interaction. Since the divine primordial atoms are also in all the types of atoms of matter, the Spirit, God, the infinite law, is always present, that is, omnipresent. What I, the Christ of God, describe only briefly means that matter is nothing other than transformed down primordial atomic light ether. All material structures are condensed spiritual atomic energy. Every material form, be it however small and hardly recognizable, is atomic energy. It is transformed down primordial atomic light ether. The considerable amount of primordial atomic light ether, which the contrary beings received as alone from God the Eternal, is to be redeemed in the times of times when it has been shown that their system of desire and wanting does not function. The false system they tried out, wanting to eliminate God, the Eternal One, has slipped to such an extent during the times of times that one can speak of energetic explosives, among other things, also through the principle of divisiveness, one against the other, one country against the other. The knowledge about the quantum principle could provide a certain breakdown of what breath and the breath of God signify, and what content the terms fine material, finer material, and coarse material have. Despite all the efforts regarding this, the statement remains, everything is primordial atomic light ether. The times of times are approaching the end time. What the Eternal God gave as a loan to the rebellious ones with their know-it-allness to take with them is tied to the times of times, that is, to space and time. The time for the loan is running out. Here and there, it has already run out, even though the wheel of reincarnation is still turning. May it be repeated for understanding. The spirit being is fine material, which means that it is compressed primordial substance of the being, compressed primordial law of the love for God and neighbor. The homeland of every pure being, of every spirit being, is the kingdom of God, the life in eternal families and in the clans of the being. It is the eternal home of the divine beings. As revealed, the soul will be a soul for as long as its finer material body, the particle structure, is burdened. If a soul incarnates, that is, if it becomes a human being, then it brings along the pros and cons of its particle structure, which then gradually become noticeable in the physical body. No one other than the person himself imprints his soul. This, in turn, marks its person. Freedom is in the law of life.
1: Christ, the Son of God and co-regent of the eternal kingdom, continued to explain. An incarnated soul can come from the wheel of reincarnations or from one of the purification planes. In the wheel of reincarnations are the souls that want to incarnate again, including heavily burdened souls that either want to expiate the state of their souls as human beings or want to live their imaginary world as human beings. All degrees of consciousness, where the souls on the cosmic pathways or the ensouled people on the earth, are free beings in every respect. Every free being decides about itself in terms of which path it wants to follow and what this means for the being. All souls on their pathways, also those that are in the wheel of reincarnations, see in images what might happen to them in their coming incarnation, their pros and cons. All the pros and cons, that which the soul has stored in its soul particles, is revealed to it only in illusion, and only what will come to bear for this coming incarnation. So it is only the steps that it has to recognize and bear in its approaching incarnation. As Jesus of Nazareth, I essentially taught, repent and clear up with your neighbor as long as you are on the way with him. Which means, among other things, as long as you can still encounter one another as human beings, that is, as long as you still exist in the temporal. Once more, the repetition points out. The wheel of reincarnations suggests that there can be a number of incarnation pathways. But after a certain period of time, the parting of ways or crossroads is shown to the soul, which people call the Redeemer path or path of liberation. This means that a soul, depending on its burden, can walk the path of incarnations unimaginably often. The cycle is death of the physical body, exit of the soul from the physical body, re-entry into a new physical body, and so on and so forth. This goes on until a certain crossroad, and then it is out of the wheel of reincarnation and onto a cosmic soul path, again determined by itself, to the next steps, which imply a higher life. What the journeying soul encounters on each of his cosmic soul paths, it has within itself as living pictures. Every person feels, senses, thinks, speaks, and acts in pictures from which these picture sequences of the soul result. The pictures of the soul show in forms, colors, and respective pictorial impressions what the soul has inflicted on itself as a human being. On its journey from cosmos to cosmos, everything that has not been cleared up comes to the soul. Everything that it had inflicted on itself as a human being and is not remedied. Should the pathways of the soul be ever so rough, no soul is lost. If the soul in the spheres of purification or the person in the earthly garment is willing to recognize its wrongdoings, its causes, to repent, to remedy them, and to no longer commit the wrongdoing it has recognized, then the liberating redemption, the Christ of God, will be active in the primordial basis of the soul.
2: In his revelation, the Christ of God speaks clearly and frankly. Humankind is standing at the crossroads. In the present time, it is no longer primarily the person who is called on, but his soul. On the cross, I, Christ, the co-regent of the kingdom of God, once in Jesus of Nazareth, accomplished the crossroads for souls leading out of the wheel of reincarnations and thus abolished the possibility of the destruction of souls. I, Christ, will make true what I promised to the people of that time as Jesus of Nazareth, which the present time will also experience. I, Christ, come soon, the spiritual Messiah, the appearance for the new era. Sophia, the divine wisdom, has announced me and presented me with a mild ruler crown, the wreath of light of the seven stars. I, Christ, am the way of the new era and the way to the eternal, all one God, the one Father who is in heaven. Just as all prophets and prophetesses of God and all righteous men and women in God taught the path of peace, the path of truth that leads to the life, so did I, Christ, also teach it, and still do. In me, the Christ, they are all present life, no matter during which age and with which time-conditioned words the path to the Father's house was and is taught. The Word of God is the truth and is not ever lost. The eternal Word, the truth, cannot be obfuscated by the Baal system of church and state, and therefore the repetition. The cherub of divine wisdom brought the word of the prophets of God into the present time through the prophetess of God of this time, through his spirit dual, who is still in the earthly garment. The word has returned and is taught in the present time through the prophetess of the present time in unity with the cherub of divine wisdom once in Isaiah. His mission is fulfilled. Therefore, the words of the Eternal, my word does not return to me empty. It has been fulfilled and is to be heard and read exclusively in the tent of God, in the pearl from the sanctum of God, the ark of the covenant of the free spirit, God. Every soul and every ensouled human being bears within the certainty that the Redeemer power of the Christ of God, who I am, is not lost, that is, dissolved. The earth and all that the planet earth bears is subject to transformation, which means the earth and the entire material cosmos and all further dense cosmoses are being spiritually structured and transformed.
0: Christ, the Son of God, continues, it is as it is. The cross of resurrection is the fulfillment for each soul. Every soul has the freedom to decide when it will walk the path to the eternal kingdom of God, and whether it will take this direct path or go by way of incarnations, that is, by way of becoming a human being, which means in the wheel of reincarnations. I repeat, a divine being shows every soul in pictures what can come toward it during a reincarnation, or what will come to it on the path to the higher being through the finer material cosmoses in order to overcome it. The times of times now indicate the transience of the times. The father from below, the adversary against God, stalked and continues to stalk every person who believed and believes in the eternal truth in order to extinguish it. Despite all this, the signs become visible in time. Horse and rider, church and state show their true face more and more. Because the divine prophetic spirit is not belligerent and is not religious, over the course of time, everything that is stored in the soul will come to the soul and to the person. The disparagement of the prophets, their suffering, and the murder that I, Jesus the Christ, also had to suffer by way of the death of agony on the cross are signs and traces that are being uncovered more and more by the eternal truth. People of the coming generations will see the shadow world that still exists here and there as a deterrent and draw conclusions from it, recognizing how it has fought the eternal word to cover up the traces of eternal truth and, if possible, to wipe them out. It is becoming more and more visible. The gods of religion cannot help the people because they are mere supernumeraries of state and church. Solely the fulfillment of the eternal law of the Father who is in heaven, who is goodness, love, and meekness, the same as mercy, reveals to human beings and souls the way to the true life, not the fighting gods that have no value whatsoever. It is finished. What does that want to say to the people? No religion can unlock the statement, but the sinner alone, himself, the person who has placed his thoughts and life into the hands of the Father in heaven, who is the love for God and neighbor. Only this path leads to the life and frees soul and person from the sinful, not the dominant power of religious compulsion.
1: We continue reading in the Revelation by Christ, the co-regent of the kingdom of God. He says, "The true God is love and does not compel. God, the eternal, is the law of eternity that declares no wars nor fights. The law of love for God and neighbor is the sign of victory, also concerning the future of humankind. It is as it is. God is eternal presence. I repeat, thus the Christ of God. For the more light-filled time and for the people who want to comprehend the life of the being in its depth, the primordial eternal love for God and neighbor does not strike. It does not defend itself. It does not fight against the neighbor. It does not kill, and thus it does not take to the field to conquer. As Jesus of Nazareth, I described the perpetrator of the fight against one's neighbor as the father from below, who was a murderer from the beginning and still practices his sacrificial cult in the still sinful world. The murderous doings started with the beginning of the fall. That the sinful world was this way and is still this way today, although with a certain tactic of covering things up, shows the state of this world. What was yesterday still takes place today as well. What the kingdom of God has announced through all the torchbearers of yesterday and of today is deceitfully and subtly assigned to the hidden system of eradication, which it serves to the people in falsified form. The new era brings the truth. I am in God, the eternal Father, Mother God, the truth and the life. This conveyance has the light in it. I am the spiritual Messiah. I come soon. Let it be repeated. The eternal God, the Father from above, fetches home and retrieves what is due because the energetic loan to the fall realm, to this dark world, is coming to an end. The fall, the system of divide, bind, and rule, is defeated by the eternal law of the love for God and neighbor. The numerical codes as well that went out from the religious consortium at the beginning of the fall have worn out, although many people are still members of a religious group and dependent on numbers. No matter how the religious conglomerate and its dependents still call themselves at this time, the fall, the law of divide, bind, and rule, is defeated. The heavenly spark, also called the Redeemer spark, shines in every soul. The heavenly spark is freedom. It is the way into the kingdom of heaven, not the enforced baptism of water, one of the many stamps of religions. Take note, you people in the world still shaped by many gods. Every soul and every ensouled person is liberated from the pressure of the Father from below, who is a murderer and had the dissolution of souls as his goal. No matter how this or that religion presents or calls itself, in the spirit God, who is freedom, there is neither religion nor coercion. Every soul and every human being chooses for himself. The content of each individual's feelings, sensations, thoughts, words, and deeds show him the way, not some kind of religious means or other. The innermost being in every soul and in every ensouled person lives in God, who is freedom.
2: Christ, the Son of God, continues speaking. May it be repeated. Every soul and every ensouled human being is the temple of God, in which the almighty power of the love for God and neighbor dwells. You, O human soul, are free. Choose for yourself. It is your decision. A new era is dawning. It is the messianic, Sophianic age, the age of the lily, the new era. With the words of appearance, which I, Jesus the Christ, promised the apostles and disciples, I come soon. A more light-filled era, the new era, was introduced. I am the light of the world, the Son of the All-Highest, and the co-regent of the Kingdom of God, once in Jesus of Nazareth. The Messianic era is the era of the appearance, the era of preparation, which Sophia, the Divine Wisdom, introduces. The Eternal Word, from Abraham to Gabriele, holds true in the new era. Once more, the eternal word of the proclaimers of God, the prophets and prophetesses of God, goes into the hearts of souls and of ensouled people, and that with the words of the present time, spoken by the eternal all-one God, and by me, the Christ of God, and by the cherub of divine wisdom, through the prophetess of God for the present time, Gabriele. As revealed, the eternal word is being fulfilled, just as the eternal all-one revealed through his prophet Isaiah. My word does not return to me empty. It has returned and is exclusively in the pearl from the eternal sanctum, in the tent of God among the people for all the nations of this earth with the Sophia Library to be read and listened to. That is the place where it can be heard and read, and nowhere else. There it is evident for the people of the new era in the messianic Sophianic age under the sign of the lily. Come all to me, the Spirit of the Christ of God. Let yourselves be guided, you souls and you ensouled human beings. So it is, and so will it remain. I, Christ, repeat, for all seeking people, the word of the eternal is evident, written and spoken in the pearl from the eternal sanctum, in the tent of God among the people for all the nations of this earth, in the ark of the covenant of the free spirit. I am the spiritual Messiah, the coming one, the light for the new era, the Christ of God, once in Jesus of Nazareth. Dear fellow people, the words of the Christ of God that we were privileged to read to you, we do not wish to attenuate with a lot of words as we take our leave of you. We wish you and all of us the insight and strength for our next steps back into the eternal homeland, to our eternal families in the kingdom of God. Goodbye and greetings in God.

0: Gott zum Gruß.
1: Greetings in God, dear listeners. Today we will hear a teaching contemplation from the eternal law of God, the absolute law, as it is written down in the book, The Great Cosmic Teachings of Jesus of Nazareth, to his apostles and disciples who could understand them. Gabriele, the prophetess and spiritual emissary of God for the eternal kingdom, gives us the explanations for several axioms.

0: you see or hear stimulates you to think, and you are responsible for every thought. What you see or hear stimulates you to speak and to act, and for this too you are responsible. The pure one will not look around curiously. He will not produce thoughts. He will not look for words or think about how, what, and when he should act and work. The pure one has everything in himself and is in all things, because he is the truth, which in turn is in all things. If you behold your neighbor, then you behold the All, and you behold the Eternal Father in you, and you behold your neighbor in you, for you are the image of the Eternal, Soul, Holy Father, because you are divine in Him, His created children, whom He beholds in Himself, through Himself and in the All. If you have beheld your neighbor in you, then you have beheld your Eternal Father, for the Eternal and His pure child are one. Since you know and behold your neighbor as a part of you, in you, you also know the Eternal One, the Holy One, because you are His image, the eternal law, which you know because it is what you are, since you are divine. The pure one is the eye of the holy temple. The one who beholds sees through everyone and everything.
1: Was will uns Christus damit sagen?
0: What does Christ want to say to us with this?
2: Through curiosity, we distract ourselves from the energy of our day, from what the day wants to tell us. Then we do not live in the present and do not heed the impulses that want to call our attention to what is waiting for us to clear up here and today. Instead, we see and experience things that can call up much in us that we are not ready for yet, that we cannot yet master, and therefore not overcome either. We see and hear a lot that we may not be able to come to terms with, because it does not belong to the energy of our day. But we think about it. We have ideas. Emotions surge. We might judge and reject our neighbor. Since every sensation, every feeling, every thought, every word, and every deed is energy, we will also burden ourselves with it, because to wherever we send, from there we receive. Our thoughts, which we send to our neighbor, can also set some things in motion in him, and awaken or intensify a negative potential at an inopportune moment. It is possible that in this way a cause reaches its effect in him too soon. A burden in the soul breaks out too soon, so that he is hardly able to deal with it and clear it up. Thus, he may have much to bear with this complex and possibly develop more guilt. We are now bound to this person, to this soul, to whom we have emitted thoughts or sensations because of our curiosity.
3: Wir müssen ihm

0: irgendwann einmal wieder begegnen.
1: We will have to meet him again someday to clear up what needs to be cleared up and make amends for it. For we will reap what we sow. Curiosity not only prevents a conscious life in the present, but is already the result of externalization. If we lack energy in our soul, because we are not true to ourselves, because we do not use the energy of the day, then curiosity awakens. We are then constantly concerned with finding out and hearing about everything. Why? Because we don't know ourselves. The one who daily finds himself in his thoughts and clears these up on a daily basis attains spiritual energy, the divine power of light. His consciousness radiation increases. He can be true to himself because he has found himself and will no longer be eager to eavesdrop or to spy things out, believing that he will miss something, thinking that he has to achieve and experience something. We cannot chase after, spy out, or eavesdrop on the peace, the stillness, and the fulfillment of our soul. We do not find ourselves in the external world and do not find God in this way either. Jesus of Nazareth spoke to his apostles and disciples in the following sense: The Father and I are one. If you have seen me, you have seen the Father. His words mean the following: If you have fathomed me in the depths of your soul, then you have perceived my radiation and have recognized and sensed the radiation of the Father. For the Eternal Father was not personified in Jesus of Nazareth. The Christ in Jesus, however, was the image of the Father, his Son. And as pure beings, we are sons and daughters of God and the image of the Eternal Father. Once we have found ourselves in our neighbor, once we have truly recognized and beheld him in ourselves, then we have sensed the radiation of the Eternal Holy Father, because the pure soul is one with the Eternal Father. Then we understand the words of Jesus in their depth: The Father and I are one. If you have beheld me, then you have beheld the Father. You have thus perceived his radiation and sensed me as a pure being, as the image of the Eternal Father. In his great cosmic teachings, Christ speaks to us: If you have beheld your neighbor in you, then you have beheld your Eternal Father, for the Eternal and his pure child are one. Since you know and behold your neighbor as a part of you, in you, you also know the Eternal One, the Holy One, because you are his image, the eternal law, which you know because it is what you are, since you are divine. If we know the eternal law, then we also live the eternal law and live in the eternal law. The soul is then divine and united with the one who is eternal, God, our eternal Father. We are then consciously in Him and with Him in all eternity, eternally united. For He, the Great All One, beheld us. He created us, and thus He beholds us in Himself. This is why we will also find our way back to Him as pure beings, because He has never and does not let us out of His heart. He beholds us as perfect beings. That is the great all-magnet which radiates into the astral planes and to us on this earth. This all-magnet, the love of God, radiates to human beings and souls and attracts us again. God, our Father, does not release us from His love and care, even though we, the human being, may resist ever so much. He gives us the freedom to live as we want. But at some point, our soul awakens as well as our person. Then we will feel the great, mighty, all-magnet, the unending love that attracts us more and more. Through Christ, our Redeemer, we will then find our way to Him, back to His eternal Father heart, from where we went forth. Dear brothers, dear sisters, let us allow this awareness to unfold in us, so that it may totally envelop and lift us up. The great love magnet, God, the all-magnet, our Father, emits through all soul realms and also to the human beings to this earth. This great all-magnet of love calls and guides us through Christ, our brother and redeemer. And through Christ, we find our way again to Him in His heart, in the eternal homeland where peace and happiness are, the eternal being. However, we are called upon. First, open the kingdom of God in you, and through the inner kingdom, through the kingdom of God in you, you will find your way again into the eternal kingdom, into the eternal homeland. The inner kingdom is the eternal law of love in us. Once we have opened it, then we are in God and are also united in Him and with Him.

0: Wir lesen weiter.
1: We continue reading in our book. The innermost being is the stillness that beholds itself and sees through all things. The stillness is the true life. Therefore, be still. The stillness is the all-wise word, the law of the all. It reveals itself as the stillness in the stillness. It beholds itself in the stillness as the stillness.
2: Wir finden nur zur Stille.
3: We find our way to the stillness only by going within. We are on the path to within, to the kingdom of the inner being, if we monitor our words, our actions, our thoughts and sensations, as well as our feelings. The inner stillness shows itself in the world of our feelings. How often do we believe that we are still? But are we really still? What does it look like in the world of our feelings? Has this sphere of our inner being already become clear? Does it signal the clear stream, the pure being? Is the omnipotence of God present in our feelings? Or are our feelings still marked by longings, desires, by wanting? Our feelings lie deeper than our sensations and thoughts. Therefore, they are harder to grasp. But if we have walked the path within conscientiously, and if we continue to walk it diligently, then we reach the world of our feelings. We can then also immerse in our feelings with our thoughts and sensations, because there we sense much more clearly what is still in us as human aspects. In our world of feelings, we are even able to recognize aspects that have not yet risen to our conscious mind, aspects that are still in us as karma, but which are already stirring in our feelings. Although we will not recognize the entire guilt of our soul in our world of feelings, we will be able to raise parts of them into our awareness, clear them up, and thus erase them. The basic tasks of the inner path are: put your thoughts in order. Curb your speech. Master your senses. The five senses of a human being are nothing more than the reversal of the five divine atomic powers of the eternal being. Thus, we have reversed and twisted the eternal being, which consists of the powers of the five kinds of spiritual atoms. We have turned the lawful into its opposite. By reversing the five divine senses of our soul, we have shaped the world of our human senses, which is, for the most part, in accord with our feelings, sensations, thoughts, words, and actions. Once we put order in our thoughts, curb our speech and master our senses, then we take the first step to becoming still in our conscious mind so that we immerse ever more deeply toward the inner stillness into the absolute law.

0: Liebe Hörer, liebe Hörerinnen.
1: Dear viewers, dear listeners, try something out. Try every day to become still. There are moments of quiet. Practice becoming still, and you will find your way to your sensations and feelings, which also speak to you. Then you will also learn about your subconscious. It is worth it. Practice this.

0: in unserem Buch.
1: We read in our book the great cosmic teachings of Jesus of Nazareth to his apostles and disciples who could understand them. Everything is the law, which is the sublime, unending stillness, which speaks itself, the I am. Just one sentence, but Christ wants to say so much to us with it.
2: Wenden wir uns durch die Bereinigung.
3: If we turn more and more within by clearing up our wrongdoings, then calmness draws into the world of our thoughts, sensations, and feelings. Our soul breathes the breath of life more and more, which streams to it by way of the opening spiritual consciousness. The senses of the soul, the types of spiritual atoms, then increasingly align again with the divine core of being, the source of life in us, so that we attain the inner perception. The loud person is silent. It becomes still in us. We have found the way into our inner self, which is the I am, the stillness. The depth of our being, the stillness, the ocean, God, is the eternal law. This stillness is not being silent, but is harmonious, eternal, cosmic, all rhythm, the movement of the eternal being, the sounds of the spheres of infinity. If we really want to become still, that is, if we want to immerse in the lawful stillness, in the streaming all law, which gives itself and communicates untiringly, then we have to go from without to within, in order to then live in the pure world of our feelings, through which the absolute law flows into our conscious mind, into the word and the deed, by way of the purified world of our sensations and thoughts. The level of our feelings is essential for our spiritual development. If it is covered over or blocked, we no longer reach the deeper layers of the unconscious and thus no longer find what is still in us as human aspects. Then our self-recognition and clearing up remain superficial, so that only a small part of our burdens can be erased. The deeper things are revealed, especially in the world of our feelings. There we are shown where we stand and who we are at the moment. There we experience either our actualization, the being, or our non-actualization, our humanness, our wanting to be, to have, and to possess. Even though our thoughts can be grasped more easily than our feelings, we can fool ourselves with our thoughts, and likewise with words and with deeds. Our world of feelings is more realistic. It does not let itself be easily fooled by us. What momentarily marks us, either our true being or our humanness, lies in our feelings.
2: Oder unsere Menschlichkeiten.
3: Therefore, be still. These words hold true at all levels of consciousness. First of all, they can say to us, be still, do not worry, and trust yourself to God, your Father, in every situation. They can also say to us, be still, live in a concentrated and alert way. Grasp what the day wants to tell you, so that you can clear up your humanness and thus go deeper and deeper, going within to the stream of stillness more and more. The stillness is the all-wise word, the law of the all. The true stillness is the constant communication of the being that became form in the stream of the being. This is the uninterrupted communication of the spirit beings with infinity. The law of God reveals itself as the stillness in the stillness. The stillness is the symphony of the All. It is the word that speaks to us. It is the eternal law that communicates itself untiringly. We experience this only in the depths, in the very basis of our soul. It beholds itself as the stillness in the stillness. To behold means to receive images. The pure beings experience all impulses as images in the divine particle structure of their spiritual body. Wherever they move, wherever they go, wherever they are, the impulse that reaches them is absolute. It is thus perfect and shows itself in the perfect image. Thus, the being of the heavens receives all messages as images in the particle structure of its spirit body. For us human beings, the sending and receiving station for impulses is the brain. What comes into our brain cells is conveyed to our body. Our body is a body of sound. Just as it sounds in us, that is how we vibrate. And just as we vibrate, that is how we show ourselves in our thinking, speaking, and acting. This is how our stirrings are, our inclinations, our gestures, and our facial expressions.

0: Ein weiteres Christus.
1: More words of Christ from our book. The stillness is the law and the wisdom of God. The one who is wise is still, because he knows about all things, since he sees through and penetrates all things.
2: Das heißt für uns,
3: for us, this means we have to become the divine again. We have to go inward to again immerse in the eternal stream, in our true being. We need not be afraid in this world. The one who proves himself as a child of God by endeavoring again and again to recognize the laws of God and to actualize them each day may be sure that he walks at the hand of the Christ. Christ calls us, and he knows that we are not yet perfect. The daily effort of consistent actualization makes us joyful and happy and gives us the security in Christ.

0: Christus sagte,
1: Christ said, the stillness is the law and the wisdom of God.
2: The wise one has immersed in the eternal law. He knows about all things because he sees through everything. He lives in the purified world of feelings and thus in the soul that is pure for the most part and draws untiringly from the source in the innermost part of the soul. This fount of life flows through the soul into the person's world of feelings, rises into his world of sensations, shows itself in thoughts, and communicates itself in words. Therefore, to know what it is like in our inner being, we need only to critically consider our words and what lies in them. As long as our words are not selfless, our thoughts are not selfless, our sensations are not pure, and thus neither is the world of our feelings. Therefore, cleansing and going from without to within is called for. We are able to penetrate all things only once we are able to draw from the forces of the eternal being and live in the largely purified world of our feelings. The inner source, the inner light, radiates and streams throughout all things. The soul of the person who lives in the being also radiates through all things. Dear brother, dear sister, many will say, that is still a long way off. But let us be aware of how near God is to us. God is the truth. He is the law. And in his heart, we are divine. If we endeavor to draw closer to God each day, if we take the steps, then day by day, we will feel how close Christ is to us, how close God our Father is to us. We then recognize that the absolute law, our true being, is not so very far away anymore. It is in every thought. Our turning back and clearing things up allows the positive, the divine, to rise in the negative. For instance, if we are envious and turn back and clear it up and no longer do it, and if we counter the negative with positive powers, the powers of peace, and keep peace with our neighbor, then we have already raised one or several aspects of our true being, of the eternal law, out of the darkness of our humanness and into the light. That is a step toward the actualization on this earth of the absolute law of the eternal being. Thus, we are not far from the sublime absolute law. It is not far away. It is very close to us. Each day shows this to us. For the positive, the eternal law, is in our problems and difficulties, in everything that is negative. If we clear up our wrong behavior with Christ and no longer commit what we have recognized as negative, fulfilling instead the principles of the law of inner life, then we experience the nearness of our divine heritage, parts of the eternal law. The divine principles of the law contain the Ten Commandments and the Sermon on the Mount. We can orient ourselves accordingly. Let us take courage. Each day is a great gift to us. This should give us hope. We should nourish this every day by affirming the good, the law of God, in everything and developing it through actualization. Then the days will become more luminous because we recognize that in the difficulties, in suffering or in joy, is the eternal law of love. It is present everywhere. Let us apply it hopefully and joyfully, and we will grow nearer to our true being. The awakened soul longs for this, and we human beings should follow this inner longing by daily discarding what we have recognized as human. For this, the following can be a help for becoming aware. Be still. Think before you speak. Monitor your thoughts. Look into your world of sensations. What wishful pictures are still present? What do our feelings tell us? Are our words in accord with our thoughts? If not, why not? Are our words in accord with our sensations? Are our sensations, thoughts, and words in accord with our feelings? If we want to fathom our world of feelings, we have to tell ourselves again and again, be still. Experience yourself more deeply. Be still and be honest with yourself. Look at yourself in the world of your feelings.

Dear viewers, dear listeners, let us resolve to practice reaching the stillness again and again by reflecting on the following. Be still. Experience yourself more deeply. Be still and be honest with yourself.

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1: We read further in our book.
0: Das Absolute,
1: the Absolute is the stillness.
0: Ist die Stille.
1: It is the order of the temple, which you, the pure one, are.
2: Let us listen to the breath of stillness. The breath of stillness is the breath of God that streams through our soul and through our body. It is the eternal law of the heavens, our true being, our divine heritage. The breath of God, the eternal law, is able to stream unhindered through our soul and our body only if we clear away the hindrances, our human ego. Our breath falters again and again until we have purified our soul. Once our inner being has been cleansed for the most part, then our life takes its course more calmly because it flows in the pathways of the inner being and we move in these pathways of the inner being. As long as our breath falters, our sensations, feelings, thoughts, words, and deeds are still impure. Once our feeling, thinking, speaking, and acting is largely in accord with the divine eternal laws, then the breath of God streams through us. The power of God carries us, and the stillness of the divine fills us. Then our breath no longer falters. It goes easily and in a flowing rhythm. We do not get irritated anymore because we are above the human situations, above the problems and difficulties. If problems and difficulties come to us briefly, if some things from our burdens still have an effect, then we will clear them up as quickly as possible because we have learned to approach everything human with the power of God, with the breath of God, to clear it up and no longer do it. Quickly, we again turn into the temple of the inner being, the stillness where we are, from which we receive, from which we give. This is living in the awareness of the I am.

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1: dear listeners, let us think again and again about the words,
0: Gott liebt uns.
1: God loves us.
0: Gott ist
1: God is selfless love.
0: Sie straft nicht.
1: It does not punish.
0: Die selbstlose Liebe
1: selfless love does not chastise or punish.
0: Liebe hilft
1: selfless love helps untiringly, gives us strength and wants to lead us out of our humanness, out of the chaos of our still existing human thoughts, sensations and feelings.
0: Schöpfen wir Hoffnung in Christus.
1: Let us draw hope in Christ. Let us draw hope in God, our eternal Father. Let us realize again and again, we are not forsaken. Christ is with us. Our true being is not far away. Let us actualize the laws of God, and we will experience aspects of our divine being, our divine heritage.
2: Liebe Hörerinnen, liebe Hörer.
3: Dear listeners, with these truly comforting words, we take our leave of you for today with a warm greetings in God.

For all people who want to find God, the free spirit in themselves, who strive for a peaceable humankind, a life of love for God and neighbor, the word of eternal truth from the kingdom of God is given to us. The great cosmic teachings of Jesus of Nazareth to his apostles and disciples who could understand them with explanations by Gabriele. Through Gabriele, the great teaching prophetess and emissary of the kingdom of God in our time, Christ himself reveals the law of true life, which he taught in the inner circle of his apostles and disciples more than 2,000 years ago. For the first time in the history of mankind, his great cosmic teachings are available to all people, for he, the free spirit, taught much more than what is contained in conventional traditions. The great cosmic teachings give us an understanding of the eternal divine laws. They allow us to sense into the deep life in our soul that is our homeland. And we experience who we are in truth, cosmic beings, children of the infinite love on the way back to the eternal kingdom of God, from where we all once went away. The great cosmic teachings of Jesus of Nazareth were interpreted and explained by Gabriele. Gabriele shows us how we can apply them in our daily life, in the family, at work, or during our free time. We learn, for example, to understand our fellow man in the right way, to assuredly recognize life in every situation, and to concentrate in the right way, and much, much more. We find our way to the free spirit, to God in us. The great cosmic teachings of Jesus of Nazareth to his apostles and disciples who could understand them are now collected together with all the explanations by Gabriele in a noble collective volume. It is a mighty work of teaching for all people on their way into the new era, the era of the Christ of God, the Messianic and Sophianic Age. Order the book, The Great Cosmic Teachings of Jesus of Nazareth, at Gabriele Publishing House, under the telephone number 0049-9391-504-843 or online at gabriele-publishing-house.com or write to Gabriele Publishing House, Max Braun Street 2, 97828 Altfeld in Germany.

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1: dear listeners, welcome to a teaching hour from the Divine Wisdom in our series, The True School is Life. The title of our program for today is The Speaking God. More and more people all over the world know today that God, the Eternal, has spoken to the people at all times in the prophetic word, through his emissaries, through prophets and prophetesses, in order to teach them the commandment of life, the love for God and neighbor toward people, nature, and animals. And so it is today. For more than five decades, people from all cultures, from all nations, have been receiving answers and pointers on all spheres of life, because God reveals himself in an unprecedented fullness through his prophetess and emissary in our time, Gabriele. In numerous revelations, He, the Eternal, gives us the understanding that He is the free spirit, God in us, the near God. In many, many schooling hours from the Divine Wisdom, Gabriele has repeatedly taught us what this means for us human beings, for instance, in a teaching hour entitled The Speaking God, from which we may read today. She explained, God, the Eternal, is the eternally revealing Spirit. Unceasingly, God speaks in our heart at every moment. God, our Father, taught us in his commandments, you shall have

0: For many people, the neighbor is a stranger, although in the depth of the soul, he is their brother, their sister from the kingdom of God. Greed, envy, resentment, hostility, enmity, belligerent conduct toward the neighbor in thoughts and words are some of these God-estranged idols. For many of us, they are the gods we worship, to whom we subjugate ourselves, and they talk us into turning to them more and more. They talk and talk, leading us into the shadows of existence, so that we hardly realize anymore that the speaking God is omnipresent and that He speaks in us, in every tree, in every plant, in every bush, in every little animal. He speaks in the mighty stars and planets of the All.
1: Und Gabriele fuhr fort.
2: And Gabriele continued. God, the All-Law, is all-effective, also in the realm of matter. We realize that the speaking God is the Spirit of love, the Spirit of omnipresence, the eternally speaking Spirit of our eternal Father. We people often need an image to be able to understand that when we turn away from God, we no longer hear God, our eternal Father, and Christ, our Redeemer. We expose ourselves to the shadows of the gods. What is it like when our continent turns away from the sun? Then it is dark for us. But the sun shines constantly. It is similar in our existence, rich with shadows. God, the eternal light, shines omnipresently and radiates in us. And every divine ray of love is the word of love to us. However, if we live a shadow existence, how can we receive the sun, the light, the love, the word of the eternal? If a continent were to be without the light of the sun for a long, long time, without the warming rays of the sun, it would be moldy on the continent. Vegetation could no longer exist. Every flower would bend. Every shrub would lose its leaves. No tree could bear fruit anymore. It is the darkness. It is similar for many people in the body. The soul has darkened because the person has turned away from God. The source of light is in the soul, the Word of God, the eternal speaking Spirit. But our body cells are vegetating. We complain of sickness, of hardship, of suffering, of our fate. We stand in the darkness, turned away from God's light. The darkness gains ground. It is similar to when a continent no longer turns toward the sun.
3: In the following, Gabriele explained how God, the Eternal, the speaking God, tries to reach His children who have turned away from Him. She said, no matter which language we human beings speak, God does not have the language of people, but He radiates into our thoughts, into our words, and wants to tell us something. What? The first thing that He could say to us is, I am your Lord and God. You shall have no other gods before Me. And the second thing He could say to us, see, I have given you the Ten Commandments through Moses. Live accordingly. And the third thing that He wants to say to us, O see, my child, you were not left alone. I sent my Son to the earth. the co-regent of the

0: heavens. Jesus of Nazareth, the Christ of God, became your Redeemer. He is the power and the light from and in me. He is in me, and I am in him. It is the Spirit of the Christ of God. He speaks in you, in each one of you. Pay attention to the teachings of my Son, the Lord would say to us, and you will turn to the speaking God, the Christ of God, and receive the light, the word, the help, the love, the warmth, the security, and the protection. And Gabriele explained further, dear brothers, dear sisters, many call themselves original Christians, and many an original Christian, but also many another, whether he calls himself Christian, Muslim, Hindu, or an atheist, can sense the word of love, the speaking God, who points out to us, for example, that we should keep the commandments now and today. To each of us are given the teachings of Christ, in which he points out to us again and again, even now and today, through our conscience, that we should develop remorse for the sins we become aware of, clear them up, and no longer do them. We feel it in the subtle stirrings of our heart. All these are impulses of love. It is the speaking God. He wants us to come into harmony with him in this way and with our innermost, eternal nature that comes from him. He wants us to be profoundly united, indeed one, with ourselves and with him.
1: Gabriele describes how, in which ways, the speaking God can still reach us, and she gave an example. A beautiful flower suddenly catches our eye, a rose, a carnation, a daffodil. Its fragrance is the word of love. It is the fragrance of the homeland. It is the speaking God who is showing us that there's a life in everything. Life is communication, and communication is the language of love. If the language of love rises in our hearts, our prayers gain vitality and truthfulness. They are then no longer mere words, but the immediate sensations of the heart to the Great Spirit who is so near to each one of us. Then we are truly no longer lonely and alone. Then we feel the warmth and kindness of God in us, his comfort and care. All people, no matter of what faith, are embedded in the great love, in the light. But we often do not want to perceive that. Why not? Because we have not yet grasped that there is more than what our earthly life presents to us. And Gabriele asked, how long do we still want to love the shadows or accept their existence? How long do we still want to occupy ourselves with our gods? We then feel like strangers. Why? Because the gods are strangers. We ourselves have created them, and we should dissolve them. Then we will turn more and more to the light, as the continent to the sun. Then dawn awakens in us. The day is breaking, the light is rising, and we feel God is present every moment. Dear fellow people, that was a message of the heart that is spoken to all of us, whether original Christian, Christian, Muslim, Hindu, Buddhist, or even atheist, because all, everyone, bears within the speaking God.
2: Gabriele explained more. How wonderful nature is. Let us think for a start of our walks. Do we go through nature with our gods? Or do we walk at the hand of the Christ of God, who wants to awaken more and more in our heart the fine inner sensation that the Christ of God is the speaking God? Let us turn to Christ in us. He will never close himself off from us, but will come toward us. For it is written, "Ask, and it will be given to you. Seek, and you will find. Knock, and it will be opened to you. For the one who asks receives, the one who seeks finds, and the one who knocks will have it opened to him." Gabriele encouraged us. Let us experience Christ in us. Then we will also experience God, our Father, as the Creator power at every turn. Particularly when we take a relaxing walk, we can, if we open ourselves to him, sense and fathom that God is present. Dear brothers, dear sisters, this is what we wish for all of us, to feel the present power. Only then do we feel taken into the love, into the fullness of the Spirit, into the speaking God. And we realize we are not alone. God, our Father, is present in us, and Christ, our Redeemer, is active in the Spirit of the Father. We are secure, enveloped in a powerful light. It is the moment in God's omnipresence. And to grasp and experience this in the various situations of our everyday life, that is what gives our life meaning and substance. This opens up a dimension of life that seemed closed to us before.
0: Dear listeners, these heartfelt words of Gabriele, the prophetess and emissary of God, are filled with a deep experience of the near God, the eternal All-One, and with a love for him, whose children we are as well. In the eternal Word, through his prophets and prophetesses, from Abraham to Gabriele, the Father, Mother, God calls his sons and daughters to turn to him, to the light in every soul, and to walk the path to him, the path to God in us, which leads to the eternal kingdom that is our true homeland. We can be certain that we do not walk this path alone. God lets himself be found and experienced. He is always near us at every moment, and he speaks to us in manifold ways. For today, we take our leave of you. Goodbye and greetings in God.

experience previously unknown insights into the makeup of creation and of the soul, revealed by Christ through the prophetess and emissary of God, Gabriele. Christ explains in detail the path of the soul, its way home from the earth, all the way to the Father's house. His words of revelation provide answers to many questions, for example, what does the soul need to recognize and learn on the individual levels? What is it like for a soul that has left its physical body while still young? What are the planets and the spiritual dwelling places in the soul realms like? And much more. This Christ revelation gives us insight into the meaning of our life on earth, as well as courage and confidence for the continuing life of our soul. God, our eternal Father, does not forsake us. Every soul is guided and taught according to its degree of maturity. The path of the soul back to the kingdom of God, to the eternal homeland, goes by way of 7x7 consciousness levels, from the level of order to will, wisdom, and earnestness, up to patience, love, and mercy. To reactivate these levels of the soul is the task of every soul, either here on the earth or in the spheres of the beyond. Order the book, The Soul on Its Path to Perfection. 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

Against the background of destruction, wars, and natural disasters worldwide, many people are looking for a new perspective on the future. With this, the question often comes up, is there a God? And if yes, how or where can I find him? Gabriele, the prophetess and emissary of God in our time, gives us clear and detailed answers today concerning this. In the book, The Free Spirit, God in Us, she writes, we live in the great stream of life, which encompasses the elements, nature, animals and people, and yet we often do not know where our Creator is. The Creator of heaven and of earth, the Creator of nature, of the animals. God is in all things. God in infinity, God in heaven, God on earth, God in the elements, in nature, in each blade of grass, God in every animal, and God in us. Order The Free Spirit, God in Us, by calling 0049-9391-504-843 or online at gabriele-publishing-house.com.

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1: Great, kind, mighty, eternal Father. Through your Son, Christ, our Redeemer, you want to make us aware each day that we, all people, all souls in the spheres of purification, all beings of light, are children of your love. Eternal Father, you sent your beloved Son to us human beings. He brought us the redeeming power, which is connected with and one with the primordial power which you are. The redeeming power in the primordial power pulsates in every soul, and thus also in every human being. The primordial power in Christ calls us to turn within more and more, and to become aware that every person is the temple of God, that we are all temples of the infinite love. When we become aware of this, we experience thoughts that bear the all-consciousness, that let us feel that we are beings of infinity. Delicately and tenderly we then sense into our inner being, in the heart of the soul, that your mighty Spirit, O Eternal Father, the law of love, unity, and freedom flows through infinity. Your Spirit flows quietly and silently, keeping all planets in their orbits, moving them in the rhythm of your will. The Eternal Spirit, the law of love, your breath of life, flows tirelessly into our souls, stimulating the primordial heart of our true being, and calling us through Christ. You, my child, are eternal. Do not look only at your physical body. Pray inwardly. Then you pray heavenwards, and you feel the primordial heart of your soul. It knocks and calls you, and also streams into your body, moving all cells, all organs, all blood vessels, all lymph vessels, all the components of your body. God, the stream of eternal life, is so close to us, that is, to every human being. Every breath is God's love, God's power. We breathe because the primordial heart pulsates and tirelessly gives the energy of life to the physical body. Great God, Eternal Father, in Christ, you endeavor that more and more people grasp that each one is the temple of the Spirit of Love, that human beings should turn to you, should surrender to you by fulfilling the inherent laws of life, so that they may become free of fear, hatred, envy, and despair. You are knocking in all souls, you flow in every person. In these minutes of prayer, we ask you, O Lord, to fill our prayer thoughts with your power, which we want to send to all people who are ready to seek you deep in the very basis of the soul, and to find you, you who are present. We ask that ever more people turn to you through the guidance of the Christ of God. The world is burning. Hatred and envy, enmity and war are the order of the day because people have turned away from you. But more and more people are seeking you. Lord, you have filled our prayer thoughts with your love, wisdom, and power. We send them out into this world, around the planet Earth. You direct our prayers because you know whom you are able to touch through our prayer thoughts. You know each of us. You know about our nature. You direct our prayer thoughts. Christ, we also ask you, let us recognize more each day that each one of us is the temple of God, and that we may not defile any temple. Thus, the prayerful thoughts flow, and we may be sure that when they are filled with your light, they will find entrance into willing hearts. It streams. It flows. The thoughts flow calmly and quietly and find the people who are receptive. In unserem in our heart. It becomes warm. We feel the communication to our prayer thoughts in this world. They flow and flow and find entrance into willing hearts. We too are allowed to feel deep into the depths of our souls in order to learn that purer thoughts of prayer reach their goal. Within us, it becomes quiet. Deep within us, fine, happy, powerful thoughts are flowing. We are linked with the people who have received and accepted our prayer thoughts. Let us allow the fine feelings to flow within us so that we may feel that the eternal is present, so that we may feel that we are connected with many, many temples, with people,

Many, many people can no longer pray. They are in despair, filled with fear, filled with worries and hardships, sickness, homelessness, infirmity, and much more are running rampant. Parents have lost their children. Children, their mothers, their fathers, many children, many adults are bearing a heavy burden. Many a body is mutilated by the effects of the power of the human ego. Everywhere, war is being waged against one's neighbor. We hear of terror, rape, kidnapping. Worry and hardship are at home everywhere. They move into the families. They disturb the hearts of the people. Desperation and fear fuel them. The elements are out of control. Storms destroy the houses, the homes. We are experiencing a world of horror. Yet God is present in us. There is one little word I would like to say because of all these many, many hardships, worries, and despair. Trust. Christ is the redemption in us. But He is also the inner physician and healer. But He is also the guide out of hardship and despair. He can lead us. He can guide us. He knows what is good for us. When we pray at home, let us think of the little word trust. Let us send the word trust into this world again and again. And let us take it upon ourselves to have trust. Trust in the Spirit who knows about all things, who is able to guide when we entrust ourselves to Him. It is difficult to entrust ourselves to Him in suffering, in tears, in hopelessness, especially when parents have lost their children, when parents see their children on their sick beds. It is difficult to gain trust, and yet in trust lies the Lord's guidance, comfort, and help. It is ascertainable in trust. When we pray at home, let us remember this. In the word trust lies healing. In the word trust lies comfort. In the word trust lies guidance. The prayer of the heart has great power. The prayer of the heart goes out into the world, and many a one may draw trust, strength, and comfort from the prayer thoughts and entrust themselves to the Almighty.

Dear listeners, welcome to another reading in the program series Find Yourself, Words of Life. Just one sentence can brighten your disposition. The words of this program came from the book A Lot of Life. We are merely guests on Earth. Becoming older or being old? These are words from the divine wisdom written from the open consciousness of Gabriele, the prophetess and emissary of God. Today's reading is entitled Make Use of Growing Old in Order to Become Rich Within. If you are younger, do not switch off your TV or radio. It's informative. If you are middle-aged, stay tuned. We can still learn a lot. If you are already elderly, then the following lines will be a gain in life for you. Gabriele writes, life means forward. The line of vision of a person who succeeds in setting himself a higher goal while striving to move forward in the awareness that life knows no standstill and lasts eternally is future-oriented, which means a gain in life. Looking at the true life that God is leads to a fulfilled life. However, a person who keeps digging up his past does not look forward. This wrong, brooding thinking and behavior leads to bitterness, hopelessness, and boredom, which, among other things, abets the aging process. Then the old person is grumpy and unbearable for others, but also for himself. Anyone who only looks back, disappointed, regrets his past youth or even wants to make up for it, not only thinks wrongly, but above all, harms himself, because he lacks the energy that he puts into it, in order to redefine his goal in life and to reshape his purpose in life, particularly in old age. The elderly should not become careless with themselves. If we keep straightening ourselves up and becoming aware of eternal life, then day after day we will also affirm life and train ourselves and our senses so that we can grasp and understand the higher life that is close to each one of us. Those who train themselves by

0: that life does not know any standstill, and that life on this side is only the preliminary stage for the further, higher life. They make use of their days and will decide each day anew for life. We find the way to true life in the commandments of God through Moses and in the teachings of Jesus the Christ. However, the line of vision is decisive for every age. The sooner we set the course for life, for the higher ethics and morals, the more meaningful our earthly existence will be. In old age, we will then draw from the wisdom of life. Gabriele continues, many people ask themselves, what are the essential criteria for the value of my life on earth? Whether our earthly existence is meaningful and thus attains a higher quality, a higher value, depends on how we behave in our life, in our way of thinking and living. Jesus the Christ put before us the important decision, for me or against me. Christ is the life. He is the life in each one of us. He is the life of each day, of each moment. Therefore, we decide at every moment either for or against the life. This means, among other things, either we look backward into the past or forward in order to gain the higher life.
1: Young people look for wisdom among the older people. Not every old person, however, has life's wisdom. Only the person has life's wisdom who has compared his earthly existence, his thinking, speaking, and doing with the commandments of God and the teachings of Jesus the Christ in order to weigh what is good and less good. On the other hand, the cleverness that comes from all to human experience has little to do with life's wisdom. How does a person recognize whether it is life's wisdom or human cleverness? Gabriele answers this with words that are a help to me and can help everyone who wants to find himself. She explains, wisdom considers, rarely speaks of itself, gives brief advice when appropriate or desired. Otherwise, it is silent. Human cleverness is the cleverness of the past, which always speaks only of itself, without responding to the conversation partner, without listening to him, in order to learn to understand his arguments. Also, the urge to impose the style of one's own past on younger people does not exactly speak or signify life's wisdom. This exaggerated self-opinion indicates an ego complex that has not been overcome and makes an opinionated older person seem old. Young people want to have their own experiences. That is why older people in particular should let the young people take their course. If, however, a young person asks an older person for advice, then the older person should beware of imposing his past on the younger person like a schoolmaster. The one who draws from the fount of life's wisdom will give only wise advice, often just asking a question, so that the young person can let his own realization grow from it. Let us always remember that every human being is merely a guest on earth. Young people strive for success and security, the elderly for secureness. This is the course of life on earth. It is natural, based on the

0: coming into being and the passing away that is inherent to the existence on earth. In old age, those who do not seek and find the inner spiritual hold in their life on earth live in old age in fear and often in panic about the few possessions they have acquired, which, however, do not make them rich in their inner being, quite the contrary.
1: The next part is headed with the words, overcome the dead point. Particularly in old age, many experience the so-called dead point, which means, I am no longer worth anything in society. I'm not sure what I'm actually here for. Gabriela directs a question to us. Is going to work every day really all there is? Isn't there something meaningful about every day, even in old age? If we encourage our talents to be creative and do today what we wanted to do in the past, but couldn't do because other things had priority? No matter what age we are, we should give meaning and purpose every day to our life on earth, so that we continue to grow and mature spiritually in our thoughts and actions. Let us remember that the Spirit in us is always alive and eternally young. It is a law of nature. If we give the true eternal Spirit, who dwells in the very basis of every person's soul, the possibility to develop in soul and body, we will be fit and active for a long time. It is a pity that nowadays many young people make little of their earthly life that would be meaningful in old age. The many-sided distractions that the world offers captivate the mind, especially of young people. Through external distraction, the creative forces are incapacitated. The non-development of the eternally young creative spirit in youth has an effect already during middle age and is particularly obvious when the person has become older. It is precisely the setting of higher goals at a young age and at a more mature age that is of great importance for an old age with dignity. Young or old, we need to become aware that life on earth is merely a precursor to the higher life, and that passing away is merely a transition to another form of existence, which in turn means life. The gain in life, of which young and old speak, does not consist of the many-sided distractions of the senses, but in the setting of goals and in the steps toward an ethically and morally higher life. In our youth, we set the course for how we will be in old age, how we will shape our old age, and what our life will look like after this life on earth. Dear listeners, what we have read during the past few minutes are words for life. They are words for finding oneself, written by Gabriela, the prophetess and emissary of God. With her words, Gabriela gives us the courage to look forward and gain a higher life. We read from the book, a lot of life. We are merely guests on earth, becoming older or being old. If you like, tune in again next time when it is. Find yourself, words of life. Just one sentence can brighten your disposition. Until then, we wish you a lot of life, Warm greetings in God and goodbye.

the church doctrine of eternal damnation is a mockery of God. Jesus of Nazareth did not teach this. He brought the message of God's unending love, of the one eternal Father for all his children. And he, the Christ of God, also teaches again today through the mouth of a prophet that no soul is lost. Read, "This is my word, Alpha and Omega," the great Christ revelation given through Gabriele, the prophetess and emissary of God in our time. 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

0: Liopani Schule.
1: Liopani School, to a higher ethics and morals for children and adults.
0: In
1: the Liopani School, we learn, among other things, to practice the help for life. Do not do to another what you do not want to have done to you, toward people, animals, and nature, in order to become a happier and more peaceful person. Liopani is an angel being who in the eternal spiritual worlds guides and teaches the spirit children. What Liopani wants to say to us human children on the earth, whether small or big, has been written down for us by a human being who is able to translate the language of the heavens. Because Liopani is a heavenly being and thus does not speak the language of human beings, I, Gabriela, your human sister, translate Liopani's heavenly language.

0: Hallo, liebe Kinder. Hallo, liebe Eltern.
1: Hello, dear children. Hello, dear parents. We're happy to be together again so as to learn from Leo Bani how we can become free and self-responsible people. Surely every one of us has days that bring difficulties for us or for our children and on which we have the feeling of not being really free. Today, Leo Bani explains to us where the so-called difficulties actually come from and how we can resolve them in a positive way. And she gives us many practical tips for making the days with our children easier and brighter.
2: Dear parents, many of you know that no energy is lost, not even the divine energy that was transformed down and became negative energy, because many people have not lived and do not live as God wants. Despite all this, God gives himself to his own. He strives for soul and person to change the transformed down energies into positive powers of love, harmony and peace again. The transformed down energies will continue to be effective until their originators, the soul and the person, recognize themselves and counteract what is negative, the base, the egocentric, with selfless love, harmony, and peace, and devote themselves to the inner light, Christ, their Redeemer. Christ then will transform the negative into positive, that is, higher vibrating energies.
1: Leo Bani explains, the light of the day brings to each person those causes that he should clear up today, that need to be taken care of now and today. The light of the day also brings positive energies for the edification and joy of soul and person. Each person receives each day what is good for his soul. In this way, and day after day, each person attracts that portion of negative energies of the day which he, in previous existences and in this life on earth, created through negative feelings, thoughts, words, and actions, and has stored in the soul or in the atmosphere. This will continue until the person recognizes himself, repents of his faults, and surrenders them to the Christ light, the inner light of redemption. The Spirit of Christ in each soul transforms the negative energies into positive ones if the person is willing to leave with Christ what he has recognized and repented of. And so, the one who surrenders his recognized human aspects to the Christ light leaves them in him and henceforth abstains from them will receive increased positive energy.
2: And so, each day brings what we can understand and put in order today. Leo Bani calls it the energy of the day. And each day is different for the individual person for yet another reason. She explains. In addition to the energy of the day, early in the morning, when this part of the earth gradually turns toward the sun again, the soul brings along from its nightly journey the energy potential that it and the person have to deal with today, that is, on this new day and not first tomorrow. On its journey, away from the sleeping body and back to it again, part of the burdens that lie in it are stimulated. These should be recognized by the person on this new day, made amends for and surrendered to God. The conscious mind and the subconscious also reflect into the new day and, via his world of feelings and thoughts, show the person what he should deal with now and today. Consequently, it's possible that on one day, three energy sources affect the person, the day, the soul, and the conscious mind and subconscious. All three energy sources are attuned to each other via the law of sowing and reaping, so that the person has only as much to deal with as he is able to overcome today. But the soul also brings along from its nightly journey joy, harmony, and much love, as much as corresponds to where it was during the night and its journey.
1: Liubani continues explaining what happens during the night and how one can begin the new day so that the positive energies are reinforced. She says, when a restless, burdened person sleeps during the night, then the soul usually stays near the body. If the person is active during the night, then the soul has to stay in its physical body. In both cases, the soul can attract, via its active correspondences, that is, its burdens, only a part of the energy of the day. Often, already upon awakening, the person is assaulted by the energy of his day. Feelings and thoughts besiege him.
2: If the person is spiritually oriented, then he will give time to this daily energy only after he has connected with the highest energy, God. If it is possible for him to sort out of his personal daily energy the negative aspects, the human feelings and thoughts, that which comes up in him already in the morning, and to surrender it to God, the primordial energy, with a request for guidance during the new day, then he will stand under God's positive powers. Then the God-conscious person will be guided by the divine energies in such a way that the energy of this day will bring him a positive result, despite possible difficulties, for he recognized the positive in the negative and granted it space so that it could be effective.
1: A person whose soul is mostly filled with light and whose conscious mind and subconscious are clear will be guided day by day by the indwelling divine power in such a way that he may recognize in time the still existing faults and difficulties and resolve and clear them up with the divine power. Then the days will take their course largely, harmoniously and in balance. Many a difficulty will be resolved in a positive sense, because in the soul the same and similar things hardly vibrate anymore or are no longer present. Isn't that a prospect that motivates us? Liubani explains another interesting thought. Difficulties that the day brings the individual can also be the difficulties of a group. This means that a group of people has burdened itself with the same or similar sensations, feelings, thoughts, and actions, and projects these energies into the atmosphere. If these energies become effective, then the individual can come into contact with them, possibly together with other people.
2: Dear parents, please pay attention to this section about the energy of the day. With this, you can attain understanding for your child, which likewise daily attracts his daily potential of positive and negative energies. However, don't make excuses right away by saying, that was the child's daily energy, if today it sulks, for instance, and is not at all approachable, when it cries a lot and is grumpy or even cantankerous and disruptive. Instead, ask yourselves whether you, dear parents, weren't quarrelsome or grumpy on previous days, whether you didn't fight with each other and talk about people, subjects that your child couldn't process and understand. This energy complex that is still vibrating and reverberating is then active in your child's conscious mind and subconscious and determines its day.
1: Do not force your will on your child. Guide it as you want to be guided, not in a straitjacket of human concepts, not in a tank of traditions and inherited mindset, like, for instance, because our ancestors did it this way, therefore our children must also do it this way. Remember that each person has his own life, shaped by his body of thought.
2: The parents have the task and the duty to care for their children, to protect them and to raise them, to have independent, just thinking, speaking and acting, so that they become spiritually keen and alert adults who master their lives and are in harmony with their fellow people. Dear children, dear parents, and so we see that the children as well as the parents still have a lot to learn. We take our leave of you for today. We'll be pleased if you are with us again next time, and until then we wish you much joy and valuable experiences in the school of life.

0: Liopani Schule.
1: Liopani School, to a higher ethics and morals for children and adults. In the Liopani School, we learn, among other things, to practice the help for life. Do not do to another what you do not want to have done to you, toward people, animals, and nature, in order to become a happier and more peaceful person. Liopani is an angel being who in the eternal spiritual worlds guides and teaches the spirit children. What Liopani wants to say to us human children on the earth, whether small or big, has been written down for us by a human being who is able to translate the language of the heavens. Because Liopani is a heavenly being and thus does not speak the language of human beings, I, Gabriela, your human sister, translate Liopani's heavenly language.

0: Hallo, liebe Kinder.
1: Hello, dear children, dear parents. We are happy to be together again and look forward to hearing what Yobani has to say to us about our life on Earth, but also about our cosmic life. Have you ever wondered why we're on Earth at all? Perhaps you would also like to know if there are angels and if they protect us. We'll learn all this today from Yobani, so you can look forward to this.
2: Yobani explains, even though you, dear child of this earth, are still young in years, perhaps you are only one day old, or already several days or months old, or maybe even 3 years old. Nevertheless, you should get to know your true home through your mother, your father, your older brothers or sisters, or your grandparents. I speak to you through revelation, says Yobani. This happens because a human being hears God's voice. God calls this human being his prophetess. It is through this sister of yours, who by God is called prophetess, that I convey in word, via explanations and stories, to you, dear child, and to your parents, a description of the true homeland of those who walk over this earth in a human garment. Your family that loves you will read this explanation and true narrative to you. It is not you, the citizen of the earth, who is perhaps only a day, a week, one or several months old, or has already seen the light of this world for 1, 2, or 3 years, who can grasp and understand my explanations and narrative, but it is your soul that has incarnated in your little person. The soul can understand me, and through this gets an inkling that it is not from this world.
1: The soul, that is you, the spirit body in your body, is an inhabitant of the heavens. Once you left the paradise of the pure being of the eternal homeland, and you burdened your beautiful radiating spiritual body. Yes, you defiled it by violating the laws of the eternal kingdom. You either allowed yourself to be tempted by negative sensations, or you incarnated as a pure being down through the soul realms and into a human body in order to help and serve your fellow brothers and sisters. There, in matter, you burdened yourself and shadowed your soul. You entertained thoughts similar to the thoughts of the human beings who are against God, thus covering up your radiation body. Dear child, I will not talk to you in detail about your burdens or the way in which you acquired them. I want to encourage you to fulfill God's laws so that you may again look and walk toward heaven.
2: Yobani encourages us. She says, I, your sister from the spirit, Yobani, would like to inform you and to tell you through your earthly relatives that you are a child of our eternal, glorious, and loving Father, and that God, our Father, wants to have all souls with him again in the kingdom of love, in heaven, because that is where we all belong, and you too. And so, you are a child of God, created by God, your Father, pure, light-filled, radiating, and perfect, that is, immaculate and without fault.
1: Later on, we will talk about the mistakes that the spiritual child made, through which it shadowed its radiation body and therefore has to live in light-poor regions. At the moment, you should know that one day you will again be a pure divine being in your homeland from where you came forth. Be patient. Through the mercy of your Almighty Father in Christ, your Redeemer, you may again discard whatever it is that clings to you and is not in accordance with the heavenly order. And through Him, Christ, who is the salvation of your soul, you may again return to the Father's house, the eternal homeland.
2: Liubani explains to us what it means to be a pure divine being. She says, "Dear child, the pure beings of the heavens are also called angels by man. The word angel means purity, peace, and love. In pictures created by people, the angels of the heavens are often depicted with wings. Wings are a symbol for speed. If an angel is serving as a guardian for a human being, that is, as a guardian spirit, then the wings also represent protection for soul and person. With this power, the wings, which are the angel's radiation, the guardian angel lovingly envelops its protégé and leads him away from impending dangers when he innocently falls into such situations.
1: Dear child, you too were once an angel, and you will become an angel again when your soul, the indwelling spirit body in you, has become pure and flawless once more. And so, you are here on earth in an earthly garment in order to discard during your years on earth the still existing shadows that have settled around your beautiful, radiating spirit body.
2: Dear soul, you who are now in the body of an infant or a little child, you were once an angel and will become an angel again. You have come from the pure heavens and, depending on your burdens, have already taken on a human form, a human body, several times. During your years on earth, you have shadowed yourself, more or less, all according to the way you thought and acted. Soul and man have to overcome these shadowed garments through the power of the love of our Father, and thus become light-filled and bright again. As an angel, you left the eternal heavens and entered light-poor regions.
1: Exactly how this took place is not so easy to imagine. Liubani explains it as follows. From the very moment when you left the heavens, a messenger of light was placed at your side. He remains invisibly linked with you even when you are a human being. If you, that is, your soul, enters an earthly garment, if you incarnate, that is, take on a human form, then the spirit being, your guardian spirit, remains at your side. The guardian spirit does not leave your side. It tries to serve and to help you. It carries out what God, our Father, has placed in its divine heart, to guard you from misfortune and heartache, and to admonish you in time whenever you violate your Father's love. This is so that it can lead you to the right path and keep you there.
2: The guardian spirit endeavors to help you so that you become a useful citizen of this earth, someone who loves people, animals, plants, and minerals, all that the earth bears as life. Your guardian angel, however, pays attention to the law of the Father, which means that you have free will. And so, your guardian angel will never impose its will on you. It will touch you lovingly and say through your conscience, "Child, think lovingly, be good to your brothers and sisters, and be friendly to all whom you meet."
1: If in a few years, at the point when you are able to differentiate, when your human body is able to form words and understand actions, If you do not listen to your conscience, then you will add even more shadows to your spiritual body. Your guardian spirit, which stood close by your side, will withdraw several steps because dissonant sounds come from your inner being, unpleasant sensations, which then become words and actions that are not divine, that are not spoken or done in heaven. Your guardian spirit does not accept the dissonances, the unkind words and the unloving actions. He withdraws in order not to take them into his spirit body. You heard that the guardian spirit is pure and does not accept impure things.
2: Dear child, you are thus on earth to remove the discordant notes and the negative actions and to replace them with sounds of love and peace, so that you will soon walk on the divine path of life and attune yourself to the great orchestra which announces God's love and wisdom. Dear children, it was very nice to be with you today. We wish you and your family and friends all the best. And let us always remember that in our hearts we are all pure spirit beings which are here on earth to learn. Until next time.

Good Thoughts for a Good Night from Liu Banni. Good evening, dear children. The day is drawing to a close. The sun is going down, and nature grows quieter. Before you too go to bed, we'll hear, if you want, something from Liu Banni, the angel being from our eternal homeland. Good thoughts that will go with us into the night. Liu Banni says, "Dear child, you hear about the stuffed animals, about the animals in the field, in the water, and in the air. You hear about favorite dolls, and you feel that you love them all. This liking is love. You say, 'I like them, I love them.' And this liking and loving is a part of the great love of your Father in heaven. When you love, you purify the spirit body in you, the small and larger dark spots that are on your spiritual body grow lighter, and you can love more and more, and finally love everything that surrounds you and that is far away from you. You can then love a person in the same way. You do not ask what they look like, what they think. You love them as you love your playmates. Even though they have thrown the toys into a corner and are angry with you because you did not want to do what they demanded of you. Those who love everyone, including their playmates, don't take anger so seriously. Then they say, 'Come on, take this doll or this stuffed animal, love it.' And even if a playmate throws both the doll and the stuffed animal into the corner, you fetch them back and love them. In this way, you are a great example for the one who is angry. And the one who is angry, or still is, will then think about how selflessly and lovingly you acted. They will then also become loving to the dolls, to the stuffed animals, to the living animals in the field and woods, in the water, and in the air. Also to the house pets that live with the people."

Those were the good thoughts from Liu Banyi for a good night. And now, I also wish you a good night. Sleep well.

Greetings in God, dear listeners. Today we will listen to an inner devotional entitled Overcome the Illusion, Find the Truth. The inner devotional is given to us by Gabriele, the prophetess and emissary of God, through whom the Spirit of the Christ of God has been speaking to us people for many years. Through Gabriele, Christ gave us countless revelations, including the great cosmic teachings of Jesus of Nazareth to his apostles and disciples who could understand them. These are written down in a book with the same title. In the following inner devotional, paragraphs from the Tenet of the Lord will be read, so that we may better understand the deep content of these axioms and especially also comprehend what they mean for us in our daily life. Gabriele explains them to us.

0: Christ revealed. Recognize that shine deceives, and the one who falls for this can become a deceiver. For this reason, do not surround yourselves with illusions, with the shine, but become the sun of love and justice in the sea of infinity. Many souls and people move toward the being, but few are in the being. The one who merely thinks about the being receives only from the illusion and not from the source of life, which is the being. What does Christ want to tell us with this?
1: Der Schein, der trügt und betrügt.
2: The illusion, which deceives and defrauds, is thus our human ego that always wants to show off, that always expects something, that always acts

is an obstacle to the truth. The one who stands in illusion, in weakness, because he bases himself on people and communicates with their human aspects, will also become weak when he is approached by temptation. He can become a traitor. For this reason, Christ revealed to us, do not surround yourself with illusions, with the shine. This means for us that we should not surround ourselves with what is deceptive, the human ego, by believing in it and expressing what may not correspond to the truth. Christ revealed, become the son of love and justice in the sea of infinity. For us, this means to strive for the eternal law, the sun of love and justice. Then we immerse in the sea of infinity and move in the heart of God, in the law of love. People who have taken some steps on the path to love will not look at the illusion. They will always seek the being in the illusion, and with the help of the Christ of God, they will find it. They will not flatter the human ego, but from the illusion, they will find the being, the law of life, and will express the law of life. In this way, they will never go astray and will never become deceivers. Even when our neighbor wants to deceive us with the human ego, when he wants to pretend something to us, when he wants to lead us astray, the one who has taken some steps on the path to love will not let himself be blinded and misdirected by the illusion. He will grasp the being in the illusion, and what he expresses will be the law of life. He will not let himself be put off, but will have security and steadfastness in himself. This is why our path is the path of love, to become the son of love and justice again, and immerse in the sea of infinity. Many souls and people move toward the being, and thus they are on the path to the being, to the eternal law. But few are in the being. Therefore, few, says the Lord, Christ, are presently already immersed in the sea of infinite love, in the eternal law.

0: Christ warned us. The one who merely thinks about the being receives only from the illusion and not from the source of life, which is the being.
1: Sprechen wir nur über das ewige Gesetz?
2: If we merely speak about

the eternal law and do not fulfill it, then we remain the illusion. Then we radiate our own illusions by pretending to be close to the law, God, or that we live in the law, God. Thus, we merely speak about the law, but have not yet actualized what we express. The one who merely speaks about the eternal love and does not actualize it is not in the eternal love. He maintains and speaks only illusion. Illusion has many faces. If it is still important to us what our neighbor or our neighbors think of us, then ultimately we still strive to pull the wool over our neighbor's eyes, to deceive him. If we discover this in ourselves, then we should take what came to us as a thought or recognition, for example, the words, "What others think of me is still important to me," and let it briefly take effect in us and reverberate in us. Then we will experience in ourselves several aspects of our human ego. We will become aware of them in this statement, because we have addressed ourselves with it. We can now clear up with Christ the human aspects we have recognized and no longer do them. The next step is that we ask ourselves, since I now no longer want to do this and that anymore and will no longer do it, what do I want to do instead? In the earnest question is the answer. It is several principles of the law of life. We note down these positive aspects. We input them in our brain cells and live accordingly. In this way, we change our way of thinking via the recognition of our negative aspects and our decision to henceforth do what is positive and the will of God. We create a new positive program which is a support for us and makes us free. If we realize that we want to convince others of this or that, then we are likewise on the track of a human weakness, an aspect of our illusion. If we want to convince, then we do not rest in God's love. We are not in the fulfillment of His will, because then we, the human being, want something. Let us remember, God never wants to convince us because He is convinced of His love. He is the love. On the other hand, when we want to convince, we are not the law of love. Consequently, we want to prove something to our neighbor which we have not yet proven to ourselves, that is, which we ourselves have not yet actualized. To examine and to grasp our weaknesses and shortcomings, we could ask ourselves, where is my insecurity? What am I not yet convinced of? If we beg for pity from our neighbor, there is also a human weakness, a lack of energy, which our neighbor should fill for us. And the one who, in response to our begging for human energy, gives us the desired energy of encouragement, confirmation, agreement, or pity, also acts unlawfully. Both thus bind themselves to each other. Every exchange of human energy leads to binding. On the other hand, if one of our neighbors is in need and requires help, then we will support and help him
as much as is possible for us if our neighbor wants this. Genuine empathy with our neighbor, which grants us strength and wisdom for true help, is an aspect of the divine mercy. We will become the sun of love and justice in the sea of infinity by recognizing our shadows day by day, the aspects of our sinfulness, to then dissolve them with the strength of the Christ of God, so that the sun of love can set us aglow more and more. In this way, we gain the inner strength from our weaknesses through the Sun of Love. The Sun of Love and Justice in the ocean of infinity is our true life. If we take this consciousness aid with us and think about it every day, then we will realize that we are much greater than we think.

0: Christ further taught us, the one who belongs to the illusion wears many masks. He puts on the mask that fits the occasion. The one who lives in the world of illusion and has his masks knows neither himself nor the one who wears the same or similar masks as he does himself. Both speak only about their masks, about illusion, and do not find reality. The mask maker is lonely and alone, because he does not care about his neighbor. He thinks only of himself and wants to maintain his masks.
1: We know that words are symbols. Feelings, sensations, thoughts and words bring forth pictures because our language is the language of pictures. Words, whether heard or read, have their effect on us. If we read with our full attention, or if we hear words, and at the same time our thoughts are with our sense of hearing, then our consciousness is present and feels along with what is spoken. This results in pictures in us. These pictures are significant for each one of us. They can be decisive for our present life on earth. They tell us how we are thinking today, or how we felt, sensed, and thought in the past. Each one of us has different pictures, because each one of us thinks differently. Each one of us also felt, sensed, thought, and spoke differently in the past, and this results in the different pictures. Our life on earth becomes interesting as soon as we study our pictures. That is, look into our words or thoughts, because we see ourselves in them. We experience ourselves in our way of feeling, thinking, speaking, and acting. We also see our neighbor with whom we live in peace or enmity. Thus, we can recognize ourselves. Words radiate their content. They set in motion what is stored in us that is light-filled or shadowed. Let us take the words, the one who belongs to the illusion wears many masks. Simply the words illusion and masks can cause many, many pictures to come up in us. What is illusion? When people live together, illusion often crops up in the form of hypocrisy. For example, we speak sweetly, affirmatively, caringly, benevolently, and lovingly. But what are our thoughts, our feelings, and sensations like? Perhaps we disparage our neighbor, possibly sending him resentful or even hostile feelings and thoughts. Our words, however, sound friendly, caring, and the like. We are thus hypocritical when we speak differently than we think. Our masks result from this. Sensations and thoughts are creative. This is why they shape our appearance, our facial expressions, our gestures, our whole behavior. This is what we are as a human being. It marks us. It is our radiation. It is the way we behave. It is our appearance. And we also act accordingly. But often only when we are alone and feel unobserved. In dealing with our fellow people, we often act differently. To conceal our negative, disparaging feelings, sensations, and thoughts, we cover them with masks of seemingly positive words, a seemingly positive demeanor, seemingly positive gestures. These are then our masks. The human being has many kinds of masks, depending on what we do or with whom we are speaking, we act differently according to the feelings, sensations, thoughts, words, and deeds that we have input in our soul, in our conscious mind and subconscious. Either we behave in an upright, clear, assured, and selfless manner because we have uncovered these aspects of a divine, lawful life in us through actualization, or we act hypocritically by pretending to have these spiritual values. Under this mask, we conceal what may still shape us as a human being, the envious, disparaging, domineering traits. Thus, hypocrisy has many different masks, which we put on according to the occasion. Whenever we act differently than we are, differently than we feel and think, we have put on a mask. And how often do we do this? Only when we begin to monitor our thoughts and our feelings will we realize how far or near we are to truthfulness. Therefore, we are not aware of our own mask-like character. We look at the surface of things and do not get to the bottom of things in ourselves. Thus, the one who is satisfied with masks knows neither himself nor his neighbor. He does not monitor himself. He does not examine what is going on behind the mask of his illusion. Behind the game of hiding behind our masks, there is always the insatiable, greedy ego, the egoism that says, everything only for me. Our ego always wants, and it always wants more. This can happen only at the cost of our neighbor, because in the law of God, there is equality. The human being wants recognition, wealth, aggrandizement, a good position in his profession, and much more. Because he wants to gain something only for himself, he also looks only at his neighbor's masks, observing exactly how the neighbor reacts, how, in turn, the neighbor shapes his masks, that is, how his neighbor acts toward him. He looks only at the masks of his fellow person and weighs which mask he has to put on to achieve with his fellow person the goal he has set for himself. And so, both are mask makers, and neither one concerns himself with his neighbor. They have only their own advantage in mind. The person who is caught in this world of illusion remains lonely, preoccupied solely with himself, concerned about his own advantage. He does not move in unity with his neighbor. On the contrary, through his masks, through suspicion and deception, he keeps himself separate from his neighbor, at the same time creating bindings, that is, guilt. The cleverer mask maker then dominates. Because the person thinks only of himself, he is against his neighbor. He becomes unscrupulous and hostile. He lives in the satanic principle of divide, bind, and rule. Everything that is not divine is our human heritage. We have acquired it ourselves. The human heritage of an individual consists of his human feeling, sensing, thinking, speaking, and acting. Under certain circumstances, this can result in external wealth, prestige, and more. However, the meaning and purpose of our life on earth is not to increase our earthly prospects, and with this, possibly our burden of sin as well. We should strive to attain our divine heritage by recognizing our masks, discarding them little by little with Christ, and activating the principles of the inner life, equality, freedom, unity, brotherliness, and justice, which at the same time are the principles of our divine heritage. The one who wants to find his way out of this mask-like character and into a conscious life, into his own center, which is his original nature, and go toward Christ who dwells in us, begins to recognize his masks. He begins to clear up his human aspects, his sinfulness, and to no longer do it. If we clear up our human aspects step by step with Christ, our Redeemer, then he will have us recognize in manifold ways what or how we should live. He then shows us aspects of our divine heritage. For example, the aspect of freedom that says, do not force your neighbor to do what you do not want to do. Do not force your neighbor to bind himself to you and do what you want so that it goes well for you. Recognize the divine commandment. What you expect from your neighbor, do it first. This results in freedom. Thus, we experience in manifold ways the impulses from the center, from Christ. We experience them when we are ready to discard our masks and to accept the laws of life. This means to attain our divine heritage again, step by step, because we should become perfect again, just as God created us as his children and as he beholds us in his heart. Let us realize again and again that discarding our masks requires self-recognition first and accomplishing the turn from the non-divine toward the positive, the divine. It means to let go of the negative and to gain a hold in the positive. Stated again, with other words, we change ourselves one point after the other and step by step. If we were to simply take off our masks, we would not change ourselves. We would put on the same masks again and again. If we were to simply put to one side the human aspects we have recognized, who would we then be? Our masks permeate us because they are our life. Our feeling, thinking, speaking, and acting, that is what we are. We should not simply cancel our humanness or want to push it away. We should transform it, raising this energy potential out of the darkness and into the light. That is why it is said, recognize yourself. Clear things up. No longer do these things, and instead fulfill the divine principles of the law that arise from this. A piece of advice. Let us live consciously. Let us not preoccupy ourselves again and again with our past or with what our neighbor says and does. If we live in the present, and if we are willing to recognize ourselves, then little by little, we will become aware of what we have created as human aspects, what we clear up day after day. We will not have to suffer.

0: Christus verheißt uns.
1: Christ promises us, but the one who lives in the inner world, in me, the Christ, is clear-sighted and far-sighted. He no longer needs masks because he sees through everything and recognizes everything by way of the light of truth. That is the being in the stream of the being, the personified being, the microcosm in the macrocosm.
2: Dear brothers, dear sisters, that is where we want to go. We want to be in the stream of the being. We can take this as a task. In everything that comes toward us, whether we find human or divine aspects in it, we affirm, we want to be in the stream of the being. Whoever wants to can affirm the absolute as a goal picture, like for instance, I am in the stream of being. Then we will feel the softness, the warmth, and the tenderness of the stream. Then we will feel the secureness in the Father, the unending love that sets us aglow. Dear brothers, dear sisters, God, our Father, is the law of love. His Spirit is the stream of love. We want to go into this stream of love. For there, in the eternal being, we are eternally happy, joyful, peaceful, and live in God's selfless, eternally giving love.

0: We read in the great cosmic teachings of Jesus of Nazareth, everything that you see and that upsets you is your mirror. It marks your person. If you do not follow the path of self-recognition, you perceive only the reflections of your base ego and the base ego of your neighbor. If you continue to do this, then you become ever more entangled in the mine and thine. You separate yourself from your neighbor. This is the law of the human ego. It is divide, bind, and rule.
1: Everything that upsets us wants to tell us something. We get upset because we are hit by a certain sending potential. If we see, hear, or remember something that moves us strongly, if we are seized by agitation, bad temper, indignation, irritation, or anger, or if we think of an issue again and again, then we should ask ourselves, what upset us? To recognize this is important for us, because this is exactly what we are ourselves. Let us always start from the eternal law, from our divine heritage. As pure beings, we get upset neither about humanness nor about the divine. God does not get upset about our sinfulness because he is perfect. If we get upset by our neighbor's sinfulness or by a statement, be it lawful or unlawful, then there are several things underlying this in ourselves. Something in us was triggered. Human aspects, sinfulness, that lie in our soul, waiting to be recognized and cleared up, that is, settled. These sins mark us. They shape our human personality with all the aspects of our ego. They shape our features and our human body. Recently, I asked the divine world, do the pure beings recognize us who are now human beings? The answer essentially was, we look at the incorruptible in the person, at his innermost being, the pure in the center of the soul. We recognize you in this. If we were to look solely at the shell, the human being, we would not recognize you. This shows us that we have disfigured ourselves through our sinfulness. Our sins mark us via our feelings, sensations, thoughts, words, and actions. We mark our body, and this is also how we behave. It is how we speak, how we act, how we live with our neighbor. Thus, our behavior is our mirror at every moment. If we do not look at ourselves in this mirror and do not clear up our human aspects, then we look only at our base ego and also at the base ego of our neighbor. Therefore, we perceive only the sinfulness, which upsets us again and again. Through this, we create, in turn, causes, sins, because the irritation produces many thoughts that burden us. This is why we are given the days, the hours, the minutes, the moments, to look at ourselves when we get upset or when we recognize that the same and similar thoughts move us again and again. Each day contains the chance for us to look at ourselves, at how we are in the many moments. We, the human being, are nothing more than the mirror, the expression of our soul, with its light-filled sides and its shadowed sides. Thus, we can assume that we would not awaken in the morning if the day did not have several things to say to us. Our soul is waiting for us to find its shadows and to clear them up with the power of the Christ of God in us. If we become aware of a wrongdoing, a sin, then we take the path of remorse, of forgiving, and of making amends. In this, what is important is the remorse that we painfully feel in our own world of feelings, our lack of love toward our neighbor. If we ask Christ for the strength to feel remorse, He will give us the strength to repent from our heart. We repent and ask for forgiveness. We ourselves forgive and make amends for what can be made good. In short, we clear this up. If we no longer do what has been cleared up, then what happens in our soul? Sinful aspects are transformed into light. This also has its effect on our body, because the body is the portrayal of our soul. In time, the person becomes softer, more sensitive. The hard, rigid ego changes into selflessness and sensitivity, aspects of kindness. The expression of our language becomes finer and our behavior more prudent. From this, a sense of community and brotherliness, also called brotherly-sisterliness, increasingly emerges. Therefore, we first have to soften ourselves by feeling remorse. Remorse is the softener, as it were. Genuine remorse results in a strong will, the strength to no longer do what we have recognized as human aspects in us. Since everything is contained in all things, this results in divine spiritual principles that we fulfill from now on. If we do not grasp a divine spiritual principle from this, then we remind ourselves of the Ten Commandments and the Sermon on the Mount, just as the Lord taught them to us. We can derive one or more spiritual principles of inner life from them, which we then fulfill each day. In this way, we grow into our divine heritage. It is the goal of our life on earth to again enter the origin, our inner homeland, to open our eternal heritage while in the physical body. If, instead of looking at ourselves, we look at our neighbor, we begin to make value judgments. We disparage our neighbor so as to exalt our human ego. From this, we conclude, that is you, and I am I. And further, this is mine, and that is yours. Thus, we separate from our neighbor and bind ourselves to our views and opinions. If our human ego is stronger than that of our neighbor, then we try to dominate him. This is how the satanic principle works: divide, bind, and rule. Let us realize that when we strive for domination and power, then, in the long run, we will not gain from this. Of course, things can go well for a certain time, but in the end, we will be in an inferior position because power is a vile means to assert our ego. One day, we will have to suffer under it ourselves. The divine principle is link and be. Link with your neighbor in selfless, divine love. Recognize that the positive powers in him are a part of you, and be in God, be in your inner being, be at home there, and draw more and more from the source of unending love, from the divine link and be, arises the harmony of powers, the equality. This results in unity, because we are for and with our neighbor. From this, in turn, emerges freedom, because we do not make our neighbor dependent on us and do not bind ourselves to our neighbor either. The unity in God is the life of the community, which is brotherliness and sisterliness. Then there is no above and below. Equality means we are all brothers and sisters, children of one Father. If we integrate these principles in our life, then justice awakens. We will no longer argue and judge, but will weigh things to always be just, exactly as God wants it. To weigh things is to grasp things from within, to grasp the essential. The spiritual person weighs things by getting to the bottom of the matter, the situation, or difficulty. He looks behind the facade of humanness and, in the situation, grasps the positive, the core, the divine spiritual principle which can be built on. He does not let himself be deceived by the perhaps shimmering, humanly shaped external conditions and is able to categorize them correctly. In this way, he finds the answer in all questions, the solution in all difficulties. Thus, he will do justice to his fellow people. He is able to advise and help in the spirit of divine justice, of the divine law. He acquires the ability to do this only by the fact that he is just to himself. That is, he recognizes himself day by day and overcomes his human aspects. Solely the law of God is the justice. All human principles of the law, as we know them in the world, we call our rights. As long as we insist on our rights, we always insist on our ego. If we let the justice of God prevail, then we weigh things, and each one will experience justice. If we immerse into this awareness more and more, then we will no longer judge and condemn according to the word right. For example, what I say is right. We will beget ourselves, as it were, into the consciousness of God in order to attain justice and to be just toward our fellow human beings and not lastly toward ourselves. It is from justice alone, also toward ourselves, that we gain respect for our true life and respect toward our fellow human beings. Dear listeners, let us think about the following statement. As long as we insist on our rights, we always insist on our ego. Solely the law of God is the justice.

0: Liebe Hörerinnen, liebe Hörer.
1: Dear listeners, we may go into the coming days and weeks with this task and, if we want to, clear up with Christ what we recognize in our life and behavior that is not in accordance with the justice of God. May we go with Him and let ourselves be guided. Greetings in God.

0: Liebe Geschwister,
1: dear brothers and sisters, it is wonderful that we are able to gather together as the core community of the Lord for the building of the kingdom of peace of the Christ of God. We are delighted that many guests from various countries, as well as some brothers and sisters from the gathering points, have accepted our invitation to our original Christian community gathering and can now spend this evening with us here in the hall of the Sophia Library, the Center of the Free Spirit. Let us greet one another with a heartfelt greetings in God. Also connected via technology tonight are our brothers and sisters in the gathering points that have been established in Slovenia, Croatia, North Macedonia, Serbia, in Italy, Spain, France, Hungary, and Poland. Although outwardly we are separated by hundreds of kilometers in some cases, on several occations we have already been able to experience and feel that we are connected in our hearts by the same goal and that deep within one feels no distance. And we are very happy that via radio or television you, dear viewers and listeners at home, can also participate in our original Christian community gathering for Pentecost, and we warmly welcome you. The invitation to today's community gathering reads, Pentecost, the speaking God for the life in all being. The celebration of Pentecost stands for the outpouring of the Holy Spirit nearly 2,000 years ago, but what does that mean today? Then, as now, we can connect with this Spirit at any time. We are daughters and sons of a loving Father who has never ceased to speak to us and pour out His love. He lets Himself be found deep within our souls. When we look out into nature, we find Him everywhere. He is the life in the bird flying above us. He is the life in the tree whose leaves rustle in the wind. He is the life in the raindrop that falls to the earth. He is the life and the love in us, in every animal, in every plant, in every stone, and in every stone. Yet, since we often still struggle to perceive Him within us and around us, God has spoken and continues to speak to us, His children, at all times through prophetesses and prophets. And even in our time, we have been privileged to hear His word for over five decades through Gabriele, the seraph of divine

to us untiringly because He longs for His children and wants to bring every single son and every single daughter back to our eternal homeland. Thus, He entrusted His first beheld Son, the Christ of God, with the mission of bringing home all fallen souls. And Christ carries out this mission tirelessly, full of love and care. He said, "My sheep know my voice." When I let this sentence sink into my heart, I feel a deep certainty that this is the truth and a longing to follow this truth. It feels like something blossoms within me when Christ speaks to us. Just like right now, everything is blossoming in nature, bathed in light and warmth, always oriented toward the sun, the radiating light. For us human beings, orienting ourselves toward the light means to fulfill the love for God and neighbor. And to love our neighbor also means to stand up for them. In recent days, I have been thinking a lot about what it means to stand up for someone. Anyone who has ever experienced someone standing up for him, advocating for them, knows what a warm, grateful, brotherly, or sisterly feeling that evokes. At the same time, it is a terrible ache when, in time of hardship, no one stands up for you. Christ came to this earth as Jesus of Nazareth in order to stand up for us. And He still continues to stand up for us for so long until we come home. And that inevitably brings me to the question, do I also stand up for Him? And how can I stand up for Christ? By putting the Ten Commandments and the Sermon on the Mount into practice step by step. By truly taking the five principles and striving to live by them. Through the divine wisdom, we have received countless aids and pointers on how we can stand up for Him, for Christ, because divine wisdom is the act of love and the care for one's neighbor. For me, it is a deep inner joy to be allowed to stand up for Him step by step. Let us now turn our feelings within and allow God's love to fall into our hearts with the song, "God is Love." Afterward, we can join together in prayer and invite the kingdom of God into our midst.

God is the pure love. He's speaking to you. 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He gives you the forests, the mountains, and the dale, the clouds, and the heavens, the countless stars above. Sometimes, when you're feeling lost and all alone and have no sense of unity, then go deep into your innermost being.

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God is the pure love. He's speaking to you. Through the whispering wind, through the animals too. He gives you the forests, the mountains, and the dale, the clouds and the heavens, the countless stars above. In the stillness can be heard the word of God. By he who loves him above all. His creation spirit lives in every word. For all things pure will serve his call. God is the pure love. He's speaking to you through the whispering wind, through the animals too. He gives you the forests, the mountains and the dale, the clouds and the heavens, the countless stars above.

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1: I am who I am, the God of infinity, the one God of all true prophetesses and prophets. I am the one God, the light of infinity. I am the one God of love who embraces you, my beloved children. I am always the same, yesterday, today, and in all eternity. I am truly love itself, and my love calls my children to turn back, to return home. Oh, my children, I have truly been calling out to you time and again through prophetesses and prophets. I pour out my spirit over you so that you may comprehend that you are not merely human beings. I pour out my spirit over you and bring you together to the one people of love, which I am in you. Oh, see the past. My love was given to you through my Son, who, as Jesus of Nazareth, gave you an understanding of my nature, and he returned, together with a supporting pair of divine wisdom, and for decades imparted the fullness of wisdom and love from me. The outpouring of the Holy Spirit has truly been revealed in unprecedented abundance. Everything is written down. Everything is present here in the Sophia Library in word and sound. Can you imagine what that means? The outpouring of the Holy Spirit, which I, God, your Father, Mother, God am, revealed to you the fullness of his Spirit through the supporting pair of the divine wisdom and through my Son, the Christ of God. And everything, absolutely everything that human beings in the three dimensions are capable of understanding has been written down and can truly be experienced here in word, sound, and in part also in image. Thus, you can learn what it means to receive the Holy Spirit. The Holy Spirit, who I am, has truly come to touch your hearts, to soften your hearts for me, your Lord and God, who I am, from eternity to eternity. I have truly come in my Son and in the divine wisdom, your sister Gabriele, my daughter, the seraph of divine wisdom. She taught you, schooled you, revealed and revealed my eternal Holy Word, the outpouring of the Holy Spirit through a prophet. Thus, the abundance has been given to the peoples of this earth, truly the fullness from me, your Father, Mother, God, teachings upon teachings, schoolings, interpretations of the eternal law, the outpouring of the Holy Spirit, who I am, from eternity to eternity. What more should I give to my children on earth, since everything has already been given? Truly, you peoples of this earth, only few have accepted and taken to heart the word. Only few people, as compared to the people on this earth, are learning based on the Ten Commandments and the Sermon on the Mount of my Son, the Christ of God, to walk the path inwards in order to cleanse their souls so that they may become more filled with light and, through the light of their souls, brighten their surroundings more and more, shining upon their fellow human beings so that they may reflect what is going on with my brother, with my sister. Why have they become so peaceful? You see, my spirit, which becomes the fruit within you, wants to keep on spreading seeds so as to touch many people and souls, because a people of God shall emerge which fulfills my holy will. Why have so many people among the nations of this world closed their ears to my word? You peoples of this earth, you do indeed hear, but have you taken to heart what I have revealed to you? Or have you remained the same old ones, content to listen, to let themselves be lulled by my word? Know this, you are succumbing to deception. Those who hear my word, recognize and accept it as truth, simultaneously also commit themselves to fulfilling step by step what they hear. Otherwise, they burden their soul. Beloved children, to read and to hear the fullness that is given to you, the outpouring of my Spirit here in the Sophia Library and in the tent of God, is, as it were, also an obligation for you to perform the works of love for God and neighbor step by step, that is, to fulfill them. To fulfill means that you integrate my seven powers of order, of will, of wisdom and earnestness, of patience, of love and mercy, step by step in your lives. And once you have taken the first steps, the desire will come alive in you to be here on this earth, not only for yourselves, to put your lives in order and then to continue on the inner path in my will. Those who have grown strong in my will are drawn, as it were, as if automatically into the community, and community means living in the community according to my will, following the five principles of equality, of freedom, of unity, so that brotherhood may truly arise on this earth, and above all hovers justice. I am a God of justice. Truly, whatever a person sows, that the person will reap. And a person who merely listens and lets himself be lulled, what will he reap? Oh, see, your souls can become cleansed only through selfless deeds, through selfless love. And this can truly move mountains, for it has an attracting effect on all the seeking sisters and brothers on the whole earth. This is how a people shall come into being, because your souls become more light-filled and radiate, and the Christ of God in you can become increasingly active, can give you impulses of love, impulses of wisdom from me, God, the Eternal One, your Father. Oh, see, you have heard. The human being is the temple of flesh and bone. You yourselves, then, are the temple of flesh and bone. You yourselves are the light. You yourselves are the life from me, your Father, Mother, God. Why, I ask the peoples of this earth, do so many still run after external religions, after blind leaders of the blind? I have never been present in a priestly caste. I have never been in a church made of stone. What then is the purpose of the church steeples in this world? Truly, they will come crashing down, and in the kingdom of peace of my Son, the Christ of God, there will be no more external temples, no churches of stone. There will be no more priests, no more religions. All the external trappings will perish. Therefore, as human beings, you do not need any religious authorities whatsoever, for I, the God of eternity, am in you, and you are the temple of flesh and bone. Look into the world, my children. Look into this world. What have the religions brought about? What have the powerful who have allied themselves with religious leaders brought about? The state of this world. Time and again I reveal to you, come out of these organizations of cruelty upon nature, upon people. Do you not know that many religions are burdened with such grave violations of the laws that truly an unspeakable karma weighs upon them? Come to me. I am in you, the God of love. Come to Christ, my Son, your brother, in you. He lets himself be found, and you know that he has given you his Redeemer power for the strengthening of your souls, so that you may find the way home. O you peoples of this earth, you people in the nations who are indeed often inclined toward complacency, wake up, for the hours are fleeing from humanity. Do you truly want to remain as you are? Do you wish to remain merely hearers of the word and waste the energies? Do you not want to become Christians of the deed who take in hand the Ten Commandments in my Son's Sermon on the Mount? Do you not want to mature step by step into the love for God and neighbor, so that you may also receive the love for God and neighbor? O see, you peoples of this earth, wake up. Break free from your bindings to religions. I am a God of love and a God of freedom. absolute freedom. No one is bound. No one is bound even by a promise. Everyone is completely free to come to me and to come to Christ. I expect nothing, but I give my love. And those who receive my love and grasp all that my love encompasses will mature and eventually come to the insight that they also want to become this love. I am the eternal love, and my Son, the Christ of God, goes after every human being, every soul, with the love that he received from me. Beloved children, I am who I am, a God of love. I am not in the religions. Do understand this. I am not in the dogmas, nor am I in the tabernacle or in a host. All of this is the work of man, of human beings who want to keep you away from me, the living God, who want to lead you elsewhere to the worship of the God of the underworld. Have you still not understood that you are the temples of flesh and bone? You are the light of the God who I am in you. You bear the light of the Christ of God within you. You are beings from me, spirit beings, eternal flowing light created you. You are my images, spirit of my spirit, love of my love. And so I call and call out into this world through the mouth of a prophet. Why do you not hear my call? Why do you still remain the same as before, taking a tiny step here and there and believing that is all it takes? Through Christ, my Son, I want to form a people that does my will. I want to form a people so that it may be on earth as it is in heaven, and so that the people in the kingdom of peace may truly behold the Christ of God and all the beings of light with whom together they form the kingdom of peace on this earth. Everything else will pass away, truly. Everything else will pass away. All the riches of this world are injustice. All the riches of this world harbor oppression, wars, slavery, transgressions against the law of love for God and neighbor. All of that has already ceased to exist. All the rich people who believe they can rule have already ceased to exist. They too have heard, it is easier for a camel to go through the eye of a needle than for a rich person to enter heaven. Why do so many pursue this external wealth, desires, wishes? All of that has already ceased to be. And the Christ of God in you, in the temple of flesh and bone, is the victor. He is eternal life in me, God, your Father, Mother, God. I am who I am, and I send my spirit to my own. I strengthen you in your will to do what is contained in the love for God and neighbor. At all times, I help my children who strive to take a step into the love for God and neighbor. Why, you peoples of this earth, do you cause yourselves such unspeakable suffering? Do you really believe that things will always continue as they are? Where do all these illnesses, all these worries and hardships come from? It is you yourselves. Where do all these many, many catastrophes come from? Because you, the human beings, are the catastrophes. Why do you not believe in the law of love, which I am? Truly, I am the spirit of love, and I give you my love. Just as you turn toward me, I radiate my love to you. The more you open yourselves for my love, the more you receive, the more you become healthy, the happier and more joyful you are, and the more you find the way into the community where no one is higher or lower. All brothers and sisters are equal. No one is more esteemed than another. All ethnic groups, all are equal. You are brothers and sisters in me, your Lord and God. I beheld and created you all as brothers and sisters. And you were once brothers and sisters in the eternal kingdom before you went to incarnate. Why do you have such a hard time in this world? Why is there so much mine and me here, so much above and below, so much wealth, so much poverty? You are brothers and sisters, and as such, you should rediscover yourselves and take the steps toward the five principles of equality, of freedom, of unity, of brotherhood, so that justice may also be alive on this earth. Truly, I am your Father, Mother, God of love, who, as you say, is the Holy Spirit. Yet there is not a single church saint in my kingdom. There are no church saints. I, who am the life, the Creator God, the God of Abraham, Isaac, and Jacob, the God of divine wisdom, of Emmanuel and Gabriele, I am life. And aside from me, there is no life. Beloved friends, beloved children, truly, I am a God of love. I want to take you by the hand and lead you back with my Son, the Christ of God, to the eternal homeland before unspeakable suffering takes place on this earth, before unspeakable catastrophes come. How long have you already known about this? For decades, I have been giving revelations over and over again, and yet there are only so few. A great people could have emerged long since, yet I do not give up calling and calling. But I also admonish and say to all who hear my word, anyone who hears my word and affirms it also obligates themselves. Otherwise, they burden their soul. And those who hear my word and dismiss it as if it were nothing have already pronounced judgment upon themselves. I am truly who I am, the one God of love, and there is no God but me. I am who I am, eternally the same, and I give my Spirit to my children. My Spirit flows to them through nature. My Spirit gives them my Word in everything they encounter. You do not hear me only because your souls are still shadowed and you are unaccustomed to becoming still. Truly, become still and receive my Word in nature. Receive my Word in the temple of flesh and bone. For I am the eternal Word in all my creation. I am who I am, the Father, Mother, God of my children, and I do not forsake you. But I leave you the peace of the heavens and my word of love in your hearts. Amen.

0: Liebe Brüder, liebe Schwestern.
1: Dear brothers, dear sisters.
0: So sanfte Worte.
1: Such gentle words.
0: So voller Güte.
1: So full of kindness and love.
0: Das kann nur eine.
1: Only one is capable of this. Only the loving Father, Mother, God, who knows his children living here on this earth, seeking him, and who knows what struggles we face here, where we go astray and what paths we sometimes take in our search to find him. We commemorate the message of Pentecost and the outpouring of the Holy Spirit, and what the Father has given us today was truly the outpouring over us human beings, over all souls who want to hear him. And an image came to me as he spoke. It is as if a gardener goes into the garden and looks at his little plants, which are still very young. And he gives them love, he gives them warmth, he gives them water, he gives them the nourishment they need so that they can grow, blossom, and live out what they are in their origin, children of love, children of infinity. And this is what he reminded us of again this evening. We are his children, and we may make ourselves aware of this every single day. We do not need any blind leaders of the blind. We need Christ. We need the Ten Commandments. We need the Sermon on the Mount, the inner path. All of these are support and help for us so that we can find the way to him and take the steps toward him. He asked a question. He asked several questions tonight. Two of them stuck with me. Once he said, "What more should I give you?" Everything has been said. We find everything here in the Sophia Library, the center of the free spirit. I think we should let this term have an effect in us for a moment and consider what it means. The center of the free spirit is here, and we are allowed to be here. We can read helpful works on every situation, on every topic, works given to us through the divine wisdom over 5 decades. It is such an infinitely great treasure. And he also said, "Do you not want to become Christians of the deed?" And I know only one answer to this question, namely, with my full heart, yes, I want to give my heart to this and help and serve so that the kingdom of peace can be built up here and as many souls as possible can be reached through the Christ of God in their hearts. Dear brothers and sisters, it is sometimes not so easy after such words, especially when they touch us so deeply and actually also inspire the stillness within us to speak about them or perhaps to express one's feelings, what is in one's heart. But nevertheless, I would also like to ask all of you, everyone is warmly invited to express their heart, to share, so that we can hear from one another and also learn from one another. And if you would like to say something, please feel free to speak up. We look forward to it.
2: Today, I experienced the Father as a loving Father who says, I told you through Abraham, I told you through Moses, I told you through Isaiah, I gave you my Son, the Christ of God, that he might lead you into all truth. And throughout the many centuries, I have sent God's prophets and prophetesses time and again, and now I have sent you the primordial wisdom and the primordial love, the cornucopia of divine wisdom for 50 years. May I explain it to you once more? This is how it seemed to me. What I desire is for you to become once again the beings that you are at your very core, and for you to form a people on this earth, which is a product of the fall, a people that lives together in my spirit and in the spirit of the Christ of God, so loving, so kind, so warm, the kind Father.
1: I felt like the greatest power of the universe is speaking to us with infinite gentleness. He has none of that rigmarole and all that mystery about God. It doesn't exist. He is simply there and tells us we belong to Him and that we should come back home again. And He also tells us how. I was also deeply moved that He uses this time to lead us again and again to the love that lies deep within us as well.
3: Bueno, a mí cada frase que ha dicho hoy el Padre me ha llegado muy profundamente porque todo eran aspectos importantísimos para mi momento actual.
4: Also, bei mir war das so,
2: for me it was so that all the words God the Father spoke sank very deeply into me, and I'm especially taking with me this aspect that hearing His word obliges me to put it into practice as well. And I'm also taking with me His infinite love, which He poured out over us, and I have no words to describe it.
1: Dear Mar, I think what you're saying is beautiful, and thank you very much for your words. It is true that the greatest gratitude we can show to the prophets, to all men and women who have come, but also to the Father, to the Christ of God, is by truly putting into practice step by step what we have understood and letting it to come alive more and more. And I also find this image you describe beautiful. You take it with you in your homeland, just as the Father said earlier, my spirit shall bear fruit within you from which new seeds will arise. And that is how I imagine it, how the true love for God and neighbor then spreads by way of the gathering points being distributed across all spheres.
2: As I think this powerful revelation has once again shown us and brought before our eyes and ears that this God really has absolutely nothing to do with the God that the churches have been trying to sell to humankind for centuries. The church and the priests have shaped this belief, this phrase, faith alone is enough, and have drummed it into the people for centuries, precisely to control them. And I have the feeling that God the Father spoke out very powerfully against that today as well, because it's simply not enough to just approve of a teaching. It's about changing myself, stepping out of my comfort zone, and that's when things really get exciting.
1: When the Father said that again today, I have given you everything here for 50 years, He has been expressing His law through Christ, the divine wisdom in our human words, so that everyone has the opportunity to recognize where this free spirit is in himself. And that is the inner path in very practical terms. Brother Emmanuel taught it through Gabriele for many, many years. Everything was written down, sometimes viewed from the left, sometimes from above, sometimes from the right, so that everyone can truly find themselves in it and with Christ dissolve their imprints that do not correspond to God's law. He is there. He lets himself be found. And I think it's wonderful. God is not far from us. He said we can also perceive him in nature. This doesn't work overnight, but he does give us little signs time and again, like when we suddenly hear a bird singing in the garden in the morning. Yes, who is speaking to us there? It could be our Father conveying a message to us that also goes with us through the day in a different frame of mind so that we can simply draw closer to him step by step.
2: The Father also told us today what happens when we apply his teaching. He said that here in the Sophia Library, everything, absolutely everything, is given, and that this means we can learn for ourselves to receive the Holy Spirit. That means we are then completely independent of any external structure, of any religion, even independent of a prophet. We can then truly perceive in everything that surrounds us, like a fish in water, that he is there. And I think that is truly the step for people to let go of these religions, these structures, when you begin to put the teaching into practice yourself and to feel that it is within you, then all the external things no longer have any value.
1: As a child, I also searched very, very much for God. I sought him. I also went to church sometimes because I thought I could find him there. And these images came to me of all these walls with figures, black faces, really sad and full of fear. And now, to hear about the opposite of this was yet another confirmation for this young girl. That is not the true God. I think that many souls who hear his word will feel within themselves, I know this voice, I know this love. And then he also said afterward, form a people of love. That was like a vision for me. Yes, I know that. My soul knows this vision. A people of love without boundaries, all together. And everyone helps one another. So I am very, very grateful that he spoke to us so gently. Because only the Father can speak to us like this. As Gabi said earlier, I believe only our one and only loving, eternally loving Father can speak to us like this.
2: And I think the Father has given us a wonderful key that is very simple. No one is higher or lower. And that is exactly the tool that all religions have used, creating higher ups and lower downs. And with it, these fears, these hardships, the oppression, the fight against one another all the way to war, there is no higher or lower. There is only the brotherhood and sisterhood in equality, in the diversity of mentalities, but inequality as children of the loving Father, beings from him.
1: And God the Father also said today, that when we begin to put his teaching into practice bit by bit, it will inevitably draw us into a community that lives by this. And at the same time, I had the feeling that he is giving us an example today to what gentleness means. Perhaps we can take that with us in how we interact with one another. He spoke so earnestly and addressed the issues, the structures that aren't good, but did so with perfect gentleness and love. So that's what I want to take with me, because in a community, things certainly aren't always rosy and wonderful. But if we remain in gentleness and love, then things can truly change. And he was a tremendous example of that today with his words.
5: Ja, Bog Oče nam je danes rekel, ja sem v tišini.
6: Gott Vater hat uns heute gesagt,
2: God the Father told us today, I am the stillness.
6: Und ja, aber ihr sprecht noch zu viele.
2: But you still speak too much, you are too loud. And I recognize that in myself as well, that I still speak too much. And I ask myself the question.
6: Und eben die Frage,
2: and I'd like to pose that very question to the group here. Yes, how does one attain this inner stillness?
7: For me,
2: becoming still works like this. I speak everything that moves me to the Father out loud in prayer, and then I become more calm. And when I then say, Father, I would like to hear from you, or I ask Gabriele, then impulses often come. I'm still too restless. Open the window and do a few breathing exercises. Take a few deep, conscious breaths in and out. And then I do that for a minute or two. And then I notice that I'm calming down and becoming still. And there's also a little book called Learn to Pray. That's one. And then we have Inner Prayer, where Gabriele describes and reveals the different prayers in an incredibly wonderful way that helps a lot, too. When I'm really upset or just restless and can't find the way to stillness, I often make an effort to read it, and it usually helps me. You can give it a try. After all, your state of mind isn't the same every day.
8: Auch heute Abend durften wir wieder.
2: Tonight, too, we were able to experience the outpouring of the Spirit through the prophetic word.
8: Gott sprach zu uns als liebender Vater.
2: God spoke to us as a loving Father, gently and caring.
8: Und Gott spricht täglich zu uns.
2: And God speaks to us every day.
8: Er spricht zu uns.
2: He speaks to us through every encounter.
8: Durch die Natur,
2: through nature,
8: durch die Wolken,
2: through the clouds, the wind,
8: und auch durch die
2: and also through the food on the richly set tables before us.
8: Doch, wie wir heute gehört haben,
2: but as we heard today,
8: wir müssen still werden,
2: we need to become still so that we can perceive this.
8: Sicherlich.
2: Surely we have all had this experience before. When I truly become still and feel how his power of love permeates me completely, then it is such a feeling of bliss. And then I wish for nothing more than to remain in this love.
8: Unsere menschlichen Sinne,
2: our human senses often draw us into the noisy outside world. And perhaps some of you also find that in the hustle and bustle of everyday life, meals are sometimes eaten quickly and unconsciously. But if we keep reminding ourselves that the fruits of the earth are gifts from God, full of life-giving power, then a sense of reverence for this food can grow in us. And a genuine, deep gratitude can also develop toward our Heavenly Father, who cares for us. So let us practice being still. And let us practice preserving the stillness within us. Let us enter into stillness together. Into our innermost being, to our loving Father. And let us thank Him with all our hearts that He speaks to us and gives us His gifts of love.

0: dear viewers, dear friends all over the world. We would be very happy to receive your thoughts and comments. 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
1: Liebe Brüder, liebe Schwestern.
2: Dear brothers, dear sisters, I don't know if you've noticed the cards on the tables yet. Everyone has a little gift in front of them. And if you turn the card over, then you'll find two beautiful excerpts from two revelations of God the Father. On mine is an excerpt from the revelation of God the Father.

speaking God in every drop of water, in every ray of the stars, the infinity, the universe, am I. And you, my child, carry within you as your essence all of infinity, all of being, in the very depths of your soul. Let us take these words with us as we now sing the song, the Lord's Prayer, together.

Our Father, who art in heaven, hallowed be your name. Our kingdom come, thy will is done, as in heaven, so on earth. You give us this day our daily bread, and forgive us our trespasses, as we forgive those who trespass against us. You lead us in times of temptation and deliver us from all evil. For ours is the kingdom and the power and the glory from eternity to eternity.

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1: Our Father, you are in heaven, and yet you are so close to us with your word, with your love and your power, as you guide us, each and every one of us, every day, and touch more and more people in their hearts so that they open their hearts to you, to the radiation of love from the heavens, which you are within us through Christ. Eternal, all one kind God, we can truly scarcely believe how close you are to us and that you grant us your word over and over again in order to uplift our souls, to build us up as human beings, to strengthen us in our faith in you. That your all-wise guidance can do all things in us and through us, and that through us you radiate more and more into this world, so that this world may be transformed from darkness into light, which in turn is you, for you are the primordial eternal light that shines from eternity to eternity. And you are the light of our souls. You are the life of our beings. You are the love that calls us again and again to go within, to reflect on our lives, and to turn to you with a request for guidance according to the words of our divine brother Christ. Knock, and it will be opened to you.

Yes, truly, Father, the more we ask you to guide us, to go with us, that we may become a strong and powerful people in you, the more we radiate, and the more brothers and sisters come to us. It is you, Lord, who guides all things. It is Christ who, on your behalf, time and again refreshes our souls with his brotherly love, with his care for us, and with his love for you, our Father, Mother, God of love, who is so devoted to us that we often cannot comprehend it at all. But Christ, our divine brother in Jesus of Nazareth, has brought about the turning point, has taught of the loving Father, Mother, God that you are from eternity to eternity. And despite all opposition, through the fight of the priestly caste of all religions against the prophetic word which you are, glorious Father, he has managed over and over again to establish original Christian movements in this world, original communities in which the prophetic word was practiced, and the people began to live according to your word, according to the Ten Commandments of God through Moses, and according to the Sermon on the Mount of your Son Christ. And the fruits are becoming more and more visible, Lord, even though generations have come and gone again. The positive remains, for you are the light and the power of eternity, and no positive energy is lost. From you, Father, we know that you are truly love, and that little by little, over generations, you are building up the kingdom of peace. Over and over again, new groups of brothers and sisters come to incarnate. Again and again, they gather around the inner word, the prophetic word, and in their souls build up the land of peace, which then becomes visible externally in the community as well. You are the Spirit of life. You are our Father, Mother, God. And apart from you, Father, there is no God. You are the love for God and neighbor, the law of infinity, from which we come and to which we strive again. Father, Father, we love you. We truly love you from the bottom of our hearts, because you call us again and again, because you admonish and awaken us again and again, so that we may remember that you are a God of the inner being, and that we are the temple from you, the temple of flesh and bone, in which dwells the inner light, that you are the inner life and the redemption of the Christ of God in us. Father, we can only thank you for your all-encompassing love, which you continually radiate to us. We can truly only thank you. Thank you, and thank you once more that in this time, which is drawing to a close, you once more give your word to us human beings so that we may let our hearts be softened by the radiation of your love and become the people of love that you so dearly desire. Beloved Father, yes, please give us all your strength
Grant us your blessing for our actions in the days to come, that we may come ever closer to you, according to your will. Beloved Father, truly, in this uplifted state of mind in which we now find ourselves through your grace, we desire nothing more than to serve you, and with all our love to please you and your Son, our brother Christ. Truly, eternal All One, you are the strength and power of eternity, and through Christ, your Son, you are bringing us back to the eternal homeland. And with Christ and your strength, we may call all willing brothers and sisters in order to take them back to the kingdom of God. Truly, we thank you, Father. We thank you for this hour of grace this evening as well. We thank you and know that you will never leave us alone. Thank you for your love. Thank you for your faithfulness to us, your children.

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1: Ich wollte eigentlich die
2: I actually didn't want to open my eyes at all once Matthias had finished playing the music. But when I did open my eyes, I saw many people around me. Some of them I know, but most of them I don't. But when I tried to look and feel from within, I simply had the feeling that all around me, I was seeing brothers and sisters. That fulfills me deeply. It also strengthens me and motivates me. And yes, this work within the community stimulates me also to experience and feel this community with my inner eyes. And thank you so very much for everything that we may experience here.
3: Ja, liebe Geschwister.
4: Yes, dear brothers and sisters, it really is a special Pentecost celebration. The Father speaks to us and encourages us to find our way to take action. And together we shared a vegetarian supper of love. Unfortunately, it's not like this everywhere, because especially the holidays like Pentecost, Easter, or Christmas are truly hell on earth for our fellow creatures, for the animals. They are slaughtered by the tens of thousands for the holiday roasts. And their lives before that are spent in dark barns where they are locked up. And the families are torn apart. And the trip to the slaughterhouse is often the only time our fellow creatures see the sun, the only time they are allowed to feel the wind, and many also then see a green meadow for the very first time. It is an unimaginable life of suffering, even though the fifth commandment has been known for so long, thou shall not kill. And that applies in regard to animals as well. Dear brothers and sisters, original Christianity is the Christianity of the deed. And there has really been enough talking for 2,000 years. And now it is time for action. And I think we are all very grateful that in the year 2000, the wisdom Gabriele Sophia followed through. With the founding of the International Gabriele Sophia Foundation, she laid the cornerstone for the land of peace. A land where the animals, the plants, the minerals are respected and cherished, and we human beings are learning more and more to find our way into this unity, which is also what our loving Father has asked of us today, to find our way into this deed for His creation. It is a wonderful land where the animals can live in freedom. And it is certainly no coincidence that just before Pentecost, we received a request asking whether we could take in two flocks of sheep that had fallen on hard times. With the first flock, it was so that an elderly man who had been keeping the sheep could no longer care for them. And you can probably imagine that we didn't hesitate for long, but instead said yes right away, drove out, and rescued the animals. They are wool sheep. They are Welsh black noses mixed with Jacob sheep. That sounds a bit dramatic now, but when you see the pictures, they are wonderful, stately, and noble creatures. Kairo, that is the daddy ram, so to speak, the leader of the flock. And there are also two ewes, Syriane and Dora. So Syriane has one lamb, and Dora, the dark-colored ewe, has two lambs, Yela and Yamila. And this flock also included four Cameroon sheep. The ram is Limuri, and the three ladies are Lima, Lalaika, and Liquira. And it really is a very lively and cheerful sheep family. When you see the pictures of how the animals arrived on the land, how grateful they were to be in a clean barn. It's a truly great joy.

0: Die zweite Herde,
1: the second flock we were able to rescue
0: sind
1: is also made up of wool sheep. This is a larger flock of 10 sheep. This flock too was in distress because the man could no longer care for them and asked for help. They're still very new on the land. We haven't been able to give them all names yet. But it's simply a great joy that with the land, we have the opportunity to give these creatures a home, that in the community we may stand up for God's creation, that we may take care of them. And you can imagine that this is also a great responsibility because lives are at stake, and sheep too live relatively long lives and want to be well cared for.
2: We were all privileged to feel and hear the voice of our loving Father through the living prophetic word. His eternal, powerful word of love seeks out each of His children. He wants to reach us deep within and refresh us. He calls us, for we are a part of Him within us, that at the very core of being of our soul, we carry all His power of love, our eternal divine inheritance. And so we are inseparably connected to all life, to all of being, to every human being, to every animal, to every plant, and to every stone. What matters then is the deed, the act of love for all life that surrounds us. Let us practice growing a little deeper into the law every day. The Ten Commandments and the Sermon on the Mount show us the way. Dear brothers and sisters, let us take leave of one another for today. I think with grateful and filled hearts. Greetings in God.

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We would be very happy to receive your thoughts and comments. Telephone and WhatsApp +491 151 188 387 42.

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1: Find your way to your inner friend. Whoever wants to take into his hands the mastery of his fate with God becomes his own teacher. Later, when he no longer feels alone, when he no longer looks for other people who will affirm and confirm what he wants, he will have found his way to his inner friend, the Spirit of our Father, who is faithful to him.
0: Der Wille dieses Menschen ist dann auch die Treue zu Gott.
1: Then, the desire of this person is to also be faithful to God. His look is clear. He walks in the vastness and in infinity. His nature is sincere. His goal is in accord with the laws of God. People who draw from the source of the inner being stay away from dogmatic bindings. They are faithful to the truth and love the truth.

0: Jeder Mensch ist auf der Welt, um zu lernen.
1: Every person is in the world to learn and to gain higher values. However, the one who is not ready to learn will also not gain spiritually. The inner gain lasts and remains. At some point, every external gain fades away.
0: Ein weiterer Gedanke. 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
1: Another thought. Only the one is truly rich, who makes others richer in their hearts.

0: haben sie sich aufgemacht, ihr Leben in die Hand zu nehmen?
1: If you have set out to take your life into your hands, do not run into the danger of entangling yourself in abstract concepts. Think about what true greatness means. In the very smallest, the smallest component of matter, lies the greatness of the All.

0: und sollte bewusst werden. 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
1: We should become aware of the fact that no person can leave his life on earth in the hands of others or in the hands of an external religion. Every person is called by the Great Spirit to refine himself and to ennoble his character.

0: anhängen an Menschen.
1: With every clinging to a person, to goods and money and possessions, we become weaker. Often we think that we do not want to do this or that, and yet we could do it. Instead, we attach ourselves to others so that they do it for us. We cling to external values and yet cannot take anything with us. Through this, we weaken ourselves.

0: Wie oft suchen wir, dass es uns gut geht?
1: How often don't we look to see that things go well for us? But it is written, do not seek the good outside of yourself, for it is in you. And our spiritual motto is, I transform myself from within to without. I work on my all-to-human aspects in order to work out an image of a new person. Because it is good for me, and because things then go well for me, I am then free.

0: Wo ist in dieser Welt die Sicherheit?
1: Where is there security in this world? Is security found with people? Is security found with goods and chattel? Ever more people are realizing that the external, the world, no longer offers security. But one is there who offers us security. It is the Christ of God. He is nearer to us than our arms and legs. It is the great, loving, merciful Spirit who dwells in each one of us. His love and help is always present. He calls us, and the one who comes to him with his heart will experience and sense his presence and his help.

0: Draga braćo, drage sestre, veselimo se da smo se u ovako velikom broju okupili iz mnogih zemalja regije. 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Liebe Brüder und Schwestern,
1: dear brothers and sisters, dear friends and seekers of God here in the hall, in the core community of the Lord in Germany and in the gathering points, dear viewers worldwide, it is truly a great joy that we have gathered here tonight in the gathering point in Slovenia. We warmly greet one another for the gathering of all God seekers with a conscious greetings in God. Many people will surely notice that we have a different setting tonight than usual. Normally, the broadcasts from the core community of the Lord always take place from the Sophia Library, the center of the Free Spirit in Germany. Today, however, we have gathered with brothers and sisters from Slovenia, Croatia, Macedonia, Hungary, Serbia, and Germany. And we are very happy to be connected via technology to the core community of the Lord in Germany, along with the affiliated gathering points in Italy, Spain, France, and Poland. Dear brothers and sisters, dear friends, whoever truly seeks God will also find Him. God lets Himself be found, and He shows us the way back to peace and to unity with people, nature, and animals, in that we step by step fulfill His commandments more and more, and love for God and neighbor blossoms within us.
2: Ja, tudi od mene, prisrčen Bog v pozdrav. Res je lepo, da se lahko danes srečamo vsi skupaj tukaj v Sloveniji. In der Einladung für den heutigen Abend heißt es,
3: the invitation for this evening reads, people of the Free Spirit come together to hear the prophetic word according to the words of Jesus the Christ. My sheep know my voice. Christ and the divine wisdom invite us, and we are delighted that many new people are with us today as well, whose search for God has led them here. To hear the prophetic word, what does that actually mean? Over 2,000 years have passed since Christ lived on this earth in Jesus of Nazareth as a human being among humans, and yet God's firstborn Son, the Redeemer of all souls and people. Through His life, He was a role model for us. He taught

0: religions appropriated his teaching, watered it down and distorted it, and abused the name of Christ for their base purposes and machinations. And so today, the majority of people and nations regard God the Father, the Creator of all life, as a silent, unapproachable God. Many doubt His existence altogether.
1: Yet, we are all privileged to experience once again in this day and age the Kingdom of God speaks to us. Whether the priests and representatives of the world religions refuse to accept this or not, God, our eternal Father, has always stood by us and continues to do so, so that we, as the sons and daughters of God, as we were created, and as we will always be, may return to our true homeland, to the Kingdom of God, to the mighty universal stream of love, back to our spiritual families. For Christ already said, as Jesus of Nazareth, "My kingdom is not of this world." And so, over the millennia, it has always been the one stream. From above, from Abraham, Moses, Elijah, Isaiah, Jeremiah, to Jesus the Christ, then through enlightened men and women, in the first early Christian communities, and finally in the various early Christian movements of the European Middle Ages. Whether among the Bogomiles here in the Balkans, among the Cathars in southern France, or the brothers and sisters of the Free Spirit in Germany, it has always been that one true and divine stream from the heavens that has revealed itself in the spoken word throughout the ages, guiding us on the way inward to true life. And yet, the word of truth, the word of love, repeatedly fell on deaf ears and hardened hearts among many peoples, rulers and warriors. It was often fought against and in part eradicated.
0: Yet the kingdom of God has never and will never give up on us. The work of bringing home all people and souls will only be completed when even the last fallen soul returns purified to our eternal home. And so, in our time, God the Father sent His first daughter, the seraph of divine wisdom, Sophia, Gabriele as a human being, once more into an incarnation on this earth with a mission to lead humanity into all truth this time. For Jesus of Nazareth already spoke to His disciples, "I have yet many things to say to you, but you cannot bear them now. But when that one, the Spirit of truth, has come, He will guide you into all truth, for He will not speak of Himself, but He will speak whatever He hears, and He will show you what will come. He will glorify Me, for He will receive it from Me, and we reveal it to you."
1: This mighty event has touched me in my life as well. God, the Eternal One, the All One, spoke and speaks through the mouth of prophets at all times and to all peoples of this earth. Over the course of more than five decades, God, our Heavenly Father, Christ, the co-regent of heaven, and the cherub of divine wisdom, also known as Brother Emmanuel, revealed themselves through Gabriele Sophia, the first daughter of God, the seraph of divine wisdom. She brought for us people the fullness of truth in word and writing for all areas of life, down to the smallest detail and with many practical aids. For this path of love, I am infinitely grateful to Christ, our brother and redeemer, and to the supporting pair of divine wisdom. Through them, I and many

0: Many, many people worldwide have found God far from religions and bindings, because He dwells within us, and God in us, and we in God. And we continue to experience that the kingdom of God never abandons us. Following Gabriele's return to the eternal homeland, God the Father, Christ, and the supporting pair of divine wisdom keep on extending to us one helping hand after the other on the path of love, now through their spiritual son, the prophet Ulrich. And just as Gabriele, at the Eternal One's request, undertook many journeys in order to give revelations in numerous countries around the world in the 1980s, it is once again possible today for the prophetic word to travel. Although the political situation in the former Yugoslavia made it impossible for Gabriele to visit this region at the time, the upheavals and reconstruction of the past decades have, meanwhile, opened a window of opportunity. As a result, the prophet is able to be here with us today along with several brothers and sisters from the core community in Germany. And anyone who has already seen one or the other of the TV broadcasts knows that the Free Spirit is calling out powerfully into our time. And so more and more people of the Free Spirit are coming together to hear the prophetic word. According to the words of Jesus the Christ, "My sheep know my voice."
1: Dear brothers and sisters, simple yet powerful words from our heavenly brother Christ, which we can comprehend only with open hearts. Now, to set the mood for the evening, we suggest that we sing the song wherever you are gathered together. Afterwards, let us turn to Christ, who is always with us and in us, and enter into silent prayer.

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1: I am who I am, the Christ of God, and I come to my own. Yes, I am present as a being among you. Grasp in your hearts what this holy hour wants to bring you, the knowledge that there is no death, that the risen Christ of God lives in you. I come to you indeed. I am present as a being among you, for you are my children and my sheep, and my sheep know my voice. You ask yourselves, why are you my sheep? I will explain to you, for as Jesus of Nazareth, many of you have already incarnated with me. And time and time again, many of you have returned in the early Christian communities, in the early Christian movements of the Paulicians, the Manichaeans, the Bogomils, and the Cathars. Time and again, many of you have taken on an earthly garment in order to serve me, to live according to the Ten Commandments of God, and according to the teachings of the Sermon on the Mount, which I, the Christ of God, taught you. Truly, over many, many incarnations, many of you have served me faithfully, have given your lives, and have risen again and again, incarnating to serve me. Throughout the centuries, over and over again, the same souls who incarnated in order to serve me, the Christ of God. Thus, your question is answered. My sheep know my voice. Truly, beloved brothers and sisters, I greet you in your hearts, not only here in this country where I am in the midst of my own, also in all the connected gathering points and in the core community in Germany. I greet my brothers, my sisters in their hearts. Truly, time flies and is fleeing from humankind, and so I come to my own in order to continue building so that a people of God may arise on this earth, so that the kingdom of peace of the Christ of God, who I am, may truly become more and more a reality on this earth. Beloved sisters, beloved brothers, I am who I am, the Christ of God, your brother, but also your Redeemer, the co-regent of the kingdom of God. And I truly go from table to table and refresh your souls. Feel in your hearts how close I am to you, for I love my own, and my own have incarnated once again to prepare the way for me. Yes, what does it mean to build up the kingdom of peace more and more? It means that I am calling you, that I am calling into your hearts once again, just as in the centuries before. But this time, the kingdom of peace will truly emerge in the home country where my sister, your sister, the great prophetess and emissary of God, worked for decades upon decades together with her spirit dual, the cherub of divine wisdom, together, seraph and cherub, the supporting pair of divine wisdom. Beloved brothers and sisters, it is high time, because the Messianic, Sophianic era was proclaimed already several years ago. This means the time of the Christ of God, who I am, has come. My appearance is being prepared by faithful brothers and sisters. It is the time of the Christ. Oh, listen, you peoples of this world, the time of Christ has come. My appearance, my light of appearance is imminent. Truly, I say to the peoples of this earth, come within to me, the living, risen Christ in you, and leave behind everything that external cults and religions want to do to you. Yes, they lead you away from the inner, living Christ who I am, and who I am here in this country, present as a being right in the midst of this room, the Christ of God among my own. Resist the beginnings, beloved sisters, beloved brothers. Do not let yourselves be deceived by those who have been against me for centuries, who for centuries have destroyed the original Christian movements again and again through external brutal violence. I am the love in God, your Father and mine. From eternity to eternity, I am the Son of God, and the Son of God embodies the love of the eternal All-One Father, Mother God, and our Father has sent me, not only so that I, as Jesus of Nazareth, bring you redemption, in that I save your souls from dissolution through the release of my spiritual heritage, which I divided into countless sparks and placed in your souls, so that you truly received eternal life, and I thereby became your foster father. Truly, beloved sisters, beloved brothers, let yourselves be touched in your hearts by the Christ of God. Let yourselves be touched by the love that I am eternally. Brothers and sisters, dear brothers and sisters, come out of the labyrinths of the religions. Do not believe the priests any longer. This world has already fallen into the abyss. That is why I sent the divine wisdom to call all people and souls to turn back in good time, so that they may still find the life that I am, the Christ of God in you, in themselves, and walk the path of the cleansing of the soul. Beloved brothers, beloved sisters, look at your world. What does this world have to offer you? Deception, hardship, suffering, all that which is against the laws of love for God and neighbor. What does this world have to offer you? A few rich people, a few rulers and the peoples of this earth live in want and sleep enveloped in religions that are far, far removed from the law of life. I am the Christ of God. I am the law of life. I am the life in God, your Father and mine. And I am calling you. I call to your souls. Wake up. Cleanse your souls. And to the young brothers and sisters worldwide, I call out, who of you wants to build up the kingdom of peace with me? Who of you wants to come to the home country of the prophetess and emissary of God? Come here and help to build the kingdom of God with me, because already for incarnations, many of you have the task in their souls, and many young people are called to the home country of the prophetess so as to form a people of God for the Christ of God who I am. Truly, I let myself be found, and I want to establish the people of God. Thus, all occupations are welcome, all talents are welcome. Important is love, the inner love for me, the Christ of God. No one has to be perfect, truly. Feel into your hearts. Is there not a spark of love there for me, the Christ of God, who I am? Come out of the web of lies spun by religions. Come to the living Christ, who I truly am. And I will guide you, and I will make you happy from within. For there is no happiness on this earth that is lasting. The only happiness that lasts is a life filled with meaning in me and with me. Beloved children, beloved sisters, beloved brothers, open your hearts wide, wide open. No matter what country you live in, no matter what continent you are on, if you feel me within you in the stirrings of your mind, if you feel called, put your life in order. Learn the language of the home country of the great prophetess. And then make contact with your brothers and sisters in that home country. Truly, you are welcome, for the Christ of God welcomes you. And I have received from the Father the power to establish on this earth a people of God that fulfills the Father's will. Truly, it is high time. The powerful of this world have already led this world into the abyss. Just read the news that is presented to you day after day. Even though many call themselves Christian, untruths, lies, wars and murders, all in the name of Christ. That is an abuse of my name. And the law of cause and effect has absorbed all the abuse of the centuries, indeed of the millennia. And you yourselves know that it cannot go on like this. Look into your world. Look into your forests. Look into your cities. What does it look like there? Look at the poverty. Look at the misery. All of this will spread over the whole earth. Yes, the mass extinction currently taking place in nature, in the forests, in the fields, in the oceans. Surely that will not stop at a thoroughly corrupt humankind. I am love, and I came with a supporting pair of divine wisdom in order to save, in order to bring home, in order to explain to the people about all the abuse of my name through the religions. Truly, I say to you, this world can no longer be saved. Certainly, you can still live for decades, what you call living, but I say to you that a life without me goes more and more toward vegetating away. I say to you, I am the living Christ of God. I am the Christ of God. And I call my own. And my sheep know my voice. I will not forsake you, beloved children. I am faithful to my children, just as many of you have been faithful to me throughout the centuries. Over and over again, you came to serve me. So I do come to you, who are my friends, who have shown me one act of loving service after another in your various incarnations. I will not forsake you. Yet I want to tell you, yes, I want to proclaim to you, the gathering points, too, are truly of great significance, for this world is passing away, and we call out into this world, the Christ of God, who I am, is calling his own. This means that in many countries, brothers and sisters will set out to reach the land of peace, to help build it up. So first, smaller groups will come, then larger groups, and later, entire caravans, for this world is passing away, and misery and hardship will spread over the whole earth. Yet many, many brothers and sisters on many continents have heard my word and are setting out. And many will then need contact points, that is, free communities and gathering points where they can rest. And some will stay and help you, helping to build up the free communities and gathering points, while others will recover from the hardships of the journey and continue on to the home country, where the great prophetess and emissary of God lived truly, and where the people of God is now emerging in my spirit. Beloved brothers, beloved sisters, so you now have clarification regarding the significance of the gathering points, and further gathering points will be established. A whole network will spread across this earth, for I am the Christ of God, and I make true what I have announced. A people of God will emerge, which has its roots in the love for God and neighbor. A people of God will emerge. One will help the other. And the five principles of God, equality, freedom, and unity, of brotherhood and sisterhood, will truly become a reality on an earth that is cleansing itself more and more. Beloved brothers, beloved sisters, I am the Christ of God, and I make true what has been announced. And so, come, those of you who now know that I am your redeeming power within you, come to me in your heart if you want to begin the inner path that has been taught to you by the divine wisdom. Come to me within you. If possible, set up a prayer niche in your homes where you turn to prayer again and again so that a positive energy builds up. Come here to me within you. I let myself be found. Yet as I have already revealed, time is running out and the hours are fleeing from humankind. And so I call once more to all willing brothers and sisters, come here to the home country. Come here to the tent of God on earth and form the people of God together with your brothers and sisters. Truly, it shall be. Now I let my word be silent, yet I still remain among you. I remain among my own who know my voice. And I leave you my peace, the peace of the heavens in your hearts. Know that you are truly loved by your brother, the Christ of God, who I am from eternity to eternity. I am always the same one, always peace, always love, but also the clear word against everything that is against the love for God and neighbor. I am peace.

0: Liebe Brüder und Schwester,
1: dear brothers and sisters,
0: das war er,
1: that was he
0: und ist er,
1: and is he,
0: unser Erlöser,
1: our Redeemer, our divine brother Christ, truly present as a being among us. He gave us his love, speaking to us like a beloved brother. And we feel our hearts rejoicing and our soul rejoices because it recognizes him. It recognizes its bridegroom. Yes, the Christ of God wants to wed our soul and lead it back into the pure being and present it to the Father. And I know this. This is our spiritual heritage, and we belong there in the kingdom of God. And for this it is worth fighting for on this earth. Christ has called us all, especially the younger brothers and sisters, to come to the core community of the Lord, to the home country in Germany. And I heard this call several years ago. And then it took a few years, and then I decided to put everything in my life in order and go to the home country to serve him. I think that there is no more beautiful task on this earth. This is our divine mission. Many of us have taken on this mission in heaven to help our brothers and sisters, the fallen souls, to serve him, Christ, to help him lead all souls back into the eternal Father's house so that there may be unity again. And then we will all rejoice together in the kingdom of God once we are all back. I believe that our hearts are now wide open and we can now share our thoughts. Anyone who wishes to share their thoughts with the others.
2: Dobro večer svima.
3: Guten Abend an alle.
4: Good evening, everyone.
3: Es ist schwer zu beschreiben.
4: It's hard to describe, but first of all, I want to convey my great thankfulness that we can take part in such a momentous event here in our countries. And for me, this is also a testament to and an expression of gratitude toward all the older brothers and sisters who dedicated their efforts to building up so that such an event can take place. What touched me most about this revelation is the love of Christ and his call to us younger ones, above all, to come to the core community in Germany. And for some time now, I've been feeling a growing sense of purpose for myself in the fellowship, in working together with my brothers and sisters. And that is why the desire has matured within me and the decision to learn the German language now too and to join the core community in Germany step by step. And for me, there is no greater joy than to feel this brotherhood, this unity, this connection whenever I've already been to the core community a few times on a visit.
1: Dear brother, Christ is 100% pleased with your decision. He said that we have served him faithfully throughout the reincarnations, and that is actually our destiny, to serve him on earth in this reincarnation as well. I don't know what else we can do here other than serve him.
0: Ja, to je resnično
5: Ein prekrasen večer.
3: Es ist wirklich ein
4: It is truly a wonderful evening. We can say that it is a historic event for our region here. We know that the Bogomils, the early Christians, lived here in the region, and that perhaps the prophetic word was active here back then, but nothing further is known since then.
5: Našemu najboljšemu bratu Kristusu, večni domovini, da je lahko se zgodil ta večer.
4: That is why I thank God the Father and our dear brother Christ from the bottom of my heart that this event here today with the brothers and sisters from the core community in Germany is possible. And for this, we also express our heartfelt thanks, and I can say for myself that it is a great joy as well. But it is also a commitment and a great encouragement. I can say that I have now gained even more courage for the deed to be active on the inner path with the Sermon on the Mount, with the Ten Commandments of God. Thank you very much.
6: I believe all the brothers and sisters here feel the gratitude we all share toward Christ. Christ said that he is present among us as a being. That means he touches each and every one of us here in the hall, and it is the infinite spirit. He also touches all the brothers and sisters in the gathering points and those watching on television. And the gratitude you just expressed, I think, we can all direct it together toward Christ. Christ is the connecting power and the love within us, and we can entrust ourselves to this power. It can guide each and every one of us. Some of you have already gathered and gained experiences with him over time and know that we can rely on him. In the core community of the Lord in our home country in Germany, but also here. When I look out into the hall, I recognize many faces. I don't know all the names, but I know that there are many, many brothers and sisters here who have truly been faithfully serving in the gathering points for many years, attracting brothers and sisters through their love with connectedness and their work for Christ. And that is what we should all do together, one big family for Christ. And I truly feel that this is something you can sense here in this fellowship. It touched my heart deeply that Christ spoke to us today. I am very grateful to Christ that he named all those who also suffered for him, who stood up again and again for unity, for justice, for peace. In many places in Serbia where the genocide of the Bogomils took place, and moreover, all traces of them were obliterated, whether through expulsion, murder, or the confiscation of property. Nevertheless, in many places, one still senses the energy of those who struggled together back then. And I am truly glad that Christ mentioned precisely these many people, some of whom are surely among us today. A big thank you.
4: We can all truly be very, very grateful that time and again the Lord has called his own throughout all generations and that many of them have remained faithful to him, as he said today, and he himself also said that he is faithful and his call holds true everywhere, no matter where people come together in his spirit and strive to go within, as he called us, come inward to me. And by living together in peace, positive energies have built up. No energy is lost.
6: And we can feel that this evening he is present as a being among us, because surely many, many souls who carry this mission within them have worked toward this over many, many centuries. And for that, we are also very grateful, we who have been allowed to come here to this beautiful country.

0: Himmlischer Bruder Christus,
1: Heavenly Brother Christ, we come to you in our inner being, in the inner chamber of our hearts, where you have taken up residence, because you gave us your spark of redemption. We come to you, to whom we owe everything. We come to you, who ceaselessly gives us the Father's love and strength for everything that makes up our lives. Nothing is taken for granted. Everything is sustained by your power, by your love. Christ, as human beings, we cannot comprehend the infinite greatness and love that you give us. Even less can we grasp what it means that you are truly present as a being among us, going from table to table and blessing us, pouring your radiation of love into our hearts. We want to learn to no longer identify ourselves with our human nature again and again, but instead to hold fast to your words, be perfect, just as your Father in heaven is perfect, whose children we are. Yet, Christ, you know us. You know that we often still struggle with this, and that the world keeps catching up with us in our daily lives. All the more are we grateful to you for this incredible grace that you are truly present as a being among us, the co-regent of the kingdom of God, the Son of God, who from eternity to eternity, in all infinity, is and will remain the co-regent of the kingdom of God. Christ, we thank you for this hour of grace that you are giving to us. We know that we also receive the meal through you, through your love. We know that everything that is you, is your spiritual heritage. For the co-regency means that you are omnipresent in the four basic powers of being: order, will, wisdom, and earnestness. And your love for us is the filiation attributes of kindness, love, and gentleness, that is, mercy. In God, our Father, you are love. You are our divine brother. And when we have one day returned home to the kingdom of God, we will eternally be brothers and sisters among one another. And you, I may say, our big brother, the great light, whom we are devoted to in love from eternity to eternity. Christ, we have all this spiritual knowledge through you, because you are the prophetic spirit who has guided us into all truth through the prophetic word of the divine wisdom. And before you awakened your daughter, our sister Gabriele, and through Brother Emmanuel awakened her to become the greatest prophetess of God of all time, God's emissary from the sanctum of God, no one knew any of these things. We knew nothing, Lord, before the awakening of the prophetess and emissary of God through you, Christ. Thus, it is only since 5 decades that we have had on this earth the truth from the heavens, which before was there only in fragments within small circles and communities. Yet you came as the Comforter, Christ, whom you promised to us as Jesus of Nazareth, and you guided us into all truth. Lord, we bow deeply before you, before your love and greatness, before your omnipotence, which you are in the Father. Beloved brother, thank you that you came as Jesus of Nazareth. Thank you for coming together with the divine wisdom. And thank you for coming again and again to the core community, present as a being, and also now on this evening, you are truly present as a being among us. Lord, we thank you for this truly holy hour that we are privileged to experience with you. We thank you with all our hearts, and our thanks shall truly be that we earnestly strive to live more and more according to your Sermon on the Mount, and of course, according to the Ten Commandments that the Father gave us through the prophet Moses. Thanks to the kingdom of God. Thanks to you, good brother, truly good brother Christ.

0: Dear viewers, dear friends all over the world, we would be very happy to receive your thoughts and comments. WhatsApp +491 151 188 387 42 or write to free-community@god-in-us.de. Dear brothers and sisters, dear friends, we have been truly blessed this evening. And as a small memento of today's events, we also find some lovely gifts on the tables before us. The crystal symbolizes divine wisdom, which is bestowed upon us through the prophetic word, and whose many facets cast a ray of light each day upon a new aspect of our lives as human beings in this school of earth. The explanation for this comes from a revelation of the cherub of divine wisdom known to us as Brother Emmanuel, that is mentioned on the bookmark, "The Eternal Law is Love for God and Neighbor." God's love and His wisdom are inseparable. Love is the divine culture of true life. Primordial wisdom draws and creates it and brings it forth, establishes it in the kingdom of God. The wisdom in God is the primordial principle of being, the primordial being, God's work of the deed.
1: I think we can read these profound words anew every day and also understand a new aspect from them. When we now look onto the tables again, we find another beautiful card with a brief reflection.

0: their neighbors, and with all of creation. Their teachings, which they lived by, found great resonance also in the regions of present-day Serbia, in Bosnia, and in Herzegovina. From Montenegro to Croatia, their cultural traces have been preserved to this day. The Bogomils also left behind numerous memorial stones. In Bosnia, they are called stečki. The motifs sometimes carved into them speak to us. When we now open the card, we see on the right-hand side a woman who has raised her hand in a gesture of peace. At that time, it was the greeting of peace, of openness and hospitality, as one can still encounter it today, especially in Bosnia. And one can say that this greeting from the early original Christian stream connects us in our hearts right into the new era that is now emerging. It is, as divine wisdom revealed to us, as Christ revealed to us earlier, the time of the liberation of the peoples from distress and tribulation through the living prophetic word. And if we look further, we see a mountain panorama on the outside of the card. This beautiful image of sheep being led by their shepherd to the daytime pasture high above a deep ravine can serve as a symbol for us. We actually encountered this very scene in the photo while searching for traces of the Bogomils in the mountains of Bosnia. It was near a small old village named Lukomir. And our Croatian guests will have already picked up on it. Luka means harbor, and Mir means peace. Tradition speaks of good people who, fleeing church persecution, set out to find a new home in this inaccessible mountain world. Good people, that is how the Bogomils were often called in the Middle Ages, just as Bogomil describes a person pleasing to God. And the story goes on to say that when the seekers of a home, after a long, arduous journey, finally reached the site of today's Lukomir and beheld the sheltered high plateau there, they exclaimed with relief, "This is our haven of peace."
1: And we know that the divine wisdom wishes to establish this harbor, this haven of peace with us, first within each one of us through the turning to Christ, who is the unshakable rock, the never failing source of strength within us, and building upon that step by step in the outer world so that we learn to live and work in the original Christian community and thus find refuge and protection from the turmoil of this world. Dear brothers and sisters, let us once again thank the Kingdom of God that we have received so richly, and let us thank them for never having given up upon us.
2: Geliebte Brüder, geliebte Schwestern,
1: beloved brothers, beloved sisters, the divine wisdom never gives up. The divine wisdom stands for the Christ, for our divine brother, and for the homebringing of all fallen human beings and souls. The divine wisdom is thus responsible for the unity of the Kingdom of God, which is being re-established through the efforts of the Son of God and the divine wisdom, Emmanuel and Gabriele, the supporting pair of the divine wisdom.

Unity is being re-established by brothers and sisters who already in the earthly garment turn within, step by step, toward the Christ in us, turning within, based on the Ten Commandments of God, based on the Sermon on the Mount of the Christ of God, in order to increasingly embrace original Christianity, the proof that the Sermon on the Mount can be lived. Truly, the divine wisdom will fulfill everything that is part of its mission. Re-establish, together with Christ, the unity in the kingdom of God. The divine wisdom has defeated the Satanist, the prophetess and emissary of God on earth, Gabriele, truly accomplished great things through the sacrifice of her heart, just as the Christ of God did on Golgotha with the "It is finished." The messianic, Sophianic age has been proclaimed by God's emissary on earth, Gabriele. The messianic Sophianic age means that only the love for God and neighbor is of significance. Much has changed unnoticed by matter. The new age has dawned and has been proclaimed worldwide. It is the time of the Christ of God. It is the time when His light will soon appear and be recognized as such by many, many people. For Christ is fulfilling His promise, "I come soon." As human beings, you can hardly believe and hardly comprehend it, yet it is a cosmic event of unspeakable magnitude for matter, which means God, the Eternal One, our Father, is breathing back the fall and transforming all matter, first into finer material energy, then into fine material energy, and then everything will go back. All the energy of the fall will be transformed again, and there will be peace in the cosmos, and there will be unity in the cosmos, and there will not be any more cosmos outside of the kingdom of God. There will be peace and unity, and all beings from the kingdom of God will rejoice and be thankful to the Christ of God for His act of redemption, and the Father Mother God will be glorified by His children, by the spirit beings whom He beheld and created, and whom you yourselves are as human beings deep within your souls, in the core of being of your souls, which you make shine brightly again
through the step-by-step fulfillments of God's Ten Commandments and the Sermon on the Mount. Everything will take place according to His holy will. And even if out there in the world the powerful wage their wars, they will pass away. And all religions will pass away as well. And in the kingdom of peace on this earth, there will be no more priests, no bishops or cardinals, no popes, no church steeples, temples, nothing of external religions will remain. Everything will pass away, for the Christ of God is in the temples of flesh and bone, which means in enlightened men and women, in accordance with the words, God in us and we in God. Beloved sisters, beloved brothers, the wisdom from God, Emmanuel and Gabriele, the supporting pair of divine wisdom, is truly for the Christ of God. And we stand for the Christ of God and for the career of wisdom on earth, until all is fulfilled according to His holy will. Blessed is the one who not only hears but also does, for the wisdom from God is the deed in God. Truly, take this with you into your daily life and remember this holy hour, when heaven was truly very, very near to you and still is near. Yet everyday life quickly catches up with many a one. So reflect evermore on the inner life, which alone is of significance. For in the spirit of eternity, this matter has already passed away, and Christ is the Prince of Peace. Christ is peace, and Christ is the victor. And though the powerful ones in religions and nations may protest ever so strongly, Christ is the victor, and they will perish by the law of cause and effect that they themselves created. What remains is the love of the Christ of God. Peace, my brothers, my sisters, the divine wisdom greets you in your hearts.

Dear viewers, dear friends all over the world, we would be very happy to receive your thoughts and comments. WhatsApp +491 151 188 38742 or write to free-community@god-in-us.de.

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0: Kriege,
1: wars,
0: terrorism, die Angst,
1: fear is spreading and shaking up more and more people. Many are afraid of disease, of epidemics. They are looking for support and safety and are disappointed again and again because nowhere in this world is there a permanent hold and security. Are not we all in search of safety and security? Many say, well, support can be given to us, help can be given to us by people who are for their neighbor. But in the long run, no one can give security and safety. Where are security and safety? We say with Christ or with God, our Father. Where do we seek Christ? Where do we seek the great Spirit of love who loves us no matter what we are thinking and doing? The great Spirit is present in matter. The great Spirit is in each one of us. The one who has experienced the Spirit of the Christ of God in himself indeed, who seeks him with heart and mind, will also sense him, because he is closer to us than our arms and legs. We people are in the school of life on earth in order to learn, particularly during our time. There is only one who can give us a hold in our world. It is the Christ of God in each one of us. That is why, in the school of earth, we should learn to sense him, the Great Spirit. During these minutes, let us learn to sense the Spirit of the Christ of God in us. He is help. He is healing. He gives strength. He gives us courage, Christ in us. The one who wants to assumes an inner and outer posture. We assume the external sitting position. We place both feet on the floor and place the backs of our hands on our thighs. The one who wants to can close their eyes. Thus, we seek Christ. And as we just heard, Christ in us. Let us learn to feel Christ in us. We become calm by drawing our breath deep into our abdomen. We breathe in and then exhale slowly. We inhale down to our abdomen. We let the breath come slowly. We breathe out. We inhale deep down. We draw our breath into our abdomen and breathe out slowly. With this, we are consciously drawing the breath of God into our body. We consciously draw it into the body through our breath and breathe out our dross, waste products, our negative aspects. We breathe in and out deeply a few more times. And now we breathe in our rhythm. We let it breathe. Now we feel our body. Our thoughts have moved away from us. Our body is lighter. We feel freer. Where is Christ? Many of us know that near our physical heart is a huge sun of life. It is the Christ Center, from where the Spirit flows into our whole body. Every cell, every component of our body is irradiated and illuminated by the great Christ Sun. And so, we turn toward the Christ Center. This mighty, radiating sun develops in our consciousness, Christ in us. He is the safety. He is the security. Let us turn toward this great radiating light. We allow no human thoughts. We move more and more into the Sun of Love. We pray to within. We pray into the sun, into the force field of love. We affirm our prayers. Christ, Christ in us. Christ, you know us. Christ, you call our soul and refresh it with your light. Christ, you radiate into our body and fill us with warmth, with light, with your power. You give us healing. You give us strength. You help us to solve our problems and worries. Christ in us.
0: Christus, wir bitten dich.
1: Christ, we ask you, flood throughout our body. You are our homeland. In you is safety. Please help us to experience you. Let us say yes to Christ and feel into our body. The mighty healing current floods into our bodies. It floods our soul. It flows through our body. We learn to feel.
0: Christus.
1: Christ.
0: Wir bitten dich.
1: We ask you.
0: Heilung unseres Leibes.
1: To heal our bodies.
0: Wir legen die rechte Hand auf den Körperteil unserer Wahl.
1: We place our right hand on the body part of our choice and concentrate on this area of our body. Christ, you heal. The energy of light flows through our body, the healing of the Christ of God. We feel that a mighty force field is building up between the chosen part of our body and our right hand. Christ is present.
0: Fühlen wir.
1: Let us feel into our body. It is flowing.
0: Es heilt.
1: It is healing.
0: Es strömt.
1: It flows.
0: Es heilt.
1: It heals.
0: Ganz allmählich.
1: Very gradually, our whole body begins to vibrate. Christ. The inner physician and healer guides sick and weak cells to elimination. The vibration in our body increases. Sick and weak cells are eliminated. Let us learn to feel how Christ works. The energy in our body is building up. It is the power of Christ.
0: Christus.
1: Christ.
0: lässt gesunde,
1: makes healing, and strong cells develop. Healthy and strong cells develop in our body. It is the healing spirit who guides the process, and we feel it. The vibration between the chosen part of our body and the palm of our right hand is getting stronger. Christ soothes. Christ helps. Christ heals. We place our right hand back. We concentrate on the center of the Christ of God again, on the Son of Love and Justice, in the vicinity of our physical heart. A mighty force field surrounds us. Currents of love pulsate through our body. The power of the Spirit envelops us. We learn to feel. Christ envelops us. Christ lets us feel the safety in Him. Christ lets us feel the security in Him. He touches our head and it flows from the top of our head to the soles of our feet and back again. The mighty power of love is active in us. The healing spirit of the Christ of God is present. In awareness of His presence, we again place our right hand on that part of our body that we choose. We concentrate on this part of our body and say yes to the inner physician and healer, Christ. Your will is done. We ask you for healing. We ask you for strength. We ask you to relieve the pain. You love us and love heals.
0: Es heil.
1: It heals.
0: Christus lindert.
1: Christ relieves
0: jeglichen Schmerz.
1: Every pain. Christ gives us strength and encourages us to say yes to Him. Let us say yes to Him, yes, with all our heart. And we feel His answer. It is His flowing presence, the help, the healing. It is healing. The Christ of God heals. The Christ of God relieves pain. And helps so that we surrender our fears and worries to Him, Christ in us. In this awareness, Christ in us, we place our right hand back. We concentrate on the center of the Christ of God. We feel that a mighty sun radiates through us. Again and again, the mighty Spirit stimulates sick and weak cells in order to guide them to elimination. Again and again, the mighty power of light pulsates in our body and builds up healthy and strong cells. Let us learn to feel Him. He touches us again and again. Christ helps us in every need, in illness and sorrow. He thinks first of our soul and then of our body. But His love is present. In Him we are secure. With Him is safety. Let us realize once more that solely He is the security. Solely He is the safety. Because the Eternal Father and the Christ of God are one, one Spirit which loves us. Let us thank the Great Spirit of Love. Let us pray silently into the Sun of kindness, mercy, and love. And we feel the current of love. It is the answer of the Christ of God to our prayers.

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We feel security. In this fine, gentle awareness of being close to the Christ of God, we think of all the brothers and sisters that we now become aware of, family members, relatives, friends, and acquaintances.

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0: Greetings in God, dear listeners. Today we will again hear a teaching contemplation from the eternal law of God, the absolute law, as it is written in the book, The Great Cosmic Teachings of Jesus of Nazareth, to his apostles and disciples who could understand them. Gabriele, the prophetess and emissary of God in our time, gives us the explanations for several axioms.
1: Gott in Christus gießt sein Füllhorn über seine Kinder aus.
2: God in Christ pours out his horn of plenty over his children. Heaven opens up during the teaching hours of the Spirit of God. We immerse ourselves in the axioms of our Lord from his great cosmic teachings and thus sense into the word of salvation. Truly, into the word of salvation. For Christ is the way, the truth, and the life. He is the salvation of our soul.
0: Christ said to us, But now the time has come when I, Christ, reveal the law of life to all, so that they may find me. For I am on my way to establish my kingdom on the earth. May the one who has ears hear.
1: Lernen wir in die Worte hineinzuhören.
2: Once we learn to listen into the words, we will no longer need the language of pictures, which is made up of conceptions, of the reflections of our human ego. Then we behold the image of God in the Word and, in the end, ourselves as divine beings. Language expresses itself in pictures. If they are human pictures, then we need the parables, the pictures of the causal law. Once we find our way to the image of God, we grasp the law of God in a pictorial way and look more deeply. Therefore, if we release what is bound, then the so-called mysteries of God are also dissolved. God has no secrets.
1: Gott hat keine Geheimnisse.
2: With our sins, which we do not want to have revealed, we close our access to the inner life. Through this, we no longer look deeper and declare the whole thing to be a mystery of God. Once we release the shackles of the human ego, once we let go of our secret thoughts of what we still want to hide, then we will also unveil the so-called mysteries of God.
1: Dann werden wir auch die sogenannten Geheimnisse Gottes lüften.
2: Thus, in God, there are no mysteries. We ourselves are a mystery to ourselves. We ourselves have veiled the eternal law, our spiritual heritage, through our wrong thinking, through our sins. Therefore, we have to unveil it again, because we are heirs to the eternal truth, beings of the light.
1: Der ewigen Wahrheit, Wesen des Lichtes.
2: We know that by walking the inner path, we find our way into the absolute law, to our spiritual heritage, but not when we only talk about the inner path. Then it just remains talk. We, however, have to do it. Therefore, let us not talk. Let us act. Then we will walk the inner path earnestly. Only when we walk it earnestly, that is, consistently, will we find our way out of the den of iniquity.
1: Finden wir heraus aus dem Sündenpfuhl. Bedenken wir.
2: Let us consider how many nice words have already been said about Christ and all that has been already written about the causal law. All this is of no use if we merely listen and read. It is of no use if we merely talk about it. We have to fulfill it. That is, do it.

0: Christus sagte uns,
1: Christ said to us in the great cosmic teachings,
0: ein neues Menschentum entsteht.
1: A new humanity is emerging. I, Christ, bring the inner reform, the spiritual renewal for the inner life to my own who truly follow me. The world of the senses passes away. The spiritual world is rising, and with it all those who are aligned with me, Christ. They are the noble, the fine, who bring the inner life, the new humanity in me, the Christ. What do these words mean for us?
2: The inner reform thus means the spiritual renewal. We have to become new. This in turn means to change our way of thinking away from the all-too-humanness to the spiritual. Christ said, it is the noble, the fine, who bring the inner life. Dear brothers and sisters, how do we become noble? How do we become fine? We have to let ourselves be polished. A picture. It is said that a diamond develops only under pressure. It shines as a result of cutting and polishing. We have to become, as it were, this diamond again. How? The days bring what we should look at. If we don't look at it, then they bring grief. If we look at it and clear it up, the days will become ever more light-filled. They bring more joy. Why? Because the diamond is being cut and polished. Let us become aware of this again and again. What do we want to become? Noble people, finest porcelain, cut glass, a cut and polished diamond? Let us watch ourselves in the events of the day. How do we react? How do we think?
3: Ist das edel?
2: Is it noble?
3: Ist das fein?
2: Is it fine?
3: Kann in diesem Gedanken
2: Can God, the light, radiate through me in this thought
3: Bin ich in
2: or in this word? In these words and thoughts, am I permeable for higher powers? That is, am I fine and noble? Let us ask ourselves this each day. Every now and then, let us stand, as it were, before a mirror with the following questions. Is my inner being the finest porcelain, cut glass, or a cut and polished diamond? Thus, are my sensations, feelings, thoughts, words, and deeds noble? If yes, then I am ennobling my soul, and the nobility of my soul also brings out what is noble in the person. Through the nobility of the soul, what is fine in the human being is also given expression. We gain respect for our life and respect for our neighbor. We become permeable for higher powers because we are cut and polished. Selfless thoughts and deeds are the expression of the nobility of the soul, of the noble and the fine, in and on the human.

0: Es wird uns immer wieder nahegelegt.
1: We are advised again and again to let take root in us the awareness God is. Why?
2: Denken oder sprechen wir diese
3: When we consciously think or speak these highest cosmic vibrations into our inner being, then the negative also moves in us. The positive, the highest, the divine, sets our negativity, the base and human, into motion. God is, puts into motion what we should clear up today. If we are willing and ready to take steps toward Him, then the omnipresent Spirit, God, the life, which is in all things, will point out to us day by day what we should clear up, so that we can then very consciously say, I am divine because God is. We feel how the longing grows to be noble and pure again. Wherever we are, wherever we go, we experience in manifold ways that God helps, for He is with us. Let us remember, God is, and I am divine. Then, soon it will no longer be so difficult to accept and receive the divine in our neighbor. Through this, we establish a positive communication. We no longer look at the shell, the outer person. Instead, we get in touch with the innermost part of our neighbor's soul. The innermost part of the soul is the pure, the noble, the fine. It radiates back. Through the positive communication, we gain more divine energy. We become finer, happier, and more content. Through our positive radiation, good conversations, that is, selfless communications, also begin to take place. Let us look into the mirror of our sensations and thoughts several times a day, also into those subtle stirrings that vibrate under our thoughts and words, into our sub-communications. Then we will learn many a thing about ourselves that we were not aware of until now.
1: What does it mean for us to clear up the sins that we have recognized?
3: To no longer do it. Only when we no longer do what we have recognized does the positive energy build up, the energy of God in our soul. If we are consistent in one point and keep to the new, the spiritual course, this can result in a chain reaction. The same and similar aspects dissolve as if automatically, because God, the grace, becomes effective in us. We know that when we take a step toward God by following His laws, then God, the eternal law, comes several steps toward us. And so, His grace can become effective in each one of us, but we have to start. For God respects our free will.
2: Auch ein forschender Blick in den Spiegel.
3: An inquiring look into the mirror, which shows our physical reflection, can also show us many a thing, because with our feelings, sensations, thoughts, and words, we paint ourselves as if with a paintbrush. Or let us think of the example of the chisel. It depends on which chisel we use on ourselves. A rough chisel sculpts only coarse forms. A finer chisel, however, brings out the finest, the inner aspects. If we ennoble our thoughts, then this has an immediate effect on our body. Our features and our posture change, all according to how we feel, think, speak, and act. We can read on ourselves how we have thought or how we are presently thinking. Let us look into the mirror. Our reflection tells us this. A person's whole posture changes if he changes his behavior. He becomes upright because he thinks, speaks, and acts in an upright manner. The person becomes open because he opens his soul for God's radiation. The person in God's radiation will no longer close himself off. He no longer crosses his arms and legs. He is open, nor does he lie back rudely in his chair. He has respect for the great cosmic life and thus respect for himself. In this way, his feelings and thoughts become refined. He thus ennobles his soul. He polishes his soul, so to speak, with the strength of the Lord. Through this, the person also becomes finer and nobler because his soul also becomes finer and nobler. Dear brothers and sisters, we will not have to complain about monotony in our lives if we set about ennobling ourselves. We change as a result of our work on ourselves. There is a criterion by which we can examine ourselves, by which we can read on ourselves what the degree of maturity and luminance of our soul is, and thus also of our person. We draw closer to the nobility of the soul in the same measure that our deeds and the feelings and thoughts behind them become selfless. It is selflessness that ennobles our soul. Only once the soul becomes noble, that is, purer, does this also have its effect on the person?

0: Dear listeners, another axiom from the book The Great Cosmic Teachings of Jesus of Nazareth to His Disciples and Apostles Who Could Understand Them reads, many world-oriented people will look upon the field of death and, in the end, will enter the realm of death with empty hands, where they will live as the spiritually dead.
1: If our behavior relates solely to the temporal, if matter is the measure of all things for us, then we stay coarse in our overall structure, because all our aspirations are world-oriented and aligned only with our coarse, bristly ego. At night when we sleep, because of this world-oriented aggressive striving, the striving for power, our soul cannot reach the higher spheres, not even the nearest planes of purification. It stays earth-conscious and thus close to the earth. This means that the soul hardly knows about the worlds of the beyond, since it is occupied solely with matter, just as the person identifies solely with this side of life. When the human body dies, that is, passes away, where then does the unknowing soul go? It stays on the earth. It has no home, because just as the tree falls, so will it lie. This is then spiritual death. As a human being, the soul did not master the school of earth. The person was world-oriented, and the soul stays world-oriented. It does not know its way into the worlds of the beyond, much less into the eternal homeland.
0: Christ said, they are those who did not master their earthly existence, who missed the opportunity for the growth of their inner being in the school of earth. What does that mean for us?
1: If we know about the laws of God and do not actualize what we have recognized, that is, if we do not purify ourselves, then what we have failed to do in this life can be made up only with difficulty. We know that the huge memory bank, the so-called causal computer, the material heavenly bodies and the planets of the astral planes, which store the offenses of humankind against the law, its burdens of sin, what it has sown, is almost full. The seed and its harvest now follow one another more and more directly. The causes become effective more quickly. The effects hit the person more and more quickly. The worldly structure, erected in the presumptuousness of thinking and living that is far from God, is collapsing. The one who knowingly violates the divine should not hesitate to turn back now. We should take the hand of the Christ of God so as not to be overpowered by the wave of the world and overtaken by our own self-caused fate. The hand of the Lord is the Ten Commandments and the Sermon on the Mount. If we fulfill the Ten Commandments and the Sermon on the Mount step by step, then we walk at the hand of our Redeemer, Christ. The one who knowingly violates the laws of God is the one who knows them and does not act according to them. We, as Christians, have the Ten Commandments and the Sermon on the Mount. These principles of the law urge us to fulfill what the Lord commanded of us. Therefore, we can never say that we did not know about it. The Ten Commandments are recorded in our soul because they were given to us by God through Moses. Likewise, the Sermon on the Mount by Jesus, the Christ of God. Therefore, let us set out to find our way out of the human way of thinking so that we will not stand with empty hands when the hour has come for our physical body.
0: Another axiom reads, the new human being cultivates the community because he has developed the sense of community, the common good, one for all and all for one.
1: The new human being in the light of Christ cultivates the community. What is the community in the eternal being? One for all and all for one, Christ. The community is the great family of God, where all spirit beings live and work in the unity of the law. Once we develop this sense of community with each other, then we also no longer circle around our human ego, around our small thinking, around our self-made human laws. Everything is law. What is not a part of the absolute law of the divine falls under the law of cause and effect. It is the base, the human, the perishable, the negative. Thus, our human thoughts too are principles of our causal law. If we are occupied only with our baseness, with our human ego, then we cannot sense our neighbor. We cannot grasp him in our inner being. We have not accepted him, let alone received him, by having him come alive in us. If our neighbor, who is a part of our divine heritage, is not alive in our innermost being, then we have no sense of community, because we cultivate community only with ourselves and have not developed the sensory perception for our neighbor. We lack the positive, divine communication which constitutes the sense of community. If a person lacks the sense of community, there is no common good for him either, since he thinks only of his own good. The common good is the good for all. Thus, the one who develops the sense of community strives toward the common good. As in heaven, so on earth. In heaven it is, all are in the one, God, and everything belongs to everyone because they are heirs to infinity. If we do not strive toward the sense of community, the common good, everything belongs to everyone, then we will not be able to follow Christ either. He guides us into the law of love, to our spiritual heritage, which comprises the community life and thus the common good.

0: Already as Jesus of Nazareth, Christ taught us, on earth as in heaven. What did he want to say to us with this?
1: Im ewigen Sein, also im Himmel.
2: In the eternal being, that is, in heaven, everything belongs to each being, because the great whole is in each one as essence. The great whole, the macrocosm, forms our spiritual body as a microcosm, because we are divine law that became form. What ensues from this is that if we reject just one person, we do not cultivate the sense of community, nor do we live in the thought of the common good, and thus we do not live in the law of life either. If we disregard the least component of nature, we disregard God, because God, the whole, is likewise in every form. When we became human beings, we took on a great task, to become divine. This means nothing other than to again develop everything that lies in us as divine predispositions, divine aspects, divine powers. To reach our total divine heritage is the task of every person, of every soul. We have the divine heritage deep within us. However, it has to awaken in us again and fully bloom. Our divine heritage is fully alive once the essence of each smallest component in the universe is again active in us. If we are aware of this, we will no longer thoughtlessly, indifferently, or contemptuously pass by the small and large forms of life in nature, which God, our Father, allowed from His radiation to remind us human beings of the beauty and abundance of our heavenly homeland. We will respect our neighbor as ourselves, because each one of us is the child of the Eternal Father, which wants to become His image again. Infinitely wise and great is God. We step on grass, on flowers, on stones, yes, even on animals. In these, figuratively speaking, God is the carpet on which we may walk. In this way, God serves us. Under our feet is the entire event of creation, God. The infinite greatness, God, wants to tell us, recognize yourself. You are my image. Attain your true greatness, because you are on earth to become divine. The one who does not strive for the inner community with all people and with all being is against God. The one who does not include God in his life is against God and against all that is divine. Such a person loves only himself, his base self. Where there is self-love and egocentricity, there can be no peace, which grows out of inner communication. Selflessness brings out the sense for community, the common good. The sense of community also always shows itself on the external, in the deed. Thus, the one who nurtures the inner communication with all being will also take his place in the great family of God and will promote the common good. As in heaven, so shall it also be on earth. If we are still captives of our ego world, then we look only at the armor of our human ego. The narrowness, the state of limitedness, shows itself in that we think only of ourselves. I, mine, me, for me. Thus it is, come out of our limitation, out of the mine and me, toward our neighbor who is a part of us. The more we are for our neighbor in a selfless way, the more people we will meet consciously to whom we can give drops of life from the eternal being so that they too find their way into the great ocean God, which is the community of all drops. To develop the sense of community means to live consciously. Daily, we have to learn to appreciate the salvation deep in the person and not to look only at the shell, the human being. If we look only at the external, then we see only the faults of the person. But if we receive our neighbor in us, if we let the total impression become effective in us, then we see the positive as well. Once we affirm the positive in and on our fellow people, then it will become easier and easier for us to accept and receive our neighbor. Let us not forget that each one of us is a part in the true being of our neighbor. Each one of us bears within the essence of infinity, and each pure being is a part of infinity. If we disregard or scorn one person, then we disregard and scorn God. Dear brothers and sisters, let us take this statement, God is in everything, also in our neighbor, as a consciousness aid, as a help for the coming week, because the path to God goes solely by way of our neighbor. We are called to glorify God in all our feelings, sensations, thoughts, words, and actions by ennobling, that is, cleansing our soul more and more. That is the deep glorification of God, the actualization to then become again the lawful being which we are in the sight of God. Once we attain unity with our neighbor, then we live the life as it is in heaven. One knows himself to be at home in the other. Each one feels himself in every one. That is the community solidarity of inner life. That is the divine communication in the All. The same holds true for the nature kingdoms of the homeland, for the animals, plants, and minerals. The same holds true for the heavenly bodies of the eternal being. It is a great, all-encompassing communication network of the All. All communication, every single impulse and ray in this pure cosmic network is contained as essence in the spirit being. Each spirit being is contained as essence in the other, and all and everything form the great unity in God. Through a conscious life and through the consciousness aid, God is and I am divine, our consciousness begins to expand very gradually. We see much more. We register more. We recognize ourselves in what we see. And we find our way more and more to the innermost part of everything that we encounter. Our life comes alive. It gets interesting. If we are alert, we discover that everything wants to tell us something. Our body rhythm, each encounter, our surroundings, no matter where we go, where we are placed, each situation, each moment speaks to us. No matter what comes toward us, we ask, what does it say? Light and shadow speak to us. The light is the happiness and the peace. The shadow is oppressing what we should clear up. If we clear it up, then we have taken another step toward God, our Father. Everything speaks. Each situation and each occurrence has its language, because everything is consciousness. If we are attentive, if we live consciously, if we live in the present, then we perceive this language of the day. We could also say that the day speaks to us through many mouths. If we follow the impulses that the day gives us, and to each individual according to his consciousness, that is, if we change ourselves and no longer do what we have recognized as negative, then, when our neighbor needs help, we can draw on a potential of actualization and memory that we had worked out. We can understand him and do justice to him, because we have lived through and discarded the same or similar thing. Deep in our memory world, we then grasp what underlies the movement in our neighbor. We can go into exactly what is preoccupying our brother, our sister. We do not talk around the situation. We find the right words. But we find them only when we speak from our own actualization. The absolute law is the pulse beat of infinity.
1: Diesem Pulsschlag folgen die reinen Wesen.
2: This pulse beat is followed by the pure beings, the pure nature kingdoms. All the stars and planets follow this pulse beat. God is the being and the stream that penetrates all things. God is the power that encompasses everything. God is the life. God is our movement. God is our being.

Wherever we are, wherever we go, we experience in manifold ways that God helps, for He is with us. God is. Therefore, He is always with us. This awareness, God is, should take root in us. Then we will have the best helper at our side.

0: Und mit diesen Worten.
1: And with these words, we take our leave of you for today, dear listeners. Until next time, a warm greetings in God.

For all people who want to find God, the free spirit in themselves, who strive for a peaceable humankind, a life of love for God and neighbor, the word of eternal truth from the kingdom of God is given to us. The great cosmic teachings of Jesus of Nazareth to his apostles and disciples who could understand them with explanations by Gabriele. Through Gabriele, the great teaching prophetess and emissary of the kingdom of God in our time, Christ himself reveals the law of true life, which he taught in the inner circle of his apostles and disciples more than 2,000 years ago. For the first time in the history of mankind, his great cosmic teachings are available to all people, for he, the free spirit, taught much more than what is contained in conventional traditions. The great cosmic teachings give us an understanding of the eternal divine laws. They allow us to sense into the deep life in our soul that is our homeland. And we experience who we are in truth, cosmic beings, children of the infinite love on the way back to the eternal kingdom of God, from where we all once went away. The great cosmic teachings of Jesus of Nazareth were interpreted and explained by Gabriele. Gabriele shows us how we can apply them in our daily life, in the family, at work, or during our free time. We learn, for example, to understand our fellow man in the right way, to assuredly recognize life in every situation, and to concentrate in the right way, and much, much more. We find our way to the free spirit, to God in us. The great cosmic teachings of Jesus of Nazareth to his apostles and disciples who could understand them are now collected together with all the explanations by Gabriele in a noble collective volume. It is a mighty work of teaching for all people on their way into the new era, the era of the Christ of God, the Messianic and Sophianic Age. Order the book, The Great Cosmic Teachings of Jesus of Nazareth, at Gabriele Publishing House, under the telephone number 0049-9391-504-843 or online at gabriele-publishing-house.com or write to Gabriele Publishing House, Max Braun Street 2, 97828 Altfeld in Germany.

Greetings in God, dear listeners. Only few people know that Jesus of Nazareth gathered around himself an inner circle from the large number of his apostles and disciples. They were men and women whom he initiated into the highest laws of life, into the great cosmic teachings. For the first time, these cosmic teachings from Christ were again revealed through Gabriele, the prophetess and emissary of God for our time. Gabriele wrote these lawful principles in the book, The Great Cosmic Teachings of Jesus of Nazareth, to his apostles and disciples who could understand them. In the following inner devotional, the tenets of the Lord will be read section by section and then explained by Gabriele to give us an understanding of them in their depths, so that we can better understand the absolute law, the eternal law of love, and especially comprehend how we can actualize these principles of the law in our life.

0: Christ taught us, every heavenly selfless thought and every heavenly selfless word is a heavenly picture which bears everything in itself. Like the cell of a body contains the whole person, so does every selfless sensation, every selfless thought, every selfless word, and every selfless action contain the entire all as essence. The truly wise one places the whole in everything that he says, even when he shares only a facet of the truth from the whole, by bringing it to shine.
1: In the divine world, there is the language of pictures. When a spirit being receives an impulse, this impulse turns into a perfect, absolute picture within the being. It is the pure picture in which the entire event of creation opens up. The inner picture can be seen in the particle structure of the spirit body, and the spirit being beholds in the picture all the aspects that matter. It is also similar in our world, in our earthly existence. Our words and our thoughts are the language of pictures. These pictures are not perfect, not absolute. They do not correspond to the seven-dimensional world of God. They are merely reflections, converted light that has been transformed down. Therefore, they are not the being, but merely the appearance, and in many cases, deception. God is the breath, the life. The question is asked again and again, why can we not see the Spirit of God? Likewise, the question is raised, why can we not see the air? We affirm it and yet do not see it. We breathe air and oxygen and take it for granted without seeing the air and the oxygen. We may very well see that the air moves the leaves. We hear the rustling of the trees. But do we see who moves the leaves and what makes them rustle? We simply say, it is the air. But when it is about the breath of God, the eternally streaming energy, then we doubt this almighty presence. If we link with the Spirit of God by scaling back our humanness and affirming the mighty omnipresence of the all-being in us, then the Spirit of life moves in us too. We feel the calm and stillness. We breathe more deeply. Let us bring to mind once more, conscious living means to affirm God, the whole, in everything. We often forget this, and that is why we should practice it. Let us take as a task to again and again affirm God in everything that we think, say, and do. Let us bring to mind again and again the following statement. Yes, Lord, you are in everything. Your spirit blows everywhere. You are in me, in every situation, in every problem, in every task. You are in my work and with me at my place of work. You

0: and is undivided. For this reason, the whole is effective in the one who is the divine word. He is the one being in the being. He is not divided like the person who speaks other than he thinks and senses other than he thinks and speaks. The eternal law is active and reveals itself in you. Everything is law. You do not see it externally. You recognize and see it as the whole, in you alone.
1: Since everything is law, in heaven and on earth, in the stars and planets, in nature, in people and the person himself, then everything is life, because every component is energy, and energy sends and receives. And thus, everything is life. Life is consciousness. Consequently, everything is consciousness, because everything is life. Life can exist only through communication. As a result, like communicates again and again with like. The principle of communication is based on sending and receiving. Thus, everything sends, the divine and the not divine. Each one of us is a sender and a receiver. With our five senses, which correspond to our momentary state of consciousness and whose activity is connected to our feeling, thinking, and acting, we send and receive. We cannot transmit beyond our self-created frequency range, which consists of our five senses and of our feeling, thinking, speaking, and acting, as well as of our passions, longings, and desires. We receive solely what we send. Through this sending and receiving of human aspects, of non-divine aspects, our person law builds up, the law of sowing and reaping. If we clear up our sinful aspects, our person law, then we gradually enter the absolute law. We become free of our human ego and very gradually establish communication with the eternal law, our divine heritage. All the sending potentials of our communication network mutually influence each other. Our five senses influence the life of our feelings, sensations, and thoughts, as well as our words and actions, and our stirrings and inclinations. These, in turn, influence our five senses. Those who stay caught in this personal communication network are their own prisoner. They see and hear solely themselves. They perceive only the frequencies of their smelling and tasting. They touch only what corresponds to their frequency range. They feel, sense, think, speak, and act solely according to their inputs. We can dissolve the network of communication of the person, our being spun into our own frequencies, only with Christ, since He is our Redeemer. To dissolve means to release ourselves from our human ego and to turn to the divine laws, which are our true heritage, the communication of the being.

When we read and hear sentences from the great cosmic teachings of Jesus of Nazareth and let what we have read and heard flow into us, as it were, then this sending potential stimulates the world of our feelings, sensations, and thoughts, our frequency range. From our own communication network, we then perceive frequencies in which we can recognize ourselves, because we receive only what we have stored, that is, what we ultimately are. In this way, we examine our state of consciousness and recognize what needs to be cleared up. For instance, if the words, God is the whole and everything is law, have reverberated in us, then we ask ourselves, what does this want to tell me? Then our consciousness, to which we have directed the question, may perhaps split open the complex. We can continue to ask, where are we still divided? Where do we speak with a forked tongue? Why do we speak with a forked tongue? What are we afraid of? Our honest answers let us look behind our thoughts and fears. We question ourselves to learn what these aspects or sentences have triggered, that is, what still lies at the basis of the human aspects in us. If the words God is undivided move us, then perhaps a situation or occurrence that was marked by inner conflict briefly comes to mind. To figure out the aspects of our inner conflict, we ask ourselves, why did we feel so torn today? What moved us hours ago? What difficulties and problems did we have yesterday? Which of them is still unresolved and not cleared up? What disturbs us? It is possible that our feelings are now signaling a bad conscience to us. Then we ask further, what have we neglected to do? What should have been done a long time ago? What are we avoiding? What have we pushed to the side? What weighs us down? By questioning ourselves, we can get wise to ourselves. In what is vague and diffuse, which perhaps makes itself felt only in our world of feelings or sensations, as pressure, as uncertainty, fear, wistfulness, or a slight grudge, one aspect becomes tangible. Another becomes clearly visible, whereupon a still deeper cause can be grasped and thus cleared up. It is worth it to consistently keep questioning ourselves, looking for the root. The superficial thought, the fleeting sensation, does not bring a solution and does not make us free. Often, there is a whole complex of human aspects which, because we may have not cleared them up for years, can no longer be unraveled so easily. Then, in the way that we have shown, it is important to find the one frequency in our communication network that the energy of the day puts in our hand today.
If we cause this one frequency to vibrate, if we recognize and clear it up, then we may possibly experience more frequencies in our communication network. If the complex of our human ego becomes lighter, then we come to the root system of our burdens. In this way, we can become free step by step by recognizing and clearing things up with the help of the transforming power of Christ in us.

0: Christ teaches us. The physical eyes perceive only what is external and not what is manifest in the innermost being, in the pure being, in the temple of God. The physical eyes perceive only a pale reflection of what is in heaven. What is matter is reflection and not the absoluteness. The one who beholds becomes aware of God in everything that is, in every flower, in every bush, in every stone, in the stars, in the person. With every blink of the eye, with his ears, with the senses of taste, smell and touch, he encounters God.
1: Matter is reflection, the distant echo of the pure being. If we take the distant echo as reality, then we are in communication only with the echo, and we do not develop the organs of perception of the inner being, the fine antennae of the soul. Then, via our five human senses, we are occupied with searching on matter, where we perceive only the distant echo. If we want to follow the longing of our soul for the splendor of the heavenly being, we should not be satisfied with the pale reflection. Let us ask ourselves what still makes us cling to matter, to this side of life, to the illusion. Which aspects of humanness are they? What are we still looking for? What do we still want to have? What should matter still offer us? We attain the inner perception, the access to the radiance of the eternal being only when we do not bind ourselves to the reflection. If we have found where we have such a binding, desires, leaning on others, wanting and the like, then a decision is due. Do we continue to seek fulfillment in the reflection, in the illusion? Or do we clearly set for ourselves the goal of reaching the radiance more and more each day? Our next steps will show which course we have taken. Are we still controlled by our humanness? Or are we guided and led by Christ, the might and the light of infinity? By virtue of our free will, we decide this ourselves.

0: More words from Christ. For the one who beholds, God is present in all things. When he does his work, God is present. When he has a conversation, God is present. When he goes here and there, God is present.
1: Christ revealed, for the one who beholds, God is present in all things. What does this want to tell us? As those who behold, we do not look here and there. We let our consciousness, the eyes of our soul, behold. With this, we penetrate our neighbor and every situation and come into communication with the innermost part of our neighbor and the situation. The innermost part of all things is the divine. If we have opened our divine consciousness, our spiritual heritage, then we have learned to behold. Then we have also become a child of God again, because God beholds us as perfect in Him. We are always His perfect child. His heart, in which he keeps us as a free child, is the greatest magnet of the all. It attracts us even when we take painful paths, paths into the darkness because of our self-will. Even when we linger in the darkness for a long time, at some point, we will feel the mighty radiation of this mighty magnet God, the heart of love, and we will find our way out of disgrace, defeat, desperation, illness, hardship, hunger, infirmity, and much more. His perfect child, which he beholds as such, is in him and one with him eternally. However, let us look at ourselves closely and ask ourselves, are we one with him? Are our feelings, sensations, and thoughts one with the law of life? Then we can say, the Father and I are one, because our thoughts are divine thoughts, because our feelings and sensations are divine, that is, selfless and thus lawful. God can then work through us, and we can serve him and our neighbor selflessly. Without wisdom, without the connection to the divine stream, without the communication of our innermost being with the innermost being of our neighbor, with the innermost part of the situation, the difficulty, and the like, we are unable to lawfully give, help, and serve. The tasks that God holds ready for us in our life on earth will open up to us only once we open ourselves to God, to the inner life, and to our neighbor. Therefore, we must first become a child of God and leave to Him how we can serve Him. The first step into an active life in the Spirit of God is always to become a child. The child gives itself to Him trustingly. It expects nothing. It simply wants to be His child. It wants nothing other than to rest in the bosom of the Eternal Father and to walk at His hand. If it has communication with the one whom it loves above all else, God, then God knows how to guide His child and places it where it is good for the child. Let us become aware every day, in every situation, God is in us, God is with us, God knows us, and God loves us. God is our eternal Father. Dear brothers, dear sisters, we find the guideline for a life in God, for a life in His law, in the Ten Commandments, and in the teachings of the Sermon on the Mount. If we follow these spiritual principles, we will become a child of God and grow toward being His son, His daughter. And we will become those who behold, of whom the Lord speaks in His great cosmic teachings. Without togetherness with God, we will not be able to cultivate true brotherliness and a true community with people. Where togetherness with God is lacking, there is always conflict, because each one wants to be the greatest. Thus, we should first strive for togetherness with God. Once we have awakened to inner happiness, then we will also attain the true community with those of like mind. Of course, we should also cultivate togetherness with our brothers and sisters. But the first step is always the togetherness with God, because only then, among those of like mind, is there the alignment that links, and thus the right kind of communication.

0: We heard, "For the one who beholds, God is present in all things. When he does his work, God is present. When he has a conversation, God is present. When he goes here and there, God is present."
1: Christ revealed, when he does his work, God is present. What does this want to tell us? To go through our days with God means to be aligned with him wherever we are, whatever we do. If we are successful in including God in our work, then it goes very easily. We should get used to consciously include the Spirit of the Christ of God in our life and to maintain the connection with him by addressing the innermost in us in gratitude for the alignment, in gratitude that things go well for us. If the awareness of gratitude has come alive in us, then, when we are threatened with facing critical situations, we will call on Christ in us in time and ask him for help. He will not be long in coming. The one who beholds, the one who loves God, lives in the consciousness of gratitude. If our love for God is not yet so great and not yet so constant, then gratitude helps us to strengthen our alignment with God and to anchor ourselves in the awareness of the filiation of God. Even when we realize that in a situation we are far from him through our human thoughts, we do not fully turn away from him. Let us bring to mind that our eternal Father remains turned toward us. He is there for us. He helps us to find our way out of our humanness again. If we muster the greatness to thank God for the fact that he points out to us where our human aspects are, then in us awaken the courage and strength to tackle this humanness with Christ and to clear it up. If we look only at our prison law, at our problem, and talk about our problem a lot, then we do not activate the inner power, the power of God. God is always present. As soon as we ask him or thank him from our heart that we have recognized a negative aspect that we want to clear up with him, then we also address the divine in our problem. With this, we establish communication with the divine in the problem. The divine thus becomes increasingly active and shows us the way so that we can solve the problem or difficulty. Gratitude contains the affirmation of the divine in everything and causes the positive to be awakened, strengthened, and stabilized.
0: Christ told us, when he has a conversation, God is present.
1: Let us remind ourselves of this again and again and practice attaining the awareness of the presence of God. Let us take ourselves back again and again, affirm the presence of God in everything and ask God for help. And he will support us if we earnestly want to fulfill his laws.
0: Christ also said, when the beholder goes here and there, God is present.
1: God is always with us. We cannot run from him. He is in us. He is in every situation, in each word, in each gesture, in each movement, in each step. And God is always the positive, always the good. He always wants the best for us. If we are aware that God always wants the best for us, then we will also entrust ourselves to him more and more. And we will ask him for help, for advice and support. He fulfills the lawful request of his child. This means that if we want to fulfill his laws, then we can be sure that he will guide us. He will help us. He will serve us.
0: That is why Christ said to us, "These people have found the stone of wisdom. They let God act through them." The one who keeps the connection with God in everything that he feels, thinks, speaks, and does, truly walks in the light of God, and God does works of love through him. In everything, keep the awareness that God is present. God is in all things. If you have assimilated this certainty in you, then loneliness, desolation, and grief will withdraw from you. You will gain togetherness, inner happiness, and more insight.
1: If our soul has been moved by the sublime words of the Absolute Law, then the thoughts that formulate themselves as a resonance in us often express the highest wisdom. Nevertheless, we must often realize that the state of consciousness of our person does not yet correspond to this. Why is this so? Because often the longing of the soul shapes the words. It has long since wanted to be in the light, in higher regions, in higher spheres, while the person still identifies himself with the base aspects. Therefore, in our world of thoughts, the longing of the soul often gets mixed in with the human ego. This is why we have to feel into our own words, to experience our state of consciousness and recognize what still needs to be overcome in order to draw closer to the divine in the deed.

0: Christ said, "In everything, keep the awareness that God is present. God is in all things."
1: If we are aware of this, and this awareness permeates us, then we will no longer rely on people and place our hope in people. We will rely solely on God. We will never be disappointed by Him. The one who relies on people will be disappointed. The one who places his hope in people will, in time, lack hope. The one who relies on God receives. Many people orient themselves to their fellow people. They expect confirmation from them. They want recognition, success, and want to look good. We should take a closer look at these desires and ask ourselves, what do we get out of recognition, success, and what do we get out of looking good? Perhaps it brings us money and prestige, but let us keep asking, do money and prestige give us security? Don't we have to worry right away about whether it will be taken from us? And even with money, property, and prestige, we are often still dissatisfied and unhappy. If we once play all this through, if we put ourselves into the situations and courses of events, then we feel how it would be for us, and certainly how it also has been for us. Then we are faced again and again with the questions, what do we actually want anyway? Are we satisfied with the result? Does success bring us fulfillment? Or if we want to look good, if someone praises us today, do we know whether tomorrow he will not already talk differently, or whether he is merely praising us with his lips and thinks entirely differently? We expose ourselves to these human games all too willingly. And then, when things don't go as we want, we become aggressive or depressive. In this way, we get into the entanglements of our causes more and more. Once fate catches up with us, we are surprised. Let us take the path of self-recognition again and again. Let us analyze our desires, our expectations. What does success bring us? What do we get out of looking good? Where does it lead us? What is the bottom line? There has hardly ever been a person who can rightly say about himself, through this, I have become truly happy, satisfied, and glad. And no one has yet to attain selflessness through recognition, praise, success, honor, and flattery. The human energy that flows to us seems to build us up. For a brief moment, we feel invigorated and uplifted. But after the brief high flight, things go downhill all the more steeply. We have to recognize that in reality, it brings us nothing. It always leads us into the veil of tears and bitterness. Success often brings fear, for example, the fear that further success might never come. When we look good, then we already doubt whether we will still be liked tomorrow, and fear that we could be disparaged. What would be so bad about being disparaged one day? People think this way today and that way tomorrow. Today, someone disparages us. Tomorrow, perhaps he has a good word for us again, so that we exalt him. As long as we look to people and expect something from people, we are always in an inferior position. To rely on God requires first that we trust in Him, that we can entrust ourselves to Him. To entrust ourselves to God means to give up our human ego. Even when difficult situations come to us, decisions with which we may briefly have to depend on our own resources, we have to trust. We have to take the step, even when we do not know what will come afterward. If we rely on God and are sure that God supports us, then we have taken the step of trusting. If we are faced with the decision of having to give something up and do not know what will come afterward, then we are called to blindly trust God, our Father. Why blindly? If we already knew beforehand what God would do for us, what kind of trust would that be? The true trust in God shows itself in the fact that we entrust ourselves to Him unconditionally, without knowing what the next step will bring. No matter what happens, we live in the awareness that God is present. He is at our side. He wants the best for us.
0: Christ said, "If you have assimilated this certainty in you, then loneliness, desolation, and grief will withdraw from you. You will gain togetherness, inner happiness, and more insight."
1: Dear listeners, this statement from the great cosmic teachings of Jesus of Nazareth can say infinitely much to each one of us. How often do we think that we are lonely and forsaken? How often are we doleful and sad? What is behind this? We rely on people. We place our hope in people. The one who relies on people, who places his hope in people, will, in time, fall into anxiety and panic because he senses that people cannot give him what he relies on and hopes for. Many people are unreliable. In the word, unreliable is already the indication of being forsaken. This is why the person who walks the path to God should constantly be aware of the presence of God. We should always live in the awareness that God is in us and that we can become one with God. Then we will never feel forsaken because God never forsakes us. The person who strives for communication with the highest immerses in the divine stream in which all pure beings live. Thus, he has entered the inner homeland. He will then be with the people and also for the people, but he will not rely on them nor place his hope in them. And when we rely on God, our Father, when we entrust ourselves to Him completely, then we feel His presence and His unending love.

0: That is why Christ tells us again and again, be aware of this in every situation. God is always present. He is always there. Whatever you do, wherever you go, where you are, what you think, God is there. He is present. God is with each one of you, no matter how you think, speak, and act. If you are in the midst of an angry crowd, God is with you. Be still. Entrust yourself to Him. He leads you. God is the health in illness, the joy in sorrow.
1: With these words, our Lord Christ gives us hope, encouragement, and wants to point out to us the inner strength that lies in the awareness that God is always present. If it is our goal to become divine again, then we should make ourselves aware each day that God is present. God is in every movement. God is in everything that we see, hear, smell, taste, and grasp with our sense of touch. God is in each one of us. The entire all is filled with His power. If we let His power come alive by making use of the days, by recognizing our humanness, our wrong behavior, by clearing it up with Christ and no longer doing it, then we will very soon sense the presence of God. Fear recedes. Strength and assurance replace it. Strength and assurance are motivating. And from the inner motivation, we will day by day take the steps that the day points out to us. And we will draw ever closer to our goal of becoming divine.
0: Christ said, "Be still. Entrust yourself to Him. He leads you."
1: Dear brothers, dear sisters, if we are angry, if we are agitated, then we should say to ourselves, "Be still. God is present." If we now become quiet, then the brief agitation was merely a touch from without. But if we continue to be unsettled, then we know, Lord, now You want to tell us something. You are now speaking to us through our faults, through our sins. You are pointing out our faults and our sins so that we may clear them up with You. If we clear them up with Christ and firmly resolve to no longer commit the same faults we recognized, then we immediately know which spiritual principle of God we will fulfill, and we will again say to ourselves, "Be still and entrust yourself to God." God is in each one of us. Are we aware of this day by day? If our heart has awakened, if we feel the longing to grow closer to our Heavenly Father, then we will also actively and consistently strive for our goal, our divine heritage. God is always present, wherever we are, wherever we go, also in an angry crowd of people. God is always present. If we become aware of this, then we will grow quieter, calmer, and more secure, because we say to ourselves again and again, we have in ourselves a mighty companion, the Spirit of God, the unending love.

Dear brother, dear sister, let us take the good news into our inner being. God loves each one of us. God is always present. He is in us and in everything that we meet that surrounds us. God is always with us because He dwells in us, since we are the temple of this wonderful God of love, of God who is our Father.

Dear listeners, we take our leave of you for today with these comforting words and a warm greetings in God.

0: dear listeners. We're glad that you've tuned in again to this series, The True School is Life, for another teaching hour from the cornucopia of the divine wisdom. Through the prophetess and emissary of God in our time, everything is given to us people from the eternal kingdom of God, our true homeland. All that soul and person need to follow the way home into the kingdom of God at the hand of the Christ of God. This includes divine revelations, meditations, and countless schoolings translated into many, many languages. Today, we are talking about a great gift, about something that each of us desires, freedom. What do we think of when we hear the word freedom? Surely everyone thinks of something different. But what does the kingdom of God mean by freedom? That is, what is true freedom? We will read several excerpts from a teaching hour that shows us the steps to freedom, to the inner freedom. Gabriele, the prophetess and emissary of God, states a simple and, at the same time, profound statement. She says, "When we live in the laws of God, then we have inner freedom. And the inner freedom is the same as an impersonal life."
1: Perhaps you ask yourself, what actually is an impersonal life? The following is explained regarding this. It is impersonal love. God is not personal. He does not address our external appearance, but the pure within us. God is the same to everyone. He does not know evil. When we address the good in our neighbor and affirm the good, we become impersonal, free. When we trust our neighbor, we become impersonal and free. When we can accept our neighbor as he is, then we are taking the first step toward freedom and toward impersonal life. Because if we can accept our neighbor as he is, then we do not impose our opinions and our ideas on him. However, if we want our neighbor to be as we think and as we imagine he should be, then we have not accepted him and certainly have not received him in ourselves, but have bound him to us, especially if he fulfills our desires and affirms our opinions involuntarily, that is, under compulsion.
2: And Gabriele explained further. To receive our neighbor in ourselves means to sense the positive forces in him, and at the same time to sense them in ourselves. If we can do that, then we are free toward him. We will never impose our ideas on him. On the contrary, we will endeavor not to have any ideas at all, because we strive to fulfill the law, which is, let go of your neighbor. This does not mean to send him away from you. Instead, do not force your opinions and your ideas on him. Do not force him to do what you want and believe to be right. The moment we let go of our neighbor in this regard, we link with our neighbor, with the one we have let go of. We no longer bind him, but are linked with him because we affirm and address the positive qualities, and then together we make an effort to clear up the negative. If we can approach our neighbor impersonally, then in time a connection is possible. And where there is a connection, there is a mutual exchange. The positive forces flow there. And we can also talk about what is still human and reduce it together. That is freedom. That is impersonal life. That is selfless love. That is divine love.
1: I think that each of us has experienced how liberating it can be to have a conversation where everyone tries to listen to the other, to understand them, and that you don't, for example, blame each other for something. We learn more about this in the teaching hour. When we have cleared things up, the connection is there, and that is freedom. The negative feelings and thoughts are binding because they simply are negative. Well, to what do we bind ourselves? We bind ourselves to the very person and to the person's soul about whom we have felt, thought, or spoken negatively. Binding energy is therefore adversarial, and everything adversarial is causal, of cause and effect, and must be cleared up. Now perhaps we also realize the grace of our Eternal Father. Every day, every hour, at every moment, He strives for each individual. He brings us together with this and that person. We have telephones, we make telephone calls. This is also an opportunity, through a selfless conversation, to clear up what may be pending with the brother or sister. Only in this way can we find inner freedom, to let go, to be alert, and to endeavor to find the good in our neighbor, to affirm the good, to no longer bind our neighbor, but to strive for the love that unites. This is the selfless love, the divine love.
2: Thus, this also means that every day, every moment is unique and invaluable. In every moment, with every encounter, with everything that happens to us, we have the possibility to take a step in the direction of freedom, if we want to. Gabriele explains the following about this. Well, if we do not want to let go, then we have to ask ourselves, what do we want to hold on to? That is bound to us. And with all that we have bound ourselves to, we won't enter the pure heavens. We have to resolve everything. Whatever has been resolved on the earth and in the spheres of purification is also resolved in heaven, which means that we are free and can return once everything has been resolved.
0: Being honest with yourself about what you've bound yourself to is sometimes not so easy, but as we've heard, when we loosen the bindings, we loosen

0: Yes, I still have all these deficiencies from my parental home. My parents were this way or that way to me. I received too little love. My parents didn't encourage me, quite the opposite. Many of us say that. Who is not exempt of this? Are we doing it better now? Well, can we raise our children freely if we are not free? Stuffed full of opinions, theories, in the sense of, what grandfather did, I'll do too. He raised me that way, and I'll raise my kids that way too. Lack of freedom everywhere we look. So we should guide, but not determine. What does Christ do with us? He guides us, but he does not decide that we should do this or that. He clarifies, gives instructions, takes us by the hand if we are willing to reach out to him, but he does not determine. We humans, however, determine. Indeed, we even decide over the life of our child, possibly putting it on a completely wrong track, and the soul of our child cannot develop thereby, because the path which the child had to take is not the path of the soul. What happens? Not only the child is burdened, but above all, the parents. Thus, a whole incarnation can be ruined.
1: Often people think they know what is good and right for another person, whether it is their own child, their partner, a friend, or someone else, and try to push them in a certain direction. In doing so, there is a danger of influencing the other person's path in a direction that does not correspond to their life path at all. And as we have heard, that can have very serious, far-reaching consequences. Let us now listen to the next and last excerpt from the lesson on freedom. We will hear it in the original sound, dubbed over by the translation.
2: Morgen ist wieder ein neuer Tag. Und der beginnt beim Erwachen.
0: Tomorrow is again a new day, and it begins upon awakening. Already upon awakening, the new day, the energy of the day, tells me what I can clear up now in the early morning. It tells it to me through my feelings and thoughts which come up in me on awakening or fly in from outside. The whole day is not the day of my neighbor, but it is my day. I experience it, in turn, in a completely different way as my husband, my wife, my children, my work colleague, as my neighbor, and nevertheless, the neighbor experiences his day on the same day. And therefore, God tells us through the energy of the day, that is, the law tells us, what we should clear up today. No encounter is by chance. No call is by chance. If I bump into something, or if I get bumped, it's not by chance. If my neighbor says something unpleasant to me, it is not by chance. Every moment tells me infinitely much.
2: Nützen wir die Zeit, nützen wir den Augenblick.
0: If we make use of the time, if we make use of the moment, then life is not only an enrichment of our existence, but it is also interesting. We experience and see ourselves at every moment.
2: Und haben wir uns erkannt und überwunden,
0: and this is how we get to know ourselves. And once we have recognized and overcome ourselves, then we will also know our neighbor.

0: not only by name, but as he is internally and as he also presents himself externally. Let's take the words, the thoughts home with us. Let's move them in our hearts and make use of the day, of the moment. Then we will become free, and unity with God and with our neighbor is then the result.
1: Dear listeners, when we have the opportunity, we could try out what Gabriele advised us. Let us take a few moments and move within us what has been said. What was the message of this schooling for us? How do we want to do it? If you want to, take some time for this. We take our leave of you for today. Goodbye and greetings in God.

0: Persecution in the form of ostracism, character assassination, slander, and agitation all the way to breach of law. You do not believe that such things are possible in a country like Germany today? And yet it is a fact. Read the book The Persecution of the Prophetess of God and of the Followers of Jesus of Nazareth, The History of the Cruelty of Church and State. Infamous lies are spread about the Eternal Word and Gabriele, the Prophetess of God, in our time. Children, women and men of good standing are insulted and persecuted. Their civil rights are curtailed. People lose their jobs merely because they openly profess to the Free Spirit, God, and His Son, Christ, and do not bow to the dictates of the mainstream churches. For it happens, as at all times, that the cults of priests go against the eternal word of the Free Spirit. Read the facts and learn more about the background in the book The Persecution of the Prophetess of God and of the Followers of Jesus of Nazareth, The History of the Cruelty of Church and State. Order at Gabriele Publishing House, The Word, under the telephone number 0049-9391-504-843 or online under gabriele-publishing-house.com.
1: A dog looks at you expectantly. A cat withdraws and hides. What's going on in the animals? In the book, You the Animal, You the Human Being, which has higher values, you learn what influence our feelings and thoughts have on animals and how we can communicate with them. Read, for instance, how the animals scent a person's thought pictures and how we can convey to them in pictures what we are planning, for instance, when a trip to the veterinarian is intended. All animals are children of creation and live in God, the loving Creator Spirit. How do we treat them? In this book, a revelation from the eternal kingdom given through the prophetess of God, Gabriele, we learn people of the new era will live with the animals, plants, and minerals. They will understand one another because they speak one language, the language of selfless love. A unique book which teaches us to respect all life, to refine ourselves, and to find a new way of dealing with animals. You the Animal, You the Human Being, which has higher values? Available from Gabriele Publishing House, The Word. 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

0: großer, gütiger, mächtiger, ewiger Vater.
1: Great, kind, mighty, eternal Father. Through your Son, Christ, our Redeemer, you want to make us aware each day that we, all people, all souls in the spheres of purification, all beings of light, are children of your love. Eternal Father, you sent your beloved Son to us human beings. He brought us the redeeming power, which is connected with and one with the primordial power which you are. The redeeming power in the primordial power pulsates in every soul, and thus also in every human being. The primordial power in Christ calls us to turn within more and more, and to become aware that every person is the temple of God, that we are all temples of the infinite love. When we become aware of this, we experience thoughts that bear the all-consciousness, that let us feel that we are beings of infinity. Delicately and tenderly we then sense into our inner being, in the heart of the soul, that your mighty Spirit, O Eternal Father, the law of love, unity, and freedom flows through infinity. Your Spirit flows quietly and silently, keeping all planets in their orbits, moving them in the rhythm of your will. The Eternal Spirit, the law of love, your breath of life, flows tirelessly into our souls, stimulating the primordial heart of our true being, and calling us through Christ. You, my child, are eternal. Do not look only at your physical body. Pray inwardly, then you pray heavenwards, and you feel the primordial heart of your soul. It knocks and calls you, and also streams into your body, moving all cells, all organs, all blood vessels, all lymph vessels, all the components of your body. God, the stream of eternal life, is so close to us, that is, to every human being. Every breath is God's love, God's power. We breathe, because the primordial heart pulsates and tirelessly gives the energy of life to the physical body. Great God, Eternal Father, in Christ, you endeavor that more and more people grasp that each one is the temple of the Spirit of Love, that human beings should turn to you, should surrender to you by fulfilling the inherent laws of life, so that they may become free of fear, hatred, envy, and despair. You are knocking in all souls. You flow in every person. In these minutes of prayer, we ask you, O Lord, to fill our prayer thoughts with your power, which we want to send to all people who are ready to seek you deep in the very bases of the soul and to find you, you who are present. We ask that ever more people turn to you through the guidance of the Christ of God. The world is burning. Hatred and envy, enmity and war are the order of the day because people have turned away from you. But more and more people are seeking you. Lord, you have filled our prayer thoughts with your love, wisdom, and power. We send them out into this world, around the planet Earth. You direct our prayers because you know whom you are able to touch through our prayer thoughts. You know each of us. You know about our nature. You direct our prayer thoughts. Christ, we also ask you, let us recognize more each day that each one of us is the temple of God and that we may not defile any temple. Thus, the prayerful thoughts flow, and we may be sure that when they are filled with your light, they will find entrance into willing hearts. It streams. It flows. The thoughts flow calmly and quietly and find the people who are receptive. In unserem in our heart, it becomes warm. We feel the communication to our prayer thoughts in this world. They flow and flow and find entrance into willing hearts. We too are allowed to feel deep into the depths of our souls in order to learn that purer thoughts of prayer reach their goal. Within us, it becomes quiet. Deep within us, fine, happy, powerful thoughts are flowing. We are linked with the people who have received and accepted our prayer thoughts. Let us allow the fine feelings to flow within us so that we may feel that the eternal is present, so that we may feel that we are connected with many, many temples, with people,

0: viele Menschen,
1: many, many people can no longer pray.
0: Sie sind verzweifelt.
1: They are in despair, filled with fear, filled with worries and hardships, sickness, homelessness, infirmity and much more are running rampant. Parents have lost their children, children, their mothers, their fathers, many children, many adults are bearing a heavy burden. Many a body is mutilated by the effects of the power of the human ego. Everywhere, war is being waged against one's neighbor. We hear of terror, rape, kidnapping. Worry and hardship are at home everywhere. They move into the families. They disturb the hearts of the people. Desperation and fear fuel them. The elements are out of control. Storms destroy the houses, the homes. We are experiencing a world of horror. Yet God is present in us. There is one little word I would like to say because of all these many, many hardships, worries, and despair. Trust. Christ is the redemption in us. But He is also the inner physician and healer. But He is also the guide out of hardship and despair. He can lead us. He can guide us. He knows what is good for us. When we pray at home, let us think of the little word trust. Let us send the word trust into this world again and again. And let us take it upon ourselves to have trust. Trust in the Spirit who knows about all things, who is able to guide when we entrust ourselves to Him. It is difficult to entrust ourselves to Him in suffering, in tears, in hopelessness, especially when parents have lost their children, when parents see their children on their sick beds. It is difficult to gain trust, and yet in trust lies the Lord's guidance, comfort, and help. It is ascertainable in trust. When we pray at home, let us remember this. In the word trust lies healing. In the word trust lies comfort. In the word trust lies guidance. The prayer of the heart has great power. The prayer of the heart goes out into the world, and many a one may draw trust, strength, and comfort from the prayer thoughts and entrust themselves to the Almighty.

0: Gott zum Gruß, liebe Hörerinnen, liebe Hörer.
1: Greetings in God, dear listeners. Only few people know that Jesus of Nazareth gathered around himself an inner circle from the large number of his apostles and disciples. They were the men and women whom he initiated into the highest laws of life, in the great cosmic teachings. For the first time, these cosmic teachings of Christ are again revealed through his prophetic word, faithful to the promise that he gave back then as Jesus of Nazareth. I have much more to say to you, more than you can now bear. But when he, the Spirit of Truth, comes, he will guide you into all the truth. Gabriele, the prophetess and emissary of God for our time, wrote these revelations in the book, The Great Cosmic Teachings of Jesus of Nazareth, to his disciples and apostles who could understand them, making them thus available to all seeking people. From this book, we will now read in the following inner devotional the tenets of the Lord, section by section, and then these are explained by Gabriele, the prophetess and emissary of God, who gives us an understanding of them in their depth, so that we can better understand the absolute law, the eternal law of love, and can especially comprehend how we can apply these lawful principles in our daily life and thus actualize them. Dear listeners, we now turn to the great cosmic teachings of Jesus of Nazareth after a short musical pause.

We read in the work of Revelation the great cosmic teachings of Jesus of Nazareth to his disciples and apostles who could understand them. The divine law is link and be. This means that the one who lives connected with the innermost being is linked with all people and beings and with all forms of life. With them he forms the unity.